0: as he ended up paying hundreds for a new flight.
1: I'm looking forward to getting my money back from Spirit, but when? How?
0: The collapse comes after Spirit failed to secure a last-ditch $500 million lifeline from the government.
2: ABC's Morgan Norwood at Newark Airport in New Jersey. Long shot, Golden Tempo, 36-1 odds. And coming from dead last, winning today's 152nd running of the Kentucky Derby. And making history, Cherie DeVoe becomes the first female trainer of a Kentucky Derby winner. You're listening to ABC News.
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2: The next Catholic bishop in West Virginia was once an undocumented immigrant.
5: Pope Leo appointed Bishop Evelio Menjivar to the Diocese of Wheeling, Charleston. Bishop Menjivar was born in El Salvador. The Washington Post reports that he was smuggled into the U.S. from Mexico in the trunk of a car back in 1990. In 2023, he was ordained an auxiliary bishop of Washington.
2: ABC's Gio Benitez, Bishop Menjivar, has publicly spoken against the Trump administration's treatment of immigrants. Cuban President Miguel Díaz-Canel is firing back after President Trump joked about taking over Cuba during a speech in West Palm Beach.
6: Cuba, which we will be taking over almost immediately.
2: Posting on X today, the Cuban leader said, quote, "No aggressor, no matter how powerful, will find surrender in Cuba." Its economy has been on the verge of collapse for weeks. ABC's Matt Rivers is in Havana.
7: There is no question that the oil blockade imposed by the U.S. has made things worse here. Trash is piling up in the streets because trash trucks don't have enough gas to pick them up. We see rolling blackouts time and again. Even we saw kids doing homework by lantern. It is a very intense situation, and the longer this country does not get the oil that it needs, the worse it gets for ordinary Cubans.
2: The Supreme Court facing yet another major ruling on abortion. A pharmaceutical company has filed an emergency appeal after today, after a lower court on Friday blocked a popular abortion pill from being dispensed through the mail. Dave Packer, ABC News.
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9: Owning a home is 48% more likely after a person leaves California, Daniel Martindale explains.
10: That's according to a new study from the California Policy Lab at UC Berkeley. It says Californians who left the state between 2016 and 2025 moved to areas where the median home price was $396,000. That's an average cost decrease of 48%. Monthly housing expenses like taxes and insurance also fell from an average of nearly $2,400 in California to about $1,700 in other states.
9: And shots were fired outside Chris Brown's LA home this week. TMZ reports on Friday a female called police to report a shooting and described the suspect as a black male in his mid-30s who had just fired at her vehicle. The suspect claimed he fired shots at the woman's car after she drove over his foot. Police took the man into custody and booked him on felony charges. Those are the headlines. I'm Sharon Reardon.
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11: Good afternoon. Traffic is snarled up westbound Cap City Freeway from Martin Way to Cal Expo. At Cal Expo's Heart Health Park, Sacramento Republic is taking on Orange County at 7 p.m. Look for heavy traffic on the Cap City Freeway, both directions as a result. Eastbound Cap on ramp at Fulton Avenue, two vehicles have collided on the left shoulder of the ramp. Lollygaggers in Roseville have you slowing down southbound 65 from Blue Oaks to Stanford Ranch. A slow pattern in Davis, eastbound 80 from Mace Boulevard to the Yolo Causeway. Traffic on the 10s every 10 minutes, mornings and afternoons. Steve Herrera, KBK News Radio, 93.1 FM, 1530 AM.
8: Now, Sacramento weather.
12: Tonight, partly cloudy skies, a low 52 to 56. Partly sunny, a very nice day on Sunday. High tomorrow, 73 to 77. Sun and clouds, a little bit cooler on Monday. High Monday, 67 to 71. I'm AccuWeather Steve Williams on KFBK, Sacramento's News Radio.
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16: 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We're Armstrong and Getty.
17: All of the stories of significance that happened in the last week with none of the left-wing media spin, and we try to get to the heart of what really matters and what's just internet noise.
16: 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Oh my gosh, you're going to love it.
17: Another crazy week. 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
18: Russian leader Vladimir Putin, according to Russian information, praised President Trump extending the ceasefire with Iran, but at the same time also warning that if this goes back to being a shooting war, if there's another aerial campaign by the Israelis and the Americans against Iran, that that would have devastating consequences, not just for Iran and the Gulf region, but for the entire international community.
16: Yeah, thanks for that, Putin. If I want your opinion, I'll push you out of a window. Meanwhile, German Chancellor Merz...
19: Keine Strategie.
20: The Americans clearly have no strategy. An entire nation is being humiliated by the Iranian state leadership, especially by the so-called Revolutionary Guards.
16: Thanks for your opinion, Chancellor. If I wanted your opinion, I'll set your Reichstag on fire.
17: Wow, how many more you got? I'm really enjoying this.
21: Nazi Germany.
17: Yes, that was a reference indeed. I think I have established my bona fides as a guy who'll criticize Trump when he's wrong or being an ass. How can you say there's no strategy? The squeeze is on. Their economy is crumbling. Their oil industry, which is their life's blood, is on the verge of disaster. These things take a little time, Freddy.
16: Right. As Pete Hegseth said yesterday, you can't call a 60-day war a quagmire.
17: Yeah.
16: If we're at 6 months, maybe you can start talking that. But anyway, so let's get some of the reporting around this. A lot of it's interesting. Axios, as I mentioned earlier, President Trump is going to receive a briefing on new plans for military action in Iran today from the CENTCOM commander. The briefing signals that Trump is seriously considering resuming major combat operations to either break the logjam in negotiations or to deliver a final blow before ending the war. Behind the scenes, CENTCOM has prepared a plan for a short and powerful wave of strikes on Iran, including infrastructure targets in hopes of breaking the deadlock. Another plan to be shared with Trump is focused on taking over part of the Strait of Hormuz to reopen it to commercial shipping. That would include ground forces, sources say. So that's all very, very interesting. The Wall Street Journal is on the how's the regime in Iran part of this. It's entirely possible that the theocracy will crack, says the Wall Street Journal. All countries have an economic breaking point. Severe economic hardship, much worse than what Iran experienced during the Iran-Iraq war, is about to slam the regime.
17: Mm-hmm.
16: Because of the, you know, buildup of day after day after day and the oil being shut off and all the different sanctions and that sort of stuff. They're in really, really bad shape right now, and it's about to get really, really bad in the next couple of weeks. Another insurrection may yet topple the mullahs and the IRGC. Authoritarian regimes always seem indomitable until they are not. We all saw that during the Arab Spring. Egypt being the best example. I remember hearing all the experts say, Egypt is a different case, though. There's a regime that is solid, could never fall. Oh, it fell. Going on with the Wall Street Journal, though, because I thought this was really interesting. The Islamic Republic has demonstrated a resilience that should make us wary of quick fixes. The regime's resistance economy, designed to be insulated from pressure by other countries, is into its fourth decade. They built everything around the idea that this sort of thing could happen, and we'll have to be able to survive it. They've been planning for this for a very long time. In addition,
17: well, and they're always getting squeezed, so they've been practicing a lot.
16: In addition, the revolutionary elite sees itself as the vanguard of the Almighty. Well, that's a problem. Almighty with a capital A.
17: When everybody knows I'm that.
16: Given the repeated insurrections, the Iranian people's obvious fondness for Western ways, and the conspiracy-addled conviction within the regime that America has fueled and guided internal uprisings, Iran's rulers and their foot soldiers see themselves as the last redoubt against unbelief. Hard to fight somebody with that attitude.
17: Well, right, and keeping in mind that Islam, Muhammad, was the final prophet and the final chance for mankind, so these wackadoodles think that they're fighting for the soul of humanity by defeating the great Satan and the little Satan.
16: It's hard Israel. It's hard to put yourself in that headspace, really.
17: Mm-hmm. Well, you would be able to justify anything.
16: Yeah, you'd be willing to do anything, including sacrificing your own children.
17: Correct.
16: Which is, we can't even imagine that mindset.
17: Only one way to deal with that sort of mindset. Negotiate with them. Ha ha ha. Just kidding, Barack. Kill them.
16: Finally, the Wall Street Journal says, if the regime doesn't crack, we could be in a long struggle that will require commitment, patience, and discipline across the U.S. government. The whole funding of this thing is running out today, and Congress is going to have a vote on whether given more money to keep it going. Now, most of the nonpartisan experts I've been listening to think that Congress will give Trump more money, or the Pentagon more money to prosecute this war. It's Trump's decision, though, but with some restrictions on it. I don't know what those restrictions be. Will they actually have no boots on the ground restrictions or something like that? Who knows? But I mean, if we're starting to put restrictions on something 60 days in, and people like the Wall Street Journal experts are saying this could last 6 months,
17: mm-hmm.
16: Where will we be 6 months from now?
17: Especially given the fact that the politics of the day permits one side to root for the defeat of their country if it will help them in the midterms. So that is a poisonous sort of partisan politics that I hope is temporary. I'm not super optimistic about that.
16: Now on to the maritime freedom construct.
17: Finally.
16: That's what they've named this. It's an effort to get other countries on board with helping us open the Strait of Hormuz. Trump declared the strait completely open and ready for business a couple weeks ago. It was open for like a day. Now ship traffic is practically zero. And now with this new maritime freedom construct, we have sent cables to U.S. embassies around the world and called on U.S. diplomats to press foreign governments to sign up for the job of helping open the strait. And we'll see who's willing to help with that. I'm guessing no one.
17: Well, willing and able. If you're talking about the flabby, useless Europeans.
16: Yes, as I've quoted someone, I forget who it was, but I thought it was really good. Some of the people who are willing aren't able, and those who are able aren't willing. And then you've got other combinations that make it not very likely.
17: Right, right. Let me throw in briefly the big headline that's being treated mostly as an energy headline, an economic headline, the fact that the UAE is withdrawn from OPEC. But some great analysis of the bigger picture is worth delivering to you. It delivered a shock to the cartel that's long ruled the global oil market. It also rang the opening bell for the new geopolitical order that the war with Iran is ushering in across the Middle East. And the new alignment is redrawing political fault lines between the Arab world and Israel that defined the region for decades. Indeed, the UAE, which is the financial nerve center of the Gulf and a potent military power, is strengthening security cooperation with Israel as both states work to change the region's strategic balance through force of arms if necessary. This is one of the reasons I think we're in the very early stages of what could be a long and at times violent restructuring of this absolutely diseased politics of the region in a very, very good direction. Because as the UAE goes, a lot of the other Gulf states are going to say, you know, that would make us richer and happier and more at peace, and Iran sucks. So, yeah, we're with you. Abraham Accords really become important, and the future changes.
16: So I talked about this several years ago. I haven't heard much conversation about it anywhere, but if you follow politics at all, you know who MBS is, the leader of Saudi Arabia. The reason you know who MBS is because of MBZ. He's the leader of the UAE. He decided that he needed to take this young, American-educated, charismatic, perfect English guy in Saudi Arabia and raise his profile for the United States for a lot of the things you're talking about wanting to accomplish there. And the reason MBS got a 60 Minutes profile years back, a fawning 60 Minutes profile about how he's a reformer and all this sort of stuff, and he went around and met with the president and traveled and went to L.A. and all these different sort of things. MBZ orchestrated that whole thing, that whole, you know, like, I've got a star on my hands and I'm going to make him a bigger star, and was behind all of that. And so they've been really, really tight. And MBZ has been MBS's mentor until yesterday, when MBZ announced, we're out of OPEC, which is a really big deal.
17: That's just a different sort of mentoring, you could argue. It's been interesting. And for instance, I'll just say why it's interesting. MBS has scaled back a number of his, like, lunatic, grandiose plans for Saudi Arabia that made me wonder if he was a kook or not. Perhaps with the council of MBZ, don't know. But the ending of the LIV Golf Tour, which is a golf fan I don't even care about. It's like one of your Alterna football leagues that have come and gone through the decades.
16: That's really interesting that, because I didn't pay attention, I don't follow golf. But, I mean, with all the players he threw money at, it didn't make a dent for, like, super hardcore golf fans like you.
17: Yeah. Yeah, they tried. It was a little gimmicky, different formats. I appreciate the willingness to try something different, but no, it just never really caught on. In spite of their luring a bunch of the stars, although a bunch of guys who had injuries and were has-beens with big names and stuff. But anyway, I sense a change in Saudi Arabia toward the more reasonable and practical. And just, you know, they've come out of their, you know, we're a wackadoodle, Islamist place, into a much more connected to the world, you know, practical entity, probably with the UAE's leadership. It's a super positive sign. And it's all brought about, well, a lot of it's been brought about by the conflict with Iran. Now, I'm not saying it's not going to go wrong. It couldn't, or that Trump's some sort of genius, because I don't think he is. But it troubles me to my bones, not in a partisan way, but in a, my God, look at what is possible way for the Middle East. Never mind the fact that Iran was trying as hard as it could to get nukes, has been murdering our people and our soldiers, destabilizes an entire region, which makes it very, very expensive. There are wonderful things that can be accomplished here if some of the smart Democrats were to say, hey, let's work together on this. But our politics are so stupid right now. They're so angry toddlerish that we're not even getting that basic level of, okay, I don't like Trump and I don't like the way he's doing some stuff, but yes, this is very important. We can't even get that. It makes me want to give up, throw up my hands, and I don't know, march off into the woods, live with the bears.
16: Let me get down to the analysis finally from Mark Halpern in his newsletter today about where all the stuff is with the Iran war. The president and his core advisors know there will never be a sufficient nuclear deal on offer with the current Iranian leadership under the current conditions. So they have to change the leadership, the conditions, or both. The White House continues to search for a plan that will execute on the reality.
17: We're putting an unbelievable economic squeeze on them, and then we're going to punch them in the mouth a couple of times just to up the ante. The idea that there is no plan is fictional and an idiotic thing to say.
16: The wild card, though, in this, is it's like the Japanese regime. It's why we had to drop atomic bombs. They were, you know, they were willing to die for the emperor. So it's difficult to deal with that kind of people.
17: Sometimes it's tough to solve tough problems. I'm Joe Getty.
15: Jack Armstrong and Joe Getty.
16: We are Armstrong and Getty, and this is the best weekend talk show in America.
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3: It's Earth Day this week, but we found out we still use a lot of oil. Nobody can afford gas. This week, Tiger Woods crashed his bicycle.
4: Oh, my.
5: That is a Johnny Carson joke right there. That is what that is. So how do we feel about the woman that after the shooting happened and everybody ran out, she started gathering up wine bottles off the table?
4: Staunchly pro, speaking for myself.
5: So you had two people. You had one guy who sat there and finished either his mashed potatoes or his salad. There's some discrepancy there. But while people were ducking under tables and running out of the room, he just sat there and thought, you know what? I paid for this. I'm going to finish my salad. And one woman that was going around thinking, there's nobody here. I'm going to grab bottles of wine.
6: Go, girl.
4: Right. You paid a lot to be there. There was wine. Now you got to leave. Wait a minute. I was counting on a wine buzz this evening. I'm just grabbing me some of this. Well, otherwise, what are they going to do? Pour it down the sink?
5: Yeah, they almost certainly were going to be wasted. Well, the people that work there, I would imagine we're going to split them up somehow. Busboys and whatnot.
6: Yeah, they won't miss them. She only took a couple.
7: Yeah, otherwise the terrorists have won.
5: Exactly, Michael.
4: Get your wine, girl. Well, that's what the mashed potato guy was thinking. They say you want to die doing something you love. Man, I love these mashed potatoes.
6: Well, and who knew how long he was sitting there before they got to eat, and now dinner's chaos.
5: Right.
6: So,
5: right.
6: You know.
4: Right. And initially, I guess the gal came out and said, all right, we're going to resume in half an hour. Then quickly said, whoops, no, we're not going to resume at all. Things, all bets were off.
5: We'll talk more about this to kick off hour three. Turned out to be the shooter was a California teacher. Oh, I'm shocked by that. You don't expect that out of a teaching class in California. So Warren Buffett did a sit-down interview, first one he's done since he left Berkshire Hathaway, where he was the CEO and became one of the richest men in the world as an investor. Anyway, I thought this was interesting what he talked about. He gave, according to wherever this interview was, the cleanest indictment of legalized gambling in a decade. He called it a tax cut for the wealthy. The math proves him exactly right. Well, that's one way to look at it. It's a tax cut for the wealthy. It's a tax on the poor if you play. Nobody's making you play. The point is that it's mostly people with not money that play. State lotteries, for instance, generate over $90 billion a year. The bottom half of income earners account for roughly 70% of the total spend of that gambling. The average lottery player makes $38,000 a year, a household earning $20,000 a year, which ain't much in the modern world, spends three times more on lottery tickets than the household earning $30,000 a year.
4: Wow, so it's a pretty steady lineup of
5: exponentially
4: expenditure.
5: Higher, yes.
4: Right.
5: I mean, it's $30,000 a year household income ain't much, but you're spending your money on lottery tickets a lot less than the $20,000 a year crowd. And I talk about this all the time, that when I go to the Circle K, which is just happens to be on my commute home where I end up there a lot, I stand in line and everybody in there who doesn't exactly look like they're well-to-do is buying cigarettes, energy drinks, and lottery tickets. You don't need any of those. Why are you spending your money on any of those things? None of my business in my world, unless you end up with no money at some point in your life and your crowd demands more taxpayer money, which is exactly what goes on. So then all of a sudden it is my business.
4: And it's worth observing, I think, that roughly half of our politics in this country view, do you make good decisions, as a question that's completely out of bounds.
5: Well, right. To finish this article right here, this post, the implicit tax rate, meaning whatever the state keeps after prizes, runs 30 to 50% depending on the game. No other revenue source in America has that base and that rate. And they call that a tax cut for the wealthy. The fact that the poorer you are, the more likely you are wasting your money, because it is a waste of money, on lottery tickets. It's something you could decide not to do. That's a tax cut for the wealthy, because they're smart enough to not buy lottery tickets.
4: Yeah, they don't make the argument or don't need to. Yeah, they're twisting themselves into a delicious rhetorical pretzel, no doubt. I get it. Money is fungible, blah, blah, blah. But that's, I mean, if you were going to talk about the poor people spending money on the lottery, it would be like the 17th line item that, you know, it kind of results in a tax cut for the rich indirectly. And I'd think, oh, I suppose in a way it does. But again, that's nuts talk. Please, that's not your lead.
5: That's ridiculous. When you have the option to not play the lottery, come on.
4: There are like four, maybe I'll put them together and write a quickie book. Four or five, just very, very simple principles that are undeniable. No philosopher, no great man or woman would ever deny them, but they've gone out of fashion. For instance, if you make good decisions, sound decisions, you will have a better life than if you make poor decisions. So let's talk about what are poor decisions and what are good decisions. There, a lot of our politics would reject that very framework, which is a recipe for disaster and or communism.
5: Well, it's none of my business how anybody else spends their money unless you're getting some of my tax money because of the, you need housing, food, whatever, because you don't have any money. You could say to the $20,000 a year household that's probably buying energy drinks, cigarettes, and lottery tickets that, you know, you can buy energy drinks over there by the case, and they're like 80 cents a can instead of $3 a can, and blah, blah, blah, blah, blah, blah, blah, if you wanted to. I don't feel like it's any of my business, but again, unless you're getting some of my money, which you are.
4: Right.
5: That's a tough one for a welfare state. That's where it gets very difficult on the, you know, the libertarian view of people get to do whatever they want. If you're a welfare state, that falls apart pretty quickly.
4: Oh, yeah. Yeah, that's kind of the clause B of every libertarian argument, or really liberty-loving argument, is that, and since we're all responsible for ourselves, that you will bear the brunt of your terrible decisions or waste or whatever. But no, we've revoked that, again, because it buys votes, and votes buy power, and power gets you money. So, whoops.
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8: May Day demonstrations were held in Los Angeles and other major cities yesterday. Labor unions, teachers, and Democrat-backed organizations took to the streets to protest a number of issues, including workers' rights and Trump administration policies. Former MLB player Royce Clayton testified in the wrongful death civil trial against Rebecca Grossman. Clayton says his friend and former Dodgers pitcher Scott Erickson told him he saw Grossman run over two boys in Westlake Village in his rearview mirror. Brothers Mark and Jacob Iskander, ages 11 and 8, died in the crash. Erickson's named in the civil lawsuit brought by the Iskander family. And the organizers of the Academy Awards say AI actors and writers will not be eligible for Oscars. New rules have been issued requiring screenplays to be human authored, to be nominated, and to be performed by humans. Those are the headlines. I'm Sharon Reardon.
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9: Good afternoon. Traffic has snarled up westbound Cap City Freeway from Martin Way to Cal Expo. At Cal Expo's Heart Health Park, Sacramento Republic is taking on Orange County at 7 p.m. Look for heavy traffic on the Cap City Freeway, both directions as a result. Eastbound Cap on-ramp at Fulton Avenue, two vehicles have collided on the left shoulder of the ramp. Lollygaggers in Roseville have you slowing down. Southbound 65 from Blue Oaks to Stanford Ranch. A slow pattern in Davis. Eastbound 80 from Mace Boulevard to the Yolo Con. Way. Traffic on the 10s every 10 minutes, mornings and afternoons. Steve Herrera, KBK News Radio, 93.1 FM, 1530 AM.
1: Now, Sacramento weather.
10: Partly cloudy, a nice evening, a low 52 to 56. Partly sunny, very nice day tomorrow, high 73 to 77. Monday, sun and clouds and a bit cooler, high 67 to 71. Clouds Tuesday, high 70 to 74. I'm AccuWeather Steve Williams on KFBK, Sacramento's News Radio.
11: ABC News, I'm Dave Packer. President Trump says he's reviewing Iran's latest proposal to end the war in Iran. The president was boarding Air Force One in Florida this afternoon when he told reporters that demands from Congress for a vote to authorize the war in Iran are an obstacle to reaching peace.
12: The Democrats in Congress that pushed this, and probably a couple of Republicans, they're hurting our negotiating ability, which is infinite right now. And they shouldn't be doing it.
11: The president today also confirming he ordered 5,000 U.S. troops to be withdrawn from Germany. And that's just the beginning, following the German chancellor's criticism of the war in Iran. Spirit Airlines going out of business. Spirit ceasing operations. after more than three decades in the skies. Long shot Golden Tempo with 36-1 odds and coming from dead last has won today's 152nd running of the Kentucky Derby. And making history, Sherry DeVoe becomes the first female trainer of a Kentucky Derby winner. This is ABC News.
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27: 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Today we'll be listening to a conversation between Tom Sullivan and Garrett Harwood, CEO of Eagle Shield. Garrett is a certified energy expert that has worked with NASA for over two decades. Tom and Garrett will discuss what homeowners can do to protect themselves from future rate hikes, all while improving home comfort, increasing air quality inside the home, and cutting your utility bill by up to 44% immediately. Here's Tom and Garrett.
5: So, hi, Garrett.
28: Hey.
5: It's good to see you. And listen, this whole thing, you're always up to something. And we've got the... I was looking over your stats. You've been doing this Eagle Shield for 38 years.
28: Yes, just tipped. That's correct.
5: And so you started when you were three, is that right?
28: Oh, you're a good man and you're very wise.
5: And 65,000 installs here in Northern California, but you've got this latest promotion, the Clean Air and Energy Savings Upgrade. What's all that about?
28: Well, a lot of times when you're creating a ton of moisture in a home, people are used to having, you know, 10, 15, 20, 25 year old style blown in insulation or bad insulation in their attic.
5: Yeah.
28: Well, what happens is when temperature changes, when hot inside, cold outside and vice versa touch, it reaches dew point, turns to condensation, turns to mold. The style of insulating in the old days was to put in that crappy cellulose ground up newspaper. And the reason they did is how inexpensive is ground up newspaper. So a lot of people did it to fit a budget. But when you cake moisture on it, you get all this incredible bacteria.
5: Yeah.
28: Rodents nest in it like crazy.
5: Yeah.
28: A ton of urine feces and rodent traps. And so moisture comes in. You got your registers and vents exposed to the ceiling. It affects air quality. So around this time of the year, a lot of people want us to come in and literally suck all the old insulation out. Sterilize the attic where there's any rodent feces, urine tracks. We wire mesh off anywhere you have any egress, ingress where rodents get in and out.
0: Yeah.
28: And then we blow back in what is called CertainTeed loose fill. So it's about 15 inches, R44, which is the Title 24 code. The neat thing about CertainTeed loose fill is there's no chemicals. The only thing added to it is fabric softener to keep it pliable. And the benefit is rodents don't nest in it. It wicks away moisture. It's an incredible soundproofer. And I could show you the pictures, really? Even though we're on radio, where when you put flame on it, it doesn't ignite, where cellulose is ground up newspaper.
0: Sure. Yeah.
28: Right? And cellulose is, fiberglass is cancer-causing. It's a carcinogen. So if you go to any brand new home, we put the reflective insulation to the roof deck, of course, because that's turning the home into a thermos, keeping the summer heat out. You don't want keeping the winter heat in.
0: Yeah,
28: but for the soundproofing benefit and moisture protection and indoor air quality benefit, then we blow in the 15 inches of insulation after we've completely cleaned out
0: onto the attic floor.
28: Yeah. You know what's so funny? For 100 years, we like to think we're smart people. We literally put insulation on the attic floor.
0: Yeah.
28: So the attic above it still heats up to 150 degrees of Hades hot heat.
0: Yes.
28: So they finally got a clue, because the reason to change wasn't really there because utility costs are so low. Well, once utility costs started going up, all of a sudden they look to NASA and they go, well, the way they insulate for extreme heat and cold, they put the reflective insulation now in all new homes built since 2011. So that creates a thermos. Now you're cooler summer, warmer winter. You save off utility bill. But you still have this ucky, dirty, rodent-infested insulation on the floor, which is important because you're trying to keep the winter heat in, right? Because if you don't have that on the floor, imagine you heat your home.
0: Yeah, you're heating your attic.
28: Yeah, hot air rises.
0: Yeah.
28: And then it goes through. Now you keep the heat in. You keep rodents out. You don't get the moisture. You're not creating a mold event.
0: Let me get this right. So you're doing if I'm in my attic, you're doing the ceiling of the attic, in other words.
28: With the reflective insulation.
0: Yeah. And the floor of the attic.
28: Yes, with the blown-in CertainTeed loose fill.
0: Okay.
28: And that's building code. That's what we put in all new construction. So now your air quality is better. You keep rodents out, and you literally you cause your air conditioner and heater to run about 70% less.
0: Wow.
28: Because you're comfortable far more.
0: I tell you my personal story about critters. So we had a house built, and it's right in backs up to a wooded area, big wooded area. It's a preserve. And so one night I heard in our fireplace upstairs something flapping around. It turned out it was a flying squirrel.
28: Oh.
0: I don't know. Do you have flying squirrels?
28: Not that much, I hear about it all the time.
0: I thought that was just Rocky, the cartoon. I've never seen. So I told the guy, I said, I've never seen a flying squirrel. He says, that's because they'd fly at night. And I had no idea. So this flying squirrel landed in the top of my chimney. And came flapping down, and anyway.
28: I hear that quite a bit on the rodent part in farming communities, because they till the land.
0: Yeah.
28: Rodents move into the attic. That's why cleaning out the attic and then making it kind of rodent-proof is very important.
0: Wow. Ingress and egress is also important. I've had two problems. One, flying squirrels, and two was bats.
28: Oh, my gosh.
0: Bats. And the guy told me, he says, that's because he went around the house and he found little places where there was openings, and those little guys, even though they look scary, they when they tuck their wings in, they're little tiny things.
28: Well, I don't want to scare anybody, but the number one place where rodents reside in an attic is inside the duct system. That's why, as we've talked about for years, that's why we deep clean, purify, and we wrap and seal all the ducts with the aluminum blankets.
0: Yeah.
28: Because rodents can't eat pure industrial grade aluminum. It destroys your digestive tract.
0: Really?
28: And you'll notice all brand new ducts since 2011 are now wrapped with the aluminum reflective blankets, when for 100 years they were wrapped with a fiberglass sponge insulation.
0: Yeah.
28: So the benefit of, once we clean your ducts and purify your ducts, we wrap and seal the ducts with the aluminum reflective insulation blankets. Now you turn that duct into a thermos, so it's instant cool, instant hot. you extend the life of your HVAC system. It's also a vapor barrier, so you're not trapping moisture. But most importantly, you don't get rodents into the duct runs.
0: The thing
28: anymore.
0: About all of this is we go about our lives busy doing things in our homes, and I don't stop and think about my attic. And that's, I guess, one of the areas that you've got to ask people to think about their attic and about their HVAC system.
28: Well, the attic is out of sight, out of mind.
0: Yeah.
28: And so it that's very normal.
0: Until you have a flying squirrel.
28: But don't we intellectually know in summer we're standing 5 feet below a 150-degree attic? We get that in summer. And so once we create the thermos environment, it impacts the living space, so your cooler summer, warmer winter.
0: Yeah.
28: So if people have been listening to us over the years, they know that we are a very, very patriotic company, and we're also very faith-based. And so over the years, we talked about how we take 5% of our revenue and we fund different charity events. So we fund we do Homes of Hope. Out of Mexico, where we build homes for the poor through YWAM, Youth with a Mission. We do The Cure, which is like the brain surgeries. We do Mercy Ships. We also do Kids Against Hunger. And so we've steadily done that over the years. And if I could be a little personal right now without trying to get too choked up, as everybody in the world knows, this issue with Charlie Kirk being assassinated, it's impacted us. I have family members that know him personally. And so what Eagle Shield has decided to do is go ahead and support Turning Point organization. So for every client that we get from this point forward, we're going to donate in that client's name. If we take care of their home, we're going to donate $100 to Turning Point USA to help support that mission. It's personal to us.
0: Well, I was going to say this. I know it may sound like to some people going, oh, that's just a promotional deal. You told me before we sat down, this hit you hard.
28: Well, it really did. Because of my son. So I have a son that's in the Air Force doing cyber warfare and at Luke Air Force Base, which is in Arizona, Goodyear, where Turning Point is. And so my son has been with Charlie Kirk and his wife and close friends of ours at Turning Point for many, many occasions. Wow. And so it's really weird when it happened, and I'm sitting over there with a picture on my mantle with Charlie Kirk and my son Champ. And so it just hit us. So not to make that big of a deal out of it, but and if people have been listening to us for years, they know that we automatically donate to charities, and we do 5%. But
0: I've known you a long time. I did not know that.
28: Yeah. We do.
0: In other words, you're not going around bragging about this.
28: Well, no.
0: I never heard it. Yeah. So.
28: Well, in fact, I built my entire company off a scripture in the Bible, James 1:27. That scripture says, pure religion that's pleasing to God is this, take care of the widows and orphans in their distress. So that's our business model. So we're a stewardship-based company. We take 5%, we fund, but we're now adding Turning Point to that equation. And so the promo we're doing right now is if people call into us and we help them, we're going to donate $100 to Turning Point in that customer's name. And the way they do that is just from their phone, not a text, dial #250. That's pressing on the keyboard, #250. And when they answer, say the keyword Eagle Shield, they'll be prompted. They'll hear you inviting them to go to the service and just schedule an appointment. We'll come out and see if we can help you.
0: Fabulous. I did not know that that was in your wheelhouse. Good to know.
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0: So I'm looking over some of these reviews that you have, and Sally gave you 5 stars. She writes, "I'm very happy with the decision to have Eagle Shield take care of our attic and air ducts. We had the old installation sucked out, new put in, air ducts cleaned and sealed, heat reflective lining put in, solar attic fan installed, and whole house fan installed." Wow, she got the whole shebang. "Tommy, who cleaned the air ducts, showed me how dirty they were and the large gaps that were allowing the air and heat to escape into the walls instead of out to the rooms. He sealed all the gaps. We can now feel a huge difference in the airflow coming from our vents. That alone, I'm sure, will lower our utilities bill, and it's a good feeling to know we're now breathing clean air." I go way back, but I had some ducts that they didn't last that long. The way they used to wrap them, they fell apart. I was blowing hot air and cold air in the crawl space under the house.
28: Well, older homes have the old metal ducts.
0: Yeah.
28: And that's a nice thing, but then they could cake into bacteria too. But we deep clean them, we purify them, and then we still wrap them.
0: Yeah, but they were wrapped with some sort of tape that fell apart.
28: Yeah. Well, with the extreme heat, again, the moisture builds up and it breaks out the adhesive. So what makes us unique, and I don't want to disparage, there's other companies out there that clean ducts. So, and we're very happy because air quality is important.
0: Yeah.
28: So a lot of people don't know that the average air conditioning heating duct, average, leaks a minimum of 28%. Just after only 10 years of use.
0: I believe it.
28: But you know what? The way people know it in their lives is they dust their home, and 2, 3, 4, 5 days later, there's a great big buildup of dust again. Tends to be the ducts. Think a vacuum cleaner, turn it on, put your hand next to it. You're running airflow through the ducts. It's pulling the dusty, dirty insulation from the attic. It's pulling the agriculture outside. And that can really affect allergy, dry skin, sinus, respiratory issues. So lots of companies, and you mentioned it yourself, so I'll act upon that. You talk about the ducts being bad. Well, what happens is a lot of ducts now are called flex. And they compress,
0: yeah,
28: they're brittle,
0: yeah.
28: They break, the joints break off, the earthquake straps drop.
0: They look good when they're new.
28: Yeah, everything does, yeah. Well, but here's something a lot of people don't know. If you go to buy a brand new duct right now, go anywhere, go to a Home Depot, walk in, look at a duct, take your finger, and go to the covering, the little foil wrapping, rub your finger together, and it will disintegrate in your hand. Because it's not aluminum, it's Mylar balloon film like a kid uses in a balloon.
0: It's a balloon, yeah.
28: Yeah, so it's meant to be a vapor barrier more than a reflector. So what we do is first we come in with 3 rotating brushes at high speed and vibration, and we scrape clean every duct 3 separate times. Think taking cholesterol off your vein, getting rid of the junk. Then we purify the duct using Envirocon. If anybody has a health background, Envirocon is what hospitals use to sterilize the air so you're breathing cleaner air. Big relief for allergy, dry skin, sinus issues.
0: Hmm.
28: Third thing we do is we seal all the registers. And it's funny, you could look in a business or a home, you have this rectangular register.
0: Right.
28: But on the other side of that quarter inch of sheetrock is a round duct bolted to a rectangular register.
0: Oh.
28: And most people don't realize you backfill a minimum of 10 to 11% of your airflow back into the cavity every time you run it. So we tape off and seal the register, and before my guys even leave, you notice the airflow doubles. So that gives you some soft savings because your HVAC system's just breathing better.
0: Mm-hmm.
28: And then the final thing we do is where the magic happens is we wrap and seal all the ducts with the blankets of aluminum reflective insulation. So keep in mind the insulation that we put in your roof deck is 99.5% pure industrial grade aluminum, two blankets Mylar together for a two-sided summer-winter benefit. So once we wrap those ducts, we get three things. Turn your duct into a thermos. So it's instant cool, instant hot. You don't have that long lag time. Number two, it's a vapor barrier, so you're not trapping moisture, so you don't get the spores and the fungus and the mildew and the dry rot. And number three, most importantly, you don't get rodents anymore inside the duct runs, because it's very, very normal for us. After I tell my clients, give yourself permission if you choose to not look at what we routinely take out of the ducts.
0: I bet.
28: Because rodents eat the duct fiberglass wrapping and they nest inside the duct runs. And unfortunately, at my age, I'm dating myself, I'm 65. So seniors are familiar with this. A lot of times at 3, 4 in the morning, rodents are nocturnal. You can hear them running in the attic. They tend to nest inside the duct runs. So the final benefit is we wrap and seal all your ducts with the aluminum blankets. Now you don't get any more rodents because they can't eat the aluminum. It destroys their digestive tract.
0: Is there too small of a house or too big of a house or project?
28: That's actually an excellent question. And my answer to clients who ask me that is I say, do you take 100% of yourself under that small house?
0: Yeah.
28: So it doesn't matter if it's small, doesn't matter if it's big. We can help you. The only condition we have, unfortunately, is you have to have an attic. But if you have an attic, then we can absolutely help you. And so if you call in and you call pound 250, so press on your phone pound, then 250, you'll get the keyword where you say Eagle Shield to schedule an appointment. What you get for limited time is when you get the Eagle Shield attic energy upgrade and you add, this is important, you add reflective duct wrapping. The benefit of that is right now you get 18 months zero interest financing. That's really nice for people that have it and they like floating it. And again, I want to make sure I state it. We're also at the same time donating $100 in your name to the Charlie Kirk Memorial through Turning Point USA. So if people call into us and we help them, we're going to donate $100 to Turning Point. And literally, we have a free, no pressure, zero obligation consultation. Just contact us, dial pound 250 and say Eagle Shield, and we will come on out and see if we could be a benefit to you.
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28: You did an ad for us, and that I was so proud of how you did it, because you were saying the reason you believed in us is because you hardly ever get any complaints with our company.
0: Yeah.
28: You said that, and that matters a lot.
0: Yeah.
28: Because if you say it, they believe it.
0: 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I wish we could have done this when we purchased our home over 30 years ago. That's from James.
28: Well, I think you already alluded to why it took him so long to do it. You know, the attic is out of sight, out of mind.
0: Yeah.
28: So we never think about it. And so people are miserable in the home. They're wondering why. Now, only smart people do this, so I respect it. But people tend to do things backwards. So they're miserable. They live in Hades hot Sacramento Valley. And they sit there and they say, well, I need to change out my air conditioner heater. So a common question people give me all the time, they say, Garrett, should I upgrade my air conditioner and heater? And my answer is always the same. So you can then more efficiently waste energy, right? And so until you first choose to keep the heat out you don't want in the summer, and not only keep the winter heat in, but you pay for the heat, you create the heat. If you don't insulate well, then you're just cycling airflow trying to fix a problem that's already invaded.
0: The problem is therefore a

0: live in this heat index.
1: Yeah, yeah.
0: So having an attic fan is important, not important if you live in Pacifica. But then once you've done your insulation ventilation, now deep clean, purify, wrap and seal all your ducts. So that way you're breathing cleaner air. You're not wasting. You're not getting rodents. Everything improves. If you have old style insulation that's been around since Charlton Heston said, let my people go. Well, clean that out, sterilize it. Wire mesh off, put new back in. That helps the sound and moisture protection. And then the final, what I call magic, is, and I am such a believer, get a whole house fan. Oh my gosh, they're just worth their weight in gold.
1: Yeah.
0: And so that's simply what we've been doing for decades. So if you call us and we come out and help you, and you purchase wrapping your ducts with the reflective insulation blankets, right now you get 18 months zero interest financing. That's really nice for people that have it and they like floating it. And the promo, of course, is if you call us and we help you, we're going to donate, besides our 5% that goes to our charities, we're including $100 to Turning Point USA in memory of Charlie Kirk. And the way you take advantage of that is very, very simple, and it's actually a phone call. So on your phone,
1: right,
0: press #250. I say it again, #250, #250. When you get the prompt, say the keyword Eagle Shield. And then you'll hear Tom, of course, inviting you to go into our service to schedule an appointment. And I would say, please be patient with us. We literally get 50, 60, 70, 80 phone calls almost immediately. So if there's a wait, please forgive us. We will get back to you quickly, but schedule an appointment. We'll come out and see if we can help you. And if people call into us and we help them, we're going to donate $100 to Turning Point in that customer's name. And the way they do that is just from their phone, not a text, dial #250 and say the keyword Eagle Shield. They'll be prompted. They'll hear you and just schedule an appointment. We'll come out and see if we can help you. And I do want to say, Tom, I've been with you a long time. Love you, man. Thank you so much for all you do.
1: Feelings mutual. Thank you, Garrett. You do a great job. Again, with 38 years in business, over 65,000 installs. That's why I'm thrilled to be working with you.
0: Thank you so much, sir.
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4: They allegedly worked fast like a race car pit crew.
1: Three suspects fully masked, wearing gloves, stripping cars at shocking speed using power tools to take all four tires and rims in the middle of the night. Prosecutors saying the group then sells parts like catalytic converters on the black market. This type of thievery said to be on the rise across the country. The Supreme Court again asked to take up an abortion case following an appeals court ruling. A three-judge panel upheld Louisiana's ban on mifepristone by mail, possibly having effects around the country. ABC's Olivia Rubin.
5: This case now before the Supreme Court. Two manufacturers of the pill asking the nation's high court to restore access. The Supreme Court has been here before. Just 2 years ago, it unanimously rejected a similar challenge to the pill, though critically, it left the door open to similar challenges.
1: This September marks 25 years since the attacks on the World Trade Center, Pentagon, and the crash of United Flight 93 in Shanksville, Pennsylvania. And today, the Tunnel to Towers Foundation launching a nationwide tour of its own to mark the anniversary. A steel beam recovered from the rubble at the World Trade Center here in New York will travel to communities across the country over the next several months and will return to New York on September 11th. The tour launched earlier today in Lower Manhattan near Ground Zero. Dave Packer, ABC News.
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7: A couple of dozen flights to and from California were canceled today after Spirit Airlines went out of business overnight.
8: We have kids to get home to.
7: That woman trying to get from LAX to New Orleans after Spirit officially ceased operations early this morning. U.S. Transportation Secretary Sean Duffy says most airlines have agreed to pitch in and help Spirit passengers by capping fares and giving preferential access to job openings for displaced employees. And Meta's threatening to cut access to its social media platforms in New Mexico. The threat's a response to the state's legal effort to force changes to child safety protocols on its platforms. A jury recently issued a $375 million award to the state after finding the California-based company misled consumers about the safety of its platforms and its protections for children against predators. Those are the headlines. I'm Sharon Reardon.
6: Now, Sacramento traffic.
9: Good evening. Traffic is slammed in Sacramento, westbound Cap from El Camino to Cal Expo. At Cal Expo's Hard Health Park, Sacramento Republic is taking on Orange County SC. The match starts at 7 p.m. Look for heavy traffic on the Cap City Freeway both directions. I'm seeing a slow pattern of traffic in Davis, eastbound 80 from Richards Boulevard to the Causeway. You're bunching up a bit in Roseville, southbound 65 from Blue Oaks to Stanford Ranch. It's a struggle westbound 80 from Reed to the Yolo Causeway, and it's wide open eastbound 50 from I-5 to the 5099 merge. Traffic on the tens every 10 minutes, mornings and afternoons. Steve Herrera, KBK News Radio, 93.1 FM, 1530 AM.
6: Now, Sacramento weather.
0: Intervals of clouds and some sunshine. It'll be a terrific day. A high today, 72 to 76. Partly cloudy for tonight, low 52 to 56. Partly sunny, a nice day on Sunday, a high 73 to 77. Partly sunny Monday, a high 67 to 71. I'm AccuWeather Steve Williams on KFBK, Sacramento's news radio.
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12: All right. Welcome to the show, everybody. I'm your host, Kenny Michaels. We are Striking Gold this morning. Welcome aboard. By the way, if you want to watch me do this show live, you can. You can go to YouTube and type in Striking Gold with Kenny Michaels, all one word, and you can watch me do the show live. I'd welcome you to join us on YouTube. All right. Welcome to the show. I'm Kenny Michaels. This is Striking Gold. The number to get me live here in studio is 888-961-0222. Again, 888-961-0222. We have the amazing Wendy is on phones today. So you can call in. She'll take your call and she'll take your question and she'll get you connected to me. Okay? Welcome aboard. Wow! Wells Fargo came out last Sunday night and said, ready? Expect gold to double by the end of the year. Wow! Gold to double by the end of the year. That coincides with Chase Bank saying 10,000 by the end of the year. Because if gold doubles right now, you're going to 9,600. Holy smokes. What other investment can you put your retirement account in today that the experts are saying is going to double by the end of the year? Nothing except gold. That's what they're saying. Wells Fargo on Yahoo Finance said gold to double by the end of the year. Wow. And what's funny about that is a bank in Germany, listen to this, is telling all investors worldwide to put 45% of your portfolio in gold and 25% in silver. Wow. Now, I'm giving you all this information. However, here's the best part about gold and the worst part about stocks. When you are invested in paper, and ladies and gentlemen, paper is stocks, bonds, mutual funds, money in the bank. That's paper. When you're in paper, you're in the grasp of the government for taxes. You're in the grasp. They know where the money is, folks. It's in us old people, us seniors like me. But when you're in gold, it's in your grasp, not in theirs. That's the beauty of precious metals. Get out of the vision of the government. Get out of the hands of the government and get into privacy. Now, if you call Golden Crest Metals right now, 888-406-6222, they're there right now. Say, you know what? I'm listening to the good-looking Kenny Michaels. 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So if you Google my name and another company pops up, don't fall for it. You're too smart for that. If gold's going to double by the end of the year, according to Wells Fargo, who's in? Raise your hand so I can see you. Okay, I got already three people raise their hand. One in Tennessee, I see. One in Mississippi, and one's in Northern California. Fabulous. By the way, put your hand on the radio right now. Put your hand on the radio. Feel the warmth of my sincerity in this, folks. Move your retirement accounts to precious metals. We now have two large financial institutions that are saying gold's going to double by the end of the year. A German bank telling investors worldwide put 45% in gold and 25% in silver. Not a bad idea. Why are all these predictions changing? Why is everything going up for gold? It's pretty simple. The biggest reason that is fueling gold today. Ready? This is not coming from me. It's coming from Goldman Sachs, Chase Bank, Robert Kiyosaki, Ray Dalio, Citibank, Wells Fargo, Bank of America. Ready? The number one reason why we're fueling gold's fueling investor anxiety. That's what they said. Investor anxiety. Investor anxiety. Who the hell doesn't have anxiety with their retirement accounts and their money today? I bet you right now money and retirement accounts is the number one most anxiety, whatever you call it, anxiety thing out there right now. There is more anxiety about our money than anything else. The anxiety ends when you move to gold. Because everybody knows gold's a safe haven. Everybody knows from decades and decades and decades that moving to gold protects my money. Everybody knows that. When I say everybody, not the young people, to hell with the young people. They haven't even figured out how to get out of a paper bag yet. I'm talking about us seniors, someone like me who's 64. Okay? We know where the safety is. It's in gold. We are the ones that have the anxiety. Okay? We're the ones that have anxiety because we're trying to retire and we're like, whoa, do I have enough? That's where the anxiety is. And we're tired and we're pooped. And so how do we make sure our money's safe and makes money and we give the government less? Simple. We move to gold. Be bold, move to gold. Gold will explode, silver will deliver. The fact that we have two big institutions saying gold's going to double by the end of the year, what do they know that we don't? Who cares? Just follow it. Who cares what they know? Just follow it. You can call me here on the radio right now if you have a question about moving your retirement account or your money into gold. You can call me here right now, 888-961-0222. You're going to be on the phone with the good-looking, incredibly gorgeous Brad Pitt of Precious Metals, Kenny Michaels, that's me. And I'm going to change your life. Banks are closing accounts with no warning now. That's the newest article I read on Newsbreak. Because they're dealing with a de-risking review. What the hell is that? I've never even heard of that nonsense. But they're closing banks, they're closing accounts with no warning. Everything we do today is government related. Think about it. The government knows what to tax. They tax where the money is. Where's the money? The money's in the seniors. The money's in us old people. The money's in us guys, because we've worked, we've invested over the years, we've accumulated, we've inherited, right? And so all of a sudden we have this wealth. Now, wealth can be defined by different numbers. I'm not saying everybody listening to this show is wealthy. But if you're a senior, the odds are you've got a nest egg somewhere. And Uncle Sam knows it. Why do they know? Because you're in paper. Paper is in the government grasp. Gold is in your grasp. Do you understand? I'm all for paying taxes. I know you probably think I'm crazy. I'm all for paying taxes. The government can't run without it. And I'm okay with paying my share. Totally. Totally. But I'm also a believer that as a senior, I'm 64, I should not have to pay what I was paying when I was 30 and 35 and 40. So my only way out is to take control of my retirement account, move it to gold. When you're in gold, you're in your own grasp. When you're in paper, you're in the government's grasp. When you're in paper, you're in the vision of the government. You're the target. You're in the scope of the government. The scope on a rifle, you know how they can see the little thing? That's you on the other end. The government's got their eye behind the scope, and they're like, there's a senior right there. That dude's got $300,000 in his IRA. Let's get after that guy. Come on, man. Let's get his money. But if that same dude that's in the scope moves his money to gold, all of a sudden they're like, where'd he go? Where'd he go? Where'd he go? We lost him. Where'd he go? He's no longer in our vision. Where'd he go? And that dude that moved his money now said, nah, nah, nah, nah, nah, nah, Ali Ali oxen free. I'm in gold. The only way seniors can control what they owe the government when they pull money out of a retirement account is to move to gold. And you don't want to spend an arm and a leg on the gold and silver products. Product matters. There's no doubt. There's gold products that don't perform, silver products that don't perform, and then there are gold and silver products that do. No doubt. No doubt. 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Or you can go to kennysgoldquiz.com and you'll get me, the good-looking dude. You can watch me on YouTube. Go to Striking Gold with Kenny Michaels. You can watch me do this show. You'll witness firsthand how good-looking I am. Okay? All right, the number to get me live here is 888-961-0222. That's the number to get me live. I'm Kenny Michaels. This is Striking Gold. This is the show Striking Gold. We already got a caller, so let's hit the phones. We're going to go to Sarah, I think, in Auburn, Washington. That's great. I love Washington, by the way. Sarah, welcome to the show.
13: Hi, Kenny. How are you?
12: I'm good. How are you today?
13: I'm doing well. I have to say, I've been listening for the past couple of weeks, and I'm very surprised I got through to the most good-looking couple on air.
12: Yeah, you know what, ma'am? It was either you or I either had to take your call or the editor of GQ Magazine to get me on, and I put him on hold for you. So go ahead.
13: Oh, I feel so special. So I am in my mid-40s, and my husband and I are thinking of investing in some more real estate. And we live in the south of Seattle in the burbs. And the real estate market has been interesting. We've seen appreciation rise significantly. And my question is real estate a viable gold still play a role alongside it?
12: All right. So that's a great question. So I invest in real estate, and I have a whopping ton of silver and gold, both in safes and also in my IRA. So here's my answer to that. Diversify, diversify, diversify. I'm a big real estate fan, and I'm a big gold and silver fan, obviously. Let me tell you the biggest difference between the two, Sarah. When you buy real estate, it's never, ever, ever, ever private. Ever. It's never private. The government knows you have it. How do I know that? Because you pay real estate property taxes. That's how I know. But there's no tax on gold. They'll never know you have it. It'll transfer to your heirs with no government involvement when you die. Real estate, it's not that way. So there's a lot of advantages for privacy, no tax on gold. Now, does real estate grow? Sure. If you're in a real estate market where real estate values are going up, great. But remember, when real estate grows and you sell that home, right, you pay a tax, right, on what you made. Mm-hmm. Where in gold, it's private from the government. So I'm not against real estate, not at all. But I wouldn't just invest in real estate. I like real estate because it's a hard physical asset. Yes, that's important. But gold gives you privacy and gives you the ability to transfer wealth to your next generation with zero government involvement. And when you buy gold, if you buy from the right place, there's no fees, there's no taxes, there's no reporting it to the government. Nobody knows you have it. And when you sell back, same thing. There's no fees, no commissions if you go to the right place. And the government doesn't know you sold it back. So there's a level of privacy that gold has. Here's a question for you, Sarah. Do you know how much gold is in Fort Knox?
13: No.
12: Okay. And you don't know, and that was a good answer, by the way. So you passed the test. So the reason you don't know, I don't know either, believe it or not. And I'm the best looking gold guy there is, and I don't know. And I don't know, and you don't know, and none of us know because the government keeps their mouth shut. Because the gold in Fort Knox is private. Only the government knows. And I'm okay with that. You want to know why, Sarah? Because the gold I have, it's private for me too. They don't know what I have. So you can keep your little secret, Mr. Government, and I'm going to keep my little secret. Gold doesn't discriminate. It allows us both to be private. Does that make sense?
13: Yeah, no, that's a very interesting take on that.
12: So you know, you can't just constantly invest in things that are in the grasp of the government. Otherwise, you're just feeding them at the end. So, put some money in physical gold and silver. If it's money you have in the bank, you can make a direct purchase. 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Sarah, did I answer your questions?
13: Yeah, that was very helpful. So thank you.
12: Now, I do have one question for you. So Wells Fargo has now said last Sunday, they came out and said they expect gold to double by the end of the year. Holy smokes. JP Morgan also said they think gold's going to hit 10,000. If gold doubles, according to Wells Fargo, it'll be at about 9,700 if it doubled from today. That's in what? 7 months? 7 months away, yeah? 7 months. Do you think your real estate investment is going to double in 7 months?
13: That is a hard no.
12: Okay. Yeah, that's a hard no. Yeah, exactly. So all I'm saying is if they're right, if Wells Fargo's right, if Chase is right, if Bank America's right, if Goldman Sachs is right, think about investing in something that can double and remain private from the government. Think about that. It's the best of both worlds for people like you and me. Now, I'm much older than you, but that doesn't mean anything. You sound pretty smart for 40 years old.
13: Well, thank you.
12: Yes. And so I think you and your husband, if you're investing in real estate, there's nothing wrong with that. I'm not telling you not to do that. But remember, real estate, like stocks, like money in the bank, like bonds, like mutual funds, like crypto, is all the government has their vision on all of it. And the government knows where the money is, right? It's in seniors. It's not in a young person. A young person today can't find their way out of a paper bag. Okay? So they know where the money is. The money's in us older folks. So protect some of your money. Get it in your grasp, not in theirs. Does that make sense?
13: Yeah, that's very helpful.
12: Good. Well, listen, you call Golden Crest Metals. Get your metals, 888-406-6222, or you can go to kennysgoldquiz.com, and I'll call you when I'm no longer on air. Okay?
13: Sounds good. Thanks, Kenny.
12: You're welcome. Thanks for tuning in. Really appreciate it. You can also watch this show, by the way, on YouTube. If you go to YouTube and type in Striking Gold with Kenny Michaels, you'll see proof that I'm good looking. Okay?
13: I believe it.
12: All right. Have a great day. Thanks for tuning in. God bless.
13: You too.
12: Bye-bye. All right. I'm Kenny Michaels. This is Striking Gold. All right, the number to get me live, 888-961-0222. That's the number to get me live. So, you know, again, and listen, I know we're going to go to break here in a minute, but I got to tell you something. The fact that a German bank, according to International Business Times, a German bank is telling investors worldwide to put 45% in gold and 25% in silver. Wow. Even internationally, they're seeing what's going on and they're moving to gold. What are you doing? Let's go. Want growth? Want safety? Want low risk? Want lower exposure to Uncle Sam? And want some significant growth, according to Wells Fargo and Chase? 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And if you want me to do it, ha-ha! 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We'll take a quick break. We'll be right back.

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1: Low-fare Spirit Airlines shut down this morning in the Southland. It operated flights to and from LAX, Hollywood Burbank Airport, and John Wayne Airport in Orange County. A report of shattered windows and smoke coming from a Van Nuys apartment building today turned out to be an exploding lithium-ion battery. It happened this afternoon in a third-floor unit. No injuries were reported, and it's not clear why the lithium-ion battery exploded. And Los Angeles mayoral candidate Spencer Pratt criticized his opponents in a new ad. He appears to focus on residents' frustration over the city's homelessness crisis. In the ad, Pratt says, quote, "This is where Mayor Bass lives. Do you notice something? Or hear where Nithya Raman's $3 million mansion sits? They don't have to live in the mess they've created." End quote. Those are the headlines. I'm Sharon Reardon.
0: Now, Sacramento traffic.
2: Good afternoon. It's slow and go in Davis, eastbound 80 from Richards Boulevard to the Causeway. It's chugging along in Roseville on southbound 65 from Blue Oaks to Stanford Ranch. A slow pattern for Sacramento westbound Cap from El Camino to Cal Expo. At Cal Expo's Hard Health Park, the Sacramento Republic is taking on Orange County SC. The match starts at 7 p.m. Look for heavy traffic on the Cap City Freeway, both directions before and after the match. And Highway 4 is closed from Lake Alpine to 89 along Ibbets Pass due to heavy snow. Traffic on the 10s every 10 minutes, mornings and afternoons. Steve Herrera, KBK News Radio, 93.1 FM, 1530 AM.
0: Now, Sacramento weather.
3: Intervals of clouds and sun, a terrific day. A high today, 72 to 76. Partly cloudy tonight, a low 52 to 56. Partly sunny, a nice day on Sunday, a high 73 to 77. Sun and clouds, a little bit cooler Monday, a high 67 to 71. I'm AccuWeather Steve Williams on KFBK, Sacramento's News Radio.
4: ABC News, I'm Dave Packer. Spirit Airlines will fly no more. The discount carrier began winding down operations early this morning after talks between the airline and the federal government over a $500 million rescue deal stalled. ABC's Morgan Norwood at Newark Airport in New Jersey.
5: End of an era right there.
6: Its final flight, 1833, touching down in Dallas just after midnight from Detroit. The airline now the latest business casualty as surging fuel costs from the war in Iran pushed it over the edge. Across the country, signage stripped from terminals, passengers stunned to find their flights canceled, thousands of people potentially now forced to book new flights.
4: Well, that same rise in oil prices that put Spirit over the edge is pushing American drivers there now. It's all driven by the war in Iran and that blockage of the Strait of Hormuz, driving oil and gas prices higher. Long shot Golden Tempo, 36-1 odds, winning today's 152nd running of the Kentucky Derby. This is ABC News.
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0: striking gold. Hopefully you are. The number to get me live, 888-961-0222. That's the number to get me live. You can also go to kennysgoldquiz.com. You can also watch me do this show live on YouTube. Go to YouTube and type in Striking Gold with Kenny Michaels, and here I am. You'll see my beautiful Brad Pitt face. Hey, I'm hearing myself in my headset. Am I supposed to? Anyway, okay, good. Just want to make sure that's right. All right, I have something to tell you. For those of you that work for the government, you have a retirement account called a TSP, Thrift Savings Plan. The post office, 2 weeks ago, there was a big article that they are having trouble funding pensions. They're running out of money. That's what the article said. They're running out of money. Not a surprise. The government's $40 trillion in debt. Not a surprise that government agencies are running out of money. And if the post office is running out of money and can't fund pensions, so think about it. If the company you have a 401k with was running out of money, what would happen to your 401k? Well, it would go away, or it would. No, the employer wouldn't put money in it anymore because they don't have any money, right? So if the post office now can't fund pensions, the government's running out of money, then your thrift savings plan is not safe. You're invested in somebody, you're invested with someone that's running out of money. Take your thrift savings plan, move it to gold. Move it to silver. Gold and silver never run out of money because gold and silver is pure money. It's real money. Okay? Those of you that have followed me for years now on the radio know that I'm a big Bible reader and I believe in that book. That's my owner's manual. And it does say that investing in gold and silver gives us divine peace and divine wealth. I trust that book. I can say firsthand, I trust that book because it's never let me down yet. And so you don't run out of money if you invest in real money. And when you're with the government, when you're invested in items that are controlled by the government, you're subject to what they do. And they know where your money is. Even if you think they don't, they do. Because everybody's a snitch to the government. Everybody's a snitch. But if I take my IRA and I roll it tax-free, penalty-free, which I've done years ago, and I'm killing it in my IRA because of the gold and silver products that I own, I'm killing it with my investment in my safes at home because of the products I own, and now it's your turn. But what I'm telling you is if you move your money into low-risk, low-tax, high-growth, when I say low-tax, I mean the government doesn't have its grasp on your account. Listen, if you keep your retirement account in stocks because your financial guy tells you to hell with that guy. But anyway, if he tells you to, he tells you to because he's making a commission on you, not because he cares about you. But as long as you keep your money with him, there's going to come a time when you're going to have to take the money out. And when you do, you're going to pay through the nose. But if you move it to gold, if you be bold and you move to gold, you'll be sold on the fact that when you take money out, aha, all of a sudden, more of it's in your grasp and less in theirs. I want to talk about something. People have been asking me, and I thought I would address this, and I've been waiting to address it because I want to, everything I do here, I try to explain in layman's terms I don't talk big words because people don't understand big financial words. And my audience is our busy people, and my audience just want the straight scoop to where they understand. The reason you're hearing so much talk about gold, and Newsmax is now had a big article about gold, about igniting gold to 8,000 and silver to 275, because of something called debasement. Now you're thinking, Mr. Michaels, you're going off, you're going to these big words. I don't know what it means. I know that. I'm going to help you. What debasement means, when you hear the words, we're in a debasement cycle. All that means is that the governments and the central banks around the world are printing more money to help relieve the debt load that they carry. So in other words, the United States is $40 trillion in debt, right? What's our answer to that? We always print more money. That's called the debasement cycle. So we print more money to help with our debt. But when you do that, you create inflation. And you weaken the dollar. So where do investors go? And investors are you and me. Where do they go? They go to gold. You understand? So as long as this country goes through the process of printing money, our money becomes worthless. And so investors like you and me go to gold. Okay? When you go to gold, you're bold, you're sold, and you're golden. No pun intended. Gold will explode, silver will deliver. That's it, man. Plain and simple. And Wells Fargo just announced gold's going to double by the end of the year. Chase Bank said the same thing. Okay? Newsmax is saying gold to 8,000, which is almost double, silver to 275. Bank of America, silver to 350. I can keep going on and on and on. And now, Yahoo Finance said America may be opening up a nuclear option again. That doesn't mean nuclear war. What it means is there was a nuclear option in 1933 when the government pulled back gold and 2 days later brought it back 75% higher. That's called revaluing gold and silver. Now there's chit-chat about that happening again with Trump. Okay, if that's true, and if Trump is opening up America's biggest gold reserve right now and brought in $100 million worth of gold from Venezuela and said no tariff on gold, what does all that mean, man? What does all that mean, baby? It means that not only am I good looking, but it means the whole world, including our country, is going to gold. That's what it means. So join the party. Keep your money. Get the growth. Okay, let's go to the phones. We got a caller who's been ultra patient. We're going to go to Bobby from Henderson, Nevada. I love Henderson, Nevada. That town is booming, by the way. Bobby, welcome to the show.
1: Thank you, Kenny. How are you today?
0: I am, Bobby, any more blessed, I'd be up with the Lord, sir. Go ahead.
1: Fantastic. I am not 59 and a half, and I cannot roll over my 401k. So what I did this week was I didn't want to take my cash out of my bank account. I for serious reasons that, you know, I just don't really need to do that right now. What I did was I bought an ETF of GLD and SLV.
0: Yeah.
1: I was curious to know what your thoughts were. Oh no, this is bad news.
0: Well, here it comes, brother. So GLD and SLV, okay. I've always said on my shows for years, there is no such thing as paper gold and paper silver. There is no such a thing. It's like me telling you, hey, you should own a gun to protect your family. And you say to me, no, Mr. Michaels, I'm good. I have stock in Smith & Wesson. Well, explain to me how the stock in Smith & Wesson will protect you from the burglar climbing in your window. What are you going to do, wave the stock at him and go, you better go, I got stock in Smith & Wesson? Okay, in 2008, when the market crashed, GLD and SLV crashed with everything else, but the physical metal exploded 330%. Here's what I would recommend. You say, I don't want to take money out of the bank. You know, in about 2 weeks, the new Fed chair takes over, Bobby. And his number one goal is to appease President Trump and lower interest rates. And when that happens, your money, which is already worthless in the bank, becomes even more worthless in the bank. Now, I'm not telling you to take it all out, but I would get my hands on the physical stuff, first of all. Secondly, you made a good comment about your 401k because you're not 59 and a half, and it's from your current job. I do want to tell you, here's a question I have for you. Have you ever rolled any money into that 401k from a previous one?
1: Good question. I did that approximately 10 years ago.
0: Okay, and, stop. So most of the time when you do that, even though you're not 59 and a half, the money you moved from a previous job into this one, that money you can move into gold, into a gold IRA, silver IRA. So, first of all, you can probably move that money. So, I don't know how much that was, but whatever you moved from the old 401k to put into this one, there's a 75% chance you can move that money.
1: Mm-hmm.
0: Now, anything you've contributed at the new company, no, you can't move. But if you did put money into this 401k from a previous, you can do it. And if you did, you should move it. Because now you'll be moving into physical gold and silver, not some stupid stock. If I said to you right now, do you own gold and silver? You see, yeah, Mr. Michaels, I have GLD and SLV. You're lying to me. You don't own gold and silver. You own stock, period.
1: Paper. Yeah.
0: You own stock. That's what you own. And I've always said that stuff is trash. Because the minute the market tanks, so does your GLD and SLV. Now, your financial guy is going to say, well, you know, GLD and SLV, you're invested in mining, and with gold going up, everybody's mining. That's the BS story they give you. Here's the truth. Some of the biggest silver mining companies in this country have shut their doors because they can't mine enough silver. So why would I want to own SLV, which is mining stock, if they're having trouble mining silver? I would rather own the physical silver where the demand is high and supply is low. And if you took economics like I did, we know what that means, brother.
1: Yeah.
0: Yeah. So here's what I would do. You can call 888-406-6222. That's Golden Crest Metals. You'll get somebody right now. They'll put you on my calendar for us to see if we can move what you rolled into your 401k from the previous, or you can go direct to kennysgoldquiz.com. And then that'll come to my email, and I'll call you. No one else will call you. I will call you and get you set up, and let's see if we can take the money you moved from the old job and at least put that into a precious metals IRA and get it out of the government radar. Does that make sense, brother?
1: Absolutely. I have to look into, I don't recall back 10 years ago what I rolled in.
0: Well, it's pretty simple. Number one, you can probably call the company you're with now and say, hey, about 10 years ago, I had another job and I moved money from that 401k into yours. Can you tell me how much that was? Don't tell them, oh, I'm going to gold. Don't say blah, blah when blah will do, right? But call them up and say, hey, I never remembered that amount. Can you tell me what that amount is, please? They'll have record of it right there.
1: Of course.
0: Right. And then you'll know the amount. And then you go to kennysgoldquiz.com. As soon as you, you know, gather yourself together after you see how good looking I am, once you get past that, you answer the two questions on the quiz. And then it comes to my email, and I'll call you. When I call you, say, hey, I called them. I moved 25,000. I moved 35,000. I moved whatever the number is. And we'll get that stuff into gold, baby. Physical gold. Physical. Olivia Newton-John said it best. Bobby, let's get physical.
1: Great quote. Let me ask you another question. Because I have this cash in my 401k. What do you recommend I do with it?
0: Well, unfortunately,
1: not the money that I can roll over, but the money that I physically have as cash in my 401k.
0: Well, again, if it's in the 401k, I'm not going to tell you to take it out because that will trigger a taxable event for you.
1: Oh, yeah. Yeah, I'm not touching it.
0: Right. I just want to know if you have any suggestions. The problem is it's cash in the 401k. I mean, it would still be a rollover. And unfortunately, you can't roll that over to gold. I don't know.
1: Exactly.
0: I mean, you're asking me what to invest in. I don't know because I'm not a paper fan. I see what's going on in the world.
1: Right.
0: I see where the government's targeting getting tax money from. And they're coming after guys like me, who's a senior. They're coming after seniors. It's sad, but they're coming after seniors. So,
1: yeah,
0: so
1: absolutely.
0: If it were me, I'd put it in gold. But in order for you to do that, and you can't roll it, you're going to have to withdraw it, and that's going to trigger a taxable event.
1: A huge taxable event.
0: I understand. I understand. I don't know what to tell you. I don't know what to say. I mean, anything you do in your 401k, you know that's an uninsured account, by the way. Anything you do in that 401k is going to go into paper for now, except for that money you move from the old one. That I can probably get into gold. Real.
1: Yeah, I'm going to look into that. That's a very good idea.
0: Thank you. Yeah, I've had a few good ideas in my life. The first one was following Jesus. That was the first one. And then the second one was doing this radio show years ago. And the third one was marrying my wife. And I have to say that because she's tuning in right now. Okay, so, okay?
1: Unfortunately, I'm agnostic. And I when I met my wife, it turned out very positive for me.
0: Good for you.
1: And sometimes was a very hectic life before her.
0: Yeah, I understand.
1: So she's not listening, but one day I will tell her that I rolled my 401k into gold and silver, and hopefully it will bounce high and we'll be
0: well
1: in good
0: hopefully
1: shape.
0: That one day will be sooner than later, young man. Okay,
1: thanks, Kenny.
0: All right, buddy, have a wonderful weekend. Okay.
1: You too.
0: Thank you. God bless. Bye-bye. All right. The number to get me live, 888-961-0222. If you think so, it's kind of funny. I told a guy agnostic, God bless. Whatever. Never know. Never know. We always get them coming. Never know. All right. Anyway, I'm not going there. Okay, let's go. Anyway, so money in the bank. You know, bank accounts, I've read on the Newsbreak article, banks are closing accounts with no warning. Okay. It happened to be that I had a customer call me who told me about the article. I looked it up. He told me about it because it happened to him. Want to talk about embarrassment? Takes his wife out for her birthday, goes to dinner, gives the debit card, knows he has the money, and the debit card gets declined. And he's like, I don't understand. And so he found another way to pay and did some homework and found out the bank closed his account. No warning, no letter, no phone call, no text. Just close the account. And he went into the bank and he said, I don't understand. Why'd you close my account? Well, we're doing a de-risking review. Can I ask somebody a question here, please? Could somebody please call into this show and explain to me what the hell is a de-risking review? I'm clueless here. If you work in the banking industry, call me right now and tell me what that means. 888-961-0222. Because I'm as lost as the dude who had his account closed. The point I'm getting at is, if your money is in paper, you have no control. Not in your stocks, not in your bank. You have no control. When your money is in paper, you are a puppet. You are a marionette puppet with your arms going diddle-diddle-diddle-diddle-diddle-diddle-diddle-diddle-diddle. That's it, with the string and the guy and the guy up above that's monitoring that whole arms and legs with you moving in your head is the dude at the bank and the government. They're just, and you're going diddle-diddle-diddle-diddle. That's it. So, even marionette puppets move to gold. Do you understand? Because they're tired of being controlled by a string. They're tired of being controlled by something other than themselves. You have money in the bank and they close your account. They have the right to close your account. Did you know that when you open a bank account, the small print says it's their money, not yours. They give you a promissory note. That disgusts me. You have an IRA. You're in stocks. You're controlled by the government. You're in their vision. You're in their grasp. Move to gold. Keep your money. Don't give your money. Keep your money. All right. 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Thanks for tuning into the show. God bless. 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Bye-bye.

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8: From ABC News, I'm Dave Packer. President Trump telling reporters today that he had not yet reviewed the new Iranian peace offer.
9: I haven't. I'm looking at it up here.
8: This is the closure of the Strait of Hormuz by Iran has pushed up oil prices by more than $100 a barrel, hitting Americans' wallets at the fuel pump. ABC's Alex Prochet.
10: The rapid and sustained increase in energy prices leaving many Americans little time to adjust.
11: I hope to get home soon because it's hard.
12: It's so much more expensive.
10: Those added costs often reflected in higher grocery bills. The most recent inflation report shows consumer prices in March surged at their fastest monthly pace since 2022. And in the housing market, the average rate on a 30-year fixed mortgage topped 6.1% this week, the highest level in more than a month.
8: High fuel prices were one of the last nails in Spirit Airlines' coffin. The discount carrier folding early this morning. Spirit flight attendant Freddie Peterson said rumors of a shutdown had been going around the company.
13: 3 a.m. this morning, I had set my alarm clock just to see what was going on the website, the company website. And then when I woke up, went on to, like, I'm booking a flight, and they said that Spirit have canceled all flights.
8: And if you booked a flight on Spirit, Transportation Secretary Sean Duffy says other airlines are offering to help.
14: United, Delta, JetBlue, and Southwest are capping their ticket prices for Spirit customers. It's going to vary between the airlines. You have to go to their websites to take advantage of these special offers.
8: Now to Portland, Oregon, where authorities say they're still working to identify the deceased person who drove their vehicle into an athletic club. Explosives in the car. Portland Police Commander James Crocker.
15: That vehicle continued driving inside of the Mac Club, and it was shortly found engulfed in flames.
8: No word on a motive. Long shot Golden Tempo has won today's 152nd running of the Kentucky Derby. 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
16: A new task force will look into fraud in Northern California, Nevada, and Arizona. The West Coast Healthcare Fraud Strike Force will bring together federal and local agencies to fight healthcare fraud.
17: The data shows that the need for this new strike force is urgent.
16: Assistant Attorney General

0: Holland McDonald says some of the worst cases have already been prosecuted in the three states. The Department of Justice says fraud costs taxpayers millions and hurts the people who depend on government health care programs. And Ghirardelli is recalling several powdered beverage mixes due to possible salmonella contamination. The chocolate company calls it a precautionary measure following a prior recall of potentially contaminated milk powder from a third-party supplier, California Dairies, Inc. Ghirardelli says the milk powder is one of the ingredients used in the affected beverage mixes. No illnesses, though, have been reported. Those are the headlines. I'm Sharon Reardon.
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2: Starting in Sacramento, where we see some slow traffic on the Cap City Freeway. This is westbound between Arden Way and 8th Street. Also, some slow traffic on eastbound 50 as well, between I-5 as you make your way towards the Highway 50-99 split. Also, a little bit of slowing in Roseville, southbound 65. This is between Blue Oaks as you head out towards Galleria Boulevard. Traffic on the 10s every 10 minutes, mornings and afternoons. Joe Salvatore, KFBK News Radio, 93.1 FM, 1530 AM.
1: Now, Sacramento weather.
3: Partly cloudy, a nice evening, a low 52 to 56. Partly sunny, a very nice day tomorrow, high 73 to 77. Monday, sun and clouds and a bit cooler, high 67 to 71. Clouds Tuesday, a high 70 to 74. I'm AccuWeather Steve Williams on KFBK, Sacramento's News Radio.
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1: 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This is Clay Travis and Buck Sexton. Sound off.
17: Welcome everybody to the Clay Travis and Buck Sexton show. And we have a lot to discuss with all of you. The James Comey indictment, which we got into a bit yesterday. I think no surprise. I think James Comey is fired up about this one. Although the venue in North Carolina makes this more challenging than the previous indictment against him. We've also got a COVID-related indictment, a former senior advisor to Dr. Fauci. We mentioned this yesterday. We'll talk about this a bit more. They're going after him for destroying federal records, trying to cover up some stuff about COVID. Trump welcomed King Charles, as so many pointed out, the no kings people, no problem with an actual king. So I guess no kings is false. I guess that there are some kings that are fine. And then Trump, in a masterful stroke of trolling, shared out photo with him and King Charles with two kings. So there you go. It was well done. It was well done. Well played by President Trump, as is so often the case. I will say the King Charles address to Congress had some really excellent moments, and Donald Trump's statement about the special relationship between the UK and the United States was also particularly excellent, and I think we'll play some of those highlights for you. You should hear some of it. It was impressive. Normally, these are the kinds of, you know, boilerplate, the press is there, blah, blah, someone else wrote this. No, this was actually quite interesting what was said, and worthwhile, I think, an affirmation of some very important realities of the American-British relationship and the history undergirding all of that. We have a Supreme Court decision. The Supreme Court struck down a redistricting plan in Louisiana that they said was on essentially, it failed strict scrutiny because too much. Well, Clay, you can get all into legal stuff if you want to get into this in detail later, but you can't just make a new district because you want another black congressional district. It can't just be that straightforward. There have to be some other things. There's a whole bunch of complexity in this. I actually would have gone, I go even further, although that wouldn't be possible really, I think, in this, or wasn't possible in this case. I don't think that there should be any racial anything in congressional districting. I think that if the laws should be race neutral about it now, but that's a whole other component or a whole other part of this conversation. We'll get into that. Clay, I'm going to actually allow this to be a little bit of a pick'em. You tell me.
18: Or a choose your own adventure, if you read those books back in the day. Did you used to ever read the choose your own adventure?
17: They were amazing. Before video games came along, choose your own adventure was like the most exciting thing. One other big thing, two choices here for the top of the show. We got Iran, Trump saying we have a big, beautiful blockade ahead of us. And Secretary Hegseth was testifying about it before Congress. We can dive into the Iran stuff, or we can talk about the British special relationship stuff with Trump. Which one do you want to do first?
18: I feel like the British special relationship is more newsy, in that I don't know that anything new has happened on Iran other than the blockade is continuing. And the big question there is, how much longer can Iran continue to pump and store oil and gas without the ability to distribute it? That's the big question that I think lingers there.
17: I was leaning in that direction too, so I'm glad to hear you say that. I didn't want to be crazy and take us away from what would be for everybody else the primary news story. I think this, you look, there's a backstory here, just to note, between the United States and Britain, there's quite a backstory. But I mean, the 250th anniversary of the American Declaration of Independence is coming up, just months away now. And people are really reflecting on this, and they're thinking more and more about this amazing country, the United States of America, and the country that passed on its legacy, its culture, its language, and made this all possible, which would be Great Britain, the United Kingdom, England. Here is King Charles. He actually got a standing ovation from those assembled. This is cut 17. I'm generally like, King Charles is nincompoop. But here he is. This is quite good. This is cut 17. Listen to what he says.
19: I would like, if I may, to take this opportunity to express my particular gratitude to you all for the great honor of addressing this joint meeting of Congress. And on behalf of the Queen and myself, to thank the American people for welcoming us to the United States to mark this semi-quincentennial year of the Declaration of Independence. And for all of that time,
17: what do you think?
18: Well, first of all, they have such an advantage with their accents, because whatever they say sounds so much cooler.
20: Especially when they do it like this. Is there such a thing as a fancier accent than the King of England talking like this?
18: I mean, do people in England, when Americans travel over there and make speeches, does anybody in England say it just sounds so much better when the Americans say it? I don't think that that's a thing. I actually would be super curious to know.
17: You're sounding a little commie to me all of a sudden here, buddy. Hold on a second, all right? We speak American here. Let me give you a counterpoint. Let me give you a counterpoint. Why is it that when they sing, they sound like us? Mm. You ever notice
18: Adele,
17: that?
18: Adele is a very great example of that, and obviously the Beatles, all of them sound like
17: all American. Of their accents disappear when they sing, because the way we speak, the way we make the sounds is the natural way to do it. The way they do it is sort of like you're trying really hard not to have your face move too much.
18: Here's what I loved. I watched this last night. I might have been the only person in America, but this is 100% true. I had a split screen of the Atlanta Braves game against the Detroit Tigers on the Braves Vision channel. I watch the Braves games every night with Fox News covering the state dinner that was going on. And what I loved about it is, as a history nerd, I just love, we got Boston Tea Party references. We got the reference to the burning of the White House in 1814 in a comedic fashion. And then I thought, also leavened with the humor, I didn't know Prince Charles had this kind of comedic delivery, so credit to his speechwriters. I thought we also got something that's really, really important. And that is a recognition and an understanding that basically Western civilization shared values. Buck, I love England. And I know we've talked about this before. You did 23andMe and found out you're mostly Scots Irish. You know, if I remember correctly, I am too. Almost all my family is all from England. I kind of hoped that I would have a more exotic background than I do, but basically everybody's British, Irish, Scottish, and some of the Norman, areas of Northern France. But my point on that is, really, when you look at the history of the Declaration of Independence and our Constitution, it really brings to mind how brilliant our founders were. And it doesn't get talked about enough to have learned throughout all of Western civilization, going back to ancient Greece and ancient Rome, what forms of government made the most sense to create the best possible potential outcomes for a country. And this is one of the things that I would say travel is so important and so useful. There are pubs in England older than our country. Let me repeat that. It's actually really fun. If you ever go to London, you can go on an old pub tour. You can go to a place where they have been serving beer longer than our country has existed. And we don't spend enough time thinking, I don't believe, how remarkable our experiment has been and how successful it has been and how much we have transformed the history of human civilization based on many of the eternal truths that we learned from older British history to perfect upon it with the founding of our nation. And so I love that you've heard both Trump and King Charles reflecting upon that shared history and how it's led the world to a better place, because in many ways, Buck, it is a direct refutation of the argument that we have heard for the last 60 years, which is colonialism was awful and every white person, every white male in particular, deserves to be condemned. This is actually a direct attack on that and a repudiation that's being defended. I really wasn't expecting it, and I found it to be quite profound and welcome.
20: And he continues on here with this special bond of kinship.
17: 18, King Charles. Listen to the man.
19: The special ingredient in our relationship, as President Trump himself observed during his state visit to Britain last autumn, the bond of kinship and identity between America and the United Kingdom is priceless and eternal. It is irreplaceable and unbreakable.
20: I have to say, that's all true. It is irreplaceable, Clay.
17: It's an amazing thing, the relationship we have with this country. And I wish the... Yes, sir.
18: No, I was going to say another funny part. I don't know if we have this cut, but if we could grab it, it would be good. To me, Winston Churchill, probably of anyone, got that special relationship and used it to the betterment of civilization to a degree that very few ever have, and had a very special relationship with Roosevelt.
17: He was half American, too, which people always forget.
18: But there was a segment, I don't know if we have this, where Prince Charles talked about Roosevelt and Churchill when Churchill was staying at the White House during World War II, that he walked in on him fully nude. And said, well, you know, basically, as Brits could. I can see that you're not hiding anything, which is a very, you know, very funny line. And then he played up it later when he said, thankfully, neither the king nor the queen have ever walked in on a naked American president. It was actually very funny. And again, if we could grab those cuts, but it just did such a good job, I thought, of weaving the history of our two countries and the significance of the relationship. And I've been thinking about this a lot. Let me give a book recommendation. Go read Rick Atkinson on Revolutionary War and go read Rick Atkinson on World War II. I'm reading the latter now. The trilogy is complete. He's written the first two volumes of his coming trilogy on the Revolutionary War. It's an interesting duality there because you see the breaking of the relationship in the Revolutionary War, but the durability of the relationship in World War II. And I think that's really was kind of touched about historically. And I just loved all this. And I didn't expect that I would, honestly. I thought most of these would be, it's mostly fluff, but there seems to have been some positive substance here.
17: My favorite quote from Churchill having to do with bathing is when he said that Charles de Gaulle reminded him of a female llama surprised in the bath. That was his description of him, which kind of makes sense if you think about it. You know, it's like, whoa, how dare you, sir?
18: Very funny.
17: Churchill has a lot of good ones. You don't hear as much about Churchill these days. I think after Shakespeare and the Bible, Bible's obviously number one, Shakespeare's number two. I think Churchill's the single most quoted source in the English language. You know, if you include Shakespeare and the Bible as sort of, yes. You know, that's obviously a lot of different plays, and obviously the Bible's the Bible. But if I think Churchill is usually like a top, certainly in the top 10, it's usually top three or four for most quoted. But I want to note also Trump had some great stuff in his speech, which we should play for everybody as well. I'll make sure that we get into some of that. Because it was a reminder not only of the special relationship, but also what an incredible journey it has been up to this point to become America. And how I think a lot of the rest of the world, and I think even some Americans, take for granted that things that are now thought of as just, of course, that's the way it should be. Of course, that's at least the aspiration for human freedom, dignity, rule of law, that we've played a bigger role in that. This country has played a bigger role in that than any other nation in the history of the world. And Great Britain was kind of our father in this process, if you will, we were the heir to their legacy. But the world has become such a better place over these 250 years because of our experiment, because of this republic. So it's, you know, we're going to be talking about this a lot, obviously, as we get closer to a play, but I did think that Trump hit some really, excellent notes in his welcoming to the King of England. And I think that these days, a reminder that there's something, why is it that our closest allies are Canada, Britain, Australia, New Zealand? I mean, really, it's the English speaking world, if you will. I know there are other countries that have English as their primary language, but it's a sort of traditional English speaking world. But then also, like, why are we're so close now with Japan? You know, we're so close with some of these other, and it is because of shared values, but it's values that you could really take all the way back to Magna Carta. And what was signed at the field of Runnymede. So it's pretty cool stuff.
18: Yes.
17: We're going into the history nerd space here. We're having fun with it.
0: From the front lines of truth, Clay Travis and Buck Sexton.
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10: Welcome back in. Play Travis, Buck Sexton Show. Let me play this because I referenced it, and then we'll get to some of Trump. We added, this is the cut we were discussing about Churchill. And cut 29, King Charles, Churchill, naked in the White House. Not necessarily the person that you would necessarily want to be seeing in the White House naked. Cut 29.
11: Such was the closeness that Sir Winston, while staying here in the White House, in those rooms you showed us upstairs, emerged naked from the bathtub to discover the door opening as President Roosevelt came in for a chat. With rapier wit, the president cast aside any embarrassment by declaring that the prime minister has nothing to conceal from the president of the United States.
10: Pretty funny. I did not know Prince King Charles was this funny. And obviously, he's got great speech writers, but he has to deliver the humor. And he did a great job both addressing Congress, but also with the address last night at state dinner.
12: It was excellent. And there was some really good stuff from President Trump, too. I don't have time to play them quite yet, but we'll come back and play some of them. Cause I wanted to get to some of what Trump said, of the Trump speech and all of this. So guys, we'll come and play that on the other side. Okay. Because it was really a reaffirmation, not just of the beauty of America, the arc of history for 250 years, what has been accomplished and what we are today. Which is we're still the global hegemon. I mean, it's kind of amazing, right, that we're fighting a war on the other side of the world without losing really any of our people in combat. We've lost people to counterstrikes, but, I mean, we're not losing people in the aerial battle. And now we're just going to say, okay, we're going to wait you out. I mean, the force that America brings to the world stage, along with principle, you know, it could be China that's the hegemon, guys. This is what people don't realize. We could be living in a very different humanity, if you will, where some authoritarian regime where people have no human rights and human dignity is calling all the shots for everybody.
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1: Police say they've seized approximately $4 million in stolen cargo from eight different companies. The LA County Sheriff's Department says its Major Crimes Bureau Cargo Criminal Apprehension Team served a search warrant connected to a cargo theft investigation in Vernon. The stolen freight included nicotine pouches, TVs, shoes, printers, data center, cooling equipment, speakers, and cosmetics. So far, Southern California Edison has paid out more than $100 million to settle lawsuits filed by Eden Fire survivors. SoCal Edison spokesperson Scott Johnson says the payout amounts have varied widely.
6: We've seen offers range from more than $15 million to a claimant that had multiple properties to $20,000 for tenants who had really non-burn damage.
1: So far, more than 750 people have received their money. Those are the headlines. I'm Sharon Reardon.
14: Now, Sacramento traffic.
7: Starting in Sacramento, where we see some slow traffic on the Cap City Freeway. This is westbound between Arden Way and 8th Street. Also, some slow traffic on eastbound 50 as well, between I-5 as you make your way towards the Highway 50-99 split. Also, a little bit of slowing in Roseville, southbound 65. This is between Blue Oaks as you head out towards Galleria Boulevard. Traffic on the 10s every 10 minutes, mornings and afternoons. Joe Salvatore, KFBK News Radio, 93.1 FM, 1530 AM.
14: Now, Sacramento weather.
15: Overnight, partly cloudy, a low 52 to 56. Partly sunny, a nice day on Sunday, high 73 to 77. Sun and clouds, a cooler day Monday, a high 67 to 71. Clouds Tuesday, can roll out a shower, high 70 to 74. I'm AccuWeather Steve Williams on KFBK, Sacramento's News Radio.
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1: Welcome back in from, or to Clay and Buck. From Clay and Buck, too. All the same idea here. Got a lot to talk about. Got some funky intro music there. What is that, guys? You guys are, this is from the pre, anything that's before the 80s, I really don't. I know 80s and 90s music. And what is this intro music, Producer Mike? What is this that you picked? ZZ Top. Wow. Okay. For a little while, Clay's beard was getting kind of ZZ Top-like there, but he trimmed it, which was sad. I liked it when he was going full KSM, Khalid Sheikh Mohammed, you know, when he decided not to shave for years at Guantanamo. Clay, cause Clay's got that salt and pepper, you know, he's got that silver fox thing going on down there.
2: So, I had, for Christmas when we went away for a couple of weeks, I ended up with like a month worth of, not trimming the beard. And, I think it made me look a lot older, which is not necessarily the move you want to go for as you approach 50. It was also just kind of unruly. I usually have like the Wolf Blitzer, I would call it, where you kind of have the hint of a beard because you're keeping it really close with the,
3: Egad, man, was your beard kind of unruly?
1: Yes. VIP email, by the way, from Sissy. Buck, your King Charles imitation is perfect. It cracked me up. Sissy, game respects game. You know what I mean? Thank you. Appreciate that one. It's, you know what it's really from though? I'm going to tell you. You know how I learned to do the King Charles impersonation, Clay? Watching The Crown. Cause they really, the guy who he's a great actor. I'm actually forgetting his name because I don't. But he was
2: way better looking than Charles. I hope if I ever have anybody playing me in any sort of movie that the person is way better looking too. Because the guy who plays Prince Charles actually really, really good looking, but also a great actor.
1: Dominic something or other is his name. Great actor. He was McNulty in The Wire. For those of you who are Wire fans, and he's amazing. He's a British actor. Little side note here, guys. Because, you know, we do pop culture here, too. In The Wire, really, I think the two standouts, there's a lot of great performances. It's like your favorite show, right? I mean, you've seen all five seasons.
2: Good.
1: I've seen all five seasons. It's my older brother's favorite show of all time. It's a top five show for me. And if you've ever spent any real time in some of the rougher parts of Baltimore, which is unfortunately most of Baltimore, very accurate, feels very realistic. It was shot there. But the two best actors in the series, in my opinion, are Dominic West, that's his name, who plays King Charles in The Crown as well in one, you know, season of The Crown when he's kind of like in his 40s, 50s because they change with the ages. And actually, who is the guy who is going to be, he's in Luther. People talked about him as a possible James Bond. He's a black British actor and Idris Elba. The two best guys in The Wire, which is a cops and drug dealer show in Baltimore, are British. Which is pretty mind-blowing when you actually think about it. Idris Elba's, like, you know, sort of street-slinging drugs guy is incredible in the... Stringer Bell is his name.
2: Per capita seems to produce far more incredible actors and actresses than you would anticipate. By the way, same thing is true on Broadway. The amount
1: United Kingdom way outperforms with actors and with rock bands. When you start to think back, there are a lot of Americans who don't eat. I know people who are like, I love Eric Clapton. You're like, you know, he's British, right? Like, he's got an English accent. And they're like, no.
2: Yeah.
1: You know, like, a lot of these people that we just think of as great rock, obviously there's the Beatles, and there's the Rolling Stones, and there's, I mean, I said Eric Clapton, I think The Clash. I mean, you go to a lot of the punk rock bands. Punk rock really, I think, kind of started in the UK, or certainly was
2: Oasis,
1: very early.
2: U2.
1: Look at you, 90s guy. Oasis and U2.
2: Oasis was great.
1: Maybe gonna be. Yeah, yeah.
2: Champagne Supernova. That was a great album.
1: That was everywhere when I was going to parties and stuff in the 90s. Was that Oasis album? That was really huge. Okay, so you know, we got to keep you guys up to date with all the cool pop culture. Aaron in Salt Lake City, though. Aaron wants to take issue.
3: Aaron, are you unhappy with all the talk of the King's visit to America?
1: Play D.
4: Are you kidding me? The top story of the day is the freaking King of England? Who cares? The top story of the day is absolutely the SCOTUS ruling today and how that might affect the midterms. King of England. Come on, guys.
3: Well, I'm sorry, sir. I shall blame my footman for the misapprehensions. Clay, would you please tell everybody about this Supreme Court case of Louisiana v. Calais.
2: I'm going to dive into this at the top of next hour. So for everybody out there that is super fired up, Supreme Court 100-page decision, 6-3, basically racial gerrymandering is unconstitutional. And I already have talked, Buck, with some of the members of the Tennessee state legislature that are in the process right now of determining whether they can redraw the districts before we get to the primary in August in my home state of Tennessee, because they believe there is a racially gerrymandered district in Memphis that may be able to be redrawn. Now here, and again, I'm going to dive into the weeds on this because I still do want to play the Trump, because I thought Trump was actually very eloquent in what he said as well. We were playing some of the Prince Charles.
1: I was actually killing time with our Oasis talk so that our team can upload those clips for us. So there we go.
2: Yes. So we're going to play those in a moment. But I do think, for instance, the math that's going to become challenging is in my home state of Tennessee, we have 8 Republican red districts and 1 blue district in Memphis. Is it possible to do 9-0 or not? From a pure mathematical, geographical perspective, I think they're going to try to figure out whether that is doable or not. Okay, let me play, because I think Trump deserves credit. He was particularly good talking about this, and I believe we have 2 different parts. Trump talking about the legacy of England and how it led to the country here and how we leaned on and learned from the legal history and the governmental background of England. Cut 31.
5: Here in the shadows of monuments to George Washington, Thomas Jefferson, honoring the British king might seem an ironic beginning to our celebration of 250 years of American independence, but in fact, no tribute could be more appropriate. Long before Americans had a nation or a constitution, we first had a culture, a character, and a creed. Before we ever proclaimed our independence, Americans carried within us the rarest of gifts, moral courage, and it came from a small but mighty kingdom from across the sea. For nearly 2 centuries before the Revolution, this land was settled and forged by men, women, who bore in their souls the blood and noble spirit of the British. Here on a wild and untamed continent, they set loose the ancient English love of liberty and the Great Britain's distinctive sense of glory, destiny, and pride. And that's what it is. Glory, destiny, and pride.
2: That was one good take. Very well said. I mean, beautiful even. And here was one more part of Trump yesterday talking about England and the long-term binding relationship between the two.
5: The American patriots who pledged their lives to independence in 1776 were the heirs to this majestic inheritance. Their veins ran with Anglo-Saxon courage. Their hearts beat with an English faith in standing firm for what is right, good, and true. In recent years, we've often heard it said that America is merely an idea, but the cause of freedom did not simply appear as an intellectual invention of 1776. The American founding was the culmination of hundreds of years of thought, struggle, sweat, blood, and sacrifice on both sides of the Atlantic. Fate drew a long arc from the meadow at Runnymede to the streets of Philadelphia that ran through the lives of people born and bred on the British code that no man should be denied either justice or right. American patriots today can sing, "My country, 'tis of thee, sweet land of liberty," only because our colonial ancestors first sang, "God save the king."
2: I mean, it's really good. And again, some of you are going to say, okay, why does this matter? I really see this, Buck, as a direct refutation of what we have been told for much of the past 50, 60 years, which is that everyone involved in Western civilization was a rapist and they pillaged the world and they brought forth only pestilence. And actually, colonialism made everybody better by and large in the grand scheme of things, in that, to your point, I think it's such a good one. When we arrived in Australia, meaning Western civilization arrived in Australia, they hadn't even discovered the wheel yet. I mean, we're talking about people living
1: true in North America too. True in North America. People are like, oh, but the Plains Indians on their horseback, so majestic. They got the horses from us, guys. They didn't have animals that were raised, you know, husbandry or whatever you call it. They didn't have domesticated animals.
2: That's why, honestly, that's why the viruses spread so quickly here in the New World and in North America, because most viruses started because of cohabitation with animals.
1: It's crowd diseases. It's close proximity is the thing. This is something else that you learn when you really study military history. The great weapon of all ages throughout all conflict has been when a disease breaks out in the enemy camp or in your camp.
2: Yes.
1: Going all the way back to ancient Greece, ancient Rome, you name it. And that was actually really on a percentage basis, Clay, most people, and you remember we talked about the Civil War.
2: Oh yeah.
1: Two out of three casualties were people dying, not in combat, dying mostly from disease.
2: Yeah. If you guys remember, I think, in the terms of pop culture, Gone with the Wind, the very first time that Scarlett gets married, she marries a guy she's in love with, Rhett Butler, and she marries, another guy, and he goes off to war and dies in camp before the war even starts. He gets a virus, right? And the reason Southerners in particular in the Civil War had such an issue was it was more of a rural community as opposed to New York, where people tended, for instance, to have been in close proximity and have had gotten viruses, but they hadn't really done it.
1: Just think about that, though. You're signing up. You're like, you know, I'm going to go fight, you know, for my state or my country or whatever it is. And there, if you're going to die, there's a 2 out of 3 chance. It's not going to be a musket ball, a cannonball, or a saber that does you in. It's going to be dysentery. It's going to be typhus. That's been true for as long as there have been massed armies in the field. Now, in the ancient context, because it was seasonal warfare, it was much more of an issue during siege warfare. That's what, because people would have to camp, right? And you're inside the siege walls, they're outside. But disease was always the great enemy of these things, killed far more people. You know, it's like the most dangerous animal in all human history is actually the mosquito.
2: Yes. I mean, that's a great, there you go. You got your bar trivia win. What animal, I guess, insect, if you're defining broadly.
1: Well, were we talking about the Supreme Court before? What happened? We're weaving today on the Clay and Buck Show.
2: You never know what you're going to get. Knowledge. I'm going to run you through in detail the Supreme Court ruling top of the next hour, why I think it's significant. Also, we're going to talk about a little bit more the Comey indictment, because it is kind of amazing how fast news moves in Trump era. Because there were days where nothing happened with Biden, right? I mean, legitimately days where you could look around and we could have taped the show 2 days before and there wouldn't have been much change in news. We got Pete Hegseth testifying live right now about the war in Iran. We've got the Supreme Court decision coming down, the state visit from England. Somebody tried to kill Trump on Saturday. I mean, think about how crazy that is. Somebody tried to kill Trump on Saturday. It's Wednesday. And almost nobody is even discussing the fact that we had an assassination attempt, guns fired, and there is an assassin right now, third assassin in custody. It's wild.
1: It is.
2: That's
1: indeed
2: Trump speed.
1: And let's take some calls. 800-282-2882.
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17: 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And I went for help down at the VA. 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

0: Welcome back in, Clay Travis, Buck Sexton Show. We've got a ton of different reactions rolling in. Yes. So we'll get to some of these talkbacks. We'll get to a bunch of reactions in general. Buck, I think in let me read you this, because Marsha Blackburn's going to be on with us at 2:30, and I was going to ask her about this, but she has already jumped in. State of Tennessee, we're going to talk about this ruling, Supreme Court, and why it's so significant. Marsha Blackburn, who's going to be on with us at 2:30 Eastern Time, said, "I urge our state legislature to reconvene to redistrict another Republican seat in Memphis. It's essential to cement real Donald Trump's agenda and the golden age of America. I vowed to keep Tennessee a red state, and as governor, I'll do everything I can to make this map a reality." And it's just a picture of a 100% red Tennessee. Right now, Tennessee is 8-1. There is one district in Memphis, and I am told, and I know this to be true, you just saw it, Marsha Blackburn, will ask her about this at 2:30, but that in the Tennessee legislature right now, they are running different map potentials. The primary is not till August, to figure out, hey, can, based on this Supreme Court ruling, we eliminate a majority black district in Memphis that had been created to ensure compliance with the voting rights.
1: Section 2 of the VRA, cases. Yeah.
0: That's right. So this is a big story.
1: We don't have time really for talk. Oh, we have one quick talk back here. Jim from Minnesota, hit it.
2: Come on, Buck, you clown. You didn't know that was ZZ Top? Unbelievable, man. Unbelievable.
1: Look, I appreciate that, kind of like those who prefer the Colt 1911, there are people out there of a different generation, quite a bit older, who are big ZZ Top fans. And, you know, it's fine. There's nothing wrong with liking the music of the retiring generation. I think that that's just fine. I would also say, Clay, on the list of the best bands, because I just began to scratch this, from the UK, this is just what comes up when you look at this online. The Beatles, the Rolling Stones, Led Zeppelin, Pink Floyd, Queen, David Bowie, Elton John, The Who, Black Sabbath, The Clash, Radiohead, Fleetwood Mac, Dire Straits, all from the UK.
0: That's pretty crazy.
1: All pretty from crazy, the UK.
0: All the talent.
1: A lot of the best rock and roll bands of all time, guys. Come back, we'll talk Supreme Court. Serious news coming up.
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11: From ABC News, I'm Dave Packer. Spirit Airlines has made its final approach, the airline ceasing operations early Saturday morning. Sarah Nelson, head of the flight attendants union, says thousands of employees are about to lose their health benefits.
12: We have people who are getting ready to give birth, who are going through cancer treatments, who have emergency surgeries.
11: Now, if you had a ticket on Spirit, Transportation Secretary Sean Duffy says
13: American Airlines and Delta Airlines are offering across the board reduced fares on high-volume Spirit routes. Allegiant is stepping up. They've also committed to freezing fare prices on routes that they have shared with Spirit Airlines. And Frontier is offering a 50% off-base fares across the network until May 10th.
11: Following the German Chancellor's criticism of the war in Iran, President Trump saying he's pulling 5,000 troops from Germany. And Saturday saying there will be more drawdowns.
14: We're going to cut way down, and we're cutting a lot further than 5,000.
11: U.S. military bases in Germany provide key logistical support to U.S. troops in the Middle East, as well as providing a NATO counterbalance to Russia. The Supreme Court again asked to take up an abortion case following an appeals court ruling. The three-judge panel upheld Louisiana's ban on mifepristone by mail, possibly having effects around the country. ABC's Olivia Rubin.
15: This case now before the Supreme Court. Two manufacturers of the pill asking the nation's high court to restore access. The Supreme Court has been here before. Just 2 years ago, it unanimously rejected a similar challenge to the pill, though critically, it left the door open to similar challenges.
11: For the first time in 152 runnings, a woman is hoisting the roses in the Kentucky Derby winner's circle. Trainer Cherie DeVoe has won with Golden Tempo in a photo finish over Morning Line favorite Renegade. $2 better, putting a ticket down, cashing in more than $48. 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
16: For the seventh time in recent weeks, a person's been bit by a rattlesnake in Ventura County. Andrew Dowd with the Ventura County Fire Department tells KTLA it happened Thursday afternoon in the Long Canyon Trail area in Simi Valley's Wood Ranch community.
17: We are definitely seeing an uptick over last year.
16: And it's not just a problem in Ventura County. The dry weather is bringing out rattlesnakes in towns across Southern California. And residents in Santa Barbara, San Luis Obispo, and Ventura counties could hear sonic booms late tonight as SpaceX targets an 1159 Falcon 9 launch from Vandenberg Space Force Base. The 37-minute window includes a Sunday backup at the same time. About 8 minutes after liftoff, the first stage booster set to land at Landing Zone 4, potentially producing one or more sonic booms.

0: 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I'm Sharon Reardon.
1: Now, Sacramento traffic.
2: Starting in Sacramento, where we have no stalls or accidents right now on the Cap City Freeway, westbound looking good between J and P Street. Eastbound, no issues between American River and Cal Expo. It's also a little bit slow as you pass through Roseville. This is westbound or southbound 65 between Blue Oaks Boulevard as you make your way out towards Galleria Boulevard. Traffic on the 10s every 10 minutes, mornings and afternoons. Joe Salvatore, KFBK News Radio, 93.1 FM, 1530 AM.
1: Now, Sacramento weather.
3: Partly cloudy overnight, a low 52 to 56. Partly sunny, a nice day on Sunday, a high 73 to 77. Sun and clouds on Monday, a high 67 to 71. Clouds and cool Tuesday, could pick up a shower, high 70 to 74. I'm AccuWeather Steve Williams on KFBK, Sacramento's News Radio.
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1: 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Sound off.
11: Welcome in, hour number two, Clay Travis, Buck Sexton show, as we begin hour number two. Doesn't happen that often, Buck, but we have each of the major news networks with different stories as they're open. King and Queen take part in 9/11 memorial event, Fox News. Right now on CNN, the Comey turning himself in, and Pete Hegseth testifying on the cost of the Iran war is the lead story of MSNBC. I actually think the one that is going to be the most consequential that has happened today is the Supreme Court decision that came down earlier this morning. We've been talking about this one for a while. 6-3 decision. Effectively, the Supreme Court has stricken down racially gerrymandered districts, which are primarily in the South. In a Justice Alito opinion, as we predicted, I believe it was last week with Molly Hemingway writing for the majority, he essentially says what is indisputably true, that putting a congressional district together because of race is an unconstitutional gerrymander. Now, this is primarily, Buck, going to impact the South because there is a large black population in many southern states. And as a legacy of the civil rights era, the Voting Rights Act had been previously considered to be constitutional to take race into account. 60 years later, now they are saying that it is manifestly not the case that you can draw a racially gerrymandered district. Of course, Buck, this relies upon the fact that black voters overwhelmingly vote Democrat. So race is, in this case, a proxy for Democrat political support. That is changing somewhat, but not super rapidly. And so the results, based on the maps that I have all seen, show that if Republican red states take this Supreme Court decision and run with it, it originated in Louisiana, Louisiana versus Calais, was the lawsuit when they tried to draw a second racially gerrymandered district in Louisiana. The plaintiffs sued and said this is not permitted. And so, Buck, the numbers that I have seen suggest that Republicans could add 12 seats simply by removing racially gerrymandered districts, including potentially, as we just read, in my home state of Tennessee, where the woman that I believe is going to be the next governor, current Senator Marsha Blackburn, has already spoken out and said, do away with the Memphis district. Let's make Tennessee 100% red. It also comes on the heels of Florida planning a redistricting. I believe, am I correct, that Ron DeSantis, governor of Florida, scheduled to join us tomorrow on the program to talk about his proposed map, which would go to, I believe I'm correct on this, 24 Republican districts, 4 Democrat districts, and add 4 Republican districts to largely cancel out what Virginia did. But this, Buck, is a tidal wave of potential impact when you consider that effectively we live in a 50-50 House world. 12 districts that could become reliably Republican would be transformative potentially in the overall House races, not just in 26, but in 28. And then we get the census in 30, and it becomes even more of a red world that we are living in. Your thoughts when you saw this come down? That's the big background, and I can dive into the legal intricacies if we want to, but that's, I'd say, big picture idea of what happened.
12: I thought that was jolly good.
13: No, I'm just kidding. Sorry, I'll stop. No, I think that you you laid it out very, very well. I think that a couple of things. I have a 30,000-foot view of this and a 100,000. Well, would that be like, that'd probably be the outer space, right? when does it turn in? When does the atmosphere? I don't know. We got to look that up. But 30,000 feet, definitely you're in a plane. Planes go up to, I think, 50,000 feet sometimes, right? And then beyond that, the air is too thin for normal flight. Here's my thing. First level of this is, I think red states and blue state, the consolidation by political affiliation in this country is going to become even more extreme.
11: Yes.
13: Because you're going to have people now who feel like if they, like, and maybe some people don't care about political representation, and so they'll just sort of stick it out. But if you're living in, if you're living in Virginia, and you are going to have not only you're going to have a effectively entirely blue state, you know, or rather a congressional map, that's something that people might find very frustrating. You're going to be represented by a blue member of Congress, and you have really no choice in that matter. So that's one part of this, is that I think this is just ideologically you're going to see more sorting by party color. And as you know, I still am very annoyed. They should be the reds and we should be the blue, but because of TV, this is the way it goes for now. And then the other thing I think of, Clay, is we just, the people need to start thinking more of things like the Voting Rights Act as an emergency and temporary measure that is unworkable over the long term, because it inherently violates the most fundamental principles of the Constitution, of the founding of our republic. And that is that there can be any distinctions made in law by race, by skin color whatsoever. That is always a problem. It is always going to lead to discrimination, to legalized racism. And, you note this even in a place like South Africa, people have seen this now. Yes, there was an insidious regime of anti-black discrimination under apartheid that existed. Now you have anti-white apartheid, essentially. You have anti-white discrimination going on in that country. That's also bad. And now I'm not saying we're in a South Africa situation, but I am saying that whether it's affirmative action and college admissions, whether it's congressional districts by race, everything by race must go. We must have the application of the Equal Protection Clause, the Constitution. And I understand that some of these are amendments to the Constitution. They need to go too. This stuff needs to be, the ones that classify people by race, because it's inherently unworkable too. You start to think about this. Okay. So what qualifies and what does it and who self-identifies and what is the government figure on this and everything? It's a mess. The whole thing's a mess. So that's my, in the sort of higher atmosphere view of it. But in the meantime, yeah, this is about power. This is all this really comes. This is about power. Democrats are using the history of racial discrimination to try to advantage them so that they can tell you what you can do today in this country with Democrat control in the House. That's what this is.
11: Florida's House just passed 83-28, overwhelmingly, the new map that Ron DeSantis has put forward that would add 4 Republican seats. And also, it is now headed to the Senate. So this thing is moving in an expeditious fashion in Florida. Tennessee, I think, is going to have a special election season to redraw maps. Some states, to be fair, Buck, it's going to be very challenging because of when their primary is to be able to redraw the districts before we get to the 2026 elections. So I'll give you an example. Alabama, for instance, I think in mid-May, if I'm not mistaken, has its primary. And so that would be really difficult at this point to do. A state like mine, which has primaries in August, I think could very easily redraw. Now, to be fair as well, the redrawn district in Virginia is currently in front of the Virginia Supreme Court to see whether or not it's legal. Expect that there would be legal challenges to all new districting maps that are put in place all over the country. And we all know when court cases are arising, that can create complications. Buck, let me hit you with this question. I tweeted this provocatively, ooh. I say.
13: Provocative, Clay. Uh-oh, showing a little leg here. What's going on?
11: Yes, Ketanji Brown Jackson is not eligible to have been put on the Supreme Court based on the decision that you could read the line through in the Voting Rights Act. Let me just kind of give you this argument. If it is unconstitutional to racially gerrymander congressional districts, that is, you cannot draw a congressional district to put a black person in office and comply with the Constitution, that is what the Supreme Court said today. How is Joe Biden intentionally saying, I'm going to put a black woman on the Supreme Court constitutional? Think about it. If you can't racially gerrymander congressional districts in the United States, why can you racially gerrymander the Supreme Court? I don't know how many other people are going to start to ask this question. All Biden could have done, if he had just not said, I'm going to put a black woman on the Supreme Court, and he had done it, he could argue she was the best, she was the most qualified, he looked at all the candidates, and he made that choice as a result. And you wouldn't be able to prove necessarily that her race or her gender, but in this case, her race, had something to do with it. But that wasn't enough for Democrats because they play the racial spoil system to such a degree, because identity politics is so real, Buck. Biden specifically and explicitly said, I'm putting a black woman on the Supreme Court. If you said that in a congressional redistricting, on its face, it would be unconstitutional. So I legitimately mean this. I think it's provocative because a lot of people won't address it and they'll be afraid of, oh, well, I'm going to get called racist if I point this out. I don't think it's legal under our Constitution for Joe Biden to have said, I'm putting a black woman, black emphasize here, right? Because he did, under the precedence that the Supreme Court now has, not only for redistricting, but also for Supreme Court precedent on for colleges and universities. Now, that gets complicated. We could get a legal nerd on here. I don't know how you challenge her appointment and argue that it invalidates the law, and it would actually turn into an interesting question, which would be, can the president violate federal law in this way? Does he have the province to be able to do it? It turns into an expansive presidential powers argument, and you would have to have someone who has standing and all these things, but a bunch of you are lawyers out there. Am I crazy on this, or is the natural reading of this opinion today not a direct indictment of the legality of Ketanji Brown Jackson's appointment to the Supreme Court? I think it is.
13: Well, in principle, but there's no mechanism for, they're not going to undo a Supreme Court appointment over that. You don't actually think this is going anywhere.
11: Well,
13: right?
11: I mean, you're being Clay,
13: the law professor, not Clay, the political prognosticator.
11: This is, again, I think the challenge would be standing on how to do it. But if we're redrawing all these congressional districts because of racial gerrymandering, the Supreme Court was racially gerrymandered too. So, anyway, I just think it's, you know, impeachment is the process by which you remove a justice, and that requires a tremendous amount of, you know, 67% or whatever the heck it is of the Senate in order to do. We can't get 67 senators to agree to anything, which is why the whole Trump impeachment is a joke on its face too. But I do think that it directly goes to her appointment, and I don't think it was legal under federal law as applied to the Constitution.
13: No, I'd agree. Well, I also think a lot of things have been done that are unconstitutional and illegal under the regime of affirmative action. It's kind of interesting. How do you retroactively think about these things? But the entire elite university industrial complex of our lifetime really was engaged in systematic discrimination based upon the understanding we have now of the Constitution of the Supreme Court.
11: Yeah, look, right? I mean, and what we basically decided was we used to be racist, so we have to fix the racism with more racism. I mean, that's the simple way, I think, to distill what happened. Yes, racism was bad, and it existed in this country for a long time. How do we fix it? Well, we'll be racist in the other direction to try to balance out the long-term inequities. That's basically the entire concept of affirmative action, which infected and impacted all aspects of American life. And now all we're doing, I would argue, is saying, well, we were racist. We swung too far in the racist direction, in the other direction. And now we need to come back to a race neutral concept of the Supreme Court, which interestingly, overwhelming majorities of voters, white, black, Asian, Hispanic, actually are in favor of, because remember, even in California, affirmative action has gotten trounced when they actually put it on the ballot. Now, partly that's because the most discriminated against group from affirmative action, arguably, Asian people. When you look at some of the data on college admissions.
13: It was so offensive too. What the way that Harvard tried to cover up what they were doing was to say that Asian, this is from Harvard, to be very clear, extremely academically elite Asian students lacked leadership capabilities
11: and didn't have good personalities.
13: It's like they were saying they were boring.
11: Yeah.
13: They were boring.
11: Yeah.
13: That's what Harvard was saying internally. Yeah.
11: That's a tough one. We love Asian people.
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13: Welcome back in here to Clay and Buck. We've got a lot to get into, and that includes all of your thoughts and talkbacks and everything else. Let's see. Podcast listener in Treasure Island. His name is West. That's kind of cool. Have you ever met someone named West? Interesting.
32: I'm not.
13: Okay. West in Treasure Island, Florida. Here, play it, Jay.
33: I just have to shame Buck for a minute. A man from New York City not knowing punk rock was born in his own hometown by the Ramones? the greatest band ever? In the words of Joe Biden, I just got to say, come on, man.
13: First of all, I like the Bidenism. Got to keep alive that he was the worst president of our lifetime. And second of all, I did kind of mitigate that. I said, no, well, I meant that they were a big part of the early days of it. But yes, the Ramones, producer Greg pointed that out. I think I might be getting the silent treatment from producer Greg for a day, Clay, because he was so horrified that I didn't immediately think Ramones with punk rock. But British bands are a big deal.
0: I will readily admit that I know very little about music. Other than the fact that Taylor Swift is the greatest, I saw where the New York Times called her one of the greatest songwriters of modern era alongside of the Beatles. By the way, open phone lines here, 800-282-2882. If you guys have questions about that Supreme Court decision, fire away. We can answer, I think, most of those questions, and it's going to be interesting to see how all the different states are responding now that they have the ability to, in theory, eliminate those majority-minority districts.
2: Clay Travis and Buck Sexton on the front lines of freedom and truth.
13: Born on America's darkest day of September 11th, the Tunnel to Towers Foundation has been helping America's heroes ever since. Heroes like Fire Lieutenant Michael Wells. Inspired by the heroism of firefighters on 9/11, Michael felt a calling to serve his community as a firefighter. He would devote 14 years to his fire department, become a lieutenant, save lives, and earn the badge of honor for his bravery.
0: Despite Michael's courage, faith, and unwavering smile, he lost his battle with occupational cancer. This 25th anniversary year of 9/11, Michael's story reminds us of the profound impact of that day on America's heroes and their families. 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
13: 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That's T, the number 2, T, dot.
3: Low fare pioneers, Spirit Airlines shut down this morning after 34 years. The last few weeks have been financial struggles, including two bankruptcies and failure this week to secure a $500 million federal bailout. A 15-year-old boy is dead after a shooting in Bell that investigators say appears to be gang-related. Authorities responded yesterday to reports of gunfire and found the victim in a residential neighborhood. The teen was taken to the hospital where he later died. Investigators later identified a car linked to the shooting, and a male juvenile was detained as a person of interest. And 12 people are in custody after May Day protests yesterday in downtown L.A. Police say demonstrators gathered outside the Metropolitan Detention Center and briefly blocked traffic. Many of those arrested face misdemeanor charges for remaining at the scene. Those are the headlines. I'm Sharon Reardon.
2: Now, Sacramento traffic.
4: Beginning at Sacramento, where things look good on the roadway, that includes the Cap City Freeway. Eastbound, you're going to find no delays between American River and Cal Expo. Westbound looking good, too, between 160 and T Street. Westbound 80, that's a good ride from Reed Avenue out to Enterprise Boulevard. And if you're headed on eastbound 50, you'll find no delays between Stockton Boulevard and 65th Street. Traffic on the 10s every 10 minutes, mornings and afternoons. Joe Salvatore, KFPK News Radio, 93.1 FM, 1530 AM.
2: Now, Sacramento weather.
5: Overnight, partly cloudy, a low 52 to 56. Partly sunny, a nice day on Sunday, high 73 to 77. Sun and clouds, a cooler day Monday, a high 67 to 71. Clouds Tuesday, can roll out a shower, high 70 to 74. I'm AccuWeather's Steve Williams on KFPK, Sacramento's News Radio.
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1: Welcome back in, Clay Travis, Buck Sexton Show. We were just mentioning everything having to do with the Louisiana versus Calais, not my name, Calais, Supreme Court decision that came down today, 6-3, and how it's going to impact things. Also worth mentioning, yesterday, the James Comey indictment came down during the course of the program, and he has now appeared in court and turned himself in the Eastern District of North Carolina. All of this, Buck, comes on the heels of last year, him posting 8647, a seashell picture that he posted on Instagram. He posted, after he took it down, I posted earlier a picture of some shells I saw today on a beach walk, which I assumed were a political message. I didn't realize some folks associate those numbers with violence. It never occurred to me, but I oppose violence of any kind, so I took the post down. And this all in and of itself, Buck, is really ridiculous.
2: He's a smarmy liar. He's a liar.
1: He came up on this and does not know who posted, who made the seashell 8647. There's a lot of talk now about what's going to happen. And some people are saying, oh, there's no way that you could ever get a conviction in this case. Here's what I will say, I think is significant about this case. First of all, we know exactly what 47 referenced, because he certainly did. He took the picture. The question is going to be, what does 86 mean? And one thing that I think is particularly interesting about this in the context of what the judiciary would think in the state of North Carolina, presuming this one day went to trial, is Comey's a former FBI director. So his knowledge is going to be seen by the jury when it comes to criminal related issues as far more significant than it would from the average guy. Let me give you an example here. I'm a lawyer. If I was in a legal dispute, and I argued with somebody that I didn't know what something meant in a contract, I think a lot of people would say, well, you're a lawyer. Did you read the contract? That's your fault. Did you have lawyers representing you? You can't defend yourself by saying, oh, I didn't know what was in the contract, when you have a legal background. Some people who do not have legal backgrounds might have a better chance of being able to make that argument. I think this is going to turn into a really intriguing case in the event that it gets to a judiciary, it gets to a jury, because I think they're going to look at this and say, Comey hates Trump. Yeah, there's clear animus involved here. And I think it's possible we get a conviction. I know some people out there saying there's no way that's going to happen. Okay, I understand that argument too. But I think the fact this is a North Carolina jury, we've seen Trump convicted on BS charges because people hate Trump. I think that there's a possibility that Comey could be convicted on this.
2: I mean, it's possible. Now that we know, yesterday, if it was it's actually Eastern Virginia is the district that it would, if it were the Eastern District, which is where they did it initially, I mean, I basically say no, because you won't even get past a judge there. So, as it didn't, I might add, that already, we've already run that experiment. And the jury pool there, I don't know, short of, like New York City, Los Angeles County, whatever they, I mean, to get, because Eastern District of Virginia includes all of Northern Virginia, which is just now, as we know, because of the way the congressional districts were drawn in Virginia, that's just the Democrat stronghold. That's where all the bluest of the blue, Arlington and Alexandria voters are consolidated. So now that we know it's North Carolina, there's the possibility that it could be a little bit more of a hot seat situation for Comey. We have Comey here speaking about this. He has put out a comment in the aftermath of it. Where is it, guys? He says,
1: cut eight.
2: Cut eight. Thank you. Cut eight.
3: Other back, this time about a picture of seashells on a North Carolina beach a year ago. And this won't be the end of it. But nothing has changed with me. I'm still innocent. I'm still not afraid. And I still believe in the independent federal judiciary, so let's go.
2: So He's so annoying. And the fact that this guy was the FBI director is shameful to that institution, I might add. It's grotesque. This guy's such a jerk. So clearly a narcissist as well. I mean, really, it's just so hard being so perfect and being sanctimonious Comey and all of this. Clay, we'll see. My concern, as you know, and I still stand behind this absolutely, is that he will turn this to his advantage.
1: Yeah.
2: I might also add, I don't think Comey's done being involved in government. I wouldn't be surprised if a Gavin Newsom or even a Kamala administration, if that was such a thing that could happen, would bring him in. Maybe bring him in as attorney general. He has a former prosecutor background. Well, who else is going to be the attorney general for the Democrats the next time around? Everybody has to look at this like they want to do the big counterstroke. They want to hit us back. So I'm just saying, I think Comey, this could go one of two ways in a lot of ways, if you know what I'm saying.
1: The intent here will obviously be the case. And it's, what does 86 mean? I'm also curious if he's going to stick with the defense buck that he was just walking along the beach and saw this. Very strange. I mean, I walk along the beach regularly in Florida. I've never seen somebody spell out a message with seashells, much less a direct political message that would correspond 100% with my political beliefs, that I would feel compelled to take a picture of it, post it on social media, and claim, boy, I can't believe I found this political message on my walk on the beach that happens to completely reflect what I might believe, and it was totally without any knowledge of who did it. I don't think this is a very good defense. So I'm curious if he's going to stick with that one, which is, look, I took a picture of somebody who said death to them all outside, death to all of them outside of the White House Correspondents' Dinner on Saturday, Buck. And I posted it on social media. It said death to them all, or death to all of them, and also death to tyranny. I didn't actually say that. I took a picture of other people holding up the sign. So if somebody tried to prosecute me for something associated with that, I would just say, hey, well, I didn't make a death threat. I just took a picture of someone else's death threat. I'm curious if he's going to try to say that, because I think the argument of I didn't know what it meant is a hard one for the director of the FBI to make. And so we'll see. I think with all of these court cases, Buck is right. The judge matters. Comey could defend himself by saying, I have a First Amendment right to make this comment. I was not directly saying that somebody needed to kill the president. All of those things could be in play. A bunch of people have questions coming in about the Supreme Court decision. Let me get to a couple of these calls. Charlotte in Virginia. Charlotte, what you got for us?
4: Well, I just called in with the thought and something to look up. Will this ruling have anything to do with this horrible gerrymandering in Virginia that's gone forth? So I hope, if nothing else, if everything else fails, that would be something that would impact it and say, no, this is not legal.
1: It's a great question, and I think, Charlotte, you're asking a question that a lot of people have. What is not illegal? So what is legal is partisan political gerrymandering. And this is going to potentially be a tough putt to sink for some states. Virginia doesn't have a huge black population. So I don't think the map that Virginia drew takes race into account substantially for purposes of its overall districts. They have a lot of Democrat voters in Northern Virginia that they were able to basically put into as many districts as possible. And the predominant Republican voting region is in the Southwest, and it is a smaller population. So I'm not sure how much race, I don't think a huge part race played in the Virginia the district. And I'll give you an example of a state that has hardly any black people, Maine. Maine and Massachusetts both have very few black residents. they have huge partisan gerrymanders in their state. I believe I'm correct. Team, correct me if I'm wrong. I don't think Massachusetts has a single member of the Republican Party allowed in any of their congressional districts. That's just white liberals primarily in Massachusetts that are in that district. Much of New England has completely eliminated the Republican Party to a large extent based on political gerrymandering, not on racial gerrymandering. This case had to do with use of race. Now, sometimes those correspond, but that's a little bit of a distinction. And then some people want to weigh in, Comey. I'll get to Tom in Brooksville. Tom, fire away.
5: Ridiculous that they're going after Comey for this seashell thing. It's just a sick joke. What they should be doing is going after him for acting like a judge and jury by letting Hillary Clinton off the hook for the crime she committed when she was Secretary of State.
1: I think a lot of people agree with you, Tom. The problem you have there, statute of limitation is run.
2: Yeah.
1: So for people who are frustrated and saying, why in the world are they going after Comey on seashells on the beach? It's because much of the Comey statute of limitations have run out. They tried to get him for lying to Congress when they got the indictment last year, I believe it was, right before the statute of limitations ran out. But that case was tossed based on, as Buck was talking about yesterday, the appointment of the prosecutor being invalid under the law. So they didn't actually look at whether or not Comey might have committed those crimes. They just said the indictment, given where it came from, was not valid. Same thing with Letitia James. They didn't address the underlying issue. So the frustrating thing here is the statute of limitations has run on a lot of these charges.
2: Very true. Next call. Oh, do we have a next call? I thought we
1: had a
2: next call.
1: Yeah, we do. Eileen in Florida.
2: There we go. Yep.
6: Hey, Clay Buck, can you hear me?
1: Oh, yeah.
2: Yes.
6: Okay, great. My question is, how is it legal that Ketanji Brown Jackson is still a Supreme Court justice when she was appointed with the auto pen?
1: I don't think the auto pen has anything to do with Ketanji Brown Jackson's appointment. I would be stunned beyond belief if there was any
2: there's a lot that goes on there. I mean, I love a Biden joke as much as the next guy, but that's the auto pen is not the hard.
1: Well, look,
2: issue there.
1: the Senate put Ketanji Brown Jackson through the ringer and put her on the Supreme Court, which is the role of the Senate is to advise and consent when it comes to judges. They did their job. My argument on Ketanji Brown Jackson is just, I think when Biden said, I'm going to appoint a black woman, that it was unconstitutional under now interpretations of federal law. And I do think it is kind of crazy that she's a justice.
2: Yeah, but there's no mechanism to undo this, and it's not going
1: to
2: be
1: have to impeach
2: her. So this is purely theoretical.
1: Well, you could theoretically, the Supreme Court could say, the Supreme Court, which would theoretically have to then rule on Ketanji Brown Jackson, could say that her appointment violated federal law.
2: I mean, do you want to do a stake bet on this, Clay? Hey, bet. This is not going to happen. I'll take that side of it.
1: The likelihood of the Supreme Court taking a case about whether one of their justices is able to be a Supreme Court justice, even though they genuinely seem to dislike Ketanji Brown Jackson, I think that is a low probability event.
2: He knows when the cards are not in his hands on this one. It's interesting theoretically, but I mean, dude, the chance of this, you're talking like a one in a million shot here that anything would happen with that. Although it would be fun. It would be fun. Libs would get very upset, which is always
7: good. One truth revealed after another. Clay Travis and Buck Sexton.
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2: Welcome back into Clay and Buck. Coming up, we have some fantastic conversations ahead for you. Senator Marsha Blackburn will be with us in the middle of the next hour. Top of the hour, we'll have our friend Alex Berenson, who we wanted to bring on to talk about this aide to Fauci, who has been indicted, which is a really interesting and kind of unforeseen situation. I will also say, Clay, before we dive into all of that, it's not looking great for the Pam Bondi as AG Appreciation Club, with she goes and all of a sudden there's a lot of action and a lot of indictments that come down that maybe would be requiring a little bit of political stones, if you will, requiring a little more willingness to get rough and not worry about what the media will say about it. It's hard not to notice that.
1: No doubt. We should also mention, because we got a couple of guests coming up with Alex Berenson and Marsha Blackburn coming on in the next hour. Increasingly, it appears that the shooting that took place by the Secret Service might have been what actually led to one of the agents getting shot. In other words, one Secret Service agent shot another Secret Service agent. There is more and more evidence coming out about that, which, again, a lot of people are just going to forget. And they're not going to talk about, and the stories have moved on since Saturday. But I do believe it's worth everybody out there sitting around and thinking about this for a minute. We had a guy armed with a gun, two guns, knives, sprint fully past the Secret Service to go try to kill as many people in the Trump administration as he could. He tripped and fell, may have then fired off his gun, but we had Secret Service agents firing at him and none of them hit him. And the only reason we may have apprehended him is because he tripped and fell after running right past their checkpoint. That ain't good, folks. And again, I know a lot of people are just going to move on and they're going to say, well, all's well that ends well. We have been insanely fortunate that President Trump hasn't been killed. And I don't think this is going to be the last time that somebody on the left tries to kill him. And I don't feel very confident at all that the Secret Service is going to be able to protect him at a high level based on what we've seen already in Butler, Pennsylvania, West Palm Beach, Florida, and now Washington, D.C.
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5: From ABC News, I'm Dave Packard. President Trump says he's reviewing Iran's latest proposal to end the war in Iran.
6: I haven't. I'm looking at it up here.
5: President boarding Air Force One in Florida Saturday. ABC Selena Wang.
7: We're learning that the State Department has fast-tracked $8.6 billion in arms sales to partners in the Middle East, sidestepping congressional approval by invoking emergency powers. And since the Iran war began, the U.S. has already used that authority for billions more.
5: The war has sent oil prices skyrocketing. Gas Buddy's head of petroleum analysis, Patrick DeHaan, telling ABC News it could take more than a year for gas prices to fully normalize back to pre-war levels.
8: I would expect that the national average on Memorial Day would probably be somewhere in that $4.50 to $5 a gallon mark. And depending on where we go beyond that into the summer is contingent on whether or not the Strait of Hormuz reopens. And keep in mind, we are also now just a little over a month away from seeing the start of Atlantic hurricane season, another factor that could push prices to records later this summer.
5: Spirit Airlines out of business. Final flights landing early Saturday morning. More than 15,000 employees are out of work and passengers scrambling to rebook with other carriers.
9: Passengers stunned to find their flights canceled. Thousands of people potentially now forced to book new flights.
10: I get here, there's a ghost town this morning. I didn't know what to do.
9: Alvin Harper was set to fly out of Newark to South Carolina to handle a family emergency. He says he ended up paying hundreds for a new flight.
10: I'm looking forward to getting my money back from Spirit, but when? How?
9: The collapse comes after Spirit failed to secure a last-ditch $500 million lifeline from the government.
5: ABC's Morgan Norwood. Long shot Golden Tempo with 36-1 odds. Coming up from last and won Saturday's 152nd running of the Kentucky Derby. 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
11: L.A. mayoral candidate Ray Huang says she has no plans to return the donation she accepted from a controversial Twitch streamer. Daniel Martindale has details.
12: Michael Baer donated the maximum allowed amount of $1,800 to Huang's campaign. He was suspended from Twitch last year after comments surfaced of him calling Jews a demonic ethnicity. During a 2024 live stream, Baer, who goes by Mike from PA, also said Jewish is not an ethnicity. Baer later apologized. I'm Daniel Martindale.
11: One person is in custody following a BB gun incident outside the home of pop singer Chris Brown on Friday. Investigators say 35-year-old Markeith Cunglis used a CO2-style handgun that fires plastic pellets at a woman's car, and 12 people were taken into custody after May Day protests in downtown L.A. on Friday. Those are your headlines. I'm Sean Dion.
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13: Starting in Sacramento, where we have no stalls or accidents on eastbound 50 as you head between 16th Street and the Highway 5099 split. Cap City Freeway, that looks good. Westbound as you head between El Camino and American River. No problems on westbound 80 between Reed Avenue and Childs Road. And eastbound 50 looking good still as you make your way between I-5 out to 16th Street. Traffic on the 10s every 10 minutes, mornings and afternoons. Joe Salvatore, KFBK News Radio, 93.1 FM, 1530 AM.
3: Now, Sacramento weather.
14: Partly cloudy overnight, a low 52 to 56. Partly sunny, a nice day on Sunday, a high 73 to 77. Sun and clouds on Monday, a high 67 to 71. Clouds and cool Tuesday, could pick up a shower, high 70 to 74. I'm AccuWeather Steve Williams on KFBK, Sacramento's News Radio.
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7: Listen as Clay Travis and Buck Sexton recap another week of exposing hypocrisy and fight to protect our freedom. 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Sound off.
8: Third hour of Clay and Buck starts right now. We're joined by our friend Alex Berenson. You all remember him, pandemic truth teller guy. He's got a Substack, Unreported Truths. Highly recommend you check that out. He joins us now. Mr. Berenson, great to have you. And I didn't see this one coming. Maybe you did. But let's just dive into it. Former Fauci aide David Morans has been charged in an indictment this week because of allegedly deliberately concealing emails he exchanged with the president of a virus-hunting nonprofit group whose work with Chinese scientists had drawn scrutiny from the public. He was charged with conspiracy against the United States, destruction and concealment of records in a federal investigation. Whoa, what's going on here, Alex?
9: Well, so what's going on is this actually comes out of a 2024 investigation by the House, a House subcommittee that was looking into the coronavirus. And David Morans, who worked very, very closely with and for Tony Fauci, was closely linked to a guy named Peter Daszak. Peter Daszak is a British zoologist. He ran something called the Eco Health Alliance. And Eco Health Alliance was essentially a funding conduit for the NIH and Tony Fauci to fund research in Wuhan that a lot of people think, and that I think, ultimately led to the coronavirus, led to SARS-CoV-2. And very, very quickly in 2020, as we all remember, there was an effort to smear anybody who suggested, you know, the weird coincidence that coronavirus had come from the same the same town where the world's foremost coronavirus research laboratory was, as a conspiracy theorist. What we didn't know at the time was how closely the Tony Fauci and the federal government were involved with this lab, and that they really went out of their way to conceal. And when the questions started coming in, David Morans, it's very clear, didn't want to leave any records that could be FOIA'd, that could be, you know, made available to the public. And so he went out of his way to try to use a Gmail account, knowing, allegedly, but there's very strong evidence of this, that he was subverting federal records laws.
10: Okay, Alex, you've been on with us now, what is this, year five of you talking about COVID with us? I think you were one of our first guests back in July-ish of 2021, if I'm not mistaken. Fauci has been the central linchpin of much of what you are talking about for some time. This is a top aide to Fauci that has now been charged We should, by the way, Producer Allie, we should get Rand Paul on to talk about this as well.
9: You should.
10: Because he has been very deeply involved on this. But Fauci got a pardon from President Trump. Now, we had an auto pin call earlier. The question is, to what extent, President Trump, I meant Biden. The question is, to what extent is the auto pin pardon potentially valid? Do you think that Fauci will face any charges? Because this is getting very close to him. My argument would be that I would like to see charges brought against him, even if we later find out that the pardon protects him from those charges, because I care about the historical record here. And I know a lot of people, and I'm sure you feel this too, Alex, just want to pretend the whole COVID era didn't happen. There have largely been very few consequences associated with anything that happened during COVID. And I would like to see the historical record reflect that Fauci did lie in front of Congress, to your point, that we helped fund some of the research that led to the COVID virus, and that it did, in fact, likely originate from a Chinese lab. And many people in positions of power in America worked very hard to try to keep that discussion from even taking place, because I do think that's significant. Are you with me on that? You can unpack a lot of what I said as well.
9: I'm with you. I would like to see it happen. I don't think it's going to happen. And there's a couple reasons for that. First of all, if you actually read the indictment, it's written, so it refers to co-conspirators. There are two co-conspirators mentioned. Daszak is one, and another scientist who people don't know as well as the other. Fauci is repeatedly mentioned as, I think, a senior director of the National Institutes of Health. He's not mentioned as a co-conspirator. And in fact, one of the documents that was released in 2024 is pretty striking, and Warren says to some people, give me stuff and I will hand it to Tony because he doesn't want to, you know, run afoul of these laws. Warren says that, not Fauci directly, but he says that, you know, Fauci was going out of his way to avoid these laws. That email is not referenced in the complaint, and that's a deliberate choice. I think there are two reasons why they don't want to go to Fauci. First of all, you know, President Trump has used the pardon power, let's say, aggressively. And I think he probably does not want people questioning the president's questioned ability to pardon. And the other is that Fauci, you know, he remains sort of a venerated figure by a lot of people, and it's just easier to keep him out of this. So I'm with you. I would like to see it happen. And I think a judge, considering that Fauci's been pardoned, would just toss any charges as soon as they came in front of him, on the basis that the pardon is sort of, has no restrictions and is designed to prevent you from even having to face a trial or any costs of your own defense or anything like that. And so I think it gets tossed. There is a guy, there's one other person who, you know, is central to all of this, and he's somebody who even people who, you know, maybe pretty knowledgeable about this stuff don't always know. His name is Ralph Barrick. He is a scientist in North Carolina. His name, he is mentioned, although not by name, once in the complaint. And Barrick is the leading coronavirus researcher in the United States, probably the world, and his research really formed the backbone of what the Chinese were doing that probably caused COVID to leak. And he has managed to stay quiet and out of this the whole, you know, for 5 years now. It's really amazing. And if this indictment gets them on the path to forcing Ralph Barrick to disclose publicly what he knew and who he might have been working with, and frankly, you know, whether there was intelligence agency involvement, who he was talking to, that would be a huge win for history.
8: Speaking to Alex Berenson, his Substack is Unreported Truths, which I'm a subscriber to, and does great research and work on that. Do you think this guy's in real trouble, Morris? Do you think that this could be a real problem for him?
9: Oh yeah, he's going to go to jail. I mean, let me defend myself a little legally here and say, assuming the complaints are true, he's in serious legal jeopardy. Yes, it's a strong complaint, and these are pretty these laws are pretty straightforward. You know, you're supposed to do public business on email accounts and other places where the federal government can save them. Those accounts are really all the property of the federal government. federal employees know this, they're trained in this, and he displays repeated knowledge of this and an effort to avoid it. I mean, as criminal cases go, it's pretty open and shut.
8: How much do you feel like, looking at this now, Alex, in the totality, I know you wrote a book about it too, how much of the Pope, Fauci, maximum measures, kind of health totalitarianism that COVID turned into very rapidly, the COVID era turned into, was an effort in your mind to make sure that nobody would be able to dig up this stuff and see that the virus that we were all supposed to change all of our lives and do all this stuff and the trillions of dollars and that whole global era was actually the result of a bunch of idiotic government-funded scientists doing something that never should have been in the first place. Do you tie those two things together?
9: I think it's a fantastic question, and I do tie them together. I would phrase it a little differently. I would say Fauci, they were very nervous about this, particularly early on, and, you know, because, you know, they knew that these chimeric viruses that Barrack had been working on for a decade could be quite dangerous. They didn't really know how good the Chinese data was, and so they decided they had to lock down really early, really fast, and that set in motion a whole bunch of decisions that, you know, that took years to undo. And then they lied, right? And then they tried to discourage anybody from looking at this. And you know, and look, our politics have taken a bad conspiratorial turn in the last 5 years. And I've now heard a couple people say in the last few days, and I think it's true, our unwillingness to reckon with COVID at the government level, at the media level, sort of at the institutional level, is subconsciously driving a lot of this.
10: I think that's so true.
9: They'll lie about anything.
10: Yes. Sorry to cut you off there, but I think that's really well said, because so many people recognize in this audience that we were lied to so deeply about COVID-related stories that any story that the government's trying to tell us, there's just a great deal of skepticism, including some people in this audience don't even believe that there was an assassin who tried to kill Trump on Saturday. They just think that whole thing is made up, right? I mean, that was very immediate. Let me ask you this, Alex, two-parter here, kind of to put a bow on this. Is there any way that this case could implicate Fauci? Meaning, is there any way, I know you say he's not indicted as a co-conspirator, any way that any of these guys start singing to save themselves and try to give up? This happens very often in criminal cases, try to give up a bigger fish. So I'm curious, you've read the indictment and dove into it more than I have. And then secondly, you've covered this for 6 years now. What is the legacy of COVID going to look like from a historical perspective now that we're 6 years away? 50 years from now, they'll write what on COVID? Those are a little bit disconnected, but I'm curious your thoughts on both.
9: Sure. So I think Morin shows every sign of being a true believer. He's 78 years old. I don't think he's going to flip, to the extent he even has something flippable because of these issues about Fauci's pardon. I think he'll go to jail and think he's a hero. He'll think that what he did was right, and he'll go to his grave insisting that there's no proof that this came out of a lab, that this is just a right-wing conspiracy theory, and that, you know, we need to research these viruses, and that Eco Health Alliance was doing God's work. I do not think he's going to flip. You know, life in jail is not that long for him, and he's not facing life in jail anyway. But no, I don't think that's going to happen. In 50 years from now, I think it's an open question. I think if we don't do what the three of us seem to think we need to do, and face COVID and face the lies and face the potential problems that the vaccines created head on and face the U.S. government's involvement in this research. You know, this could be the time, you know, in 50 years, they could be like, this is when, you know, U.S. politics really entered a dark conspiratorial era for a long time. I hope that doesn't happen, but, you know, like you said, it's been 5 years and we're no closer to getting to the truth.
8: Alex Berenson, everybody. Man knows what's up. Alex, thanks so much. Go check out his Substack, Unreported Truths, and we'll talk to you again soon.
9: Thanks for having me, guys.
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0: Welcome back in, Clay Travis, Buck Sexton Show. President Trump right now in the Oval Office taking questions on a variety of different fronts while he has the four Artemis II astronauts in the Oval Office with him as well. He has answered a question just a moment ago about the, well, let's play the congratulations to the Artemis II astronauts, but he is answering questions on, as he often does, every subject under the sun. But here is cut 33, Trump congratulating the Artemis II astronauts.
1: We have some people that have captivated the attention of the whole world, not just our country, the whole world. And they're very brave. And that was a lot of rocket under them. I never saw anything like that. We were talking about it. It's I don't know how they do it. I wouldn't want to do it. But it takes people like this to make our country great. And again, I've never seen anything. Everybody I knew, they wanted to see the launch. And they especially wanted to see a successful landing. And Jared, I want to congratulate you when you've done it. NASA, I made a great choice.
0: Trump says he made a great choice with his NASA choice, which is very Trump, obviously. He's also saying that, yeah, I made a great choice. Thank you for making sure that I made a great choice. He also said that he thinks that the Iran, we'll see whether this ends up being true or not, but the Iran war and the Ukraine war, he thinks, could be ending on a similar timeline. We'll see whether that ends up happening. Price of oil and gas, by the way, has come back up. S&P 500 did a lot. S&P 500 remains near record highs, as does the Dow. I believe the S&P has set another record high this this week. So overall, the markets are holding up pretty well. And it feels to me like the story, we were talking about this off the top of the show, Buck, is really how much more oil and gas storage capabilities does Iran have? Because that seems to be the, they brought a couple of different old oil tankers out of retirement to be holding oil and gas, which is a sign, obviously, that they don't have that much more space. That seems to be the number one question. What will they do when they can't ship their oil and gas, and they also can't really turn off their oil and gas industry, and that could be here sooner rather than later?
2: Yeah, I think that the Trump campaign, I'm sorry, the Trump administration, rather, not the campaign, the administration is now just happy to do the let it wait and see what happens. We Yes. essentially have their economy. I was talking about siege warfare before. We have settled into a siege of the Iranian economy, because without oil exports, they can't pay their bills. They can't really function as a modern society very well. So this pressure is going to continue on. I don't know. I there's no fast way for this to happen, Clay, but I also don't really see what the Iranian way out of it is, because it does seem like the Trump administration knows that what I've been worried about all along, okay, let's just have an agreement to talk more about more things we'll talk about. Trump's like, no, actually, we're not going to do that. They're keeping pressure on in a meaningful way, and they have their red lines. They have the things that they insist on. So Trump says they have all the cards. You know, the only issue here is, are they able to run the blockade, essentially? Is the Strait of Hormuz not really closed to their ship traffic with the oil? Short of that, I don't know what options they have. If I try to think of this like an Iranian, what would I want their government to do?
0: So, yes, it's a good question. And maybe we can talk about this a little bit later. We'll ask Marsha Blackburn what she thinks they should do going forward, too, because she's going to be our guest next.
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2: Born on America's darkest day of September 11th, the Tunnel to Towers Foundation has been helping America's heroes ever since. 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
0: Inspired by the bravery of New York City firefighters on 9/11, Andrew devoted his life to serving his community. 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
5: I hate it. Gas is way too high. Just ridiculous.
6: Gas at her store on the eastern edge of California between Mammoth and Lake Tahoe hasn't hit $7 just yet, but some stations nearby,
5: they're like almost $8 a gallon, I think.
6: She and others will drive to Nevada to fill up.
5: It's about 35 miles.
6: The savings are worth it. I'm Jason Nathanson.
7: A 15-year-old boy is dead after a shooting in Bell, California, that investigators say appears to be gang-related. And a fast-spreading invasive mussel is harming the environment and blocking water systems in California. The golden mussels originally from Asia. Those are your headlines. I'm Sean Dion.
4: Now, Sacramento traffic.
8: Beginning on eastbound 50, where it's a good ride eastbound between the Cap City 99 split and out to Howe Avenue. Westbound 50, that looks good as well, between J Street and 5th Street. No issues through Roseville on westbound 80 between Taylor Road and Auburn Boulevard. And you'll find no issues either right around the westbound connector from the Highway 5099 split from the Cap City Freeway. Traffic on the 10s every 10 minutes, mornings and afternoons. Joe Salvatore, KFBK News Radio, 93.1 FM, 1530 AM.
4: Now, Sacramento weather.
9: Overnight, partly cloudy, a low 52 to 56. Partly sunny, a nice day on Sunday, high 73 to 77. Sun and clouds, a cooler day Monday, a high 67 to 71. Clouds Tuesday, K roll out a shower, high 70 to 74. I'm AccuWeather's Steve Williams on KFBK, Sacramento's News Radio.
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1: Welcome back in, Clay Travis, Buck Sexton Show, joined now by Senator Marsha Blackburn of Tennessee, currently in the Senate, soon to be the governor of Tennessee. And I'll start off here, Marsha, because it's pretty significant given the Supreme Court ruling in Louisiana versus Calais. You're here in Tennessee, as am I. The Democrats have one congressional seat in the Memphis area, and you posted a map and said basically make Tennessee 100% red. Do you think the map is possible? I know that they're right now in the state legislature running numbers and talking about coming back in the wake of this ruling and ending a majority black district in Tennessee, in Memphis. What is your take on this ruling and the decision to be made?
2: Yes, and the ruling applies to Section 2 of the Voting Rights Act. And actually what this does and what the Supreme Court did today was to return the Voting Rights Act to its original intent, and that was protecting against racial discrimination when it comes to voting and to our electoral system. So that is the step that the court took today. It was a solid decision, and I do think that what you're going to see is there are states that are going to choose to come back in and to do some redistricting, even though this is in the middle of an election season.
3: Senator Blackburn, appreciate you being with us. The DHS shutdown, I think I have to remind everybody, there still is a DHS shutdown. What is going on here? It was getting a lot of attention when the lines were long at the airport, but now it's gotten much less attention, but it hasn't been solved. It just feels like a mess. What's happening with this?
2: Well, we are in day 74 of this latest shutdown. This is number 3 that the Democrats have carried out against DHS this Congress. Now, we have to bear in mind their goal has been to abolish ICE, to open the borders back up, and to defund the police. And they feel like this is a way they can achieve their goal. And, of course, they are being pushed by that far radical left, the Bernie Sanders, Elizabeth Warren wing of the Democrat Party. So shutting down DHS, they think, achieves that goal. But I had a lady on a telephone town hall last night. She's a grandmother. She lives in Tennessee. She has a grandson who is in the Coast Guard, and her question was very simply, when are we going to see payment for the Coast Guard? And, of course, President Trump has been pulling money that we've benefited from when we passed that big, beautiful bill, working families tax cuts, back last summer, and he is using that to cover paychecks, but we have got to get DHS funded. So we're going to do this the way we did the big, beautiful bill back last year. We're going to do it on reconciliation. We are working right now on a public safety reconciliation bill. We can pass that with 51 votes. We are going to pass it. We're going to fund DHS for the rest of President Trump's administration and make certain that individuals like the Coast Guard and TSA and the Secret Service and the Homeland Security investigators and ICE and CBP and all the individuals that work in these agencies are going to get their paycheck and not have to worry about it, because the Democrats are just hell-bent on shutting down our law enforcement, defunding the police. They continue to say it, abolishing ICE. They continue to rant and rave about doing it.
1: We're talking to Senator Marsha Blackburn, soon to be the next governor of Tennessee. You will have a lot more control as the governor over state decisions, but many state decisions we have seen out there, particularly Minnesota, where it got a ton of attention, have been designed in many ways to keep ICE from doing their job. you want to put in place an opportunity for state and federal governments to work even more on the ICE front. What would that look like in Tennessee if you were governor, and what would it give the opportunity for many out there across the nation to do?
2: Yes, and my 287G Enhancement Act is where we see this. Of course, in Tennessee, we have just seen us move forward with legislation, or the General Assembly moved forward with legislation that requires the sheriffs to work with federal law enforcement when it comes to deporting illegal aliens, and that is where the 287G program comes in place. And my legislation would incentivize your sheriffs and local law enforcement, state law enforcement, to develop programs and work with ICE, work with the Department of Justice. And if they do, and they have these 287G agreements, then they can get a 10% bonus on their payments and their grants that they are given, because Department of Justice reimburses local governments on these expenses. So being able to incentivize them will help us in ending some of these sanctuary cities. You know, we've got 39 states that you've got at least one local law enforcement entity that partners with ICE and with the federal government. And in Tennessee, we've got 49 counties that have at least one law enforcement agency that has a 287G agreement. We want to expand this.
3: Senator Blackburn, we just got word that President Trump has weighed in moments ago. So this is breaking moments ago on the Iran situation. We wanted to play this and have you react to what the president just said about Iran. Play cut 35.
4: Militarily, they're defeated. Okay. You wouldn't know that by reading the fake news, but militarily, look, their Navy. So they had 159 ships. Every ship is right now underwater. Typically, that's pretty good. What do you think, Jared? I mean, it's going to be hard for them to make a naval comeback. Okay. Now they have an Air Force. Every one of their planes has been shot down or has been decimated. They have missiles. About 82% are gone. And they have drones, and most of them are gone. Most of the factories are mostly gone. And we have tremendous anti-drone equipment now, between lasers and that new, very special machine gun that knocks them out of the air like flies. And we use bullets instead of million-dollar, you know, missiles to knock out a $30,000 drone. So I would say Jared would tell me that with everything you just heard, typically we're in pretty good shape. And in addition, their economy is crashing.
3: What do you make of it, Senator Blackburn?
2: What I make of it is epic fury and economic fury are both working. We hear that their economy is getting close to collapse. Their monetary system, the devaluation there is about 90%. We also know that we've been successful, as the president said, with diminishing and basically doing away with their Navy, their Air Force, their missile capacity. On the drones, he talked about our ability to take their drones out. And in the supplemental that the Department of War sent to us last week, they asked for a $56 billion increase, which is an investment in drone capacity and the technology that we can use to diminish these drones before they get to their target. All of this is a positive. Here's the thing. Donald Trump is determined that we are going to remove the ability of Iran to have a nuclear weapon. And the Iranians need to realize, and the IRGC needs to realize, they have to come to the table and negotiate with us and end this enriching of uranium, and that we will not allow them to have a nuclear weapon. It is an imperative for the health, safety, well-being of all Americans, for our kids and our grandkids.
1: Last question for you. I want to come back to where we started. You said you want the state legislature in Tennessee to come in and end the Memphis district. I know you talk to a lot of state legislature members, and you'll be the governor sooner rather than later, but do you think they will do it? How would you set the odds on the likelihood of Tennessee having a 100% red congressional districts?
2: Yeah, you know, Clay, as I said, this is something, we've got time to do this. Our elections are not until August, so we have plenty of time. And what we see is that this turns the VRA back to its original intent. And it says you cannot exercise racial discrimination. So indeed, I do think that you are going to see this as a revisit. What this did is to really rewrite that test on how Section 2 is applied. And because of that, I do think the Tennessee legislature and probably some others will come in and they will look at those maps and make certain that they are not a gerrymandered map.
1: Good stuff, Senator. Appreciate you. Keep the fight up.
2: You got it. Take care. Bye now.
0: Truth after truth. You can handle the truth. Clay Travis and Buck Sexton.
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13: Native Americans gave me chewing gum? 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
12: Yeah. 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
13: Aspirin? 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
12: bridges,
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12: Umbrellas, vanilla, freeze drying, harpoons,
13: really?
12: Peppers, avocados.
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0: Welcome back in, Clay Travis, Buck Sexton Show. President Trump just in the Oval Office. Our thanks to Marsha Blackburn and Alex Berenson. Want to make sure that we get you some of the comments that he just made. We also should mention the DOJ has released photographs of the alleged assassin from his hotel room taking selfies in front of the mirror with all of his weapons attached to his body, meaning he's got everything kind of lined up. I'm looking at this right now. So that is out there as well. We also mentioned this earlier. Increasingly, it appears that one Secret Service agent may have shot the other Secret Service agent, as we discussed, seemed likely to us. Okay, President Trump talking about the blockade. You heard Marsha Blackburn talking about this, too. We have really kind of two fronts. There's the military and the economic. The blockade right now is primarily economic in nature. Trump says, not surprisingly, it's genius. Cut 36.
1: The blockade is genius, okay? The blockade has been 100% foolproof. It shows how good our Navy is, I can tell you that. Nobody's going to play games. We have the greatest military in the world, and I built much of it during my first term, and we've been building it since. And the greatest anywhere in the world, nobody even close. And you see that, whether it's Venezuela, and they have a good military in Venezuela, but it was over in one day. It was actually over in about 48 minutes. Iran, the same thing. I mean, militarily, we've wiped them out. They have no military left. It's all the navies at the bottom of the sea. The Air Force is never going to fly again. We've got an amazing military. Now they have to cry uncle. That's all they have to do. Just say, we give up. We give up. But their economy is really in trouble. It's a dead economy.
0: One more cut, Buck, from President Trump, also having to do with Iran. He says Iran has given a lot. I bet you would sign off on this, too. I think if the goal was to just open back up the Strait of Hormuz, Iran would sign that deal in a heartbeat right now. What the Trump administration doesn't want to do is they don't want to give up the leverage that they've created, as Iran is running out of place to put all of its oil and gas that it's pumping on a daily basis. But here's President Trump saying Iran has come back to the table and given up more and more, but we got to get rid of those nukes. Cut 37.
1: We're having talks with them now, and we're not flying anymore with 18-hour flights every time we want to see a piece of paper. We're doing it telephonically. And it's very nice. I make a call, or I have my people make a call, and you know the answer. I always like face-to-face. I consider it better. But when you have to fly 18 hours every time you want to have a meeting, and you know what the meeting is all about, and you know they're going to give you a piece of paper that you don't like before you even leave, it's ridiculous. They've come a long way. The question is whether or not they're going to go far enough. So at this moment, there will never be a deal unless they agree that there will be no nuclear weapons.
0: So, what's your take on this? This is the latest from the Oval Office just in the last 15 or 20 minutes.
2: I think if Iran can't figure out a workaround to this, which I don't know what that would be, right? It would have to be false flagging oil tankers, getting them through the blockade. You come up with something. If Iran can't figure a way to get its oil to market in the next, weeks, months, whatever it is, before the economic damage really hits them catastrophically. And we don't have an attendant political upheaval from spiking gas prices, which looks like it's not happening. The assumption of the Strait of Hormuz was always, they can shut it down, there's problems, everything else, and it will cause gas prices. Well, there was a spike, but actually now seems like more supply is coming on the market, and so it's just Iranian oil that's not making it to market. And that, I don't see what their options are now.
0: Yeah.
2: Right? For a second, it seemed like maybe they could run the blockade or keep it shut, keep the strait shut, one or the other. Doesn't look like that's the case right now. So it's still playing out, Clay, but I think Trump is very confident in this because he has thought this one through. And people who just said, I trust in Trump on this, I think they're feeling pretty good about it right now.
0: The big question to me is how much more storage capacity does Iran have when it comes to pumping that oil and gas? We'll get into that probably some tomorrow. Again, big news with the Supreme Court striking down racial gerrymandering. We've been talking a lot about that. And we should mention the Fed kept rates the same. That happened earlier this hour, 8-4 vote. And James Comey indictment, King Charles. All that and more. We covered everything under the sun thanks to Berenson and Blackburn.
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5: From ABC News, I'm Dave Packer. Spirit Airlines has made its final approach, the airline ceasing operations early Saturday morning. Sarah Nelson, head of the flight attendants union, says thousands of employees are about to lose their health benefits.
6: We have people who are getting ready to give birth, who are going through cancer treatments, who have emergency surgeries.
5: Now, if you had a ticket on Spirit, Transportation Secretary Sean Duffy says
7: American Airlines and Delta Airlines are offering across the board reduced fares on high volume Spirit routes. Allegiant is stepping up. They've also committed to freezing fare prices on routes that they have shared with Spirit Airlines. And Frontier is offering a 50% off base fares across the network until May 10th.
5: Following the German Chancellor's criticism of the war in Iran, President Trump saying he's pulling 5,000 troops from Germany. And Saturday saying there will be more drawdowns.
8: We're going to cut way down, and we're cutting a lot further than 5,000.
5: U.S. military bases in Germany provide key logistical support to U.S. troops in the Middle East, as well as providing a NATO counterbalance to Russia. The Supreme Court again asked to take up an abortion case following an appeals court ruling. The three-judge panel upheld Louisiana's ban on mifepristone by mail, possibly having effects around the country. ABC's Olivia Rubin.
9: This case now before the Supreme Court. Two manufacturers of the pill asking the nation's high court to restore access. The Supreme Court has been here before. Just 2 years ago, it unanimously rejected a similar challenge to the pill, though critically, it left the door open to similar challenges.
5: For the first time in 152 runnings, a woman is hoisting the roses in the Kentucky Derby winner's circle. Trainer Cherie DeVoe has won with Golden Tempo in a photo finish over morning line favorite Renegade. $2 better, putting a ticket down, cashing in more than $48. 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
10: A couple of dozen flights to and from California were canceled after Spirit Airlines suddenly went out of business. More from Jason Nathanson.
11: The company made the announcement early Saturday morning that it's immediately shutting down.
12: And I got a text message that states its flight is canceled,
11: leaving passengers at LAX and other California airports stranded.
13: We have kids to get home too, so it's delaying us from being home without kids.
11: In California, Spirit flew in and out of LAX, Burbank, and Orange County's John Wayne International Airports. Spirit says if you had a flight with them today, there will be no one at the airport to help you, and your ticket will be refunded. I'm Jason Nathanson.
10: Los Angeles police say Terminal 2 at LAX is now safe after finding a suspicious item Friday night. Officials say the incident happened around the same time Spirit Airlines halted operations. Those are your headlines. I'm Sean Dion.
3: Now, Sacramento traffic.
14: Starting on the Cap City Freeway, where we have a stall on eastbound on the Cap City Freeway, right at East Street. This is a stall that is partially blocking the right lane. In fact, they needed to bring a AAA truck, and that right now is what's blocking the right lane. The vehicle is over to the right shoulder. Eastbound 50 looking good if you're headed between 59th Street all the way to 65th. Traffic on the 10s every 10 minutes, mornings and afternoons. Joe Salvatore, KFBK News Radio, 93.1 FM, 15:30 a.m.
3: Now, Sacramento weather.
1: Partly cloudy overnight, a low 52 to 56. Partly sunny, a nice day on Sunday, a high 73 to 77. Sun and clouds on Monday, a high 67 to 71. Clouds and cool Tuesday, could pick up a shower, high 70 to 71.

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1: A painful gasoline milestone. One California county has hit $7 on average for a gallon of regular. More from Jason Nathanson.
2: Walker Country Store.
3: Jody Lease works at the Walker Country Store in Mono County, home to the highest gas prices in the country.
2: I hate it. Gas is way too high. Just ridiculous.
3: Gas at her store on the eastern edge of California between Mammoth and Lake Tahoe hasn't hit $7 just yet, but some stations nearby,
2: they're like almost $8 a gallon, I think.
3: She and others will drive to Nevada to fill up.
2: It's about 35 miles.
3: The savings are worth it. I'm Jason Nathanson.
1: A 15-year-old boy is dead after a shooting in Bell, California, that investigators say appears to be gang-related. And a fast-spreading invasive mussel is harming the environment and blocking water systems in California. The golden mussel is originally from Asia. Those are your headlines. I'm Sean Dion.
0: Now, Sacramento traffic.
4: Beginning on the Cap City Freeway, where things look good westbound between Marconi Avenue and Cal Expo. Eastbound, also a good ride between N Street and Cal Expo. And in Davis, eastbound 80, you'll find no stalls or accidents if you're headed in the direction between Richards Boulevard and Highway 50. And through Roosevelt, though, issues westbound 80 between Highway 65 and Douglas Boulevard. Traffic on the 10s every 10 minutes, mornings and afternoons. Joe Salvatore, KFBK News Radio, 93.1 FM, 1530 AM.
0: Now, Sacramento weather.
5: Overnight, partly cloudy, a low 52 to 56. Partly sunny, a nice day on Sunday, high 73 to 77. Sun and clouds, a cooler day Monday, a high 67 to 71. Clouds Tuesday, can roll out a shower, high 70 to 74. I'm AccuWeather Steve Williams on KFBK, Sacramento's News Radio.
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7: From ABC News, I'm Dave Packard. President Trump says he's reviewing Iran's latest proposal to end the war in Iran.
8: I haven't. I'm looking at it up here.
7: President boarding Air Force One in Florida Saturday. ABC Selena Wang.
9: We're learning that the State Department has fast-tracked $8.6 billion in arms sales to partners in the Middle East, sidestepping congressional approval by invoking emergency powers. And since the Iran war began, the U.S. has already used that authority for billions more.
7: The war has sent oil prices skyrocketing. Gas Buddy's head of petroleum analysis, Patrick DeHaan, telling ABC News it could take more than a year for gas prices to fully normalize back to pre-war levels.
10: I would expect that the national average on Memorial Day would probably be somewhere in that $4.50 to $5 a gallon mark. And depending on where we go beyond that into the summer is contingent on whether or not the Strait of Hormuz reopens. And keep in mind, we are also now just a little over a month away from seeing the start of Atlantic hurricane season, another factor that could push prices to records later this summer.
7: Spirit Airlines out of business. Final flights landing early Saturday morning. More than 15,000 employees are out of work and passengers scrambling to rebook with other carriers.
11: Passengers stunned to find their flights canceled. Thousands of people potentially now forced to book new flights.
12: I get here, there's a ghost town this morning. I didn't know what to do.
11: Alvin Harper was set to fly out of Newark to South Carolina to handle a family emergency. He says he ended up paying hundreds for a new flight.
12: I'm looking forward to getting my money back from Spirit, but when? How?
11: The collapse comes after Spirit failed to secure a last-ditch $500 million lifeline from the government.
7: ABC's Morgan Norwood. Long shot Golden Tempo with 36-1 odds. Coming up from last and won Saturday's 152nd running of the Kentucky Derby. 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
13: L.A. mayoral candidate Ray Huang says she has no plans to return a donation she accepted from a controversial Twitch streamer. Daniel Martindale has details.
14: Michael Baer donated the maximum allowed amount of $1,800 to Huang's campaign. He was suspended from Twitch last year after comments surfaced of him calling Jews a demonic ethnicity. During a 2024 live stream, Baer, who goes by Mike from PA, also said Jewish is not an ethnicity. Baer later apologized. I'm Daniel Martindale.
13: One person is in custody following a BB gun incident outside the home of pop singer Chris Brown on Friday. Investigators say 35-year-old Markeith Cunglis used a CO2-style handgun that fires plastic pellets at a woman's car. And 12 people were taken into custody after May Day protests in downtown L.A. on Friday. Those are your headlines. I'm Sean Dion.
6: Now, Sacramento traffic.
15: Westbound 50 sees some lane changes between Jefferson Boulevard out to I-80 through West Sacramento. The two left lanes are express lanes all the way now to the Yolo Causeway. Now, drivers that want to exit Harbor Boulevard, eastbound 80, and Enterprise Boulevard must be in the right lane. This lane configuration is expected to be completed by the end of this month. Traffic on the 10s every 10 minutes, mornings and afternoons. Joe Salvatore, KFBK News Radio. 93.1 FM, 1530 AM.
6: Now, Sacramento weather.
16: Partly cloudy overnight, a low 52 to 56. Partly sunny, a nice day on Sunday, a high 73 to 77. Sun and clouds on Monday, a high 67 to 71. Clouds and cool Tuesday, could pick up a shower, high 70 to 74. I'm AccuWeather Steve Williams on KFBK, Sacramento's News Radio.
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1: A painful gasoline milestone. One California county has hit $7 on average for a gallon of regular. More from Jason Nathanson.
2: Walker Country Store.
3: Jody Lees works at the Walker Country Store in Mono County, home to the highest gas prices in the country.
2: I hate it. Gas is way too high. Just ridiculous.
3: Gas at her store on the eastern edge of California between Mammoth and Lake Tahoe hasn't hit $7 just yet, but some stations nearby,
2: they're like almost $8 a gallon, I think.
3: She and others will drive to Nevada to fill up.
2: It's about 35 miles.
3: The savings are worth it. I'm Jason Nathanson.
1: A 15-year-old boy is dead after a shooting in Bell, California, that investigators say appears to be gang-related. And a fast-spreading invasive mussel is harming the environment and blocking water systems in California. The golden mussels originally from Asia. Those are your headlines. I'm Sean Dion.
0: Now, Sacramento traffic.
4: We have new lane configurations just after Stockton Boulevard and continue past Howe Avenue. The two left lanes are now bypass lanes, and you'll not be able to access the 59th, 65th Street, and Howe Avenue exits. Drivers must remain the two right lanes in order to take these off-ramps. Also, various lanes are closed overnight during the week between 8 p.m. and 6 a.m. from the Cap City Junction out to Bradshaw Road. Traffic on the 10s every 10 minutes, mornings and afternoons. Joe Salvatore, KFBK News Radio, 93.1 FM, 1530 AM.
0: Now, Sacramento weather.
5: Overnight, partly cloudy, a low 52 to 56. Partly sunny, a nice day on Sunday, high 73 to 77. Sun and clouds, a cooler day Monday, a high 67 to 71. Clouds Tuesday, K roll out a shower, high 70 to 74. I'm AccuWeather Steve Williams on KFPK, Sacramento's News Radio.
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5: My husband is a wonderful man and a great father when he's not drinking. 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My counselor suggested I try Al-Anon. I didn't understand why. I'm not the one with the problem, but I'm glad I went. Do you worry about someone's drinking? You are not alone. 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

0: I'm Dave Packer. Spirit Airlines has made its final approach, the airline ceasing operations early Saturday morning. Sarah Nelson, head of the flight attendants union, says thousands of employees are about to lose their health benefits.
1: We have people who are getting ready to give birth, who are going through cancer treatments, who have emergency surgeries.
0: Now, if you had a ticket on Spirit, Transportation Secretary Sean Duffy says
2: American Airlines and Delta Airlines are offering across the board reduced fares on high-volume Spirit routes. Allegiant is stepping up. They've also committed to freezing fare prices on routes that they have shared with Spirit Airlines. And Frontier is offering a 50% off-base fares across the network until May 10th.
0: Following the German Chancellor's criticism of the war in Iran, President Trump saying he's pulling 5,000 troops from Germany. And Saturday saying there will be more drawdowns.
3: We're going to cut way down, and we're cutting a lot further than 5,000.
0: U.S. military bases in Germany provide key logistical support to U.S. troops in the Middle East, as well as providing a NATO counterbalance to Russia. The Supreme Court again asked to take up an abortion case following an appeals court ruling. The three-judge panel upheld Louisiana's ban on mifepristone by mail, possibly having effects around the country. ABC's Olivia Rubin.
4: This case now before the Supreme Court. Two manufacturers of the pill asking the nation's high court to restore access. The Supreme Court has been here before. Just 2 years ago, it unanimously rejected a similar challenge to the pill, though critically, it left the door open to similar challenges.
0: For the first time in 152 runnings, a woman is hoisting the roses in the Kentucky Derby winner's circle. Trainer Cherie DeVoe has won with Golden Tempo in a photo finish over Morning Line favorite Renegade. $2 better, putting a ticket down, cashing in more than $48. 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
6: Authorities have recovered about $4 million in stolen cargo tied to multiple thefts in L.A. County. The Sheriff's Department says the items were taken from 8 different companies and found during a search warrant in Vernon. Recovered goods include electronics and other retail products. Ballots for the 2026 California primary will be mailed starting this Monday.
7: Californians will have a chance to vote for open positions in Congress and for important statewide offices, including governor. Election Day in California is Tuesday, June 2nd, which is the final day to vote. Once you fill out your ballot, you can return it by mail, in person at a polling place, or by dropping it off at an official drop box or drop-off location. I'm Tammy Trujillo.
6: Congratulations to Golden Tempo, who won the Kentucky Derby over the weekend and took home over $3 million. The Preakness Stakes next in the Triple Crown takes place May the 16th. That's the latest. I'm Bob Montague.
5: Now, Sacramento traffic.
8: We have lane configuration changes on eastbound 50 between Stockton Boulevard and Howe Avenue. This two left lanes now are serving as bypass lanes, and you'll not be able to access the 59th, 65th Street, and Howe Avenue exits. Drivers must remain in the two right lanes in order to take these off ramps. Also, various lanes could be shut down overnights between 8 p.m. and 6 a.m. from the Cap City Junction to Bradshaw Road. Traffic on the 10s every 10 minutes, mornings and afternoons. 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
5: Now, Sacramento weather.
9: Partly cloudy overnight, a low 52 to 56. Partly sunny, a nice day on Sunday, a high 73 to 77. Sun and clouds on Monday, a high 67 to 71. Clouds and cool Tuesday, could pick up a shower, high 70 to 74. I'm AccuWeather Steve Williams on KFBK, Sacramento's News Radio.
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1: An Orange County mother facing manslaughter since the 81-year-old Vietnam veteran struck by her son on an illegal e-motorcycle died. Prosecutors say the 50-year-old mother now faces upgraded charges as authorities accuse her 14-year-old son of doing wheelies when he struck the Vietnam vet then fled the scene. A kayaker has died in San Luis Obispo County.
2: The man drowned after he was flipped upside down by the waves on Saturday. Witnesses say his life vest somehow came off in the rough water. Multiple agencies, including the sheriff's office, state parks, the Coast Guard, and Cal Fire responded. KTLA reports life-saving measures were performed on the kayaker, but he was pronounced dead at the scene. I'm Sharon Reardon.
1: Looks like the Dodgers finish up at St. Louis today. Then they play Houston Monday, preparing for a third world championship. That's the latest. I'm Bob Montague.
0: Now, Sacramento traffic.
3: Westbound 50, see some lane changes between Jefferson Boulevard out to I-80 through West Sacramento. The two left lanes are express lanes all the way now to the Yolo Causeway. Now, drivers that want to exit Harbor Boulevard, eastbound 80, and Enterprise Boulevard must be in the right lane. This lane configuration is expected to be completed by the end of this month. Traffic on the 10s every 10 minutes, mornings and afternoons. Joe Salvatore, KFBK News Radio. 93.1 FM, 1530 AM.
0: Now, Sacramento weather.
4: Overnight, partly cloudy, a low 52 to 56. Partly sunny, a nice day on Sunday, high 73 to 77. Sun and clouds, a cooler day Monday, a high 67 to 71. Clouds Tuesday, can roll out a shower, high 70 to 74. I'm AccuWeather Steve Williams on KFBK, Sacramento's news radio.
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6: 1 million people. That's how many people go blind each year. That's a staggering number. Hi, I'm Randall Avolio, President and CEO of SEE International. 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Here's an even more sobering fact. 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SEE International is a Santa Barbara-based nonprofit dedicated to getting them that care. All it takes is about $100 to restore someone's sight and transform their life forever. 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

0: millions more.
1: The war has sent oil prices skyrocketing. Gas Buddy's head of petroleum analysis, Patrick DeHaan, telling ABC News it could take more than a year for gas prices to fully normalize back to pre-war levels.
2: I would expect that the national average on Memorial Day would probably be somewhere in that $4.50 to $5 a gallon mark. And depending on where we go beyond that into the summer is contingent on whether or not the Strait of Hormuz reopens. And keep in mind, we are also now just a little over a month away from seeing the start of Atlantic hurricane season, another factor that could push prices to records later this summer.
1: Spirit Airlines out of business. Final flights landing early Saturday morning. More than 15,000 employees are out of work and passengers scrambling to rebook with other carriers.
3: Passengers stunned to find their flights canceled. Thousands of people potentially now forced to book new flights.
4: I get here, it's a ghost town this morning. I didn't know what to do.
3: Alvin Harper was set to fly out of Newark to South Carolina to handle a family emergency. He says he ended up paying hundreds for a new flight.
4: I'm looking forward to getting my money back from Spirit, but when? How?
3: The collapse comes after Spirit failed to secure a last-ditch $500 million lifeline from the government.
1: ABC's Morgan Norwood. Long shot Golden Tempo with 36-1 odds. Coming up from last and won Saturday's 152nd running of the Kentucky Derby. 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
6: Over $130 million in scholarships still available for California students through the CalKids program. Eligible students can get up to $1,500. Students with lower incomes, English language learners, foster youth, or homeless youth may qualify for the highest amounts. Police in California will soon be able to ticket autonomous vehicles.
7: Starting July 1st, officers can issue citations to AV manufacturers when their cars violate traffic laws. Currently, officers are only allowed to hand out traffic citations when humans are operating a vehicle. The California DMV says the citations will officially be called a notice of AV noncompliance. It's one of several statewide autonomous vehicle regulations taking effect on July 1st. I'm Daniel Martindale.
6: Congratulations to Golden Tempo, who won the Kentucky Derby over the weekend, took home $3 million, the Preakness Stakes, on May the 16th. That's the latest. I'm Bob Montague.
5: Now, Sacramento traffic.
8: We have new lane configurations just after Stockton Boulevard and continue past Howe Avenue. The two left lanes are now bypass lanes, and you'll not be able to access the 59th, 65th Street, and Howe Avenue exits. Drivers must remain in the two right lanes in order to take these off-ramps. Also, various lanes are closed overnight during the week between 8 p.m. and 6 a.m. from the Cap City Junction out to Bradshaw Road. Traffic on the 10s every 10 minutes, mornings and afternoons. Joe Salvatore, KFBK News Radio. 93.1 FM, 1530 AM.
5: Now, Sacramento weather.
9: Partly cloudy overnight, a low 52 to 56. Partly sunny, a nice day on Sunday, a high 73 to 77. Sun and clouds on Monday, a high 67 to 71. Clouds and cool Tuesday, could pick up a shower, high 70 to 74. I'm AccuWeather Steve Williams on KFBK, Sacramento's News Radio.
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1: A person in custody following a BB gun incident outside the home of pop singer Chris Brown. Authorities responded to the reports of shots fired at a Southern California residence that TMZ says belongs to Brown. Investigators say the suspect used a CO2-style handgun and fired at a woman's vehicle. So far, Southern California Edison has paid more than $100 million to settle lawsuits filed by Eaton fire survivors.
2: We've seen offers range from more than $15 million to a claimant that had multiple properties to $20,000 for tenants who had really non-burn damage. Once they receive a comprehensive offer, what we are hearing anecdotally, that the numbers and offers are significantly more than what they thought, which is why we are seeing such a high acceptance rate of the offers.
1: The World FIFA Cup, the U.S. at Paraguay in L.A., June the 12th. That's the latest. I'm Bob Montague.
0: Now, Sacramento traffic.
3: We have lane configuration changes on eastbound 50 between Stockton Boulevard and Howe Avenue. This two left lanes now are serving as bypass lanes, and you'll not be able to access the 59th, 65th Street, and Howe Avenue exits. Drivers must remain in the two right lanes in order to take these off ramps. Also, various lanes could be shut down overnights between 8 p.m. and 6 a.m. from the Cap City Junction to Bradshaw Road. Traffic on the 10s every 10 minutes, mornings and afternoons. Joe Salvatore, KFBK News Radio. 93.1 FM, 1530 AM.
0: Now, Sacramento weather.
4: Overnight, partly cloudy, a low 52 to 56. Partly sunny, a nice day on Sunday, high 73 to 77. Sun and clouds, a cooler day Monday, a high 67 to 71. Clouds Tuesday, can roll out a shower, high 70 to 74. I'm AccuWeather's Steve Williams on KFBK, Sacramento's News Radio.
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10: From ABC News, I'm Dave Packard. Spirit Airlines has made its final approach, the airline ceasing operations early Saturday morning. Sarah Nelson, head of the flight attendants union, says thousands of employees are about to lose their health benefits.
11: We have people who are getting ready to give birth, who are going through cancer treatments, who have emergency surgeries.
10: Now, if you had a ticket on Spirit, Transportation Secretary Sean Duffy says
12: American Airlines and Delta Airlines are offering across the board reduced fares on high volume.

0: provide key logistical support to U.S. troops in the Middle East, as well as providing a NATO counterbalance to Russia. The Supreme Court again asked to take up an abortion case following an appeals court ruling. The three-judge panel upheld Louisiana's ban on mifepristone by mail, possibly having effects around the country. ABC's Olivia Rubin.
1: This case now before the Supreme Court. Two manufacturers of the pill asking the nation's high court to restore access. The Supreme Court has been here before. Just 2 years ago, it unanimously rejected a similar challenge to the pill, though critically, it left the door open to similar challenges.
0: For the first time in 152 runnings, a woman is hoisting the roses in the Kentucky Derby winner's circle. Trainer Cherie DeVoe has won with Golden Tempo in a photo finish over morning line favorite Renegade. $2 better, putting a ticket down, cashing in more than $48. 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
3: Drivers in Sacramento could see higher parking ticket fines this year. The city manager proposed raising fees to help reduce a $66 million budget deficit. Under the new proposal, several parking ticket fines would increase, including the fine for expired meter, which would rise to $80. The California Highway Patrol calling last week's speed crackdown a success.
4: Statewide, they handed out more than 19,600 citations. Nearly 12,000 of those were citations for speeding. 200 drivers cited for going more than 100 miles per hour.
5: I think we got our message across. Hopefully people take the message and slow down so we can save some lives.
4: I'm Phil Farrar.
3: Congratulations to Golden Tempo, who won the Kentucky Derby over the weekend and took home over $3 million. The Preakness Stakes next in the Triple Crown, May the 16th. That's the latest. I'm Bob Montague.
2: Now, Sacramento traffic.
6: Westbound 50, see some lane changes between Jefferson Boulevard out to I-80 through West Sacramento. The two left lanes are express lanes all the way now to the Yolo Causeway. Now, drivers that want to exit Harbor Boulevard, eastbound 80, and Enterprise Boulevard must be in the right lane. This lane configuration is expected to be completed by the end of this month. Traffic on the 10s every 10 minutes, mornings and afternoons. Joe Salvatore, KFBK News Radio. 93.1 FM, 1530 AM.
2: Now, Sacramento weather.
7: Partly cloudy overnight, a low 52 to 56. Partly sunny, a nice day on Sunday, a high 73 to 77. Sun and clouds on Monday, a high 67 to 71. Clouds and cool Tuesday, could pick up a shower, high 70 to 74. I'm AccuWeather Steve Williams on KFBK, Sacramento's news radio.
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1: A pair of Glendale residents accused of running a years-long fraud scheme at a Southern California Nordstrom's. The suspects are a 40-year-old and a 32-year-old. Authorities allege they made over 220 designer purchases at the Glendale Nordstrom's and returned counterfeit versions. Orange County officials say an infant has measles.
2: The baby recently traveled internationally. The Orange County Health Care Agency says anyone traveling should be fully vaccinated at least 2 weeks beforehand. Measles can make babies very sick and can even be fatal. There have been over 1,700 measles cases in America so far this year. The U.S. Centers for Disease Control and Prevention says 2025 saw over 2,200 cases. I'm Mark Mayfield.
1: The Dodgers finish up at St. Louis today, then play Houston Monday, preparing for a third World Championship. Congratulations to Golden Tempo, who won the Kentucky Derby. That's the latest. I'm Bob Montague.
0: Now, Sacramento traffic.
3: We have new lane configurations just after Stockton Boulevard and continue past Howe Avenue. The two left lanes are now bypass lanes, and you'll not be able to access the 59th, 65th Street, and Howe Avenue exits. Drivers must remain in the two right lanes in order to take these off-ramps. Also, various lanes are closed overnights during the week between 8 p.m. and 6 a.m. from the Cap City Junction out to Bradshaw Road. Traffic on the 10s every 10 minutes, mornings and afternoons. 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
0: Now, Sacramento weather.
4: Overnight, partly cloudy, a low 52 to 56. Partly sunny, a nice day on Sunday, high 73 to 77. Sun and clouds, a cooler day Monday, a high 67 to 71. Clouds Tuesday, can roll out a shower, high 70 to 74. I'm AccuWeather's Steve Williams on KFBK, Sacramento's News Radio.
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17: From ABC News. I'm Brian Clark. The end of Spirit Airlines means a puzzle to get home for some travelers.
18: We are hanging dry, and it's not right. It's not right.
17: Jarga Wooden, a cruise ship passenger stuck in Houston after Spirit ceased operations early Saturday morning, and Transportation Secretary Sean Duffy said that other airlines are offering special get-home fares for Spirit customers.
19: United, Delta, JetBlue, and Southwest are capping their ticket prices for Spirit customers. It's going to vary between the airlines. You have to go to their websites to take advantage of these special offers.
17: He said that the Iran war was not the cause of Spirit's demise. President Trump told reporters on Saturday that he had not yet reviewed Iran's latest offer to end the fighting. ABC's Selena Wang has more.
20: A senior Iranian military official saying in state media that evidence shows the U.S. is not committed to any

0: out renegade at The Wire. DeVoe told ABC News about her position as a woman in the sport.
1: I myself have never felt that it was a disadvantage, but we are underrepresented, and it's an honor, truly an honor, to be here for all of us.
0: First person to congratulate Golden Tempo's jockey Jose Ortiz, his brother Irad, who finished second on Renegade. 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
3: California will soon see more self-driving vehicles on its roads, including large trucks. New rules from the Department of Motor Vehicles clear the way for testing and eventually full use of driverless big rigs. Owning a home, 48% more likely after a person leaves California.
4: Californians who left the state between 2016 and 2025 moved to areas where the median home price was $396,000. That's an average cost decrease of 48% compared to their previous neighborhoods. Monthly housing expenses like taxes and insurance also fell from an average of nearly $2,400 in California to about $1,700 in other states. I'm Daniel Martindale.
3: The Lakers advanced to round two in the NBA playoffs and play Oklahoma Tuesday. Congratulations to Golden Tempo, who won the Kentucky Derby over the weekend and took home $3 million. That's the latest. I'm Bob Montague.
2: Now, Sacramento traffic.
5: We have lane configuration changes on eastbound 50 between Stockton Boulevard and Howe Avenue. This two left lanes now are serving as bypass lanes, and you'll not be able to access the 59th, 65th Street, and Howe Avenue exits. Drivers must remain in the two right lanes in order to take these off-ramps. Also, various lanes could be shut down overnights between 8 p.m. and 6 a.m. from the Cap City Junction to Bradshaw Road. Traffic on the 10s every 10 minutes, mornings and afternoons. Joe Salvatore, KFBK News Radio. 93.1 FM, 1530 AM.
2: Now, Sacramento weather.
6: Partly cloudy overnight, a low 52 to 56. Partly sunny, a nice day on Sunday, a high 73 to 77. Sun and clouds on Monday, a high 67 to 71. Clouds and cool Tuesday, could pick up a shower, high 70 to 74. I'm AccuWeather's Steve Williams on KFBK, Sacramento's News Radio.
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1: A pair of Glendale residents accused of running a years-long fraud scheme at a Southern California Nordstrom's. The suspects are a 40-year-old and a 32-year-old. Authorities allege they made over 220 designer purchases at the Glendale Nordstrom's and returned counterfeit versions. Orange County officials say an infant has measles.
2: The baby recently traveled internationally. The Orange County Health Care Agency says anyone traveling should be fully vaccinated at least 2 weeks beforehand. Measles can make babies very sick and can even be fatal. There have been over 1,700 measles cases in America so far this year. The U.S. Centers for Disease Control and Prevention says 2025 saw over 2,200 cases. I'm Mark Mayfield.
1: The Dodgers finish up at St. Louis today, then play Houston Monday, preparing for a third world championship. Congratulations to Golden Tempo, who won the Kentucky Derby. That's the latest. I'm Bob Montague.
0: Now, Sacramento traffic.
3: Westbound 50, see some lane changes between Jefferson Boulevard out to I-80 through West Sacramento. The two left lanes are express lanes all the way now to the Yolo Causeway. Now, drivers that want to exit Harbor Boulevard, eastbound 80, and Enterprise Boulevard must be in the right lane. This lane configuration is expected to be completed by the end of this month. Traffic on the 10s every 10 minutes, mornings and afternoons. 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
0: Now, Sacramento weather.
4: Overnight, partly cloudy, a low 52 to 56. Partly sunny, a nice day on Sunday, high 73 to 77. Sun and clouds, a cooler day Monday, a high 67 to 71. Clouds Tuesday, can roll out a shower, high 70 to 74. I'm AccuWeather Steve Williams on KFBK, Sacramento's News Radio.
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12: From ABC News, I'm Brian Clark. The end of Spirit Airlines means frustration for many travelers like Paul Ahrens, who says that means there's no one available to help find misplaced bags.
13: Well, I know a lot of industries go through rough times and everything, but, you know, to shut it down and not have anybody here to kind of wrap it up and close everything out is very frustrating.
12: Other airlines are offering cheaper fares for Spirit customers to get home as Transportation Secretary Sean Duffy downplayed the impacts of the Iran war, which has caused gas prices to surge.
14: In the end, this was a creditor issue. Again, they have the final say of whether they want to do a deal with the government.
12: He also criticized the Biden administration for blocking a proposed merger between JetBlue and Spirit in 2023. But high gas prices are having a measurable impact on American households, says ABC's Andrew Dimbert.
15: Bank of America telling ABC News roughly one in every 10 low-income households is spending more than 10% of their total monthly income just on gas. And just about everything could start to get more expensive here as well.
12: And President Trump says that he can't imagine Iran's latest proposal to end the war would be acceptable. He also put blame on members of Congress.
16: The Democrats in Congress that pushed this, and probably a couple of Republicans, they're hurting our negotiating ability, which is infinite right now, and they shouldn't be doing it.
12: One day after a federal circuit court blocked mifepristone, an abortion pill, from being sent by mail, the Supreme Court

0: 2026 California primary will be mailed starting this Monday. Californians will have the chance to vote for open positions in Congress and for important statewide offices, including governor. Election day in California, Tuesday, June the 2nd, which is the final day to vote. A special agent speaking out about security concerns surrounding the President of the United States.
1: Chris Whitcomb was an FBI agent, now an investigative journalist. He was asked whether security should have been better during the White House correspondents' dinner.
2: But I was completely surprised. I was shocked, actually. Would-be assassin got that close to the president's cabinet members, the vice president holding. I was shocked.
1: Whitcomb says the Secret Service is actually a small agency. I'm Phil Farrar.
0: Congratulations to Golden Tempo, who won the Kentucky Derby, taking home over $3 million. That's the latest. I'm Bob Montague.
3: Now, Sacramento traffic.
4: We have new lane configurations just after Stockton Boulevard and continue past Howe Avenue. The two left lanes are now bypass lanes, and you'll not be able to access the 59th, 65th Street, and Howe Avenue exits. Drivers must remain in the two right lanes in order to take these off-ramps. Also, various lanes are closed overnight during the week between 8 p.m. and 6 a.m. from the Cap City Junction out to Bradshaw Road. Traffic on the 10s every 10 minutes, mornings and afternoons. Joe Salvatore, KFBK News Radio, 93.1 FM, 1530 AM.
3: Now, Sacramento weather.
5: Partly cloudy overnight, a low 52 to 56. Partly sunny, a nice day on Sunday, a high 73 to 77. Sun and clouds on Monday, a high 67 to 71. Clouds and cool Tuesday, could pick up a shower, high 70 to 74. I'm AccuWeather's Steve Williams on KFBK, Sacramento's News Radio.
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7: 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I'm your host, Pat Campbell. We've got a fascinating program for you today. Our guest today says that there is a youth molecule in the human body, and he says this molecule of youth happens to be concentrated in our skin, hair, eyes, and joints. He says this substance not only dramatically influences our appearance, in other words, how young or how healthy we look, but more importantly, our physical strength, our flexibility, and mobility. This is our ability to do things, lift things, get around, be physical. Today, we're going to learn more about this once mysterious substance and how new breakthroughs are allowing us to get it back and keep it as we get older. All right, Bill Sardi is here. Bill is an author. He's traveled around the world in search of information about hyaluronic acid, or HA as it's sometimes referred to. He's back from his recent trip to a small village in Japan where people maintain high levels of HA and are famous for their ability to defy the aging process. Bill, welcome to the program.
8: Great to be with you, Pat, and all your statements to introduce the show today are certainly not overstatements. After years of people using oral hyaluronic acid supplements, well, of course, we're going to give your audience a report today, an update, and an improvement, how things are going, as thousands of people have discovered how this supports, in particular, their joints, but also their skin, and their eyes, and of course their hair, and so on. These are the areas where the body actually is highly concentrated in HA. But I want to tell all your listeners to please stay tuned, because there's going to be an offer today from Purity Products, no strings attached. This is an offer from a reputable company that's been in business for years. Just for $5, there's no strings attached. You get to try a bottle of this wonderful new product and make your life simple, make your supplement regimen simple, and save a little money along the way.
7: Now, you say there's a youth molecule in the human body and that it holds the key to the visible signs of aging. Now, you've written about this. You've traveled to Japan to do the research. So tell me about it. What exactly is this molecule you're talking about?
8: Pat, it's amazing that most people don't know this word, hyaluronic acid. And, of course, it's made. It's all over our body. It's in our skin. It's an all-natural molecule. We can get it orally, replace it in our body. But more so, we've learned that the little bit that we can get as a dietary supplement can trigger your body to make more. And, of course, why do we need more?

0: are. Well, when we're young, we're loaded with this stuff. When we're babies, we have what we call baby fat. It's really baby HA. It makes, as babies fall down and get cuts and scrapes, you notice they never really get any lifelong scars from that because they have lots of HA on board, hyaluronic acid. And to make this easy to understand for the audience, I think we can all appreciate that women have smoother skin and thicker hair and so on. All of that is because estrogen sends a signal to make more HA, and that's why the girls have more limber, flexible joints. They can get in a kind of a lotus posture kind of that men can't get into. They certainly have all of those advantages, and it's because the estrogen sends a signal to make more HA. Now, women have more HA to lose than men do, and you see the skin shriveling up, the joints and so on, as women age. But there's a way to get it back, and of course, Purity Products for years now has been talking about HA, and they have a new formula just for the joints, HA joint formula, and it's so important today because I think everyone's confused. An article in the New York Times says consumers are confused what to do to support their joints, so people are looking for alternatives. We need cushioning in between the joints, the bones in our joints. When a doctor looks at an x-ray, all he's doing is measuring the space between the two bones there in the knee. So it's about a quarter of an inch space. Without that cushioning, you've got bone rubbing on bone. That's what HA is. It's the jello or the cushioning agent in between our bones. We lose it either due to wear and tear or age, and so we start getting problems. The more that we find pain relief, the more pain relievers we use, the more we're going to use these joints, and then we're going to wear out more bone. And they've noticed this. People who chronically use pain relievers are going to have more bone wear. So what you need is the actual cushioning back there to lubricate the joint, and that's what HA does. That's what HA is. The doctors call it synovial fluid. They actually inject this into joints. Orthopedists do. Dermatologists inject it into the skin. Eye doctors use it as a lubricant during eye surgery. So it's nothing foreign to modern medicine, but it may be new to you as a listener there, and you have never heard about HA before. Well, you need to learn about it. It's a wonderful molecule. It's all natural, and you can get it as a dietary supplement. Purity Products was the first to introduce it. Now, it's a great big long molecule, Pat, that's 6 million Daltons in molecular weight. Think of 6 million paper clips put together. It's big. You can't absorb it, and Purity found a way to knock it down so that it's only about 1,500 to 3,000. That means that you can absorb this orally. We actually proved that in studies conducted at a laboratory right there in Florida, and we're going to tell you more about that, but we proved that it's orally absorbed. Most doctors are told that oral HA cannot be absorbed. That's true if it's the regular HA. It's got to be knocked down in molecular weight. And more important, it needs some other antioxidants to be added with it. We're going to talk about one here in just a moment. But Purity Products is introducing this all-new joint formula for people that are searching for alternatives for their joint health. And, of course, this isn't a drug. It's a dietary supplement meant to, of course, support healthy joint health as we think of it.
1: If you're just tuning in, we're talking with Bill Sardi about hyaluronic acid, or HA. Now, Bill, you said recently that the HA revolution is underway. More and more people are using it. Tell us why HA is such a breakthrough, and what exactly can it do for people?
0: I think the brick and the mortar analogy is probably the best for everybody to understand it. There are bricks in our body, the cells. There's mortar in between, and the mortar is the collagen. Now, within the collagen, not the collagen itself, vitamin C makes collagen, but within that collagen, there's a moisturizing agent that looks like Jell-O. Now, everyone knows you put some Jell-O in the refrigerator and the water separates out after a time. And that's what's happening in our body. We're losing the water-holding molecule, HA. The body is 72% water. And as we lose this, the connective tissue that connects all of our cells, that connects all of everything that we have, begins to lose its water. It separates out. And then we begin to lose the substance, the scaffolding, the support structure that holds our body together. And, of course, we begin to wrinkle. We shrivel up. We lose an inch in our height. We see the brain shrivels up and the eye and so on. All of these things occur with age. And, you know, Ponce de Leon was looking for a youth molecule, and he wanted to find it in, of course, the fountain of youth, the water. He was looking for a water fountain. The body needs water, but it has to hold it. And, of course, I want everyone to think of having something like a Jell-O type of a water balloon filled with Jell-O or one filled with water. Which one do you want? You want the one filled with Jell-O because it's still firm but soft and cushiony. And that's the way our bodies are when we're young babies. Or even a pregnant woman is loaded with this, which is an example of the how the HA is made more so at certain times of our life. But as age goes on, we're going to lose it. We're going to see the wrinkles, the thinning hair. We're going to see our joints lose their flexibility. We're just telling people that after thousands of people have tried this, if you're taking glucosamine supplements, it took 13 years for doctors to adopt glucosamine sulfate. It's a regular dietary supplement now in drugstores, health food stores. People ask me, well, why hasn't my doctor told me about hyaluronic acid? Well, it took 13 years for glucosamine. It'll be on the front page of Time magazine. It's just going to take time. And it'll get there because patients are going to take this to their doctors and point it out as they did glucosamine. The revolution starts with patients and people that have issues and want to have healthy joints and skin and hair and eyes and want to see some of these useful levels of HA restored in their body.
1: Now, Bill, you've written a great deal about the role of hyaluronic acid in the body's connective tissues. How does HA work in the joints and the connective tissues?
0: It's a natural cushioning agent. And, Pat, we're talking to about between the bones. It also surrounds the nerves. There's a sciatic nerve. There's an ulnar nerve. There's a carpal tunnel nerve. All of these are going to need the special cushioning that HA can give them. There are people that tell us this stuff works. Here's Ernie writing to me, who actually teaches and plays golf in Dover, Delaware. He found this purity joint formula, and we're telling you it worked miracles for him. Why? Because purity has not only taken the HA, but they've taken a brand new substance called Hydrox that's taken from olives. Now, Pat, you notice you can put a bowl of olives on your table and a year later come back, and except for a little bit of shrinkage due to just a loss of moisture, they're very stable. They're still there. They didn't shrivel up and waste away due to fungal contamination. So there's something very strong in olives. We've known it for a long time. Dr. Roberto Crea, an Italian researcher who's now here in this country, doing some research on hydroxytyrosol extracted from olives and found out that it does some of the same things that the molecules do that trigger, like estrogen does, the production of HA. So we began to think, why don't we combine this wonderful, strong antioxidant from olives into Purity's new HA joint formula? You know, we're getting results like we've never seen before. This is why Bill writes to us this year saying, I'm taking HA for my knees. It's done wonders for my joints. So we get these letters from people. They're unsolicited. You see, this is the kind of thing we hear. And, of course, they're astounded with this. They just can't believe it. Here's someone writing to me. This is Dr. Cal Lee saying, he looks like a man that's 30 years younger, and he says people can't even believe his level of fitness and youthful appearance. And he says, I tell you to tell him, it's just the HA formula. And, of course, he sent us pictures on the Internet how fit he looks for his age. And you're going to look a little younger because when you were young, you had a lot of this. 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It's Purity's HA joint formula. 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Well, there is no risk today. 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Why would somebody do that? Because they know people who try this say, hey, it really worked for me. 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
1: Now, Bill, you visited this village in Japan, Yuzuri Hari, or as they call it, the Village of Long Life. Now, I understand that the people had unusually high HA levels in this village. What did you find when you met the people? Is it genetic? Is it dietary? What did you see?
0: Well, I went there again for the second time with translators, photographers, and it was easy to understand without studies, even though the town doctor there, Dr. Komori, has identified hyaluronic acid as the very reason why these people in Yuzuri Hara exhibit such youthfulness. And by the way, they have a lady there in her 90s without any aging spots in her skin, perfect skin, no wrinkles whatsoever. People living into their 80s and 90s look a lot younger, and it all became clear when we were there. Now, they grow a lot of their own vegetables and foods right there near their homes, and they have a lot of fresh foods, and sometimes they have a little extra, so they come down to the vegetable market and bring their goods there to be sold. So we were there taking pictures and interviewing people when 83-year-old Mr. Ishii came driving in on his motorcycle to deliver his vegetables to the fruit market. Pat, where do we have in the United States 83-year-olds driving their motorcycle down to the vegetable market? We don't have it. We followed him to his home where he was up on a 30-foot ladder trimming a tree. He works in the fields about 4 to 6 hours a day. And he introduced us to his neighbor who was 90 years old without a wrinkle on his face. Neither of them use reading glasses. And, of course, he works about 6 to 8 hours out in the fields every day. This was remarkable. I almost felt, Pat, I was in some sort of a place where the dinosaurs are still living or something. It was so remarkable. These people just exhibit a youthfulness, a flexibility in their joints, certainly a healthfulness that we just don't see everywhere else. In fact, it was so remarkable that the Emperor of Japan actually has visited this village. Pictures were taken there. You could see them all over the village there as they had posted them. So these are the kinds of reports that we hear.
1: Let me ask you a question here. You mentioned glucosamine, and there's another one out there that's pretty popular, MSM. How does this HA stack up against those other ones? The other ones, you have to take them for a while before you even see any results.
0: You do. And most of these are very positive dietary supplements. They certainly have lots of benefits. Glucosamine takes quite a while to kick in. MSM is a wonderful sulfur compound, and again, it's an anti-inflammatory, as are many things like fish oil. And so these are all wonderful, but they're not dealing with the origin of the problem. The origin of the problem is the loss of cushioning in the joint, and if we can just replace this, if we can find a way to get that cushioning back, that's what we call youthfulness. That's what we had when we were young. Here's David writing to me from New York, 25 years, looking for something that would help support his lower back. And, of course, he said, I can't believe it now. He says, I can't thank you enough for this product. People have tried all the alternatives. They've searched everywhere else, Pat, and they haven't heard of hyaluronic acid.
1: Now, the reorder rates on HA sort of tell me that things are phenomenal. The product works. The study shows how. But what are the customers saying? What are they telling you, candidly? What are they saying to Bill Sardi?
0: If the horses come back to the trough, there must be good water there. It's amazing to me how people say, just keep sending this. It's wonderful. It changed my life. Here's Lorraine saying, I can't believe it, but I'm able to run. I love it. Run 5 miles a day. My skin, nails are great. Telling everybody about it. These are online. You can go see some of these comments. Purity Products has it online where people just log in and tell you. These aren't edited in any way. Here's Brent writing, says, no one at Purity Product made an outlandish claim about HA joint formula, but 3 days after I started taking it, I noticed the difference. This stuff really worked. It's your own personal discovery. 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Like the people who've written in and said all these wonderful things. Here's Harold, 85th year, he says, I'm in. He says, I'm doing very well on HA. Thank you very much. Here's Jasmine saying, my face looks moist and youthful, and I'm getting people asking me about it. What am I taking? 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
0: It's a capsule. 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
1: Bill, let's talk about some of the visible signs of aging and how this HA formula from Purity Products addresses these signs.
0: Well, certainly when we look in the mirror, when we see, well, let's say we're twin brothers, if we're looking, one of us ages faster than the other, how do we know that? And we're looking at our hair, we're looking at our skin, how smooth it is. You're losing HA. That's what your body's telling you. How do you get it back? Just think, there is a way. And Purity Products, taking all the risk out, all of the issues about you coming up with the dollars and everything, they just want you to try it, because we're talking about replacing an all-natural molecule in your body. You can take this. Thousands have. And so they've pioneered the way. You need to be added to the list. If you're taking glucosamine, well, try HA. And you're going to find the kind of results that we're talking about here on the air. Losing HA and aging are equivalent to the same thing. How do you get it back? How do you get this wonderful youth molecule? There certainly is one. Ponce de Leon was right. The fountain of youth, the body is 72% water, but it needs to be held into a cushioning gel. No, this isn't going to cause water retention. No, it doesn't increase any kind of problems like that. It's all natural. You had a lot more of it when you were young. You just need to get a little bit of it back. I know the more, Pat, that I say good about this, people find it unbelievable.
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5: L.A. mayoral candidate Ray Huang says she has no plans to return a donation she accepted from a controversial Twitch streamer. Daniel Martindale has details.
6: Michael Baer donated the maximum allowed amount of $1,800 to Huang's campaign. He was suspended from Twitch last year after comments surfaced of him calling Jews a demonic ethnicity. During a 2024 live stream, Baer, who goes by Mike from PA, also said Jewish is not an ethnicity. Baer later apologized. I'm Daniel Martindale.
5: One person is in custody following a BB gun incident outside the home of pop singer Chris Brown on Friday. Investigators say 35-year-old Markeith Cunglis used a CO2-style handgun that fires plastic pellets at a woman's car. And 12 people were taken into custody after May Day protests in downtown L.A. on Friday. Those are your headlines. I'm Sean Dion.
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8: We have lane configuration changes on eastbound 50 between Stockton Boulevard and Howe Avenue. This two left lanes now are serving as bypass lanes, and you'll not be able to access the 59th, 65th Street, and Howe Avenue exits. Drivers must remain in the two right lanes in order to take these off-ramps. Also, various lanes could be shut down overnights between 8 p.m. and 6 a.m. from the Cap City Junction to Bradshaw Road. Traffic on the 10s every 10 minutes, mornings and afternoons. 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
7: Now, Sacramento weather.
9: Overnight, partly cloudy, a low 52 to 56. Partly sunny, a nice day on Sunday, high 73 to 77. Sun and clouds, a cooler day Monday, a high 67 to 71. Clouds Tuesday, can roll out a shower, high 70 to 74. I'm AccuWeather's Steve Williams on KFBK, Sacramento's News Radio.
10: ABC News, I'm Brian Clark. President Trump told reporters Saturday that he has Iran's newest proposal to end the war, but then posted later on social media he can't imagine it would be acceptable. As the war continues, so does a downward trend in his polling, says ABC Selena Wang.
11: This new polling shows that President Trump's disapproval rating has hit a record high 62%. That is the worst of either of Trump's terms. And in this new ABC News Washington Post Ipsos poll, Trump is underwater on every single issue they tested, with two-thirds of Americans saying the country is headed in the wrong direction.
10: Rising gas prices as a result of the war continue to impact Americans, not just at the pump. Higher fuel costs cited as one of the final straws that caused Spirit Airlines to cease operations. A day after a federal court blocked mifepristone, an abortion pill, from being sent by mail, two manufacturers are asking the Supreme Court to weigh in to lift the restriction. This is ABC News.
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15: The following is a paid program. The views and opinions expressed are solely those of the hosts and do not necessarily reflect the opinions of the staff, management, and parent company of KFBK.
3: 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This product is not intended to diagnose, treat, cure, or prevent any disease.
1: Boy, we've got a truly fascinating report for you today. In fact, it's not an overstatement to say that high doses of an overlooked vitamin are in the process of revolutionizing Western medicine as we know it. In fact, it promises to promote our health more than anyone ever imagined, support our immune system like nothing else can, tone up our heart muscles and leg muscles, make bones stronger, keep our arteries clear, impact our mood and emotional state, support metabolism, and essentially serve as a master switch for 2,000 genes in your body. Believe it or not, we're talking about vitamin D. Well, our guest today is Dr. John Cannell, a medical doctor, an authority on vitamin D. He's the founder of the widely respected Vitamin D Council, author of numerous scientific papers that outline the tragedy of this vitamin D deficiency epidemic, and author of an upcoming book on the topic. He's the man the media increasingly turns to for answers when a new vitamin D study is published. In his 30 years in medicine, Dr. Cannell has never endorsed a supplement for any company, but that's all changing. He not only endorses Purity's advanced vitamin D formula, he's put his name on it. Joining us from California, Dr. Cannell, welcome back to the program.
16: Thanks.
1: Now, Dr. Cannell, I know that you're pumped. You're extremely excited about the absolute barrage of information that's emerged in the past year or two on vitamin D. You're saying the vitamin D revolution, the vitamin D era, has officially started, and the impact is going to be unprecedented. What's really going on here?
16: Well, let me tell you just a little bit about how I got into this, because I think it'll give some information about how this evolved. About 8 years ago, I realized that vitamin D was going to revolutionize medical care. The reason I came to that conclusion is because I realized that virtually all Americans are vitamin D deficient. When we followed our doctor's advice and our government's advice and we started putting on the sunblock and staying out of the sun, it had tremendous effects on the vitamin D levels in our blood. So I started a nonprofit, the Vitamin D Council. On there, you can read more information than you can possibly remember all about vitamin D. And I also realized that the amount of vitamin D Americans were taking, whether it be in their multivitamins or trying to drink milk, was pretty much irrelevant. The amount is so low, it had no effect on vitamin D blood level. And when I realized that, it literally changed my life. And then within the last year or so, I've realized that to work fully, to optimally work, vitamin D needs a number of cofactors. It needs vitamin K2, not vitamin K1, but the more expensive vitamin K2. It needs boron. It needs magnesium. It needs zinc. And we'll talk about all these. Secondly, I realize there's a difference between having vitamin D on the shelf and people can buy it, or getting people information on the radio so people who are not taking it or taking the wrong preparation can learn about it and that's a big difference. So I approached a number of companies, and Purity agreed to make the vitamin D formula that I insisted upon. And secondly, I said, by the way, I want people to take this with fish oil. So what we're going to talk about today is Purity's offer about a complete vitamin D formula, one that's unlike anything else on the market. You can't buy it in the store. You can't buy it on the internet. This is the only such formula that exists, together with their ultra-pure, molecularly distilled fish oil.
2: Now, let me ask you a question here, because I'm a skeptic at heart, and I like to play the devil's advocate on the radio. And how is it possible that one vitamin, in this case vitamin D, can be involved in everything from cardiovascular health to immunity to body weight, even dental cavities? I mean, I've heard stuff like this before, you know, about vitamin C. What is different with vitamin D?
16: Yeah, that's a good question. Let me just do one thing so people understand exactly what sort of things have been discovered. And one of the best ways to do that is to go back and look at Google News. Now, here are some headlines from major publications in the last couple years about vitamin D. I'm just going to read off a list of headlines. Newsweek: Are Americans dying from a lack of vitamin D? London Times: Neglecting vitamin D comes with a heavy price. UPI: Lack of vitamin D can affect 36 organs. Vitamin D, Pat, it's not a vitamin. It's made in the skin upon exposure to sunlight. And what's eventually made is a steroid hormone. Now, steroid hormones, activated vitamin D is a steroid hormone. And the way they work, Pat, is they're the key. They're a key to your genetic code. That is, it unlocks 2,000 genes. It's the key that 2,000, that's one-tenth of your genome, by the way. One-tenth of your genome is waiting for the key to unlock it. And the only thing that can unlock it is vitamin D. That's why it's involved in so many different health conditions. Your body knows what it needs. It just needs the key to unlock the right gene.
2: Now, doctor, you say we need 5,000 IUs per day. Now, here's the problem. I went through the health food store the other day, and I'm looking at most multivitamins, and I'm even looking at vitamin D sold separately, you know, as a supplement itself. Most of them have 200, 400 IUs. I saw a couple brands, they had 1,000. Nobody even comes close to what Purity is offering here. I want you to talk about why we need 5,000 per day. And there's really only three ways to get it. I can either go out in the noontime sun, which really isn't practical for a lot of us, and there's, you know, the skin concerns that you talked about before. I can go to a tanning bed, again, not an optimal choice, or I can supplement the right way with Purity products. Why the importance of this 5,000 number? Why is that the magic bullet?
16: Yeah, because of a single fact, and this fact changed my life. 7 years ago, when I was researching vitamin D, I came across a number of studies that showed that if you put on your bathing suit and go outside in the summertime and sunbathe for about 20 minutes, 10 minutes on each side, you make between 10,000 and 20,000 units of vitamin D in 20 minutes. Now, that's incredible. I thought about that, and I thought about that. Why would nature devise a system that made that much vitamin D that quickly? And if you look at levels of people like lifeguards or roofers or gardeners or something, their levels are 50 or 60 or 70, so that's the natural level. And studies very clearly show if you want your level to be ideal, your blood level to be 50 or 60, you have to take 5,000 units a day. 2,000 units a day will get your blood level up to maybe 32, but 5,000 units a day will get your blood level up to 50. And if you take less than that, you'll get some benefits of vitamin D, but you will not get the full benefit.
2: How do I know if I'm vitamin D deficient? I mean, other than there is a blood test, right?
16: Right. There is a blood test, and luckily more and more doctors are ordering the test. The problem with getting a blood test is first you have to get your doctor to agree to it, and then your doctor has to know something about vitamin D, and many of them are really too busy to read the current research.
2: Right.
16: Then you have to go and have the blood test done, and then you have to go back and have the doctor interpret it, and you hope that, by the way, the doctor ordered the right test.
2: Is there an easier way? Are there symptoms I could look for that would tell me, Pat, you're probably, well, I'm not a lifeguard, so chances are,
16: right,
2: and I'm not a roofer, so probably going to be vitamin D deficient, but are there symptoms I can look for?
16: Yes, not having enough energy is a common one. Aches and pains that doctors can't diagnose is another one. Interestingly, another is your musculoskeletal system, how kind of ready you feel. Even your performance on the athletic field, we'll talk about that later. I have a paper coming out in about a week talking about vitamin D's effect on athletic performance. How sharp you feel mentally, whether sometimes you're in a fog, it seems like you're just not thinking straight. Vitamin D is crucial for brain health. Those are the most common symptoms, but it's important to understand that most people who are vitamin D deficient won't have any way of knowing it mm-hmm. because they've been deficient for so long. They think the way they feel and the way they think and
2: it's
16: the way
2: normal.
16: They move is normal.
2: Yeah.
16: So you can't go by symptoms.
2: Now, Doctor, you've written that vitamin D deficiency is probably the single most overlooked problem we face when it comes to our health. How can you say something that strong? I mean, what's the scope of the problem here in the U.S.?
16: Well, more and more studies are showing virtually everybody is vitamin D deficient. Of course, it all depends upon how you define that. I mean, if you define vitamin D deficiency as anybody less than 30, then about half of Americans are vitamin D deficient. But many people, many scientists are now thinking that ideal level is 40, and many of us now think actually the ideal level is closer to 50. And if you use the cutoff of 50, then 97% of Americans are vitamin D deficient.
2: As part of this weekend's special national radio promotion, you can get started with Dr. Cannell's Advanced D for only $19.95. 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
1: Yes. Let me ask you this. When people start supplementing, properly supplementing vitamin D with a product like Purity Products, getting that 5,000 IUs per day, what kind of a difference are they going to notice? Is it going to make them feel better?
16: Yeah, that's probably the first thing that they'll notice is an effect on their feelings of well-being and mood. By well-being, I just mean this feeling that, you know, you want to live. You know, in some ways, what's the point of going on from month to month to month where you know, your get up and go is gone and you just don't really feel like doing anything. You know, you're not excited about anything anymore. Your mood level is low. And that's one of the first things. And the clues that we had is sort of interesting. The clues we had to mood are very similar to the clues we had for heart health. We're going to talk about that later. But people who live, the closer you live to the equator, the better your mood. See, they looked at hundreds of people. They found that people with the lowest vitamin D level were 11 times more likely to have low mood. And what stood out was their feelings of well-being improved, their feelings of wanting to live life.
1: And they can feel a difference when they start to supplement with the proper levels.
16: It takes about a month.
1: Yeah. All right, let me get to this special offer because I'm watching the clock here. Purity has put together a fantastic offer. You've got the vitamin D at the recommended dosage, the 5,000 IUs per day. And you've also asked them to combine it with their omega-3 fish oils. And there's a reason for that. I want you to explain that, the synergy you get. They seem to make each other even work better. Plus, you're really excited about the fact that you talked them into a pretty good deal.
16: Yeah, when I approached Purity, I said, you know, vitamin D needs, again, it needs this special form of vitamin K, the expensive form, vitamin K2. It needs the boron, and I want it to be the patented boron, and it needs magnesium, and it needs zinc. And we'll talk about why that's important. But then I said, it also needs fish oil. The two work together synergistically. And this is what I want you to do. I want you to give away a bottle of the molecularly distilled ultra-pure fish oil. I want you to give it away for free. And they kind of laughed, and they said, okay, we'll do it. And they asked me why, and I said, because in a month, most people will feel the difference, and they'll come back for more. Mm-hmm. You get a bottle of vitamin D, a month's supply of the complete formula, one you can't buy anywhere else, and a month's supply of fish oil.
1: What do you got to lose, right?
16: Right. What do you have to lose? And the reason the Purity agreed to do this is because the executives there now themselves have been on this, and they themselves know that you'll feel so much better after a month that you'll come back for more.
1: 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They know after you try it for a month, you're going to come back. You're going to become a repeat customer.
2: 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Dr. Cannell, for those just tuning in, what are some of the main benefits that people might expect to see once they go from being vitamin D deficient, as you say, to becoming vitamin D sufficient? How should they be feeling, or what should they see differently?
16: Well, the first thing that you'll notice is a feeling in your well-being, and you just think clear. But as time goes on, you'll notice differences in your gums and teeth. And if you ask anybody who's taking this product and has taken it for several months, just ask them about their fingernail. Ask them, what's the change, what's the difference in your fingernail? Now, these are things you can experience or see. Now,
2: what does it do to your fingernails? Do they grow quicker? Or
16: they become harder. They become less brittle.
2: Really?
16: They're shinier. It's really a remarkable change in your fingernail. But it takes more than a month, because it takes about 6 months for the fingernails to grow out. Mm-hmm. But these are things we can see and feel. Vitamin D affects 36 organs. So you can't feel what it's doing in your pancreas. You can't feel what it's doing for your blood pressure, or your prostate. But we don't have time to talk about these 36 organs. But what we're talking about is the immune system, the pancreas, the heart, blood pressure, muscle strength, mm-hmm. brain activity, prostate health, breast health, colon health, bone marrow, teeth and gums, kidney, lung, retina, skin, stomach, uterus. I mean, I could go on. But again, because activated vitamin D is a steroid hormone, it can affect all these organs, because there's 2,000 genes that it's the key to those genes. And it depends upon which organ it is and which gene is involved. So there's 2,000 mechanisms of action. That's very important to understand, because, we've been jaded with vitamin claims. Vitamin C and vitamin E, you're going to feel better, you're going to do this, you're going to, et cetera. And so people find it hard to believe. I mean, if vitamin D only did one thing, they'd find it easier to believe. But they just have to remember the mechanism of action, which is unique to any vitamin.
2: You mentioned colon health here. My family physician, as a precautionary move, put me on a pretty healthy dose of vitamin D. What's the connection?
16: Yeah, well, the reason your gastroenterologist did that is because there's just a wealth of studies now that are coming out showing that colon health and vitamin D levels are connected. But they're the same studies about breast health, the same studies about prostate health.
2: This is like an insurance policy. You're nuts not to take this. I mean, come on.
16: And the other thing I want to say is, so you're listening here, in 5 years, I don't want you to say, I didn't know about this. Right. I was never told. I mean, 5 years from now, I don't want you to turn around and say, I didn't know about
2: this. I wish I would have known.
16: Because you've been told right now. You're being told. You can't say you never knew about it, because I'm telling you right now. Right.
2: Hey, let me ask you a question. Speaking of the cardiovascular system, and I know you could probably talk for about 30 minutes on this, but some of the information you sent me here, just fascinating what vitamin D does. Talk about its role in maintaining a healthy cardiovascular system.
16: Yeah, same clues. We know that heart health is better the closer you live to the equator. We know heart health is better in the summer than the winter. But just recently, there have been a slew of studies out of the best universities in the world, all connecting your vitamin D level to your heart health. Mm-hmm. The problem is that many doctors use antiquated reference ranges, and so if your level's 35, they'll tell you that's okay. It's not okay. Mm-hmm. The level needs to be 50 or higher, and to get that, adults need 5,000 units a day.
2: Again, for those just tuning in, I mentioned earlier, you know, I go through the health food store, look at multivitamins. Most of them, at best, have 400 IUs.
16: Right.
2: When you're looking at the vitamin D that you can buy by itself as a standalone vitamin, most are 400 IUs. I saw a couple that were 1,000 IU tablets. But again, that falls far short of that 5,000 number. And that's what you get with Purity here. Why is that so important?
16: There's recently been a study by Professor Haney at Creighton University that shows that when you get your level to 50, your body has enough for all the things it needs to do. And it begins to store a little bit of the vitamin D, just like your ancestors used to store it.
2: Mm.
16: So if your level is less than 50, your body is basically using up all the vitamin D as fast as you take it for all the things it needs it to do. Think of vitamin D as a mountain spring with a pool at the top.
2: Right.
16: The pool we've always known about is calcium and bone. And we've taken enough vitamin D to halfway fill up that calcium and bone pool. But all the other pools below it, the breast pool, the colon pool, the immune system pool, all the other pools that are below it have been basically dry since we've been out of the sun.
2: Right.
16: If you take 5,000 units of vitamin D, the upper pool overflows and starts filling in all the pools at the bottom, the teeth and gums, the mood, the cognition, the pancreas, all these pools. And there's enough left over to store a little bit for a rainy day.
2: Have a little bit of a surplus.
16: Yeah, but you don't do that unless your level's around 50. Okay. If your level's less than around 50, you use up almost all of it immediately. And that's called chronic substrate starvation.
2: Wow.
16: And that's not a good thing.
2: By the way, Dr. Cannell's vitamin D super formula is not available in stores, only directly through Purity Products. 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Now, Dr. Cannell, talk to me about the link between vitamin D and body weight. What's the research showing?
16: Well, there's maybe 50 studies out there that show a real simple association. The lower your vitamin D, the more you weigh. The higher your vitamin D, the less you weigh. Mm-hmm. People who live closer to the equator weigh less than people who live far away from the equator. People who live at higher altitude, closer to the sun, weigh less than people who live at lower altitude. Most people experience this. People weigh less in the summer than they do in the winter. So those were clues. But we don't need those clues anymore because the explanation of why your vitamin D level is so what we call inversely associated with your weight, that is the higher your vitamin D level, the less you weigh, that's become clear just recently. For example, there's a paper in the British Journal of Nutrition, August of last year. They studied women who were dieting. And the women who had the highest vitamin D intakes lost more weight than the women who
2: really
16: had the lower vitamin D intake. Yes. And then just a couple of months ago, a randomized, double-blind, placebo-controlled trial, that's the highest standard of proof we have in medicine, and this was 36,000 people. And they just gave them a tiny dose of vitamin D. So we don't have any idea what the full effect is. But the women who were taking even this tiny dose of vitamin D were less likely to gain weight than the women who were not taking
2: wow.
16: the vitamin D. So that's another reason. Plus, since Purity is giving away a month's supply of the fish oil, you know, of course, that there's research that shows that fish oil in itself helps with weight control. So there's reasons to believe the two things together will help. Now, it's not a diet pill. It's not dramatic. You won't just stop eating. Part of that, Pat, is you just feel better. You're more active. You're out there doing something.
2: Now, Dr. Cannell, we're sort of running out of time here, but I want to give you a few minutes. Tell people why you believe it's so vitally important that they give this formula a try.
16: You know, we've had time to talk about the heart, body weight, and mood, but, you know, we haven't had time really to talk about brain health, colon health, breast health, prostate health, pancreatic health, bone health, the immune system. I could go on and on. The main reason that people will continue to take this, if you just give it a try for a month, is how you feel. Your get up and go, your feeling of well-being. That's what you notice. Now, if you take it for several months or a year, you'll notice a lot of different changes. then your doctor will notice a lot of different changes. Then your dentist will notice a lot of different changes.
2: Thank you so much, Dr. Cannell, for sharing all of this great information. 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

0: Los Angeles Fire Department crew was called to the scene, and as of this morning, the Mount Wilson Trail remains closed. A kayaker drowned in Central California Saturday, flipped over by the waves at Montaña de Oro State Park in San Luis Obispo County. And one of Disneyland's most popular rides, Pirates of the Caribbean, temporarily shuts down tomorrow for seasonal refurbishment. It should be back open in June. Those are the headlines. I'm Jason Athenson.
1: Now, Sacramento traffic.
2: Starting on eastbound 80, where things look good overall between Enterprise Boulevard and Highway 50. Roseville also looking good. Westbound 80 between Highway 65 and Douglas Boulevard. You'll find no problems on the Camp City Freeway. That's smooth sailing southbound as you head between Arden Way and E Street. And westbound 80 looking good between Highway 50 and Childs Road. Traffic on the 10s every 10 minutes, mornings and afternoons. Joe Salvatore, KFBK News Radio, 93.1 FM, 1530 AM.
1: Now, Sacramento weather.
3: Today, pleasantly cool with some sunshine. A high today, 70 to 74. Rather cloudy tonight, a low 52 to 56. Sun and clouds tomorrow, a cool day. High tomorrow, 65 to 69. I'm AccuWeather Steve Williams on KFBK, Sacramento's News Radio.
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4: Hello, this is Topo Padilla from Greg Padilla Bail Bonds. As my father Greg and I work up and down the state and around the country for that matter, we get asked all of the time, how does bail work? People truly come to understand bail and why it is so effective and needed in our criminal justice system. Another great opportunity is when someone who works within the legislative branch, the judicial branch, or anyone connected in the criminal justice system asks us questions about bail, and we can better educate them about bail. It is an honor to provide this information with integrity and facts about what we as bail bondsmen do. So when we in the bail bond profession face legislation and or regulation that comes from a lack of understanding and respect for bail, we just wish they would ask questions about how bail works first and how and why bail is so effective in making sure that people appear in court. So if you ever find yourself in need of calling a bail bondsman, call Greg Padilla Bail Bonds at 916-446-BOND. That is 446-B-O-N-D, or find us on the web at PadillaBailBonds.com.
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10: 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Oh my gosh, you're going to love it.
11: Another crazy week. Now please enjoy the best weekend talk show in America.
12: Russian leader Vladimir Putin, according to Russian information, praised President Trump extending the ceasefire with Iran, but at the same time also warning that if this goes back to being a shooting war, if there's another aerial campaign by the Israelis and the Americans against Iran, that that would have devastating consequences, not just for Iran and the Gulf region, but for the entire international community.
10: Yeah, thanks for that, Putin. If I want your opinion, I'll push you out of a window. Meanwhile, German Chancellor Merz...
13: Keine Strategie.
14: The Americans clearly have no strategy. An entire nation is being humiliated by the Iranian state leadership, especially by these so-called Revolutionary Guards.
10: Thanks for your opinion, Chancellor. If I wanted your opinion, I'll set your Reichstag on fire.
11: Wow, how many more you got? I'm really enjoying this.
15: Nazi Germany.
11: Yes, that was a reference indeed.

0: Look, I think I have established my bona fides as a guy who'll criticize Trump when he's wrong or being an ass. How can you say there's no strategy? The squeeze is on. Their economy is crumbling. Their oil industry, which is their life's blood, is on the verge of disaster. These things take a little time, Freddie.
1: Right. As Pete Hegseth said yesterday, you can't call a 60-day war a quagmire.
0: Yeah.
1: If we're at 6 months, maybe you can start talking that. But anyway, so let's get some of the reporting around this. A lot of it's interesting. Axios, as I mentioned earlier, President Trump is going to receive a briefing on new plans for military action in Iran today from the CENTCOM commander. The briefing signals that Trump is seriously considering resuming major combat operations to either break the logjam in negotiations or to deliver a final blow before ending the war. Behind the scenes, CENTCOM has prepared a plan for a short and powerful wave of strikes on Iran, including infrastructure targets in hopes of breaking the deadlock. Another plan to be shared with Trump is focused on taking over part of the Strait of Hormuz to reopen it to commercial shipping. That would include ground forces, sources say. So that's all very, very interesting. The Wall Street Journal is on the how's the regime in Iran part of this. It's entirely possible that the theocracy will crack, says the Wall Street Journal. All countries have an economic breaking point. Severe economic hardship, much worse than what Iran experienced during the Iran-Iraq war, is about to slam the regime.
0: Mm-hmm.
1: Because of the, you know, buildup of day after day after day and the oil being shut off and all the different sanctions and that sort of stuff. They're in really, really bad shape right now, and it's about to get really, really bad in the next couple of weeks. Another insurrection may yet topple the mullahs and the IRGC. Authoritarian regimes always seem indomitable until they are not. We all saw that during the Arab Spring. Egypt being the best example. I remember hearing all the experts say, Egypt is a different case, though. There's a regime that is solid, could never fall. Oh, it fell. Going on with the Wall Street Journal, though, because I thought this was really interesting. The Islamic Republic has demonstrated a resilience that should make us wary of quick fixes. The regime's resistance economy, designed to be insulated from pressure by other countries, is into its fourth decade. They built everything around the idea that this sort of thing could happen, and we'll have to be able to survive it. They've been planning for this for a very long time. In addition,
0: and they're always getting squeezed, so they've been practicing a lot.
1: In addition, the revolutionary elite sees itself as the vanguard of the Almighty. Well, that's a problem. Almighty with a capital A.
0: When everybody knows I'm that.
1: Given the repeated insurrections, the Iranian people's obvious fondness for Western ways, and the conspiracy-addled conviction within the regime that America has fueled and guided internal uprisings, Iran's rulers and their foot soldiers see themselves as the last redoubt against unbelief. Hard to fight somebody with that attitude.
0: Well, right. And keeping in mind that Islam, Muhammad, was the final prophet and the final chance for mankind. So these wackadoodles think that they're fighting for the soul of humanity by defeating the great Satan and the little Satan.
1: It's hard. It's hard to put yourself in that headspace, really.
0: Mm-hmm. Well, you would be able to justify anything.
1: Yeah, you'd be willing to do anything, including sacrificing your own children.
0: Correct.
1: Which is, we can't even imagine that mindset.
0: Only one way to deal with that sort of mindset. Negotiate with them. Ha, ha, ha. Just kidding, Barack. Kill them.
1: Finally, the Wall Street Journal says, if the regime doesn't crack, we could be in a long struggle that will require commitment, patience, and discipline across the U.S. government. The whole funding of this thing is running out today, and Congress is going to have a vote on whether given more money to keep it going. Now, most of the nonpartisan experts I've been listening to think that Congress will give Trump more money, or the Pentagon more money to prosecute this war. It's Trump's decision, though, but with some restrictions on it. I don't know what those restrictions be. Will they actually have no boots on the ground restrictions or something like that? Who knows? But I mean, if we're starting to put restrictions on something 60 days in, and people like the Wall Street Journal experts are saying this could last 6 months,
0: mm-hmm.
1: Where will we be 6 months from now?
0: Especially given the fact that the politics of the day permits one side to root for the defeat of their country if it will help them in the midterms. So that is a poisonous sort of partisan politics that I hope is temporary. I'm not super optimistic about that.
1: Now on to the maritime freedom construct.
0: Finally.
1: That's what they've named this. It's an effort to get other countries on board with helping us open the Strait of Hormuz. Trump declared the strait completely open and ready for business a couple weeks ago. It was open for like a day. Now ship traffic is practically zero. And now with this new maritime freedom construct, we have sent cables to U.S. embassies around the world and called on U.S. diplomats to press foreign governments to sign up for the job of helping open the strait. And we'll see who's willing to help with that. I'm guessing no one.
0: Well, willing and able. If you're talking about the flabby, useless Europeans.
1: Yes, as I've quoted someone, I forget who it was, but I thought it was really good. Some of the people who are willing aren't able, and those who are able aren't willing. And then you've got other combinations that make it not very likely.
0: Right. Let me throw in briefly the big headline that's being treated mostly as an energy headline, an economic headline, the fact that the UAE is withdrawn from OPEC. But some great analysis, the bigger picture is worth delivering to you. It delivered a shock to the cartel that's long ruled the global oil market. It also rang the opening bell for the new geopolitical order that the war with Iran is ushering in across the Middle East. And the new alignment is redrawing political fault lines between the Arab world and Israel that defined the region for decades. Indeed, the UAE, which is the financial nerve center of the Gulf and a potent military power, is strengthening security cooperation with Israel as both states work to change the region's strategic balance through force of arms if necessary. This is one of the reasons I think we're in the very early stages of what could be a long and at times violent restructuring of this absolutely diseased politics of the region in a very, very good direction. Because as the UAE goes, a lot of the other Gulf states are going to say, you know, that would make us richer and happier and more at peace, and Iran sucks. So, yeah, we're with you. Abraham Accords really become important, and the future changes.
1: So I talked about this several years ago. I haven't heard much conversation about it anywhere, but if you follow politics at all, you know who MBS is, the leader of Saudi Arabia. The reason you know who MBS is because of MBZ. He's the leader of the UAE. He decided that he needed to take this young, American-educated, charismatic, perfect English guy in Saudi Arabia and raise his profile for the United States for a lot of the things you're talking about wanting to accomplish there. And the reason MBS got a 60 Minutes profile years back, a fawning 60 Minutes profile about how he's a reformer and all this sort of stuff, and he went around and met with the president and traveled and went to L.A. and all these different sort of things. MBZ orchestrated that whole thing, that whole, you know, like, I've got a star on my hands and I'm going to make him a bigger star, and was behind all of that. And so they've been really, really tight. And MBZ has been MBS's mentor until yesterday, when MBZ announced, we're out of OPEC, which is a really big deal.
0: That's just a different sort of mentoring, you could argue. It's been interesting. And for instance, I'll just say why it's interesting. MBS has scaled back a number of his like lunatic grandiose plans for Saudi Arabia that made me wonder if he was a kook or not. Perhaps with the council of MBZ, don't know. But the ending of the LIV Golf Tour, which is a golf fan, I don't even care about. It's like one of your alterna football leagues that have come and gone through the decades.
1: That's really interesting that, because I didn't pay attention, I don't follow golf. But, I mean, with all the players he threw money at, it didn't make a dent for, like, super hardcore golf fans like you.
0: Yeah, they tried. It was a little gimmicky, different formats. I appreciate the willingness to try something different, but no, it just never really caught on. In spite of their luring a bunch of the stars, although a bunch of guys who had injuries and were has-beens with big names and stuff. But anyway, I sense a change in Saudi Arabia toward the more reasonable and practical. And just, you know, they've come out of their, you know, we're a wackadoodle Islamist place, into a much more connected to the world, you know, practical entity, probably with the UAE's leadership. It's a super positive sign. And it's all brought about, well, a lot of it's been brought about by the conflict with Iran. Now, I'm not saying it's not going to go wrong. It couldn't, or that Trump's some sort of genius, because I don't think he is. But it troubles me to my bones, not in a partisan way, but in a, my God, look at what is possible way for the Middle East. Never mind the fact that Iran was trying as hard as it could to get nukes, has been murdering our people and our soldiers, destabilizes an entire region, which makes it very, very expensive. There are wonderful things that can be accomplished here if some of the smart Democrats were to say, hey, let's work together on this. But our politics are so stupid right now. They're so angry toddlerish that we're not even getting that basic level of, okay, I don't like Trump and I don't like the way he's doing some stuff, but yes, this is very important. We can't even get that. It makes me want to give up, throw up my hands, and I don't know, march off into the woods, live with the bears.
1: Let me get down to the analysis, finally, from Mark Halpern in his newsletter today about where all the stuff is with the Iran war. The president and his core advisors know there will never be a sufficient nuclear deal on offer with the current Iranian leadership under the current conditions. So they have to change the leadership, the conditions, or both. The White House continues to search for a plan that will execute on the reality.
0: Right. We're putting an unbelievable economic squeeze on them, and then we're going to punch them in the mouth a couple of times just to up the ante. The idea that there is no plan is fictional and an idiotic thing to say.
1: The wild card, though, in this, is it's like the Japanese regime. It's why we had to drop atomic bombs. They were, you know, they were willing to die for the emperor. So it's hard, difficult to deal with that kind of people.
0: Sometimes it's tough to solve tough problems. I'm Joe Getty.
2: Jack Armstrong and Joe Getty.
1: We are Armstrong and Getty, and this is the best weekend talk show in America.
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13: This was Monday night. A Delta plane was on the tarmac.
14: Okay, how long has it been delayed already? 3-4 hours, and now you're talking another hour. Get me to the gate. I want off, or I'll take myself off. Okay, here you go. Oh my God!
13: The passenger opens the cabin door. Fortunately, the emergency slide did not deploy, but that got a one-way ticket back to the gate and law enforcement. He's since facing federal charges now of interfering with a flight crew.
0: So he got his way and federal charges. He got back to the gate. Who can this man is a hero.
15: He opens the door and you hear all the, oh my God. And he turned around and went, oh my God. And like knocked them all.
0: Sound, oh, that's what they, because it sounded like Peter Griffin on The Family Guy. Oh my God. Who cares?
1: That's funny.
0: Shut up.
1: We're on the ground. Jeez.
0: You've been sitting here like sheep for 3 hours. They just told us it's going to be another hour. Let me back to the effing gate.
1: My only question is, why doesn't this happen more often, and why don't we have more rights about this? I've been in that situation before with little kids. You're holding me hostage. Let me off this freaking plane. It's ridiculous.
0: Yeah.
1: And it's all to satisfy various box checking of, well, we officially left the gate on time because we pulled away from the gate. So that goes in as a statistic as an on-time flight. If we go back, it will be a late flight, and we don't want that statistic. So we're going to make you sit here in a hot plane, can't use a bathroom, rather than pull up to the gate, let you get off and walk around, you know, an airport full of bars and restaurants and be comfortable. I freaking hate that.
0: Yeah.
1: Can't believe we don't have more rights around that that have been forced. Who has been to an Erewhon grocery store? Have you ever been, Katie?
15: A what?
1: Erewhon grocery store in L.A.? If you've been, you know. It's not one of those.
0: Oh, I've heard you maybe. Brought this up before.
1: Yeah. It's nowhere spelled backwards, kind of.
15: Oh, okay. It's like hoity-toity, right?
1: Oh, it is
0: the hoitiest and toitiest.
1: Most unbelievable. There's, I think, 12 locations, but the most popular ones are like at the Grove and... You're more likely to see celebrities there than practically anywhere in Los Angeles, but it is unreal. If you're ever in Los Angeles as, you know, like on a trip, go to an Erewhon grocery store. I mean, it's worth it as like a side venture just to see. It's insane. They got 50 different kinds of bespoke peanut butter. I mean, it blows your mind.
15: I'm on their website right now. They have roasted almond butter for a mere $21.
1: Oh, it's expensive. Yeah.
0: Katie, we don't want poor people like yourself in the store.
1: It's really cool. It's fun. It's nice. And but I was reading this article in the California Post. The New York Post now has a California version about it. L.A. singles are flocking to Lux West Coast grocer Erewhon to get dates. It's better than the apps, say young people. I feel like this is a completely contrived story, that it's not any different now than it was a month ago or a year ago. But I've never quite understood, and I am a single guy, the people who say, oh, yeah, great place to meet people is the grocery store. What's your opening line to someone who's shopping for the groceries that doesn't annoy the hell out of them?
0: I tell you what the opening line is. You've noticed I'm really attractive, so it doesn't matter what my opening line is. That's what it is.
1: It's pretty much
0: if you're like a super stud, you can say, I don't know how to tell when these are ripe, or gosh, these are expensive, or hi. It doesn't matter because you're really good looking.
1: Right. That's what I assumed it's got to be. Because other than that, I got to think that most of the time, not men, because men are a different beast, but most women would be highly annoyed to be hit on at the grocery store.
0: Katie, unless you're really good looking.
1: Katie, you're a woman.
15: No, that would just irritate me.
1: Yeah.
15: To be honest, yeah.
1: Irritate the hell out of you. You're there, you're after work, you're trying to grab some things, you gotta make dinner, whatever. Get out of here, you creep.
0: How about nice melons or show me your hams?
15: Might work.
1: People might are work. Sensuous. Vegetables doesn't. Are sensual. That's from Animal House.
0: Boy, Michael you have firm looking hams.
15: Tried it. Yeah, usually when I'm in the grocery store, I'm irritated because I've been stuck behind someone who's on their phone just standing right in the middle of the aisle with their cart. So then trying to talk to me after that is just don't.
1: Oh, my God. Oh, my God. That reminds me, the other day, I've got a local grocery store. I won't mention the name of it because I love it, but the customer service is fantastic there. I ran into my first grumpy employee ever who was a jerk. And I didn't know if I should say anything to management or not. Do I want to be that person or not? This place is known for their employees being so friendly. I want to say, I've been coming here for damn near 30 years. Ran into the first unpleasant employee I've ever run into. Just thought you might want to know. Does that make me a bad person? Or maybe he was having an off day?
15: That's where I'm going. I would say if you go in there and he does it again, then maybe say something. He could have just been having a bad day.
1: Could have been.
0: Yeah, I would tend to be merciful and think that'll work itself out. But I don't know. I don't know.
1: If I'm the employer, I want to know that.
15: Yeah. Or drive your car at him while he's doing a cart run in the parking lot.
1: Yeah, yeah, you're right. I should have waited in the car until he got off work. Lord. That's the way to handle it.
0: What's the matter with you, lady?
16: Jack Armstrong and Joe Getty.
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17: 3 years after a crippling strike, Hollywood actors and studios have tentatively agreed to a new deal. This happened Saturday afternoon, and we don't yet know what's in the deal.
18: Well, I have to tell you, I'm a little concerned.
17: Chuck Slavin is a member of the actors union SAG-AFTRA. He wants to see what the new deal says about AI.
18: Overall, I think the future is rapidly changing, and I think that we certainly need to protect image likeness when it comes to AI. We need to ensure that members get royalties and residuals on the work that they're doing.
17: The contract will soon go to SAG-AFTRA members for a vote. A record deal to sell the San Diego Padres is official. A reported $3.9 billion for majority interest in the baseball team, which goes from the Sadler family to an investor group led by married couple Kwanzaa Jones and Jose Feliciano, who's the controlling owner of the English soccer team, Chelsea FC. And the massive Netflix comedy festival, Netflix is a Joke, starts tomorrow in Los Angeles. 1 week, more than 350 comedy shows. Those are the headlines. I'm Jason Athenson.
12: Now, Sacramento traffic.
1: Starting on eastbound 80, where things look good overall between Enterprise Boulevard and Highway 50. Roseville also looking good. Westbound 80 between Highway 65 and Douglas Boulevard. You'll find no problems on the Camp City Freeway. That's smooth sailing southbound as you head between Arden Way and E Street. And westbound 80 looking good between Highway 50 and Childs Road. Traffic on the 10s every 10 minutes, mornings and afternoons. Joe Salvatore, KFBK News Radio, 93.1 FM, 1530 AM.
12: Now, Sacramento weather.
19: Some sun, a very nice cool day today, a high 70 to 74, rather cloudy tonight, a low 52 to 56, a blend of sun and clouds, another cool day for Monday, a high 65 to 69. I'm AccuWeather Steve Williams on KFBK, Sacramento's News Radio.
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28: The airline Emirates is reportedly developing first-class suites with private bathrooms. So if you've ever wanted a seat that reclines all the way, movies on demand, and your own bathroom, have you ever considered just staying home? That's right. The airline Emirates is reportedly developing first-class suites with private bathrooms, while Spirit has introduced an empty Gatorade bottle.
1: That's a good one.
5: That is pretty funny. Wow, your own bathroom on a plane. Oh, whatever it costs. Yes, please.
1: Speaking of the Emirates, yes, Katie?
5: What, Katie?
15: How much time are you planning on spending in there?
1: Yeah, right.
5: Just to avoid the horrors, if you need to. Just, yeah.
15: All right.
1: Speaking of the Emirates, the UAE, one of the countries that voted against Iran being named to the nuclear treaty conference by the UN yesterday, in a all the countries say. Okay, so we'll get into that. Let's listen to a little of this. I'll fill in all the details.
29: May I take it that the conference wishes to approve these candidatures? I give the floor to the distinguished representative of the United States.
30: We ask that the record of today's proceedings reflect that the United States objected to Iran's nomination to the General Committee, and that the United States dissociates itself from the consensus on this decision.
29: I now give the floor to the distinguished representative of Australia.
31: Australia agrees with those who have disassociated from any consensus on Iran's appointment to such a leadership role.
1: I wanted to hear the audio, because I saw some of this yesterday. I mean, it's hilarious, what George W. Bush once called meaningless debating societies. Here's a little more toward the end when they finally decide to allow Iran in.
29: I wish to give the floor to the distinguished representative of the United Arab Emirates.
0: The United Arab Emirates, therefore, formally and unequivocally disassociates itself from the election of Iran as vice president of this review conference.
29: Thank you. I understand that the conference can elect the vice presidents I have read out. The objections and reservations just expressed will be duly recorded in the records of the meeting. It is so decided.
1: Yeah, it is decided because the majority of countries said Iran could be on the committee. And I mean, just listen to that. Who believes in these organizations that have conversations like that to allow a country like Iran, who's been pursuing a nuclear weapon for decades, has lied at every turn, and everybody knows it lies at every turn, to be on some sort of committee to make decisions about this?
5: Has vowed death to a neighbor and death to the United States. Yeah. As I'm fond of saying these days, what are we even doing here?
1: No.
5: What the hell was that meeting and that commission and that vice presidency that just went to Iraq? What are you even doing?
1: So, vice president, you're just basically members of the main committee of the whole thing, and disassociate is their term for voting against. But all these fancy highfalutin terms and committees that are just crap. So Iran was selected as one of the 34 vice presidents at the 11th review conference of the Nuclear Non-Proliferation Treaty. So they have a special committee to deal with the, you know, expansion of nuclear powers in the world. You allowed a country on there that is a death cult that has been trying to cheat their way to getting a nuclear weapon. I mean, that's what you're all there to stop.
5: It's beyond parody.
1: It really
5: is. It's just a horror.
29: It is so decided.
1: Iran was nominated by the Nine Aligned Movement, which represents 121 largely developing nations. So all of these pissant countries from around the world, there's enough of them to say, yeah, I think Iran ought to be on there so we can stand up against the, you know, the powerful of the world, the cool kids. The U.S. objected sharply, joined by the UAE, Australia, the U.K., France, and Germany. But obviously that's not enough to go against the other 122 countries. U.S. Assistant Secretary for Arms Control Christopher Yeah called the seating a farce and affront to the non-proliferation treaty in total, arguing Iran has demonstrated contempt for non-proliferation, a word I obviously have trouble with, so I could never be on the committee.
5: You've gotten through it twice, though. Well done, I say.
1: Iran's IAEA ambassador dismissed the objections as baseless and politically motivated, maintaining that Iran supports global nuclear disarmament.
29: It is so decided.
1: It's like it's a sitcom. That's really good. I like you playing that. It is so decided.
29: Yeah. Bam. It is so decided.
1: So the representative from Iran stands up and says, this is just politics from the United States. We are committed to global nuclear disarmament. Hilarious. That's it.
5: We're closing the UN. We're pulling the plug. Everybody out. Out. You've got 2 hours to clean out your offices. Yeah, this has been so decided, you weasel.
1: Claude, using Opus 4.7, points out that Tehran's suspended cooperation with the IAEA and its inspectors withdrew early in July of 2025, not agreeing to the, you know, that Obama thing, that treaty that we put together. They wouldn't let the inspectors in because they're trying to get a nuclear weapon, because they want to try to blow up a bunch of Jews or hold the rest of the world hostage. The opposite of what they just said. And we pretend like the words are true coming out of the mouths of liars. What, like you said, what is going on here? What is happening? What is this?
5: What are we doing here? The UN is ridiculous. It is beyond a parody of itself. It's an insult to itself. It's an insult to the intelligence of everybody watching it.
1: It is. That is exactly right. That's what everybody should say. This is an insult to my intelligence, and sit back down.
5: Yeah.
1: Wow.
29: It is so decided.
5: You could absolutely make the argument that, you know, the UN doesn't have much power, but any body that is that perverse shouldn't have any power whatsoever, because they're capable of doing anything.
2: It's like somebody who's hopelessly psychotic. Don't give them a hammer, not even like a little one for hanging pictures. It's just a bad idea. The UN is psychotic.
1: It is. And what is it with the crowd that reveres it?
2: They live in a dream world.
1: Or believes in it. And then when the UN says something bad about the United States, which is almost always under a Republican president, you know, it's treated like the word of God. Come down from on high. Oh, the UN doesn't like what we're doing. Look, we've angered the UN. Look at what they did yesterday, yeah. You morons.
2: Yeah, you know, it's a measure of the dishonesty or stupidity or something of the mainstream media that they hold twin attitudes. The one is they want radical change right now. They want to throw away all the precepts that have built this country because it'll be a utopia. And the idea of ending something that clearly doesn't work, like a government program or the UN or whatever, that's anathema. Yes, we'll end the First Amendment, but we can't possibly end this useless welfare program. Please.
1: Boy, you and I do not have the personalities to be members of the UN, because you have to go there thinking, I'm going to do the very, very slow work of chipping away little by little over decades of trying to turn this giant oil tanker around and be calm about it. I couldn't do that. Every time something like this happened, what in the hell is going on here? This is insane. Why are we using all these fancy terms and having all these votes and letting countries with corrupt countries with a GDP of $8 have a vote that counts the same as the United States? What the hell is happening here?
2: I wonder what Mike Waltz says about what he's doing there. If he's like a turning the ship of state around slowly guy, or if he's like, we got to have a UN ambassador. It pays pretty good. It's a quick gig. It's not like I'm going to go work at Walmart. So I took the gig. I mean, I got to believe Waltz, who's a real realist. I got to believe he's incredibly cynical about it.
1: And I know people who would be horrified by the idea that the United States should have a bigger vote, or England, or any real country, you know, even China, even the evil countries, but that should have more of a vote than some $8 GDP corrupt country somewhere. But they all get the same vote. So yeah. Nuts.
2: It was a lovely idea. It's not working.
1: Actual news on China real quick. Trump, this is from the Wall Street Journal, Trump has instructed aides to prepare for an extended blockade of Iran that could last quite a while. So we're still betting on the fact that they're going broke, they're going to collapse at some point, that they're going to give in. As the Wall Street Journal points out, we think that they can't handle the pain much longer. Iran thinks the same thing. They think that Trump's poll numbers, the price of gas, Congress, all the poll numbers they see, eventually... our allies, eventually we're going to squeal enough is enough. We're going to yell uncle. So both sides are saying that. And one other thing. The Iranian government has had to raise wages for everyone in the United States, in their country. Subsidized basic goods because people can't afford like electricity and food and all that sort of stuff. And are handing out cash to the poor. Authorities are confronting a level of hardship not seen in many, many decades going back to the Iran-Iraq war. So I got to tell you, if I'm betting on one side or the other, like you were talking about yesterday, on who can handle the pain the longest, it doesn't even seem like it's close.
2: Yeah, I saw a graphic on all the countries around the world. Your point and my point is correct. We're in a way better position, obviously, the U.S., but our allies, I saw a chart of all the different countries around the world that are now like subsidizing gas prices for their citizens, including European countries and Asian countries and all. It's really hurting them.
25: Jack Armstrong and Joe Getty.
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33: It's Earth Day this week, but we found out we still use a lot of oil. Nobody can afford gas. This week, Tiger Woods crashed his bicycle.
1: Wow. That is a Johnny Carson joke right there. That is what that is. So how do we feel about the woman that after the shooting happened and everybody ran out, she started gathering up wine bottles off the table?
2: Staunchly pro, speaking for myself.
1: So you had two people. You had one guy who sat there and finished either his mashed potatoes or his salad. There's some discrepancy there. But while people were ducking under tables and running out of the room, he just sat there and thought, you know what? I paid for this. I'm going to finish my salad. And one woman that was going around thinking, there's nobody here. I'm going to grab bottles of wine.
15: Go, girl.
2: Right. You paid a lot to be there. There was wine. Now you got to leave. Wait a minute. I was counting on a wine buzz this evening. I'm just grabbing me some of this. Well, otherwise, what are they going to do? Pour it down the sink?
1: They almost certainly were going to be wasted. Well, the people who work there, I would imagine we're going to split them up somehow. Busboys and whatnot.
15: Yeah, they won't miss them. She only took a couple.
34: Yeah, otherwise the terrorists have won.
1: Exactly, Michael.
2: Get your wine, girl. Well, that's what the mashed potato guy was thinking. They say you want to die doing something you love. Man, I love these mashed potatoes.
15: Well, and who knew how long he was sitting there before they got to eat, and now dinner's chaos.
1: Right.
15: So
1: right.
15: You know.
2: Right. And initially, I guess the gal came out and said, all right, we're going to resume in half an hour. then quickly said, whoops, no, we're not going to resume at all. Things, all bets were off.
1: We'll talk more about this to kick off hour three. Turned out to be the shooter was a California teacher. Oh, I'm shocked by that. You don't expect that out of a teaching class in California. So Warren Buffett did a sit-down interview, first one he's done since he left Berkshire Hathaway, where he was the CEO and became one of the richest men in the world as an investor. Anyway, I thought this was interesting what he talked about. He gave, according to wherever this interview was, the cleanest indictment of legalized gambling in a decade. He called it a tax cut for the wealthy. The math proves him exactly right. Well, that's one way to look at it. It's a tax cut for the wealthy. It's a tax on the poor if you play. Nobody's making you play. The point is that it's mostly people with not money that play. State lotteries, for instance, generate over $90 billion a year. The bottom half of income earners account for roughly 70% of the total spend of that gambling. The average lottery player makes $38,000 a year, a household earning $20,000 a year, which ain't much in the modern world, spends three times more on lottery tickets than the household earning $30,000 a year.
2: Wow, so it's a pretty steady line of lineup of
1: exponentially
2: expenditure.
1: And, right. Higher, yes.
2: Right.
1: I mean, wow. $30,000 a year household income ain't much. But you're paying all, you're spending your money on lottery tickets a lot less than the $20,000 a year crowd. And I talk about this all the time that when I go to the Circle K, which is just happens to be on my commute home where I end up there a lot, I stand in line and everybody in there who doesn't exactly look like they're well to do is buying cigarettes, energy drinks, and lottery tickets. You don't need any of those. Why are you spending your money on any of those things? None of my business in my world, unless you end up with no money at some point in your life and you and your crowd demands more taxpayer money, which is exactly what goes on. So then all of a sudden it is my business.
2: And it's worth observing, I think, that roughly half of our politics in this country view, do you make good decisions, as a question that's completely out of bounds.
1: Well, right. To finish this article right here, or this post, the implicit tax rate, meaning whatever the state keeps after prizes, runs 30 to 50% depending on the game. No other revenue source in America has that base and that rate. And they call that a tax cut for the wealthy. The fact that the poorer you are, the more likely you are wasting your money, because it is a waste of money, on lottery tickets. It's something you could decide not to do. That's a tax cut for the wealthy, because they're smart enough to not buy lottery tickets.
2: Yeah, they make the argument or don't need to. Yeah, they're twisting themselves into a delicious rhetorical pretzel, no doubt. I get it, money is fungible, blah, blah, blah. But that's, I mean, if you were going to talk about the poor people spending money on the lottery, it would be like the 17th line item that, you know, it kind of results in a tax cut for the rich indirectly. And I think, oh, I suppose in a way it does. But again, that's
1: nuts talk.
2: Please, that's not your lead.
1: That's ridiculous. When you have the option to not play the lottery, come on.
2: There are like four, maybe I'll put them together and write a quickie book. Four or five, just very, very simple principles that are undeniable. No philosopher, no great man or woman would ever deny them, but they've gone out of fashion. For instance, if you make good decisions, sound decisions, you will have a better life than if you make poor decisions. So let's talk about what are poor decisions and what are good decisions. A lot of our politics would reject that very framework, which is a recipe for disaster and or communism.
1: Well, it's none of my business how anybody else spends their money unless you're getting some of my tax money because of you need housing, food, whatever, because you don't have any money. You could say to the $20,000 a year household that's probably buying energy drinks, cigarettes, and lottery tickets that, you know, you can buy energy drinks over there by the case and they're like 80 cents a can instead of $3 a can and blah, blah, blah, blah, blah, blah, blah, if you wanted to. I don't feel like it's any of my business. But again, unless you're getting some of my money, which you are.
2: Right.
1: That's a tough one for a welfare state. That's where it gets very difficult on the, you know, the libertarian view of people get to do whatever they want. If you're a welfare state, that falls apart pretty quickly.
2: Oh, yeah. Yeah, that's kind of the clause B of every libertarian argument, or really liberty-loving argument, is that, and since we're all responsible for ourselves, that you will bear the brunt of your terrible decisions or waste or whatever. But no, we've revoked that again because it buys votes, and votes buy power, and power gets you money. So, whoops.
0: Jack Armstrong and Joe Getty.
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24: From ABC News, I'm Brian Clark. The sudden demise of Spirit Airlines Saturday means that passengers are being forced to rebook, and carriers are offering cheaper fares to get Spirit passengers home. Sherry Terrell is one of them, stuck in Houston, but also thinking about the long-term loss.
25: The affordableness that I was enjoying is now gone away, has been ripped from underneath of me, and it's just another wrinkle, you could say, in today's economy with everything else.
24: Everything else includes higher gas prices. The national average now $4.44 a gallon. That's up $1.28 from this time a year ago. And that's having an impact on President Trump's approval rating. Two-thirds of respondents to a new ABC News Washington Post Ipsos poll say the country's headed in the wrong direction. ABC Selena Wang has more.
27: About three-quarters of Americans disapprove of how Trump is handling the cost of living. Roughly two-thirds disapprove on the economy, the issue that Trump campaigned on. And a majority say using military force against Iran was a mistake.
24: And the president posted on social media that he cannot see himself accepting Iran's latest proposal to end the war after telling reporters on Air Force One.
28: The Democrats in Congress that pushed this, and probably a couple of Republicans, they're hurting our negotiating ability, which is infinite right now, and they shouldn't be doing it.
24: Referring to the authorization for military force, the law requiring the president to get congressional approval after 60 days, the president Friday notified Congress that the conflict had terminated because of the ceasefire. Two U.S. service members missing in southwestern Morocco, U.S. Africa Command says they were participating in the annual African Lion military exercise along with troops from several other nations, a search and rescue operations ongoing. You're listening to ABC News.
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4: The fallout continues for Californians caught off guard by the Spirit Airlines shutdown.
6: It's crazy what's going on.
4: Paloma Zuniga tells NBC Los Angeles that she and her family will lose $8,000 in non-refundable vacation costs because they can't afford to rebook a trip this week to New York.
6: There's no way that we can get it back, especially for the Airbnb and all the expenses that we did for trips.
4: There were supposed to be 20 Spirit Airlines flights today out of 3 Southern California airports, all abruptly canceled when the company folded yesterday. Hollywood actors and studios have reached a deal tentatively on a new contract. We don't know much except that it's

0: Mobile Road. It's blocking the two left lanes. There's a slight backup as you're approaching the scene. The trip from Roseville, pretty easy this morning. 65 southbound, all clear from Blue Oaks to Stanford Ranch, and westbound 80, that is moving along well. Just 8 minutes to the split. Heading into downtown on the Cap City, another 9 minutes. Or across the top on 80, it's 7 minutes to Truxell Road. Davis to downtown, looking good. 16 minutes on eastbound 80. And in West Sacramento, the A's take on the Cleveland Guardians today. First pitch at 105, gates open at 11:35. Traffic on the 10s every 10 minutes, mornings and afternoons. Maggie West, KFBK News Radio, 93.1 FM, 1530 AM.
1: Now, Sacramento weather.
2: Today, pleasantly cool with some sunshine. A high today, 70 to 74. Rather cloudy tonight, a low 52 to 56. Sun and clouds tomorrow, a cool day. High tomorrow, 65 to 69. I'm AccuWeather Steve Williams on KFBK, Sacramento's News Radio.
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3: The following is a paid program. 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
4: Hello and welcome to another edition of Discoveries in Health. I'm your host, Chris McKay, and I'm really glad you're with me today because today we're going to be talking about an issue that affects each and every one of us, and that's stress. And believe it or not, whether it's job stress, financial stress, family stress, or even the little things that we're told not to stress about, any form of stress takes a serious physical toll on your body. But don't worry, because there is something you can do about your stress. And joining me today on the phone is Dr. Michael Pincus. And Dr. Pincus is going to talk about stress and give us some great information on things that we can do to reduce or even eliminate the negative effects that daily stress has on our bodies. For those of you that may not know Dr. Pincus, he is a nationally recognized authority on natural and alternative health. He's worked with top Hollywood celebrities, professional and Olympic athletes, and he continues to be involved in the latest research into today's top health concerns. And Dr. Pincus, thanks so much for being with us today.
5: Thanks, Chris. Great to be with you.
4: So let's get right into this whole stress issue. You know, stress is such a normal part of our daily routine these days, but why should we all be concerned about it? And more specifically, what's going on in our bodies? And what are the warning signs that we should be looking for?
5: Well, you know, there's two ways to look at stress. One is what we call mental stress.
4: Uh-huh.
5: And the other is how stress affects your body. As a doctor, I'm more interested in how it affects your body.
4: Sure.
5: So the way stress affects the body is this. When a person's under stress, the body transposes the stress into tension.
4: Okay.
5: And your muscles end up contracting. And everyone feels that in their upper back and neck. You feel the tightness.
4: Right.
5: As a doctor, I'm more concerned about the muscles that you don't feel, such as the muscles in the arteries.
4: Oh, okay.
5: That tighten up. And the muscles, the heart is a giant muscle.
4: Oh, right.
5: And the muscles in and around your digestive tract.
4: Mm-hmm. Mm-hmm.
5: Because these are the things that are resulting in heart disease, digestive difficulties. And I want to talk a little bit in your show today about nutrition, because there are two nutrients that completely handle the body in terms of stress.
4: Okay.
5: Now, according to the research that I've been involved with, it's as simple as calcium and magnesium.
4: Calcium and magnesium.
5: Right.
4: Okay.
6: When you're deficient in calcium and magnesium, a lot of things can happen. Calcium, magnesium, for example, is needed in order to go to sleep at night. And how many people do you know, they just don't sleep well? You wake up tired, your body hurts more. Pretty soon it starts to wear you down, and pretty soon you get sick and you have a condition. If people are suffering from pain and osteoporosis and fibromyalgia and cramps in their legs and weird illnesses, so there's something wrong with this picture. And it has to do with not how much calcium someone's taking in their diet or how many calcium supplements or how many antacids you chew. It has to do with simple absorption. Is that calcium getting absorbed into your body?
4: With calcium being something to deal with stress, isn't calcium for building bones?
5: Well, yes, okay.
4: Yeah.
5: And it does build your teeth. But you see, 1% of the calcium actually circulates in your blood.
6: So when that 1% starts to drop, it could affect your heart, your brain, your kidneys, your organs, and your body shuts down, actually dies.
4: Wow.
5: And so 1% of the calcium always has to be in your system. And there's two sources of calcium. One is in the diet,
4: yeah,
5: and two is from the bones themselves.
4: The body will absorb it back from the bones if it needs it?
5: That's right.
4: I see.
5: And what you just discussed right now leads to one of the major causes of a condition that's affecting 25 million Americans right now, which is called osteoporosis.
4: Right.
5: Which is

0: a weakening of the bone.
1: Now, and that's due to the body deriving the calcium from the bones instead of from nutrition.
0: Yep.
1: Okay.
0: And so what we have to do is we have to find a way to put calcium back in the diet. Now, you think that would be really easy.
1: Sure, just drink milk.
0: Just drink milk or, you know, eat a lot of green leafy vegetables and that sort of thing. But first of all, people don't do that.
1: Right.
0: And second of all, the quality of the calcium that comes from our diet has been decreasing in the last 50 years.
1: Really?
0: Yeah, because things like pasteurization, food that are irradiated, the calcium is leached from the soils, and people are taking medications that block it. So the actual calcium is not being absorbed in the body.
1: Okay.
0: And then you see people taking Tums and calcium supplements. You know, they buy at the health food store or drugstore.
1: Right, right.
0: But these calciums don't absorb in the body.
1: That's interesting.
0: For a couple reasons. One, when you take let's say an antacid that has the calcium in it, like a Tums, first of all, calcium does not absorb in the body unless it's in an acidic environment. But see, what happens when you take a Tum? Whoa. It's an antacid.
1: Oh, okay.
0: So even if you're getting calcium in the antacid itself, it's not being absorbed.
1: I see, because it has to be in an acid environment for it to be absorbed.
0: Exactly.
1: Okay.
0: Now, we have a product called the CalMax formula. My CalMax formula is natural, and the difference is that it's a powder. And what happens is you put in hot water, and you mix it up, and you drink it down. So it's in a liquid instead of a pill, and it absorbs into your system.
1: Wow. So that solves that problem then.
0: Well, yeah, because when calcium and magnesium are in a liquid state, it absorbs 10 times better than in any other state.
1: Wow. That's great. Matter of fact, yes, I'm reading the can right now. It says a fast-absorbing calcium and magnesium beverage powder.
0: My CalMax formula does absorb incredibly in the body. The thing is that when you take my CalMax formula, it's not like, well, will I feel better? I have thousands of people writing me and say, Dr. Pincus, I can't believe it. 30 minutes after I took the CalMax, the pain in my wrist went away, or I was able to sleep for the first time in years. I mean, this is really amazing.
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2: Well, thank you for doing that, Dr. Pincus. I really appreciate it. Folks, this just keeps getting better and better. So you get to try CalMax absolutely risk-free, and if you're one of the first 100 callers, you're going to get an extra free bottle, plus you're going to get that free book. So the number to call is 1-800-971-2977. And remember, you have absolutely nothing to lose because you can try CalMax absolutely risk-free. So that number to call is 1-800-971-2977. I'll give it to you again. It's 1-800-971-2977. If you're just joining us, I've got Dr. Michael Pincus on the phone today, and we're talking about something that we're all too familiar with these days, and that's stress. And we're finding out about the damage that everyday stress can do to our bodies, the warning signs that we should be aware of, and what we can do to alleviate and even eliminate the effects of stress. And Dr. Pincus, you were talking earlier about calcium and magnesium and how we need these nutrients in our bodies to fight the effects of stress, and how your CalMax formula can help us in this battle against stress. I'd like to talk for a minute about how the magnesium factors in. I mean, I'm starting to understand about the calcium, but what does magnesium do?
0: Well, we're talking about stress, and we're talking about stress affects the body. And first of all, in order to function at all, your body needs magnesium. It's probably, of all the vitamins I could list, magnesium is probably the most important vitamin on the planet right now.
1: I've not heard a whole lot about magnesium. I mean, why is magnesium so important?
0: There's over 325 biochemical reactions that magnesium is involved with. It's almost like a hormone.
1: Wow.
0: And, for example, with low levels of magnesium, your heart won't beat.
1: Ooh.
0: Very important factor in life.
1: Yeah, right? Yeah, I would say so.
0: Yeah, in fact, let me just read a list of some of the conditions associated with magnesium deficiencies.
1: Okay.
0: You have attention deficit disorder, Alzheimer's, anxiety, asthma, autism, chronic fatigue syndrome, congestive heart disease, constipation, diabetes, fibromyalgia, high blood pressure, insomnia, migraine headaches, multiple sclerosis, muscle cramps, Parkinson's, osteoporosis, and the list just goes on and on and on.
1: And this is associated with a lack of magnesium in the body?
0: Simply a lack of magnesium.
1: Holy cow.
0: So it's nothing to really mess around with. Now what happens is this. You need the magnesium in your body in order for the calcium to be absorbed.
1: Oh, so it's a necessary thing in order to get the first component, which is calcium.
0: That's right. They work in combination with each other. Now, there's many more practical applications of this CalMax formula.
1: Mm-hmm.
0: First of all, like I said, you drink it, so it gets into your system.
1: Okay.
0: And one of the first things we use it for in our clinic is for people who are under a lot of stress and they can't sleep well at night. It works better than anything I've ever seen for people that have trouble sleeping.
1: Really?
0: Because it relaxes your body, and you actually feel the relaxation after you drink the a cup of the CalMax formula.
1: Hmm. Interesting.
0: Now, the other thing that it's really, really good for are people who are in pain.
1: Okay.
0: And I have a whole bunch of stories to tell you and case studies of people actually taking the CalMax formula and getting rid of pain. And this is including arthritic-type pain, fibromyalgia, which is a form of arthritis, back pain, muscle spasms, migraine headaches. There's a whole category of areas I'd like to discuss with you.
1: Wow, that's fantastic. Some of those things that you've named seem to be age-related or things that we experience as we grow older. Is there a link there?
0: Yeah, there's a vicious circle that I'd like to discuss. What happens is that when a person has a magnesium deficiency, specifically mm-hmm. magnesium, they don't absorb their foods well. And so they go into what we call malabsorption syndrome.
1: Okay.
0: Which millions and millions of Americans have. And it's not like you feel sick or, you know, this or that. You might be, over time, just starting to feel more tired and tired and tired.
1: Mm-hmm.
0: And that's just a real gradual over time type of thing. And a lot of people justify that they're getting old and they just need more rest or whatever.
1: Right. That's what I would think.
0: Now, what happens is that when you get less absorption, you actually increase the deficiency in your system of magnesium.
1: Wow.
0: And that starts to take the calcium out of the bones. You start getting bone loss. You start getting muscle loss because it also reduces the muscle mass. And pretty soon, before you know it, you are feeling old.
1: Yeah.
0: And your body's actually starting to manifest it.
1: Wow. All due to a simple lack of these nutrients.
0: Calcium, magnesium. Now, let me tell you, and it is simple. The problem in being a doctor or researcher is how do you get this into the system? The formula that we have, the CalMax formula, is so fantastic because it's in a powdered form. You take hot water and you put it in a cup, take a teaspoon of this powder and mix it in.
1: Yeah.
0: And you drink this cup down.
1: That's great. Well,
0: the absorption rate is really incredible because it actually goes right into your bloodstream.
2: 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And folks, this book is packed with vital information about why your calcium needs change with age. 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
0: And don't forget, Chris, I'm going to give away an extra free bottle of my CalMax formula to the first 100 callers, so it's really important for your listeners to pick up the phone and take advantage of that.
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1: Well, if you're just joining us, I've got Dr. Michael Pincus on the phone today, and he's telling us about stress and how important it is to ensure that you've got the proper nutrients in your system, specifically calcium and magnesium, and how much of an impact that has on our overall health. So I guess one of the things that people should really be aware of is, because this isn't an instant thing that triggers you to say, oh, I'm sick, but, you know, instead happens gradually over time, it's very possible that people might not even be aware that there is a deficiency of calcium and magnesium in their body.
0: Well, that's the thing, is that deficiencies are not like, you know, a water main breaking where you have a real noticeable thing. Deficiencies
1: right.
0: are little drips, little leaks here and there. And so what we have is a cumulative effect where a person starts to go downhill just a little bit at a time.
1: Yeah.
0: To the point where they don't realize how bad they've actually gotten before it's too late.
1: Dr. Pincus, you had mentioned insomnia. We talked about that a little bit. What about back pain?
0: Calcium magnesium is excellent for back pain because the calcium goes into the muscles.
1: Mm-hmm.
0: The magnesium actually helps the transmitters in the nerve. And when you take this CalMax formula, many times it will calm your back pain.
1: Wow.
0: I know I a couple years ago, I herniated a disc in my back.
1: Mm-hmm.
0: And I was trying everything, and I took out the CalMax formula. And I drank it, and I couldn't believe the difference. Within about a half hour, I was functional again. Now, it wasn't completely gone, but I drank it over a 10-day period,
1: yeah.
0: And it completely alleviated the problem.
1: Now, what about heart disease?
0: Well, heart disease is something you have to watch out for, both dietarily and going down the genetic line.
1: Yeah.
0: And if anyone has any history of heart disease or you've even had bypass surgery, you should be on this CalMax formula. And I can't say that without enough emphasis because it's something that will completely give you a new lease on life.
2: 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And folks, this book is packed with vital information about why your calcium needs change with age. Calcium's role in cardiovascular health, osteoporosis, diabetes, depression, fatigue. 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
2: 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If you just tuned in, we're talking with Dr. Michael Pincus about stress and the negative effects that everyday stress has on your body, whether it's job stress, financial stress, family stress. Any form of stress takes a serious physical toll on your body. And Dr. Pincus, you were talking about how your CalMax formula can help us in this battle against stress. And I guess this is something everyone should be aware of, whether you're 24 or 94.
0: Well, I've used it for many, many years as a younger person, and now as I'm aging as well, I use this, and it definitely helps me sleep better.
2: Mm-hmm.
0: It helps control the stress of the workaday world, and many people will just be amazed how this actually works. Because our formula has a chemical reaction that occurs before you actually ingest it.
2: Mm-hmm.
0: CalMax is pre-dissolved. It doesn't get lodged in your system. And so what happens is that when people drink the CalMax, it's like an infusion into your body. It's like, whoa, it's like decompressing. And so people who are in pain, they take the CalMax, the calcium magnesium gets into the muscles, and it starts to relax it.
2: Dr. Pincus, you talked earlier about how stress affects your energy, and I'd like you to elaborate a little bit more on that subject, if you would. I mean, does stress really affect our energy levels?
0: Good question, because energy is like the biggest thing right now. Like people, chronic fatigue syndrome, PMS, and fibromyalgia, like wiping people out. And that's the key to low energy, is a lot of it's caused by pain, feeling old, your joints don't move well. This kind of wipes you out. It drains your energy. And then you get tired and you go to sleep. Guess what? You don't sleep. Now, I'm telling you, like, common scenarios due to a lack of calcium and magnesium in your system. When you have a CalMax, and the first thing that happens, you take it 20 minutes before you go to bed,
2: mm-hmm.
0: you get a good night's sleep. And you wake up feeling refreshed, and your energy comes back.
2: Is CalMax safe? I mean, you're telling us how powerful CalMax is, and I'm just wondering if you can ever take too much, or if it's safe to take if you're already on any supplements or medications.
0: CalMax has never, ever been shown to interact poorly with any medication. Okay, it's 100% natural, it's safe. And, you know, our formula doesn't contain sugar, which is in a lot of calcium products, wheat, soy, gluten, lactose, or anything that people are trying to avoid. CalMax doesn't have any of that. But you see, the point is that if you're a person who's a diabetic, you're on high blood pressure, you've had bypass surgery, guess what? You are deficient. You are deficient in the calcium and magnesium.
1: Dr. Pincus, unfortunately, we're about out of time. Any parting thoughts? I mean, who can really benefit from this?
0: Well, I wish we had more time, because this product, I'll tell you, if you're over the age of 35,
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2: Yeah.
0: But if you're someone who's more of a senior citizen, or if you're someone who can't sleep well, or you're experiencing a lot of muscle cramps, a lot of aching in your body, this is an absolute. It's so simple, but it controls most every function in your whole body. you're someone that's been diagnosed with a condition, you've been on blood pressure medications, all these things, CalMax is so unique. It's something that I urge you to try because CalMax can help you.
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10: No drama this time around. Hollywood studios and producers have a tentative deal with the Actors Union, SAG-AFTRA, wrapping up contract talks Saturday. We don't have details, except that it's a four-year deal instead of the usual three. SAG-AFTRA member Chuck Slavin tells NBC Los Angeles that concerns him, especially because of AI.
11: Looking at how fast technology is advancing, a four-year deal locks us into a disadvantage.
10: He and other members will soon vote on the deal. 3 years ago, actors and writers went on strike, shutting down the industry for months. New rules at the Oscars dealing with AI. The Academy of Motion Picture Arts and Sciences just updated its Oscars eligibility guidelines this week, saying when it comes to screenplays, they must be human-authored to be eligible for an Oscar. And for acting, only roles, quote, demonstrably performed by humans with their consent will be considered. And the Anaheim Ducks continue their quest for the Stanley Cup with their first game against the Las Vegas Golden Knights tomorrow night in Las Vegas. Those are the headlines. I'm Jason Athenson.
4: Now, Sacramento traffic.
12: We'll begin in Sacramento with a crash, 499. It's in the northbound direction at Sutterville Road. Multiple vehicle accident here blocking the two left lanes. There's also an oil spill, and CHP has a Caltrans sweeper on the way. It's going to be a while before they reopen those lanes. Roseville to the split on westbound 80, looking good this morning. That's about 8 minutes. 9 minutes into downtown on the Cap City Freeway, or across the top, 7 minutes to the West Side Freeway. Southbound 5 out of Woodland, no delays there. 16 minutes into downtown Sacramento. And Folsom to Sacramento, an easy ride this morning, 18 minutes on westbound 50. Traffic on the 10s every 10 minutes, mornings and afternoons. Maggie West, KFBK News Radio, 93.1 FM, 1530 AM.
4: Now, Sacramento weather.
13: Some sun, a very nice cool day today, a high 70 to 74, rather cloudy tonight, a low 52 to 56, a blend of sun and clouds, another cool day for Monday, a high 65 to 69. I'm AccuWeather Steve Williams on KFBK, Sacramento's News Radio.
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15: Welcome back to another edition of At Home with KFBK. Today, we're listening to a conversation between KFBK's John McGinnis. Joining John today are Des Lenz and April Nelson with APM Retirement Lending. John, Des, and April will be discussing the benefits and retirement strategies associated with the FHA home equity conversion for retirees and pre-retirees.
16: Des, April, good to see you both. We've been talking about the multitude of benefits associated with this FHA home equity conversion, actually as a tool and strategy to help out in a variety of situations. Now, today we're going to discuss specific examples, including how to help bridge Social Security, how to fund long-term care, avoid untimely tax burdens, and even use this FHA home equity conversion to purchase a dream home. Think about that. All without adding a single monthly principal or interest payment. We'll hit all those topics shortly, but first let's set the stage on how and who this should actually work for and how exactly this FHA home equity conversion works.
17: Thanks, John. So this is for homeowners 62 and older. It must be their primary residence. They must continue to pay their property taxes and insurance and do the standard maintenance on the home. We have a multitude of strategies to offer with no monthly payments required.
16: That's great. Walk us through how this makes sense for someone looking to actually maximize their Social Security benefit.
18: The big thing on that is that you never know when you should take Social Security, it seems like. You know, did you save enough, that kind of thing. But let's say it's a pressing situation. They feel like they should take Social Security at age 62. This can be a Social Security bridge is what we call the strategy. Use the money from the home equity conversion mortgage, what we call HECM, as an asset to draw on. Use the line of credit and draw those funds instead of drawing Social Security at age 62. The major benefit is that, you know, you wait till 70 to start drawing and you can have up to 76% more money from Social Security coming to you monthly for life. So a lot of times financial advisors are trying to help their clients navigate this whole situation. When do we start drawing? And this is a great strategy to maximize lifetime benefit for the client. It provides flexible tax-free access to funds with no required monthly principal and interest payment, helping preserve long-term assets and peace of mind.
16: So we don't like to think about it, but long-term care is a very significant potential reality and concern for so many these days. So how can this FHA home equity conversion actually help give peace of mind to someone or perhaps the family members of someone facing the need for professional care for a loved one?
18: That's a great question. You know, you get families that what they're doing is sometimes it's like, I want to stay at home. So they want to age in place. And you need funds to do that. And you can use a home equity conversion mortgage, use the line of credit feature. So you set it up so you have this line of credit, funds available, and you draw on those as needed to pay the expense of care in home. You could also use it to fund actual long-term care policies. Could be a lump sum payment, could be monthly payment, but it's another source, another assets of funds to allow them to acquire this long-term care because it's a big deal. Long-term care is expensive. Having an available source of funds provides flexibility and options, including the ability to receive in-home care, which is so important to families today.
16: Yeah, I've seen it many times. Regrettably, long-term care can rapidly drain a lifetime of savings.
18: Exactly, John. Unfortunately, this scenario is becoming more and more common.
16: I think it's a great concept, and again, something that so few people are willing to accept as a potential. I also understand there's a use case for potentially reducing the impact of an untimely tax event. So how can you help folks face a situation like that?
18: Well, that's a great question, because a lot of times, you know, things come up. Let's say you're drawing from your IRA, your 401k, and you have the minimum required distributions at a certain age. And you say, well, I've taken those, but now I need some money, and I'd prefer not to tap into funds that are going to be taxed. Use this line of credit as an alternative. The line of credit is, these are loan proceeds, not earned income. So they're not taxed by the state and the Fed at this current time. I say that because things can change. But with that said, it's another source of funds that can allow them to plan, strategize, and take money as needed, but not have to pay an unreasonable tax bill in the process.
16: We also talk about home equity, but I also understand that the FHA home equity conversion can be used to purchase a new home without adding a monthly principal and interest payment. Is that the case?
18: It is. And we see a lot, we have a lot of discussions with realtors about this. You get a client that's wanting to upsize, downsize, relocate closer to family or medical facility, that kind of thing. And what they do is they say, well, we sell our house, we get a certain amount of equity, and maybe that's not enough to go buy the next house cash and have no monthly payment. But what they can do is sell their house, take the equity, combined with a reverse mortgage. In this case, we're talking about the home equity conversion mortgage. Combine them together, buy the house that they need. We call it the right-sized house. Is it upsized, downsized? Get into that house and have no required monthly principal and interest payment. There's times when they do that, there's funds left over. They haven't spent all the money. These are other funds they can use in their retirement. So it can be a great strategy, and it allows somebody to get out of their house now. 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But the house doesn't fit. So what they need to do is take a look at alternatives. And what we talk about is, how about going from a low monthly payment to no monthly payment? Use a reverse mortgage, sell your home, get out of the home that doesn't fit, get into the right size home, reduce your payment to no principal and interest payment, and make yourself a happy person.
16: And all without new principal and interest payment.
18: Exactly. The only ongoing costs are property taxes, homeowners insurance, and HOA dues if applicable. It's a smart way to improve quality of life and preserve retirement savings. This program is about freedom and choice.
16: Now, if this sounds intriguing, I encourage you to call Des and his team at APM Retirement Lending. Simply dial #250, and when prompted, say the keyword equity. That's #250 and say equity. So I got to be honest with you. I think about options often, and I'm fortunate. I've had a good life, a good a series of careers, and I have a lot of friends and colleagues in the same position. So I don't think there's a bad decision that most of us can make, but we're looking for the optimal decision, what we can do best to take care of ourselves and our families going forward. So you've given us a number of things to think about, and perhaps it would be appropriate for individuals in positions like mine to actually reach out to you and find out what is the best plan going forward.
18: I totally agree. And we know lots of people we've done, you know, loans for and stuff, and their strategy has been to, like, maximize available cash, because they talk about people in retirement, you know, the what are your fears? Is it dying? Is it public speaking? Is it running out of money? And number one's running out of money.
16: Right.
18: And so you have this available equity that you can tap into, utilize those funds for different strategies so that you say, okay, maybe I'll never get into that line of credit, but maybe I will, and it's available. And let's say, just picking a number out of the air, that line of credit's an extra $300,000-$400,000 tax-free money. It gives you options that you didn't previously have. Some of the things you could consider is, like, you know, creating generational wealth with your family. Maybe you're gifting funds to help with down payment closing costs so they can buy a house. Maybe you're funding education, which creates lifetime of earnings, and maybe it's you're helping them fund things like a Roth IRA, you know, so that you fund that now, and you tell them you can't touch that, and then when they get to be 65 or whatever, they retire, maybe that's a half a million to $1 million, And that's their inheritance. You go spend all your other money how you'd like to and just have fun and don't even worry about it. There's no guilt. You set them up for life. So there's so many things you can do because you positioned yourself by using one more tool. That's all it is, one more tool.
16: So since we're talking to many people who have made a series of good decisions and maybe some good luck, good fortune along the way, but the opportunity to continue to make good decisions that can benefit you and your family even more is still very much in existence. So why not take a probe? Look into what options exist and chart the best course for your family going forward.
18: You bet.
16: 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Call Des and his team at APM Retirement Lending to see how this program could benefit you and your family. From your mobile phone, simply dial #250, and when prompted, say the keyword equity. That's #250 and say equity. So I want to ask you both about this. Somebody who's listening and intrigued by this, and I sense many people are, what's their next step? What should they do? What should they expect if they call APM Retirement Lending?
17: Yeah, so we're going to, do a little simplified qualification on them and ask them, what their goal is for one, because that's the most important part. We want to fit them to the right product for their need. So we're going to just have a conversation. You don't have to sign anything. You're not tied into anything, but we just want to know your goal for the loan so we can help strategize with you and put you in the best option possible.
18: A lot of times people call in, and here's the thing that a lot of people don't know, that in California, if you came in, John, you say, I love this thing, let's do the application right now, you can't. You have to take counseling. And then you have to wait 7 days after counseling to take a full application. So there's lots of safeguards. All we're doing is providing information about a tool. How do you use this tool? And we're going to line it up with, what is your goal? Do I feel like I'm running out of money? Do I feel like I'm set, but I'd like to have one more thing as, a safety net? And so we aim for that kind of thing so that we can help meet the client's needs. And like you've done, great decisions throughout your life, maybe a little luck along the way. Yeah. And at the same time, you go, why not take every tool you can and put it into play?
16: So let me be honest with you. I know that there are people listening to us who think, I've made the mistake of being inquisitive about things, call certain people to ask a question, to look at my options, and then you're inundated with calls and emails, and you can't seem to escape high-pressure sales. I don't get that from either one of you at all. It seems as though you have a multitude of products to offer, and that there's an interest on the part of the potential client. Great. You'll explain. If not, life goes on. Am I reading that right?
18: You're reading it right. One of the things that we subscribe to is no is a complete sentence as well, right? But when somebody's calling in, they're asking for information. And one of the things is, think about the age group, 55 and above, 62 and above. And oftentimes we're dealing with people in their 80s and stuff. And then you say, well, that could be my mom.
16: Yeah.
18: My mom's 99 and a half, by the way. I wouldn't want somebody to come up and put her in a full Nelson. That wouldn't be good, right?
16: Right.
18: So you just want them to call. If they can call in, gather information, and we provide the information, and we may check in and just say, hey, did you have any other questions? But there is not any high-pressure sales.
16: I greatly appreciate what you have to offer, and if you'd like to learn more, from your mobile phone, simply dial #250, and when prompted, say the keyword equity. That's #250 and say equity. So as we discuss this, the term family comes up constantly. So what about the ability of multiple members of a family to come in and visit with you and actually get questions answered? Is that something you recommend or at least are open to?
17: Yeah, John, we see this all the time on a lot of our clients that we do. We like to talk to the family. We like the family to know, what's going on, hearing the terms, hearing all of the information, and helping their family member with the goal. We also have people calling in for their neighbors, their grandma, their grandpa, their aunts, their good friends, So, of course, the loan's not for everybody, but we absolutely would love to see the family involved as well.
16: So you talk about the idea of accessing this line of credit. So here's a question I have for you. If I anticipate the possibility that for any number of reasons I may need to establish a line of credit, but I'm pretty frugal, pretty conservative. I don't want to throw money around, so I tap into this, but I never spent it. Years pass, and the need never developed. What's the adverse consequence for that, for me in that regard?
18: You know, John, great question, but there's really not a big adverse anything, because if you've had a HELOC on your home, home equity line of credit performs the same way. When you use the money, now you're accruing interest, right? There's no required payment on this one. There would be on a HELOC. But the thing is, it's that money's available. You didn't touch it. There's no interest accruing. The equity in your home stays in your home. That goes to your heirs. So it's not like a chunk of money that got set aside and is drawing interest or anything like that. It's really, it's like the perfect little vehicle when you get down to it.
16: So prudent financial management, even with this line of credit, is still a reality, right? You don't spend it if you don't need it, and right. And you stay whole as a result. Right. Well, my son has told me that he wants my last check I write to bounce. He does not want any inheritance, so I'm working in that direction for him.
18: Well, then you use that line of credit immediately. You know, if it's okay, I want to just mention a couple things about what we do. We set up the American Pacific, it was called the Reverse Mortgage Group 20 years ago, so 2005. And one of the things that matters in this industry is expertise. It's changing literally daily. The FHA program's pretty set. It has some changes, but it's the big ship and it doesn't turn easily or quickly. But these proprietary, like that second mortgage one I was talking about, those change almost daily, and it's to the advantage of the consumer. Higher loan to values, more money available, easier qualifying. So there's a lot going on. So expertise in this particular product is huge.
17: Yeah, and you know, like Des was saying, we're local and we prefer to do business the old-fashioned way. You know, we like to meet in person. We like that old-fashioned human connection, and you don't get a lot of that anymore. We want to be able to meet with your family, and we want to be able to answer everybody's questions in person. And we have over 100-plus years of experience between us and the office. And so, you know, we just wanted to let everybody know, like, not like those big companies. We're going to be around for your heirs and the end of the loan process as well.
18: Yeah, you looked at me and my gray hair when you said about 100 years of experience, and I took a little offense for a moment. So but when you combine it, it's hundreds of years. Yeah. And we have people that I've been at it. I even started at the same company in 2000 on the reverse mortgage side. April, how many years you got?
17: At American Pacific, I've been here 18 years, but I've been in the business for 23 years this year.
18: So a lot of our people have a lot of years with our firm, and they love what they do, and they believe in the solutions for their clients.
16: I've got to tell you, I've walked away from good deals probably because I'm turned off by high-pressure sales. I continue to feel that way, and I really appreciate the fact that you do not engage in high-pressure sales. You provide information and allow the consumer to ask questions and be informed. It's a great way to do business. Think about how great it would be to have access to funds when you need them, especially without disturbing your low interest rate mortgage and without tapping into your investment portfolio. Hey, it's John McGinnis here for APM Retirement Lending and introducing the Reverse Second Mortgage, a smart option for homeowners 55 and older to tap into the equity in their home without adding a monthly principal or interest payment. Now imagine having a safety net for travel, home upgrades, or consolidating debt, all while protecting your low interest rate mortgage. Call Des and his team at APM Retirement Lending to see how this program could benefit you and your family. From your mobile phone, simply dial #250, and when prompted, say the keyword equity. That's #250 and say equity. So let me ask you straight up, how do you work with other financial plans for long-term strategies and planning provided by a professional? How do you interact with people in that field, and is there an opportunity to actually collaborate for the best outcome?
18: You know, we love working with financial advisors. The thing is that there's studies that say, like, for people that are, like you, make great decisions and you've gone along in life and things have gone well, a third of their wealth is in the house, but they're managing the other two-thirds, but not managing the wealth in the house. And it's a good part of an overall financial plan to manage that, have access to the funds, and manage that as well as the other two-thirds. So we see financial advisors more and more embracing this as a part of a complementary overall retirement strategy. Because there's studies by PhDs that say, look, if you got this financial advisor and you got your retirement funds and they're in the market. And so you got to take a certain amount every year because you need, you know, that's supports your lifestyle. Right. You're going along, the market goes down. It's tanking. It's the worst time ever to pull money out of the market. Right. It can't recover. It's gone. Instead, you pull money from this retirement line of credit that comes from the home equity conversion mortgage. It's called a sequence of return risk strategy. And it's been researched. It is PhDs have gone through it and they go, it works. And all you could do, it's just as simple as saying when the market's tanking, take it from your line of credit. Don't take it from the market. Let it get through that market, recover, and now you go back to your original strategy.
16: Buy low, sell high.
18: Yeah.
16: All right. Thanks for the explanation. I appreciate that. And I encourage you to call Des and his team. From your mobile phone, simply dial #250, and when prompted, say the keyword equity. That's #250 and say equity. Really appreciate all your sharing. Before we wrap, I'd like to talk to you about the reverse second mortgage, which I believe has a different age qualifier and allows a homeowner to keep their low 30-year mortgage rate. Is that correct?
18: It is. And I call this the loan for the times because we talked about people that are loan locked. You know, they don't want to move. They don't want to touch their existing loan, but they need access to cash. You know, maybe they got a couple car payments, and car payments nowadays can be a beast. You got credit card debt, other things. So they can use this reverse mortgage, second mortgage. Now, this is not an FHA product. We call it non-FHA proprietary product. The age, the minimum age on this one for a borrower is 55 years old. So it's even a broader group of people that can take advantage of it. So you love that low interest rate, low payment loan that you have in place now. Keep it. Use this loan, the reverse mortgage second, to access cash, pay off debt, improve your cash flow. And in some cases, we see where it actually does better than if we'd done a reverse mortgage on their current loan. They get better cash flow by paying off all this other debt. So it's a great product for these times.
16: Nice to know people have options and they can choose the option that works best for them.
18: Absolutely.
16: So am I correct in suspecting that when people come to you, they know they need to choose a particular course that will benefit them the most? Maybe there's an abundance of options they have and you can help guide them through that process to actually tailor the best approach for them to have the optimum outcome?
17: Yeah, John, you know, every situation is unique and everybody has a different situation and a different end goal for this product. So, you know, when we meet with you and your family or whoever that, whatever that looks like, we're definitely going to take into consideration every option that's available to you. We're going to go over all of your options to make sure that it is the best fit for that need. And again, you know, it's not for everyone, but it is for somebody that's looking for maybe some in-home care or who just lost income from a spouse passing away and losing their Social Security, or, you know, somebody that's in foreclosure. We help people in foreclosure all the time, just depending on the circumstance and the situation. You know, that's been one of our success stories, is to pull them out of that foreclosure, save their home, and not put somebody, you know, of that age demographic out on the street.
16: I'm intrigued by the fact that there's such a variety of options that it seems as though, with the experience, the benefit of experience and wisdom on this, people can actually find the best solution to go forward with an outstanding outcome.
17: Absolutely. Yeah. And, you know, we, going back to what Des was talking about with financial advisors, we don't just service financial advisors. We service a number of industry professionals, whether it's realtors, attorneys, you know, anybody that's an industry professional, we can provide a solution to help their clients.
18: Yeah, try to afford insurance right now.
16: Oh, yeah.
18: You know, and that's one of the uses. It's like, oh, I'm going to the FAIR plan and it's, you know, 10 times what I used to pay. You use these funds as the vehicle to pay your homeowner's insurance. Some of the things you mentioned, though, that's interesting is like we get people that come in with financial pain. So they don't know coming in that they've got multiple choices. They just know that they're in pain, and is this pain relief they're coming to talk about? But then we have some people, and that's the strategic thing. It's about the people you're talking about, is they're looking ahead and say, is that foreseeable pain? I choose not to have it.
16: Yeah.
18: What can I do to set myself up to avoid that? And I think those are the kind of strategies that we love because you are helping people in advance of having an issue. And at the same time, you talked about them coming into our office. Most of the times we meet at their house.
16: Yeah.
18: They come into the office from time to time, but the vast majority, we go to their house, sit down, have a chat. So make it easy on them.
16: I like the idea that if you know you're in the depths of financial pain, you've got to do something. But for people who are not, perhaps there's still a wise course you can take that could eliminate the potential for that pain ever manifesting. So I like that idea very much.
18: It's like piloting the boat. Avoid the rock.
16: Yeah. 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From your mobile phone, simply dial #250, and when prompted, say the keyword equity. That's #250 and say equity. Thanks both of you very much for coming in. You have a tremendous of knowledge and information that I think can really, truly be useful for people in this group. And I appreciate you making yourselves available, sharing the time and knowledge and experience that you have. I like the manner in which you offer it. I really, truly enjoy doing business with you. Thanks for your time.
18: You bet. Thank you for inviting us.
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20: From ABC News, I'm Brian Clark. Gas prices have surged since the U.S. attacked Iran, but Transportation Secretary Sean Duffy tells ABC's This Week they will come down.
21: I'm not in the energy sector, but from all the briefings I've had, once the strait opens, you'll see prices come down immediately. And again, there's going to be a tail to that. It's going to take time to get back to where we were before this conflict began. But you're going to see, I think, immediate relief once the strait opens.
20: But when will that occur? As President Trump posted on social media, he cannot imagine accepting Iran's latest proposal to end the war. ABC's chief global affairs correspondent Martha Raddatz says
22: this proposal is much like the other proposals the Iranians have given with things they are asking for that President Trump is just not going to go for. His key thing here, of course, is the nuclear program. Even though they've said they've obliterated the nuclear program, we heard Pete Hegseth say this week, they still have ambitions. They also still have enriched uranium, and I think that is a key sticking point.
20: U.S. Africa Command says two American service members are missing in southwest Morocco, where they were taking part in multinational military exercises. Passengers who thought they had a ticket for a Spirit Airlines flight were left scrambling after the carrier ceased operations Saturday. Alvin Harper in Newark was trying to get a flight to South Carolina.
23: $900-something I spent so far. But I'm looking forward to getting my money back from Spirit, but when? How?
20: The Department of Transportation says that Spirit ticket holders will get refunded for the portion of their trip that did not fly. Two drug makers that produce mifepristone, a common abortion medication, asked the U.S. Supreme Court to lift a ruling from the Fifth Circuit that prohibits health providers from distributing the abortion pill by mail. It's not clear if the Supreme Court will take up the argument. 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
24: Former Spirit Airlines customers still feeling the pain this weekend after the company's abrupt shutdown. Artina Luke was supposed to fly home from Los Angeles to Texas today. She was at LAX trying to get a last-minute ticket and shocked by prices.
25: We need to be compensated, we need to be taken care of, and we need to be able to
0: get back to our destination.
24: Other U.S. airlines have stepped up in some cases to offer deals to those affected, but Luke and others say having to spend extra money still hurts. A hiker on a popular Southern California trail has died after falling down a ravine. This was on the Mount Wilson Trail in Sierra Madre Saturday. A Los Angeles Fire Department crew was called to the scene, and as of yesterday afternoon, the Mount Wilson Trail was closed. A kayaker drowned in Central California Saturday, flipped over by the waves at Montaña de Oro State Park in San Luis Obispo County. And one of Disneyland's most popular rides, Pirates of the Caribbean, temporarily shuts down tomorrow for seasonal refurbishment. It should be back open in June. Those are the headlines. I'm Jason Athenson.
1: Now, Sacramento traffic.
12: Folsom to Sacramento on westbound 50.

0: Second, I use the right type of vitamin D in my formula, which is superior and readily available so your body can digest it, and this is known as vitamin D3. And third, my formula is a fast-melt tablet that's available for immediate absorption.
1: You know, you mentioned that vitamin D is an oil. So how were you able to make your formula into a fast melt?
0: Well, good question, Chris. Here's what I've done. I've worked with an advanced team of scientists. And these guys, they know their stuff. And they're using this technology to convert vitamin D, which is an oil, into a dry powder. And once they do that, they put it in this fast dissolving melt for immediate absorption and quick results that you can feel.
1: What's some of the feedback that you're getting, Dr. Pincus, from people that are taking your Fast Melt D3?
0: Well, I'm getting tons of feedback. You know, I've got people that email me. Here's an email from Betty, and she writes, I was diagnosed with a severe vitamin D deficiency, and she said she tried many other vitamin supplements.
1: Okay.
0: And then she discovered my D3, and she said she went back to her doctor, had her blood test, and her blood test went back into a normal range just within weeks.
1: Wow. All right, folks, I want to take a moment here to let you listeners know that if you want to try Dr. Pincus's vitamin D3 formula, there's a special toll-free number for you to call. 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And when you do call and order, you will not be automatically enrolled in one of those monthly subscription programs. This is a one-time order. So the number to call is 1-800-476-5409. I'll give it to you again. It's 1-800-476-5409. All right, for those of you just joining us, I have Dr. Michael Pincus on the line with us today. We've been talking about Dr. Pincus's Fast Melt Vitamin D3 formula, and this vitamin D deficiency is really an epidemic now, causing all kinds of health concerns. But the issue is, even if you're trying to get vitamin D back in your body, you're most likely taking the wrong type or the wrong form of vitamin D the wrong way, maybe not even getting enough of it. And Dr. Pincus, why don't we start here by talking about, you know, why is this deficiency such an epidemic, despite all of the awareness and the products that you see on the store shelves containing vitamin D?
0: Well, yeah, that's a good point. 70% of us in this country are deficient in vitamin D. The fact is that your body needs vitamin D. This is a hormone that should be there, and it's not there. And the statistics show that back in the 70s when we started getting cable networks and, of course, with the internet, we're not going outside, and most of us get no vitamin D from the sun.
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1: Now, let me ask you this, Dr. Pincus. 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
0: Vitamin D is responsible for 200 different chemicals that your immune cells produce to fight off bacteria and viruses. Listen, if you're someone that's susceptible to having any type of cold, flu, I would start right now taking one of my vitamin D3 melts every day. And one of the nice things about this is that besides your immune system being better, you'll find your energy better, you'll find less pain, less arthritic type pain, more mobility, flexibility, better muscle strength. And if you're someone who's concerned about falling, you'll have better balance and a better sense of walking, which is so important these days.
1: So, and how do you take it, Dr. Pincus?
0: You can take it in the morning. You can take it at night. You don't need water, and you put it in your mouth, and, you know, maybe count to 30, it's gone.
1: Wow. And maybe you can share again for those that may have just joined us some of the responses that you get from people that have been taking your formula, and what kind of results have they seen?
0: Let me tell you my own story. So over the summer, I didn't take as much of my D3. I was actually traveling, and I ran out of it. So what happened to me is, you know, I'm basically pain-free, but all of a sudden I started having pain in my hand. I go, what is this? This is weird. But then I realized that I had run out of my D3 formula, and I went off of it for several weeks. And the minute I started going on it, it took about 7, maybe 8 days, the pain went away.
1: Wow.
0: Crazy, isn't it?
1: That's how you know something's working, right? If you stop and the health issues come back, well, there's your answer.
0: That's the best test that anyone can listen to, especially if you're on the fence. You're going, well, I wonder if this is really for me. And what I would do, Chris, is next time you give out the number to have people order, is go ahead and order it. I know you mentioned it's a risk-free offer, and go ahead and try it yourself and stay on it for 5, 6 weeks. And then if you still doubt it, then go off of it and see if anything gets worse.
1: And again, folks, I want to take a moment here to let you listeners know that if you want to try Dr. Pincus' vitamin D3 formula, there's a special toll-free number for you to call. 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I'll give it to you again. 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So what do you think, folks? Are you one of the 70% of people listening most likely taking the wrong type of vitamin D supplement? Joining us today is our good friend Dr. Michael Pincus, and we've been talking about his Fast Melt vitamin D3 formula. And Dr. Pincus, what you're saying is that most of us are deficient in vitamin D. And because of that deficiency, it's causing health issues like pain, muscle weakness, immune problems, and that most vitamin D supplements are not the best form. And more importantly, it's not the right amount of vitamin D to really make an impact. Is that what you're saying?
0: Yes, it's exactly what I'm saying, Chris. It's a multifaceted problem where, one, we're not getting enough vitamin D3 in our system.
1: Mm-hmm.
0: Vitamin D3 is responsible for activating 2,000 different genes in the body controlling everything from diabetes to hormone production to muscle strength, heart beating correctly, digestion, immune system. It's a really long list. And honestly, it surprised me because in medical school, we learn that vitamin D was necessary for the bones. We get enough being outside and in our milk and end of story.
1: Right.
0: And for the first 20-some years of my practice, I never prescribed vitamin D. I just didn't think it was necessary. And then in the early 2000s, the studies started coming out. And now there's over 2,300 studies that just show that vitamin D is absolutely necessary. It's not just a good idea. It's absolutely necessary. It's a hormone that should be in the body, and it's not there.
1: What about muscle and bone strength? Can your D3 formula help with that?
0: Yeah, it's critical. Like if you're someone that's over 50, especially, you're seeing a progression of the core muscles in your body starting to slow down. First, it's kind of a clumsiness that people kind of feel like they're getting clumsy physically. And then it's a lack of flexibility that you start to stiffen up, and you feel it at night, especially if you're in bed, rolling from side to side. You wake up with your knees hurting, your legs are restless, your shoulders hurt. That's that stiffness setting in that's associated with the lack of this vitamin D3 in my formula. So if you're someone listening right now and you're having a lot of joint pain, bone pain, muscle pain, fibromyalgia, I would say start on my formula like immediately and start taking one or two of my vitamin D3s a day for the first week or two to get your doses up quickly.
1: So let me ask you about these gummy vitamins. Does that work? Can you put enough vitamin D into a little gummy bear, and is that the best way to get it into your body?
0: No, of course not, Chris. You know, they'll go to any type of lengths to try to market things that seem good, but you're taking a lot of sugar and gelatin and wax. My thing is, it's not what you take, it's what your body absorbs.
1: Well, I want to talk more about what happens when people start taking your Fast Melt D3 formula.
0: Boy, that's a really good question, because the first area that vitamin D seems to affect is your energy, your sleep, your outlook, your moods, and then after being on it for a while, your core strength will come back. So for those of you who have slowed down, you're going to feel more energy, like physically. So it's kind of like feeling a little bit younger, Chris.
1: And who wouldn't want that?
0: Right.
1: And maybe you can share again, for those that may have just joined us, some of the responses that you get from people that have been taking your formula, and what kind of results have they seen?
0: Well, one of the surprising ones was I gave it to my brother-in-law, who had gone to his doctor and was very concerned about his cholesterol, his blood fat, and his weight. And I put him on my vitamin D3, and he went back in 3 months later, and his blood profile was perfect.
1: All right, I want to take a moment here to let you listeners know that, again, if you want to try Dr. Pincus's vitamin D3 formula, there is a special toll-free number for you to call right now. 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This is a one-time order. 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I'll give it to you again. It's 1-800-476-5409. So how about it, folks? I mean, what it really comes down to here is we're not getting the right form or enough vitamin D delivered the right way, which is why we have so many of these health concerns that you probably can't put your finger on. And Dr. Pincus, I want to start just recapping here that there are a couple different forms of vitamin D, and maybe explain why the typical form that you would find in most off-the-shelf D formulas is different from what you've put together here.
0: Well, there's vitamin D2 and there's vitamin D3. And D2 is the type of vitamin D that has to be activated by your body, so it has to be converted into vitamin D3. Vitamin D3 is the activated form, so it's ready to go to work. Now, the vitamin D3 that I use in my formula, I think it's the best because I've seen the best results with myself, my family, with my patients. Plus, I've worked with the lab where the people in the lab have taken this and they test their blood every day to see how the D is going, and it's going up and out through the roof where it should be.
1: Wow. So, Dr. Pincus, I mean, who should consider taking your fast melt vitamin D formula?
0: Well, I would definitely start with kids for development and immunity. Obviously, young adults in their 20s need vitamin D to keep their immune system strong.
1: Mm-hmm.
0: Then men and women in their 30s, you're talking about heart health, immunity, cardiovascular problems start to turn on. But it's also the child-rearing years, and vitamin D for pregnant women is very, very important.
1: Mm-hmm.
0: People in their 40s, that's when, you know, you start feeling more of those aches and pains like you've never felt before. You think you're getting older. And again, it's important for your hormones and to keep yourself physically active. And of course, when you're in your 50s, you start feeling stiffer. You can't golf. You can't play tennis. You know, you start becoming aware of your body not functioning.
1: Mm-hmm.
0: And then people over 60, I just wish that every senior citizen would go on this formula. Imagine living in your senior years where you have confidence in your balance and you're able to have the energy to get things done and
1: right,
0: the mental clarity.
1: Yeah, well, it makes a lot of sense. And Dr. Pincus, what can someone expect when they start taking your fast melt D3 formula?
0: Well, you're going to notice within the first several days that something's changing in your body because this kickstarts so many different cycles in your body that you'll start having less pain, having more energy, and having better mental clarity, better sleep. Your moods can be affected by this. Vitamin D3 is necessary to get these things running.
1: Well, Dr. Pincus, unfortunately, we only have a few minutes left. Anything else you want to share with our audience here in our final minutes?
0: For those of you listening, we've covered a lot of ground. Working with the body is tricky, as you know. And we're talking to your listeners of your show. You know, they're of all walks of life with all various conditions. And so I'm trying to give some good health advice here, Chris. The point is get yourself out of it. Get yourself on this formula and see for yourself. It's not against the law for you to try something to see if it works.
1: That's an, that's an interesting way
0: and
1: to put it.
0: That's all we're doing. We're talking about nutrition. We're not talking about rocket science here.
1: Right,
0: but
1: right.
0: But there's a lot of science behind what I'm talking about. The key is to get on this formula and give it a month or two. Every day, take one of these things. And start to see improvements in your pain, your blood pressure, your blood sugar, your energy, your sleep habits. This is my appeal to your listeners to get on this formula and try it for themselves.
1: Well, Dr. Pincus, again, thank you for taking time to be with us today.
0: Thank you, Chris.
1: All right, folks. 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
8: 3 years after a crippling strike, Hollywood actors and studios have tentatively agreed on a new deal. This happened Saturday afternoon, and we don't yet know what's in the deal.
9: Well, I have to tell you, I'm a little concerned.
8: Chuck Slavin is a member of the actors union SAG-AFTRA. He wants to see what the new deal says about AI.
9: We certainly need to protect image likeness when it comes to AI. We need to ensure that members get royalties and residuals on the work that they're doing.
8: The contract will soon go to SAG-AFTRA members for a vote. A large bear on the streets of Southern California Saturday spotted chilling in the Los Angeles neighborhood of Sunland.
10: Concerned about who's behind him and knocked down a trash can right here.
8: The black bear munched some garbage and eventually moved on. And the massive Netflix comedy festival Netflix is a Joke starts tomorrow in Los Angeles. 1 week, more than 350 comedy shows featuring big names including Kevin Hart and Nikki Glaser. Those are the headlines. I'm Jason Athenson.
7: Now, Sacramento traffic.
11: Roseville to the split on westbound 80, looking good this morning. It's about 8 minutes. 9 minutes into downtown on the Cap City Freeway, or if you're taking it across the top, another 7 minutes to Truxell Road. Southbound 5 out of Woodland looks good, 16 minutes into downtown. Elk Grove into downtown is 12 minutes on northbound 5. And the ride from Folsom to Sacramento, just 18 minutes on westbound 50. Eastbound 80, a 12-minute ride from Vacaville to Davis, then Davis to downtown is 16 minutes. In West Sacramento, the A's take on the Cleveland Guardians. First pitch is at 1:05. Gates open at 11:35. Traffic on the 10s every 10 minutes, mornings and afternoons. Maggie West, KFBK News Radio, 93.1 FM, 1530 AM.
7: Now, Sacramento weather.
12: Some sun, a very nice cool day today, a high 70 to 74, rather cloudy tonight, a low 52 to 56. A blend of sun and clouds, another cool day for Monday, a high 65 to 69. I'm AccuWeather Steve Williams on KFBK, Sacramento's News Radio.
13: ABC News, I'm Brian Clark. Transportation Secretary Sean Duffy tells ABC The demise of Spirit Airlines was in the works for some time, although he blamed the Biden administration for blocking a proposed Spirit-JetBlue merger. He said today,
14: I'm proud of the American airlines that have stepped up to take care of the passengers of Spirit, making sure they can get home. The employees of Spirit have special access to apply for jobs with other American airlines.
13: As Spirit's shutdown left about 17,000 people out of work. Higher fuel costs tagged as one reason for Spirit ceasing operations. Right now, the price of gas more than $1.25 per gallon higher than a year ago as the Strait of Hormuz remains closed. President Trump on social media said he can't imagine Iran's latest proposal to end the war being acceptable. There's a search and rescue operation underway in Morocco for two U.S. service members missing after an annual military exercise. This is ABC News.
15: The following is a paid program. The views and opinions expressed are solely those of the hosts and do not necessarily reflect the opinions of the staff, management, and parent company of KFBK.
16: Any examples used are for illustrative purposes only and do not take into account your particular investment objectives, financial situation, or needs, and may not be suitable for all investors. It is not intended to predict the performance of any specific investment and is not a solicitation or recommendation of any investment strategy.
17: 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They are the authors of several successful books about financial planning. Most recently, Mama's Secret Recipe for Retirement Success, co-written with Jack Canfield of Chicken Soup for the Soul fame, which sold more than 500 million copies worldwide. Jim and Dan work exclusively with retirees and those of you nearing retirement. And today, they're going to help you sort through the complexities of the financial world and blaze a clear path ahead. And now, here's Jim Files and Dan Ahmed. This is the Peak Financial Freedom Hour.
18: I'd like to welcome you to the Peak Financial Freedom Hour. I'm Dan Ahmed here with my partner, Jim Files. And I thank everyone who have listened to us for years and years and years. And also thank you new listeners who are out there trying to gather data so that they can make the proper decisions for retirement.
17: And now for some financial wisdom. It's time for the quote of the week.
19: Well, I came across this weekend. It's quite interesting. You'll recognize the name is Albert Einstein. He says, "We cannot solve our problems with the same thinking we use when we created them." And that's so apropos to what we say here and talk about on our radio show, on our TV show, on our podcast, at our workshops, at our seminars. If you come into our office, that's exactly what we talk about. In order to solve your problems, you have to look at the current situation and put together a plan that's going to meet those expectations, those goals, and those objectives today, right now. Not something you thought about when you're 20, 30, or 40, or even 50, but if you're getting close to retirement or in retirement, you have to identify every objective you want your money to do for you. We help you do that. We'll walk you through it. We'll make a list of it. And then what we have to do is create a plan that's going to solve those objectives, put that plan in writing before we implement the investment strategy so that you have the highest probability of the plan working out for you.
18: Kind of like what we tell people, you can't do the same things you did when you were 20, 30, or 40, or even 50, now that you're 60, 65, or 70, because there's a high probability it won't work.
19: And if you're listening right now, if you're getting ready to retire or you're in retirement, which are the folks that we deal with here at our firm, and we're very skilled at what we do. We have an extreme amount of knowledge of putting together plans to mitigate your risk, number one, against a large market drawdown or loss, and put together an income plan and architect it so that you can see it for the next 30 years. If you're getting to that point, right now, everybody's worried about the world. They're worried about the market. They're worried about the wars. They're worried about what could happen with AI and the job market. They're worried about the stock market going down. There is a way that you can reposition your entire assets right now so that you can use strategies to help fight off what's going to likely happen. And if it happens to your portfolio now where the market goes down and you're not positioned correctly, you're going to suffer a big loss, and you don't need to if you're using strategies and financial instruments that are available if you were educated on how to use those, Dan. And people just don't understand that.
18: And that's the key with, I think, how much people worry about their money, especially getting ready to retire or in retirement. It's because they haven't been educated on what they should be doing now that they're at this point in their life. All of our clients have been very successful in saving money, because if they haven't saved any money, they don't need us as a planner. If you haven't saved money, you don't need a planner. But all our clients have been very successful, saved $1 million, $2 million, $3 million, $4 million, $5 million, $8 million dollars of assets. They've been done awesome. Very few of them feel like it's enough, even though for most of them, it actually is enough once we do a plan. And when you look at these people, they've saved all this money and they've done it simply because they put their head down. They kept it going in each month to the 401k, 403bs, whatever. And they found out, you know, every time, oh my gosh, I've succeeded. I've accumulated a lot of money. The problem is they have not been educated on the next step of retirement. They know how to accumulate assets, but they do not know, and no one's taught them how to protect their assets against large losses, asset preservation, and then use the assets to create a high level of income that's guaranteed for as long as they live.
19: You know, and if you sat down right now, if you're married, you have a spouse, if you're getting ready to retire and you're retired or in retirement right now, you probably worry about your money a lot for things that we talk about on the show, because it's everyday life, right? Things happen. But if you had everything in writing for you and you knew a portion or even a large portion, your money was going to be guaranteed, that you still had the prospect of growth in your portfolio. You knew that if the market crashed by 30, 40 or 50%, you wouldn't lose very much based on how you're positioned. You would feel a lot better about your life. You feel a lot better about living because you wouldn't have that anxiety of worrying all the time about what if, what if, what if. And the only way that you solve those what ifs is having a planner. And again, we're going to tout us because that's exactly what we do. Our skill set right now with what we do every day is based on your need. What do you need to do to reposition your assets to make sure you don't make a financial mistake? The key is it has to be in writing. Those questions that Dan just proposed have to be in writing, not somebody telling you, you're going to be fine, Paul. You'll be fine. The market go down, we're going to adjust accordingly. You're going to be fine with your income. Don't worry about it. You've saved enough money. That isn't good enough. We're dealing with specificity here. Ask those four questions of your advisor or of yourself if you don't have an advisor. If you don't have those methodically put together in a plan, in writing, side off, in our case, by fiduciary, you're at risk with your retirement, period. Well,
18: and if you want to see all of this type of information about a plan in writing, simply call #250 on your cell phone, say the keyword money, and let them know you would like a copy of the Golden Promise. And now, Jim, describe why we wrote the Golden Promise and what the Golden Promise will do for someone that's getting ready to retire, as far as how it can potentially change their life. If they read this book, spend an hour and a half to 2 hours. And I say this because you and I know that the average person listening now that's retired or getting ready to retire, they spend far more time planning their annual 2-week vacation than they plan on spending for planning for the retirement. So if they spend an hour and a half to 2 hours, what will that do for them if they just read that book?
19: It'll blow your mind if you actually see what's been put together in writing, exactly what our firm does for every single client. It'll bring forth all those thoughts that you already have about retirement and those concerns and those worries. Identifies every single step in our process, step one, step two, step three, all the way through step seven, what each meeting is going to consist of, what we're going to discuss at each meeting, what the objectives are and what the end results are, and how a plan is going to be put together precisely for you as a retired person or soon to be a retired person in advance. You're going to read this. It's not just us talking. You're going to be able to read this. I actually believe someone can read it in 40 or 45 minutes. Yeah, it might take an hour and a half or 2 hours if you want to get really, really into the detail of it. But it's about 80 pages long. It's not really long, but it's so packed.
18: Big writing,
19: pictures. It's packed with data that you are thinking about if you're getting close to retirement or in retirement. It's just answering those questions. Even if you don't want to come in and you don't want to meet with us, that's okay. Call our office. We'll send you one of these. Read it. Get an idea of what we're doing for our clients and then stack that up against anybody else and then determine if it makes sense to have a meeting with you. Because all we're going to do for you is make sure that we've done everything possible as a fiduciary, put your interests above ours so that you have the highest probability of success in retirement.
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18: We'd like to welcome you back to the Peak Financial Freedom Hour. Dan Allman and Jim Files here. And I'd like to thank you for listening to us and trying to gain the information you're going to need to make the best decisions about retirement. And we know it's tough because there's not a lot of education out there about how do you make decisions once you retired. The problem is once you retire, getting ready to retire within 5 years of retirement, everything has to change because you have to minimize risk. You have to make sure you've minimized the chance of a large loss, and you have to find out how in the heck are you going to use your assets to create a steady, dependable, even guaranteed flow of income that will last for as long as you live. And on top of that, make sure you're not in a high tax bracket. All those things have to come about. Well, we always feel that Peak Financial is one of, if not the top resource to educate people in the Sacramento area about how to plan for a secure retirement. And we do that, of course, through our written retirement income plans. But if you've saved $1 million or more and you're 59 or older, call #250 on this, your cell phone, and say the keyword money.
19: You know, Dan, really, it's a phenomenal offer because a lot of people listen to us. They love what we say, but a lot of people say, well, I don't know if I want to go in the office and take time off work and do this or that. But if you do want to attend a dinner seminar, it's at a great, one of the great restaurants in Sacramento. As you mentioned, Dan, if this call our office, we can schedule it. No obligation whatsoever. You can listen to what we do. It's an hour seminar, and you can decide just to make sense to come in the office, right?
18: And we're going to talk about things right now that we don't feel you should really place your trust in, both inside and outside of the financial world. So the first one, Jim, should you trust gas station sushi?
19: Well, I don't think so, right? If you just listen to that question, it sounds terrible, right? Would you ever even do that? No, you wouldn't. And that's why you shouldn't trust anything unless it's in writing. And we can keep on harping on this every single show we do. You need to have everything about your money in writing before you invest any money.
18: So how about this one? Should you trust people who tell you to ride out all stock market declines regardless of the size of the loss?
19: Nope. I won't do it, and you won't do it either, Dan. There are strategies you can do to help you mitigate that risk.
18: How about this one for myself? Should you trust emails with attachments from someone you don't know, especially if it's from a foreign country? The answer is no. And I still hear clients, they click those emails. They click the links. They get in trouble. Oh my, it's just amazing. So no, do not trust. I don't trust anything with an email with an attachment unless I know it's coming from someone specifically that I know. And then I even ask them, did you send me this? Because I'm freaked out about it.
19: Yeah.
18: How about this one? What if someone tells you that your portfolio is safe and you won't lose much in the next stock market crash? It could be true and maybe you should trust it, but only, like you said earlier, if it's in writing. If you have a portfolio of 60% stocks or mutual funds, 40% bonds or bond mutual funds, and your advisor says, because you're worried about risk, and they say, oh, don't worry, you don't have that much risk. Well, it makes you feel warm and fuzzy inside, but never, ever, ever should you trust them unless they put down in writing how much that 60% stock, 40% bond portfolio will lose in the next stock market crash. If they put it in writing, heck yeah, trust them. If they do not put in writing, do not trust them. How about this one? Nigerian princes offering to share a portion of their fortune with you via email.
19: I think we've all gotten that email before, right? All of us are tempted to open it, but don't open it. Don't respond to it because you know what the answer is.
18: Okay. How about this one? Should you trust a stock market that hasn't crashed in now about 17 years?
19: You know, think about that. 2009 was the last major crash we had. Was the last major recession we had. And every 5 years since 1929, the market typically goes down about 39%. We haven't seen that type of drawdown in the market since 2009. We are so overdue. It's phenomenal right now.
18: Well, and I think we get everyone, consumers especially, get caught up in what's happened recently. Well, we've had some really, really good years recently. The market's up. But if you go back to 2000 and the technology bubble, stock market went down about 54%. Came back by 2007, dropped another 53.1, then recovered somewhere for most people between 2013 and 2019, depending on how heavily you were invested in technology, et cetera. Technology, some of those didn't get back until 2017. So when you look at those things, you know, we say, hey, the market's up, but when we have the next decline and when the market's at a high point like it is now, probability wise, historically, we have a higher probability the market's going to go down significantly at some point, then go significantly up above where it's at right now, especially with price to earnings ratios, meaning what are the companies actually earning and what are they worth?
19: So that's why it's so key, Dan, that everybody be aware right now there are ways to modify, restructure your portfolio in anticipation of a market crash. We don't know what's going to happen, but we can modify it to make sure you're prepared correctly.
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18: You're back with Dan Ahmed, Jim Files, the Peak Financial Freedom Hour. And today we're talking about a couple of things. One, the need, the absolute necessity to have a written plan to show where your income is going to come from, how much risk you're taking, the fees you're paying, and how much money you might be able to leave to your beneficiaries. And we know it's very tough out there right now to find information on how you do those things, because every single person right now listening, if you're retired or getting ready to retire, you don't want to suffer big losses. You want to use your assets to create income and as much as possible, as long as it won't run out. You want to manage and understand what your fees are. You want to make sure you never run out of income, and you want to leave whatever's left to the beneficiaries. Today, we are talking about things you can't trust. Current politicians, past politicians, and future politicians. And for me, the answer is 1,000% no. Doesn't matter what politician they are. It's so hard to believe them because they all just say whatever they think people want to hear, or whatever the social media is trending, or whatever they think will get them reelected again. And it's just impossible. It's so sad that we're at this point, I think worse now than ever, where people in each party don't even trust their own parties anymore. So it's very tough. The financial side is, should you trust if someone tells you that the stock market will always create 8 to 12% annual earnings compounded for you every single year? And my answer is no, because if you go back to 2000 and calculate out what the S&P 500 index increased by per year before fees, before taxes, and before income distributions, it's right at 6%. So how in the heck are we going to get 8% to 12% when the stock market's only averaged 6%?
19: Well, the difference is, I think people look at, you know, there had been years where the market was up 20, 30, 35%, but there's years the market was down 40, 45, 50%. So you have to look at the average rate of return. Now, the caveat to all this is, yes, we're looking at lifespans where if you're 60 right now and you live 25 or 30 years, the data is pertinent. Now, if you go back to 1851, you actually do the analysis. Yeah, your average rate of return was higher because back, that's 150, 200 years of data, right? It's like, we don't live that long in retirement. So you have to look at current time periods.
18: Well, think about it. With that data, the data was less manipulated than it is now, and the market was less manipulated than it is now. So it gave you a truer opportunity for gains then versus what's happening in the market right now.
19: That's exactly right.
18: How about this one? Should you trust when someone tells you that mutual funds are safer than individual stocks?
19: No, not really, because what do you think is inside that mutual fund? A bunch of stocks, right? So yes, they can have a little bit less volatility, but you still own stocks or you still own bonds. That's what a mutual fund is.
18: Well, how about in 2022, long-term bond funds, 20 years and older in 2020, between 2000 and 2025, because of the 2022 bond collapse, they went down 57%. Yep. How safe is, it's the safest asset considered in the world, a federal government bond.
19: Yep.
18: And now those bonds went down 57%.
19: Yeah.
18: How about this one for finances? Should you trust when you're told you've gotten high rates of return, but your statements don't reflect it? So your statements 10 years ago were 1.3 million and your assets right now are 1.6 million. And they say, oh yeah, you had a huge $300,000 gain. Is that a big gain?
19: No. If you do the math, what is that, about 3% gain?
18: Probably.
19: Yeah.
18: Yeah. How about this one? Should you trust the weather people on TV?
19: They're getting much better.
18: 50% of the time.
19: They're going to.
18: Okay. 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
19: Negative. Nope.
18: You can't, because there's so much volatility associated with it. There's a high probability that if we have a loss, which we will have losses at some point, that you'll run out of income if you're taking income out of your assets.
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18: Dan Ahmed and Jim Files here, Peak Financial Freedom Hour. We're back. Thank you for staying with us. Today we're talking about things you can't trust. So if your husband says when you're driving, don't worry, I know where I'm going, should you trust your husband or not? I'm going to say probably not, because none of us as husbands like to look at maps. We will usually follow navigation, but not maps. How about this one as far as financial field? If your advisor says that they're your friend, and we would say never ever trust an advisor that either says you're a friend or that you have put in that category. And more likely you put them in the category because they're nice. They worked with you for 5, 10, 15, 20 years, but your advisor is not your friend. They're not paid to be your friend. Your advisor is paid to give you the best financial decisions, best financial advice. You can make the best financial decisions. How about this one? Should you right now trust the news, whether it's on TV or the internet?
19: I think we know the answer to that one, right? It's real simple. You really can't trust any of that information any longer because you don't know if it's fake news, real news. You don't know where it's coming from, who's stating it. It's kind of a disaster. It's unfortunate, but it's the world we live in today.
18: I don't watch the news. Why do you think I'm so happy? Yeah. I don't watch that stuff. Nope, I'm not watching the news. If something bad happens, I'll learn about it soon enough.
19: There's never anything good in the news.
18: Never.
19: Always negative. Never. No matter what it is.
18: Even when it's sports.
19: Floods, deaths, lightning strike, people get hit in the head with a baseball bat, you name it.
18: Well, think about
19: it.
18: Even sports. Niners lose, Raiders lose.
19: Yeah, everything.
18: Kings lose. It's like, can't even watch that. How about then, should you trust if someone tells you that your beautiful pie chart portfolio that you have is diversified and you're safe and you're going to get really good returns without much risk?
19: I think you can trust it's diversified, nothing else, right? Because markets go up and down. Diversification, if you go back to 2022, both stocks and bonds fell at the same time. You got to be really careful with that.
18: Here's one for me. Should you trust your spouse if he or she is handling the money if there is no clear plan and things aren't in writing? And even if they're your spouse, the answer is 100% absolutely no. You have to have a plan of writing. So if someone at home loves to do the investing, then you have to invest the money as if you're retired, and you have to have a plan of writing that shows how much risk you're taking, and you both have to agree with that. How about this one? Should you trust advisors who say you're paying only about 1% in fees, and that's how they answer it, and they do not put any of that data in writing? And the answer is absolutely not, because you might be paying the advisor 1% fee. So they might not be lying.
19: Right.
18: You might be paying them 1% fees, but you also might be paying 1% to a money manager. And if you have mutual funds, exchange traded funds, or index funds, there's going to be additional fund costs as well as additional trading costs inside those funds. So your fees might not be 1%. They might be 2, 2.5, even 3% for everything. So you can't trust it. If an advisor just says that, it has to be in writing. How about this one? What if your brother-in-law calls and says he wants to offer you the investment opportunity of a lifetime, Jim, and it's foolproof?
19: Were you listening to my phone caller this weekend with my brother-in-law? And the answer is no.
18: Okay, how about this? Can you trust an advisor who doesn't listen to you when you say you're worried and you want to take less risk? They just disregard your thoughts.
19: No, but it happens all the time, right? People say it all the time. I'm worried about my money, and don't worry, it'll be just fine. But it's not their money. It's your money. You should worry about it and make sure you position it correctly.
18: In fact, we just had a radio listener call in stating they want to come in and meet with us because they went to their advisor. It's a lady, went to the advisor, said, I don't want to take so much risk. I'm definitely a different point. Advisor wouldn't listen and just said, no, we need to leave the money like this. She's like, I'm out. I need to go talk to someone who will at least listen to me. And I think that's one thing I always say, kind of in jest, but it's funny. You and I have extremely large ears, meaning that we listen better than other advisors because we know the best chance we have of getting a new client is to listen to what that client wants and then put a plan in writing together that gives them what they want. At that point, why wouldn't they enact their plan at that point?
19: Exactly right.
18: How about this one? A financial firm that says they will reduce your risk by adding bonds to your portfolio. Well, that's a financial firm that is so old school thinking. They're like 20 years old school thinking, because right now, if you add bonds to your portfolio, what we found is it doesn't necessarily reduce your risk. In fact, between 2000 and 2025, if you added in the safest types of bonds, 20 year plus government bonds, those bonds would have went down by 57% during that time period, killing your portfolio. At one point in 2022, I believe if you had a 60% stock, 40% bond portfolio, what did that portfolio go down by?
19: 22%.
18: So you had to be willing to lose 22%. No one's willing to lose 22% at retirement time. How about this one? This is a good one for you. What if you have a first date from an online service and they show up in a van or with his mother?
19: Look, they say it's a good one for me. What do you mean? I've been married for 40 years.
18: I know. No, because you have a daughter. So what happens if they showed up?
19: There you go. And you rephrased it. There you go.
18: What happens if they came up and then it's in a van or the guy brings his mother with him to take out?
19: Bad news. Bad news.
18: Okay. How about this last one then? Someone, an advisor says you shouldn't have much money in the bank because it's a waste of earning power.
19: Well, it's a waste for earning power for the advisor, right? 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It's safe and secure. It makes you feel better, right?
18: Perfect. 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
13: I'm Brian Clark. Federal law requires the president to get approval from Congress to continue using military force after 60 days of military action. President Trump told Congress Friday the ceasefire with Iran he declared on April 7th stopped that clock. But Democratic Senator Jack Reed tells ABC's This Week the statute does not include timeouts.
24: There can be a 30-day extension to 90 days, but that has to be requested by the president. We have to be notified. No such notifications come through. The president's ignoring the law.
13: He told reporters on Friday he believed the law was unconstitutional and Saturday said he's considering new strikes against Iran. He also was preparing to review Iran's latest proposal to end the war. ABC Selena Wang says rising costs at home is sending the president's approval rating into decline. That's the finding of an ABC News Washington Post Ipsos poll.
25: Trump is underwater on every single issue they tested, with two-thirds of Americans saying the country is headed in the wrong direction. But that being said, his base is still with him. 85% of Republicans approve, but look closer, the share who strongly approve has dropped to 45%, and that is the lowest among Republicans across both of his terms.
13: Higher fuel prices being blamed for the demise of Spirit Airlines, and Transportation Secretary Sean Duffy said that he's proud of other airlines helping Spirit passengers get to where they need to go. But some passengers have other frustrations, like Paul Ahrens, who can't find some lost baggage.
26: Well, I know a lot of industries go through rough times and everything, but you know, to shut it down and not have anybody here to kind of wrap it up and close everything out is very frustrating.
13: U.S. Africa Command says there's a search and rescue underway for two American service members missing in southwest Morocco, where they were taking part in a multinational exercise. You're listening to 80.
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27: The man accused of attempting to assassinate President Trump at the White House Correspondents' Dinner in D.C. a week ago is on suicide precautions. That's according to his lawyers, who filed a motion to have the precautions removed, saying Cole Allen is not suicidal. The lawyers claim the 31-year-old Torrance teacher is being held in a padded cell in a straitjacket with the lights always on, and he can only leave for legal or medical visits. The fallout continues for Californians caught off guard by the Spirit Airlines shutdown.
0: It's crazy what's going on.
27: Paloma Zuniga tells NBC Los Angeles that she and her family will lose $8,000 in non-refundable vacation costs because they can't afford to rebook a trip this week to New York.
0: There's no way that we can get it back, especially for the Airbnb and all the expenses that we did for trips.
27: There were supposed to be 20 Spirit Airlines flights today out of 3 Southern California airports, all abruptly canceled when the company folded yesterday. And gas prices in California up again overnight just a little bit. AAA says a gallon of regular is up a cent to $6.10 on average. Those are the headlines. I'm Jason Athenson.
23: Now, Sacramento traffic.
11: We'll begin in the North Highlands with a crash for Watt Avenue. Southbound at Orange Grove Avenue, two vehicles involved here blocking the intersection. Some minor injuries reported and paramedics are responding. A couple of problems for El Dorado Hills. Green Valley Road, eastbound at Francisco Drive, a two-vehicle wreck in the intersection with a tow truck on the way. And some unknown debris for 50, eastbound direction just before El Dorado Hills Boulevard. It's blocking the left lane. CHP's on the way to clear that. A stall for Sacramento, 5 northbound at the on-ramp from I Street. It's blocking the right lane of the on-ramp. Another vehicle is giving it a jump. Traffic on the 10s every 10 minutes.

0: Opinions expressed are solely those of the hosts and do not necessarily reflect the opinions of the staff, management, and parent company of KFBK.
1: Welcome to a special broadcast of At Home with KFBK. Today we'll be listening to a conversation between Tom Sullivan and Garrett Harwood, CEO of Eagle Shield. Garrett is a certified energy expert that has worked with NASA for over two decades. Tom and Garrett will discuss what homeowners can do to protect themselves from future rate hikes, all while improving home comfort, increasing air quality inside the home, and cutting your utility bill by up to 44% immediately. Here's Tom and Garrett.
2: So, hi, Garrett.
3: Hey.
2: It's good to see you. And listen, this whole thing, you're always up to something. And we've got the... I was looking over your stats. You've been doing this Eagle Shield for 38 years.
3: Yes, just tipped. That's correct.
2: And so you started when you were three, is that right?
3: You're a good man, and you're very wise.
2: And 65,000 installs here in Northern California, but you've got this latest promotion, the Clean Air and Energy Savings Upgrade. What's all that about?
3: Well, a lot of times when you're creating a ton of moisture in a home, people are used to having, you know, 10, 15, 20, 25-year-old style blown-in insulation or bad insulation in their attic.
2: Yeah.
3: Well, what happens is when temperature changes, when hot inside, cold outside, and vice versa touch, it reaches dew point, turns to condensation, turns to mold. The style of insulating in the old days was to put in that crappy cellulose ground-up newspaper. And the reason they did is how inexpensive is ground-up newspaper. So a lot of people did it to fit a budget. But when you take moisture on it, you get all this incredible bacteria.
2: Yeah.
3: Rodents nest in it like crazy.
2: Yeah.
3: A ton of urine feces and rodent traps. And so moisture comes in. You got your registers and vents exposed to the ceiling. It affects air quality. So around this time of the year, a lot of people want us to come in and literally suck all the old insulation out, sterilize the attic where there's any rodent feces, urine tracts. We wire mesh off anywhere you have any egress, ingress where rodents get in and out.
2: Yeah.
3: And then we blow back in what is called CertainTeed loose fill. So it's about 15 inches, R44, which is the Title 24 code. The neat thing about CertainTeed loose fill is there's no chemicals. The only thing added to it is fabric softener to keep it pliable. And the benefit is rodents don't nest in it. It wicks away moisture. It's an incredible soundproofer. And I could show you the pictures,
2: really?
3: Even though we're on radio, where when you put flame on it, it doesn't ignite, where cellulose is ground up newspaper.
2: Yeah.
3: Right? And cellulose is, fiberglass is cancer-causing. It's a carcinogen. So if you go to any brand-new home, we put the reflective insulation to the roof deck, of course, because that's turning the home into a thermos, keeping the summer heat out. You don't want keeping the winter heat in.
2: Yeah, yeah.
3: But for the soundproofing benefit and moisture protection and indoor air quality benefit, then we blow in the 15 inches of insulation after we've completely cleaned out
2: onto the attic floor.
3: Yeah. You know what's so funny? For 100 years, we like to think we're smart people. We literally put insulation on the attic floor.
2: Yeah.
3: So the attic above it still heats up to 150 degrees of Hades hot heat.
2: Yes.
3: So they finally got a clue, because the reason to change wasn't really there because utility costs are so low. Well, once utility costs started going up, all of a sudden they look to NASA and they go, well, the way they insulate for extreme heat and cold, they put the reflective insulation now in all new homes built since 2011. So that creates a thermos. Now you're cooler summer, warmer winter. You save off utility bill. But you still have this ucky, dirty, rodent-infested insulation on the floor, which is important because you're trying to keep the winter heat in, right? Because if you don't have that on the floor, imagine you heat your home.
2: Yeah, you're heating your attic.
3: Yeah, hot air rises.
2: Yeah.
3: And then it goes through. Now you keep the heat in. You keep rodents out. You don't get the moisture. You're not creating a mold event.
2: Well, let me get this right. So you're doing if I'm in my attic, you're doing the ceiling of the attic, in other words.
3: With the reflective insulation.
2: Yeah. And the floor of the attic.
3: Yes, with the blown-in CertainTeed loose fill.
2: Okay.
3: And that's building code. That's what we put in all new construction. So now your air quality is better. You keep rodents out, and you literally, you cause your

0: air conditioner and heater to run about 70% less because you're comfortable far more.
1: I tell you my my personal story about critters. So we had a house built, and it's right in up backs up to a wooded area, big wooded area. It's a preserve, and so one night I heard in our fireplace upstairs something flapping around. It turned out it was a flying squirrel. I don't know. Do you have flying squirrels?
0: Not that much, I mean, but I hear about it all the time.
1: I thought that was just Rocky, the cartoon. I've never seen. So I told the guy, I said, I've never seen a flying squirrel. He says, that's because they'd fly at night. And I had no idea. So this flying squirrel landed in the top of my chimney and came flapping down. And anyway,
0: I hear that quite a bit on the rodent part in farming communities because they till the land.
1: Yeah.
0: Rodents move into the attic. That's why cleaning out the attic and then making it kind of rodent proof is very important.
1: Wow. Ingress and egress is also important. I've had two problems. One, flying squirrels. And two was bats.
0: Oh, my gosh.
1: Bats. And the guy told me, he says, that's because he went around the house and he found little places where there was openings. And those little guys, even though they look scary, they when they tuck their wings in, they're little tiny things.
0: Well, I don't want to scare anybody, but the number one place where rodents reside in an attic is inside the duct system. That's why, as we've talked about for years, that's why we deep clean, purify, and we wrap and seal all the ducts with the aluminum blankets because rodents can't eat pure industrial grade aluminum. It destroys your digestive tract.
1: Really?
0: And you'll notice all brand new ducts since 2011 are now wrapped with the aluminum reflective blankets, when for 100 years they were wrapped with a fiberglass sponge insulation.
1: Yeah.
0: So the benefit of once we clean your ducts and purify your ducts, we wrap and seal the ducts with the aluminum reflective insulation blankets. Now you turn that duct into a thermos, so it's instant cool, instant hot. Yeah, you extend the life of your HVAC system. It's also a vapor barrier, so you're not trapping moisture. But most importantly, you don't get rodents into the duct runs anymore.
1: The thing about all of this is we go about our lives busy doing things in our homes, and I don't stop and think about my attic. And that's, I guess, one of the areas that you've got to ask people to think about their attic and about their HVAC system.
0: Well, the attic is out of sight, out of mind.
1: Yeah.
0: And so that's very normal.
1: Until you have a flying squirrel.
0: But don't we intellectually know in summer we're standing 5 feet below a 150-degree attic? We get that in summer. And so once we create the thermos environment, it impacts the living space, so you're cooler summer, warmer winter.
1: Yeah.
0: So if people have been listening to us over the years, they know that we are a very, very patriotic company, and we're also very faith-based. And so over the years, we talked about how we take 5% of our revenue and we fund different charity events. So we fund, we do Homes of Hope out of Mexico, where we build homes for the poor through YWAM, Youth with a Mission. We do The Cure, which is like the brain surgeries. We do Mercy Ships. We also do Kids Against Hunger. And so we've steadily done that over the years. And if I could be a little personal right now without trying to get too choked up, as everybody in the world knows, this issue with Charlie Kirk being assassinated, it's impacted us. I have family members that know him personally. And so what Eagle Shield has decided to do is go ahead and support Turning Point Organization. So for every client that we get from this point forward, we're going to donate in that client's name. If we take care of their home, we're going to donate $100 to Turning Point USA to help support that mission. It's personal to us.
1: Well, I was going to say, I know it may sound like, to some people going, oh, that's just a promotional deal. You told me before we sat down, this hit you hard.
0: Well, it really did. Because of my son. So I have a son that's in the Air Force doing cyber warfare and at Luke Air Force Base, which is in Arizona, Goodyear, where Turning Point is. And so my son has been with Charlie Kirk and his wife and close friends of ours at Turning Point for many, many occasions.
1: Wow.
0: And so It's really weird when it happened, and I'm sitting over there with a picture on my mantle with Charlie Kirk and my son Champ. And so it just hit us. So not to make that big of a deal out of it, but and if people have been listening to us for years, they know that we automatically donate to charities, and we do 5%. But
1: I've known you a long time. I did not know that.
0: Yeah. It's we do.
1: You, in other words, you're not going around bragging about this.
0: Well, no.
1: I never heard it. Yeah. So,
0: well, in fact, I built my entire company off a scripture in the Bible, James 1:27. That scripture says, pure religion that's pleasing to God is this, take care of the widows and orphans in their distress. So that's our business model. So we're a stewardship-based company. We take 5%, we fund, but we're now adding Turning Point to that equation. And so the promo we're doing right now is if people call into us and we help them, we're going to donate $100 to Turning Point in that customer's name. And the way they do that is just from their phone, not a text, dial #250. That's pressing on the keyboard, #250. And when they answer, say the keyword Eagle Shield, they'll be prompted. They'll hear you inviting them to go to the service and just schedule an appointment. We'll come out and see if we can help you.
1: Fabulous. I did not know that that was in your wheelhouse. Good to know.
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1: So I'm looking over some of these reviews that you have, and Sally gave you 5 stars. She writes, I'm very happy with the decision to have Eagle Shield take care of our attic and air ducts. We had the old installation sucked out, new put in, air ducts cleaned and sealed. Heat reflective lining put in, solar attic fan installed, and whole house fan installed. Wow, she got the whole shebang. Tommy, who cleaned the air ducts, showed me how dirty they were and the large gaps that were allowing the air and heat to escape into the walls instead of out to the rooms. He sealed all the gaps. We can now feel a huge difference in the airflow coming from our vents. That alone, I'm sure, will lower our utilities bill, and it's a good feeling to know we're now breathing clean air. I go way back, but I had some ducts that they didn't last that long. The way they used to wrap them, they fell apart. I was blowing hot air and cold air in the crawl space under the house.
0: Well, older homes have the old metal ducts.
1: Yeah.
0: And that's a nice thing, but then they could cake into bacteria too. But we deep clean them, we purify them, and then we still wrap them.
1: Yeah, but they were wrapped with some sort of tape. It fell apart.
0: Yeah. Well, with the extreme heat, again, the moisture builds up and it breaks out the adhesive. So what makes us unique, and I don't want to disparage, there's other companies out there that clean ducts. So, and we're very happy because air quality is important.
1: Yeah.
0: So a lot of people don't know that the average air conditioning heating duct, average, leaks a minimum of 28%. Just after only 10 years of use.
1: I believe it.
0: But you know what? The way people know it in their lives is they dust their home, and 2, 3, 4, 5 days later, there's a great big buildup of dust again. Tends to be the ducts. Think a vacuum cleaner. Turn it on. Put your hand next to it. You're running airflow through the ducts. It's pulling the dusty, dirty insulation from the attic. It's pulling the agriculture outside. And that can really affect allergy, dry skin, sinus, respiratory issues. So lots of companies, and you mentioned it yourself, so I'll act upon that. You talk about the ducts being bad. Well, what happens is a lot of ducts now are called flex. and they compress.
1: Yeah,
0: they're brittle.
1: Yeah.
0: They break. The joints break off. The earthquake straps drop.
1: They look good when they're new.
0: Yeah, everything does. Yeah. Well, but here's something a lot of people don't know. If you go to buy a brand new duct right now, go anywhere. Go to a Home Depot, walk in, look at a duct, take your finger, and go to the covering, the little foil wrapping. Rub your finger together, and it will disintegrate in your hand. Ooh. Because it's not aluminum. It's Mylar balloon film, like a kid uses in a balloon.
1: It's a balloon, yeah.
0: Yeah. So it's meant to be a vapor barrier more than a reflector. So what we do is first we come in with three rotating brushes at high speed and vibration, and we scrape clean every duct three separate times. Think taking cholesterol off your vein, getting rid of the junk. Then we purify the duct using Envirocon. If anybody has a health background, Envirocon is what hospitals use to sterilize the air so you're breathing cleaner air. Big relief for allergy, dry skin, sinus issues. Mm. Third thing we do is we seal all the registers. And it's funny, you could look in a business or a home, you have this rectangular register.
1: Right.
0: But on the other side of that quarter inch of sheetrock is a round duct bolted to a rectangular register.
1: Oh.
0: And most people don't realize you backfill a minimum of 10 to 11% of your airflow back into the cavity every time you run it. So we tape off and seal the register. And before my guys even leave, you notice the airflow doubles. So that gives you some soft savings because your HVAC system's just breathing better.
1: Mm-hmm.
0: And then the final thing we do is where the magic happens is we wrap and seal all the ducts with the blankets of aluminum reflective insulation. So keep in mind the insulation that we put in your roof deck is 99.5% pure industrial grade aluminum, two blankets Mylar together. For a two-sided summer-winter benefit. So once we wrap those ducts, we get three things. Turn your duct into a thermos. So it's instant cold, instant hot. You don't have that long lag time. Number two, it's a vapor barrier, so you're not trapping moisture. So you don't get the spores and the fungus and the mildew and the dry rot. And number three, most importantly, you don't get rodents anymore inside the duct runs because it's very, very normal for us. After I tell my clients, give yourself permission, if you choose, to not look at what we routinely take out of the ducts.
1: I bet.
0: Because rodents eat the duct fiberglass wrapping, and they nest inside the duct runs. And unfortunately, at my age, I'm dating myself, I'm 65. So seniors are familiar with this. A lot of times at 3, 4 in the morning, rodents are nocturnal. You can hear them running in the attic. They tend to nest inside the duct runs. So the final benefit is we wrap and seal all your ducts with the aluminum blankets. Now you don't get any more rodents because they can't eat the aluminum. It destroys their digestive tract.
1: Is there too small of a house or too big of a house or project?
0: That's actually an excellent question. And my answer to clients who ask me that is I say, do you take 100% of yourself under that small house?
1: Yeah.
0: So it doesn't matter if it's small, doesn't matter if it's big, we can help you. The only condition we have, unfortunately, is you have to have an attic. But if you have an attic, then we can absolutely help you. And so if you call in and you call pound 250, so press on your phone pound, then 250, you'll get the keyword where you say Eagle Shield to schedule an appointment. What you get for limited time is when you get the Eagle Shield attic energy upgrade and you add, this is important, you add reflective duct wrapping. The benefit of that is right now you get 18 months zero interest financing. That's really nice for people that have it and they like floating it. And again, I want to make sure I state it. We're also at the same time donating $100 in your name to the Charlie Kirk Memorial through Turning Point USA. So if people call into us and we help them, we're going to donate $100 to Turning Point. And literally, we have a free, no pressure, zero obligation consultation. Just contact us, dial pound 250 and say Eagle Shield, and we will come on out and see if we could be a benefit to you.
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0: You did an ad for us, and that I was so proud of how you did it, because you were saying the reason you believed in us is because you hardly ever get any complaints with our company.
1: Yeah.
0: You said that, and that matters a lot.
1: Yeah.
0: Because if you say it, they believe it.
1: 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I wish we could have done this when we purchased our home over 30 years ago. That's from James.
0: Well, I think you already alluded to why it took him so long to do it. You know, the attic is out of sight, out of mind.
1: Yeah.
0: So we never think about it. And so people are miserable in the home. They're wondering why. Now, only smart people do this, so I respect it. But people tend to do things backwards. So they're miserable. They live in Hades hot Sacramento Valley. And they sit there and they say, well, I need to change out my air conditioner heater. So a common question people give me all the time, they say, Garrett, should I upgrade my air conditioner and heater? And my answer is always the same. So you can then more efficiently waste energy. Right? And so until you first choose to keep the heat out you don't want in the summer, and not only keep the winter heat in, but you pay for the heat, you create the heat. If you don't insulate well, then you're just cycling airflow trying to fix a problem that's already invaded.
1: The problem is therefore identified. It's the utility. It's that darn utility company, Martha. I tell you. And it's not. I mean, we can complain about them, but it really is. They have an inefficient system.
0: Well, and then if you could budget it, in this climate, we highly recommend putting in a solar attic fan to improve your ventilation, get the hot air out. I tell people the same sun baking on your roof is the same sun baking on Half Moon Bay's roof. Well, why is Half Moon Bay attics 80 degrees, but your attic here is 150? You've chosen to live in this heat index.
1: Yeah, yeah.
0: So having an attic fan is important, not important if you live in Pacifica. But then once you've done your insulation ventilation, now deep clean, purify, wrap and seal all your ducts. So that way you're breathing cleaner air. You're not wasting. You're not getting rodents. Everything improves. If you have old style insulation that's been around since Charlton Heston said, let my people go. Well, clean that out, sterilize it, wire mesh off, put new back in. That helps the sound and moisture protection. And then the final, what I call magic, is, and I am such a believer, get a whole house fan. Oh my gosh, they're just worth their weight in gold.
1: Yeah.
0: And so that's simply what we've been doing for decades. So if you call us and we come out and help you, and you purchase wrapping your ducts with the reflective insulation blankets, right now you get 18 months, zero interest financing. That's really nice for people that have it and they like floating it. And the promo, of course, is if you call us and we help you, we're going to donate. Besides our 5% that goes to our charities, we're including $100 to Turning Point USA in memory of Charlie Kirk. And the way you take advantage of that is very, very simple, and it's actually a phone call. So on your phone,
1: right,
0: press #250. Say it again, #250, #250. When you get the prompt, say the keyword Eagle Shield, and then you'll hear Tom, of course, inviting you to go into our service to schedule an appointment. And I would say, please be patient with us. We literally get 50, 60, 70, 80 phone calls almost immediately. So if there's a wait, please forgive us. We will get back to you quickly, but schedule an appointment. We'll come out and see if we can help you. And if people call into us and we help them, we're going to donate $100 to Turning Point in that customer's name. And the way they do that is just from their phone, not a text, dial #250 and say the keyword Eagle Shield. They'll be prompted. They'll hear you and just schedule an appointment. We'll come out and see if we can help you. And I do want to say, Tom, I've been with you a long time. Love you, man. Thank you so much for all you do.
1: Feelings mutual. Thank you, Garrett. You do a great job. Again, with 38 years in business, over 65,000 installs. That's why I'm thrilled to be working with you.
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10: No drama this time around. Hollywood studios and producers have a tentative deal with the actors union, SAG-AFTRA, wrapping up contract talks Saturday. We don't have details except that it's a 4-year deal instead of the usual 3. SAG-AFTRA member Chuck Slavin tells NBC Los Angeles that concerns him, especially because of AI.
11: Looking at how fast technology is advancing, a 4-year deal locks us into a disadvantage.
10: He and the other members will soon vote on the deal. 3 years ago, actors and writers went on strike, shutting down the industry for months. A record deal to sell the San Diego Padres is official. A reported $3.9 billion for majority interest in the baseball team, which goes from the Seidler family to an investor group led by married couple Kwanzaa Jones and Jose Feliciano, who's the controlling owner of English soccer team Chelsea FC. And the Anaheim Ducks continue their quest for the Stanley Cup with their first Round 2 game against the Las Vegas Golden Knights tomorrow night in Sin City. Those are the headlines. I'm Jason Nathanson.
9: Now, Sacramento traffic.
12: We'll begin in the North Highlands with a crash for Watt Avenue. Southbound at Orange Grove Avenue, two vehicles blocking the right lane. Minor injuries reported and paramedics are there on the scene. In El Dorado Hills, a couple of problems. Green Valley Road eastbound at Francisco Drive, a two-vehicle wreck here in the intersection with a tow truck on the way. And some debris blocking the left lane for 50 eastbound direction just before El Dorado Hills. In West Sacramento today, the A's take on the Cleveland Guardians. It's a youth sliding glove giveaway today. First pitch at 105 and gates open at 11:35. Traffic on the 10s every 10 minutes, mornings and afternoons. 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
9: Now, Sacramento weather.
13: Some sun, a very nice cool day today, a high 70 to 74, rather cloudy tonight, a low 52 to 56. A blend of sun and clouds, another cool day for Monday, a high 65 to 69. I'm AccuWeather Steve Williams on KFBK, Sacramento's News Radio.
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18: Welcome to the Landlord Logic Show. We're so glad to have you with us today. I'm in the studio today with my wife, Jenny Tyner, and always happy to have her. She's the interesting part of the show. I'm kind of the dry facts, and she is the color. So, welcome, Jenny.
19: Thank you. Thanks, everybody. Thanks for listening. Yeah, he brings me here for the entertainment.
18: And just so you know, Tyner Property Management is a property management firm, family business, 50 years in business this year. So it's been doing it a long time. We manage 1,400 homes roughly in the Sacramento area, mostly single family homes and duplexes, not a lot of multifamily. But we are good at what we do. We're with 1,400 properties. We're doing about one eviction a year, which is extraordinary. So we outperform the market, certainly in that area and several other important areas too. We're good at it. But we make owning rental properties turnkey and easy for the landlord. Take the risk out of it, minimize your risk, maximize your return, keep up with the rents. We do rent increases. We help find great tenants. That's probably the most important thing we do. But then we keep up with the rents, raise them when they're going up, try to do the lease renewals to keep people on leases. We coordinate the repairs for you. And then we do all the monthly accounting and the year-end accounting. So everything that you need for your tax preparation is laid out in a pretty easy report for you. And we do all that for about the price of a gardener. It's really affordable. And I think one of the most important pieces of it all is that we keep up with the new laws, which are changing very quickly right now. So that's what a professional property management company does for you. Mm-hmm. We just have extra tools for screening tenants that the average person would not have availability for. We can check people's bank records and see if their income is really what they claimed or not in a legitimate way. We can see if what the rent they actually paid out through their bank records. We can even see if they tell us they don't have a pet and they've been going to PetSmart all the time. That'll leave any flag for us.
19: Mm-hmm. Yeah, so we're a full service management company. We do everything. We make it easy. So if you are in the area of Sacramento, give us a call. Check our website out. Phone number is 916-974-6003. And our website is tyner.com. And that's T-I-N-E-R.com.
18: But we really take the risk out of owning a rental property. And in California, that's becoming harder and harder to do because there's more laws, more ways to go wrong, more ways to get yourself in trouble financially or with audits or with claims against, you know, fair housing claims, different things like that. They can honestly just cost a property owner a lot of money. So we're here to kind of share with you what works, what doesn't work, what's safe, what to avoid as a landlord, and also what's going on in the industry, what's going on in the market. This last week, Jenny and I spent a week in Napa. And it was NARPM, which is National Association of Residential Property Managers, California convention. And so people from all over the state had come here. And the first day was a almost all day event with an attorney talking about new laws and best practices around those laws, which is something I always dig into every year anyway. So most of it was review for me, but it was a lot of heavy stuff, wasn't it, Jenny?
19: Yeah. You stick a day of attorney, lingo and laws, and it was a lot. The brain hurt at the end of the day.
18: It was heavy.
19: We also, our team also looked at each other too and realized we knew most of the information. Some of it was new. Some of it, you know, the attorneys have stories of their own in cases, and those always scare you.
18: Mm-hmm.
19: Usually at the end of going through law classes and fraud classes, I need some wine in between the classes. Yeah. Because it's a lot. It's scary. But it also reiterates why we are in the business and why it is important to hire a professional property manager.
18: Yep. Risk mitigation, mm-hmm. a very important piece of it. But I think the attorneys, sometimes when they teach these classes, they have the tendency to kind of set it up so that you need them for everything. Mm-hmm. I think that's the way attorneys often operate. And when you need them badly. But a lot of times, you know, they can talk sometimes about something that's a risk, and it's not a high risk. It's a very low risk. And then other things are very high risk. And knowing the difference between, you know, what is likely to get you into deep water as a landlord versus what is a rather minute point in the law that probably isn't even going to come up, you know, even with 100 properties, there's a distinction there. So mm-hmm. we spend a lot of our time kind of analyzing, you know, what's a fire and what's a fire drill. It's all important. But which ones are the ones that you have to be really careful to get right so that it doesn't cost you a lot of money?
19: Right, because if you don't follow the rules, if you're do-it-yourself landlord, you know, it's our job, we have to do this. And people pay us to know this, but there's if you're a do-it-yourself landlord, or if you maybe manage properties, you know, just a few for someone, you need to know these laws too.
18: Right.
19: And so how do you get those resources if you don't go to these conferences? Mm-hmm. So you just have to stay up to date on the new laws. The good thing is so far, what are we in? You know, first part of the year. as of right now, there's not really any on the horizon. Everything's kind of been, we're really kind of going over new laws that started the first of the year.
18: Right. 2026 laws, most of them start at the first of the year. A couple of them have phased roll-in pieces that come in later in the year, but for the mm-hmm. most part, they start fresh at the beginning of each year.
19: And I think one of the most important ones that now we've been in this for a few months now is the law on the refrigerator. So right. now she kind of just went over what's practical, what's not. You know, it's a very it's a written law, obviously, but some verbiage is vague.
18: Mm-hmm. Like, how big does a refrigerator right. have to be? Mm-hmm. Leave some wiggle room
19: yeah.
18: on what a landlord would provide for a tenant.
19: You don't want to have a college dorm fridge or like a beer can fridge mm-hmm. for a family of six.
18: Right, yes.
19: Or whatever,
18: yes.
19: yeah.
18: Yes. Mm-hmm.
19: So reasonable. But then also it's reiterating, you also don't want to have a fancy fridge. You don't want to have one with ice makers on the outside and digital basic, you know, right. make it because, you know, if you get more features, then that's more stuff to break.
18: Yeah. One of the questions I heard someone asking the attorney was, well, if we want a tenant to leave because we want to sell the property, but they're under rent control, what could go wrong? Why wouldn't I just give them a notice to vacate? And the answer is wrongful eviction. It can cost you over $100,000. So if you have a tenant way below market and you just give them a notice to vacate, you don't have just cause, it can be very expensive for the landlord.
19: Mm-hmm. So. Yeah, we have some of that. I think in a later show, we're going to talk about selling property with tenants in place, and we'll go through some of those in the future. But just a couple of things on this property management conference. It was neat. We had four of our team members that we took with us. So we took our president and vice president of operations, our operations team, me and John and Susan and Holly. And then they've been to the California conference with us last year in mm-hmm. Huntington Beach. But what was neat this year is we took two of our executive property managers. Mm-hmm. And it was really neat to see them go through all the classes and see what we've been listening. And it's kind of funny. You go to these conferences, you know, the executives and the, you know, the operations go to the conferences. And it's kind of the joke. We go back to the team to implement this stuff. And then we just expect everybody to buy in and do it. And it's hard to have to get some of that change within the team. But there's also some really good technology out there. AI. There was a lot of AI, which is interesting because I don't really remember that as much last year, and definitely not 2 years ago.
18: Yeah, it was nowhere on the board two mm-hmm. years ago, and now it's the number one topic.
19: And I love AI. I see AI as a time saver for me, for my company, for my team members, for a lot of things. I know that a lot of the world can be scared by AI, and that's mm-hmm. reasonable. But I hope that, you know, our team embraces just what the good is of that and the time saver.
18: Right. So AI can answer phones for you. It can diagnose problems for you. Mm-hmm. It can do leasing calls for you.
19: Chase work orders.
18: It does so many things mm-hmm. Pretty well. But you still need humans for some pieces of that mm-hmm. too, right? Mm-hmm. And how do you make the two play together well? Mm-hmm. And the resistance to change. One of the neat things that happened in the conference was one of the leaders in the industry who's using AI kind of targeted our company because he knew we had a really rapid growth in Sacramento, and he wanted to implement and kind of beta test some new concepts. So he's going to be coming into Sacramento specifically to help our company set up a few things. And it was really cool to sit down with the guy who actually writes the software and have him sit down with our team, answer questions, and get their buy-in, because it's a lot easier now to come back.
19: Yeah, he was one of the bigger presenters that throughout, you know, presented to 1,000 people. And then, hey, Jenny, grab your team and we're going to go. I want to talk just with you guys for an hour afterwards. And having our managers talk with him, he's the person behind this wonderful company of software. And what's your problem? And one of our property managers really had problems. I'm like, tell him what your problem is, because you'll listen. And he did. And he fixed some things. And like John said, he's going to come to town. And so it's just neat to see in person some of the people behind the companies. And what's also neat with those conferences is somebody could sell their product as much as you can, because there's also a vendor fair. So there's vendors there.
18: Selling
19: their goods. But the difference is then you go and talk to other property owners, other team members in the company, and then you say, well, do you use this? Yes, I do. What do you like? What are your pain points?
18: Right.
19: So it's really neat.
18: Get some user perspective there. Yeah,
19: right.
18: We get way more of that there in these meetings than we could anywhere else. The big thing about like artificial intelligence is that the world is changing. And if property management companies don't adapt and utilize some of them, they're going to be way less efficient, and they won't be here in a few years. You've got to change. We got thinking backwards back when we used Thomas Brothers maps and how many things that we did archaically. And we know that we've made a lot of changes to get here. But all of a sudden, it feels like we have to make more changes quicker than ever. And that's the way the world's growing, right?
19: It is, yeah. And they've even said, we don't even know what everything is ahead of us yet. I'm really excited about it. Like I said, I do see it as a time saver. And I think just as, the one of the fraud classes that I took, there's more and more fraud. So I know there's probably going to be more and more AI fraud as time goes on and AI learns how to fraud.
18: Exactly.
19: But it also
18: use it for bad reasons too.
19: Mm-hmm. Yeah.
18: And applicants.
19: Mm-hmm. Yeah. So it was a really good conference. And the one thing is we do is, we find it's important to go, so much so that we took 4 of our team members with us, and we keep up on the laws and technology and all that good stuff. But it's important to go to those too. Mm-hmm. Some companies don't, and it's really just seeing what I've seen over the last just 3 to 4 years is change and keeping up to date with some of those things.
18: So the things we learn at these kind of conferences is part of what keeps us on the cutting edge of the industry, and we always are, and that's part of why we're able to outperform the market. But if you're hearing us and you're realizing, you know, Tyner Properties is investing their time and their effort and their money and their employees to go keep up with the new technologies and the new laws, and I have some rentals and I'm not really doing that, it could be very costly for you. It's literally, we always say professional property management doesn't cost, it pays. And we get the calls from the people who've done it wrong and have had extremely expensive situations come up. Bad tenant selection, evictions, lawsuits because they didn't know the law and they thought that they were okay. But actually, that's not any excuse. If you don't know the law and you still do it wrong, you can still be held accountable. So if you're out there listening to us as a landlord and you're thinking, yeah, I could fall into that category pretty easily myself, we would love to help you and to hear from you. So if you could give us a call, best ways to reach us are a couple. You can call us directly at 916-974-6003, or from your cell phone, you can dial #250 and say the word Tyner, and that'll give you some valuable information. And also eventually it rings through to us, and you can call us that way also. And of course, our website is a great resource for anybody who wants to just check us out from behind the scenes and not talk to anybody. And that's Tyner.com, which is TINER.com.
19: Yeah. 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So let us know, and we might be able to send you a referral because we'd rather, we've vetted some of these property managers, so we give good referral there.
18: Call us 916-974-6003. or from your cell phone, dial #250 and say the word Tyner. 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When we get back, we want to talk some about the way the market's shifting and the way it's best to be able to sell a property when you have tenants in place. That's something we do a lot of. So we'll be right back and talk about it. Stay tuned.
15: 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On your mobile phone, dial #250 and say Tyner. Leave your name and number, and we'll provide you with a free ebook with 16 questions you should ask your next property manager. Again, dial #250 and say Tyner. Learn why a good property management company doesn't cost, it pays. Here again are your hosts, John Tyner, along with Jenny Tyner, on the Landlord Logic Show.
19: Now is the market. So we often get asked that, even with this conference, different markets, different areas of California from this conference that we went to. And what we're noticing is it's shifting. But first, let's tell you a little bit about what we're seeing in the market.
18: So are we talking about the sales market or the rental market?
19: Well, we could talk a little bit about both because they both go together right now.
18: They are hand in hand, aren't they?
19: I mean, not just now, but all the time, but especially now.
18: Right. Mm-hmm. So what we're seeing this year, particularly, right, since the first of the year, is that there are a lot of people selling off their rental properties. And there's a wide variety of reasons people need to do that. Sometimes a family inherits a property, and siblings have different needs for that money, and some of them want to, you know, be paid out. That's one reason we see. We have some people come to us because they are just seeing all the new laws in California, and they kind of just don't want to be a landlord here anymore. Mm-hmm. So they're selling their property for that reason. And then some people who turned their property into a rental a couple of years ago, they are hitting that point where their 3-year anniversary is coming up since they moved out. And they know that if they don't sell it before the 3rd-year anniversary, they may have capital gains. That's a reason for it. But all these reasons have come together right now in such a way that Jenny and I are seeing, I don't know what we've got, 13
19: We have 13 listings going. We have 13, we have 13 listings coming up. And I would say the majority of those, like 95%, are properties that we manage. And we manage 1,400. So right. That business of management spins off a lot of sales. And John and I are the sales team. And mm-hmm. we get a lot of those referrals because we've worked with these owners. They've gained our trust. I've talked to numerous owners this week alone that I had not talked with them before. But my company has proven that we're trustworthy. They trust us. And they also know that it's easier for us to sell it with the tenants there, even if we don't sell it with the tenants in place, but we know the rules, we know all of that, and we can work with the tenants, serve appropriate notices. We know all the laws.
18: Right. So the vast majority of the properties that we do sell, mm-hmm. By the way, I don't want to forget to say this. So if you're a listener today and you're a realtor, we do not steal clients from realtors. Right. So the ones that have come to us from the radio show or other sources directly, if they want to sell down the road at some point, we help them. The other ones, the mm-hmm. ones that were referred by realtors, go back to the realtor.
19: Right. We have a really big referral source of realtors, and we appreciate that. Solicitation guarantee. We register you. If they happen to come to us and say, hey, I'm interested in selling, we look in our system right away. They don't even get to talk with me. Our manager points them back to that realtor.
18: Mm-hmm. So. But if we can work with them, then we go through a process. And I'd say that a high percentage of all the listings that Jenny and I take are they have tenants in place, at least when we start.
19: Mm-hmm.
18: So we...
19: Yeah. Well, a lot of the ones we're working with now is we started talking back in December.
18: Mm-hmm.
19: And so, because it takes a while, if you're selling the property and you have a tenant in there, you're talking months ahead of time because you have to plan. Plus, we're in prime time of selling right now. So we're getting to be, you know, spring, early summer is really with the cycle of selling.
18: April, May, best production months in the annual cycle in most cases.
19: Yeah.
18: So we're certainly seeing it, but we have a bump. We have more production going on right now than we did probably all of last year or the year before. So it's definitely a little shift in the market and more sellers now. I think we'll see more inventory coming into the market.
19: Yeah.
18: And buyers are
19: buying, which is really neat. And not just, I think the investors, the majority of them are out. I say that. We just had one of our clients that we manage for purchased all cash in the $600,000 range. And we just closed escrow with her last month. And so that's easy. We help her buy the property and then we place the tenant. And so we do have seeing some investors, but
18: cash investors and people coming in with a lot of cash because they're exchanging 1031 exchanges are kind of only investors coming into the market. It doesn't make sense to put, you know, 40% down to break even on the cash flow.
19: Because if you're 7% interest rate for a home buyer, that's 8% interest rate for an investor. It's usually a point higher.
18: Right.
19: And interest rates just went up a little while ago. So in our business, what we said is we're working on about 13 listings right now, but we are also seeing I get copied on all the account closings. And so then I want to know why. And then I see the reason selling with an outside agent. Then I want to know why didn't they use us? Mm-hmm. A lot of those have come with realtor referrals. So I'm like, okay, I'm not butthurt then. But the other ones, you know, we want to help them if we can. We know everybody knows a realtor, but we are seeing, we're seeing a lot of inventory, which is interesting because at the end of last year, a lot of last year, it seemed like nobody was moving. Nothing was moving. Inventory was low. Mm-hmm. So we can definitely see that shift.
18: So when we do have realtors come to us, sometimes we didn't know that the owner was going to sell the property and somehow they had a relationship with a realtor and they're going to list the property. Sometimes we find out they've already listed it and they haven't. What are some of the mistakes we see come in, Jenny?
19: Oh, gosh. Yeah. So
18: several. Part of it, they haven't looked to see if the tenant's on a lease. They don't know if they can give them a notice. They don't know
19: how if they're under rent control.
18: If they're under rent control, how many days of notice that they have to give them. Many of them don't know that you're required to have a 120-day notice of intent to sell that can be served on a tenant to kind of changes the showing requirements for a tenant. So all those things are really important. And so if you're a realtor and you're selling an investment property, there's a whole nother body of knowledge that you need in order to walk that through carefully and do it right. Mm-hmm. And if you don't, you can anger tenants. You know, we've heard of realtors just putting a lockbox on and not even telling the tenant they were going on the market. And then you end up with an angry tenant who digs their heels in and they don't want to show the house to anybody. And even though the owner has a right to sell, they can certainly sabotage a sale. So it's important to walk through things in the right way. And we wrote a blog on that. It's probably one of the most commonly read one that I have. And then we've also taught this to realtor groups, but it's available for anybody on our website. If you go to tiner.com, T-I-N-E-R.com, and look under resources and then the blogs, it's a written blog from late in 2024, and it's been updated several times along the way since then. But that's a great resource for realtors or owners who are just interested.
19: Do it yourself. If you have a tenant in there and how to sell it, you know, it's a good
18: it's step-by-step process of what they should be thinking about and how they should go about the conversation with the tenant. And if you are listening to this today, though, and you've got a rental property, you're thinking, I would like to sell it and I'd like to have realtors who really know what they're doing with regard to that process, they want to give us a call. We'd love to hear from you. Our number, 916-974-6003, or from your phone, dial #250, say the word Tiner. And, of course, you can check us out on our website if you don't want to talk to anybody. But we would love to hear from you.
19: There was one that John told me about because John's belongs on all of the like Facebook realtor groups. And somebody had posted something in there that said, well, my realtor did this. And he came and was telling me all this. And I'm like, did you say the comment that maybe you should get a new realtor because they obviously did not know anything about selling a property with a tenant in place?
18: Yes, I know. But a lot of realtors will just tell landlords or property owners, just don't sell the house. If you've got a tenant in place, wait till it's vacant. Mm-hmm. And they don't even know that maybe they can't make it vacant.
19: Mm-hmm. There's ways to do that. John and I, in a normal market, we're selling 30 to 50 homes a year. We have sold, maybe even 1,000 now together with tenants in place. Mm-hmm. We've sold a lot. So we're good at it. We know how to do it.
18: And we're going to do this show another day soon. Where we are going to walk all the way through the process on air.
19: Yeah. And we thought it was important. We've talked about it before, but I think that I've had the same conversation with multiple owners, I would say 24 times in the last 2 weeks. I mean, it's you know, so much so that I will probably eventually do a video on this because it's the same thing and it's strategies. And we've dealt with all kinds of different things. We've seen so many different scenarios. So even the conversation I had with somebody yesterday was, I said, well, we sit down with the tenant and then, but I don't know what's going to happen. It could go all these different roads. I'll touch on a little bit of them. And then every single road that it could go down, we know what to do. Mm-hmm. And then, so yeah, we'll go through that in a future show.
18: If you're listening today and you've got a property you've been thinking about selling, maybe a rental property, and you'd like to talk to us, we'd love to talk with you too. So just give us a call at 916-974-6003. That probably come directly through to me. You can also, from your cell phone, dial #250, say the word Tyner. We'll send you some valuable information, and that also rings through to us. And, of course, our website that we've been talking about, Tyner.com. A lot of resources on there, a lot of things that you can check out without talking to anyone. So we'd love to hear from you, though.
19: And thank you for listening, everybody. Tune in next week. Check out those resources if you don't want to wait for next week.
18: And remember, professional property management doesn't cost.
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23: From ABC News, I'm Chuck Severson. With gasoline prices the highest in 4 years, Trump administration officials trying to reassure the public, including Transportation Secretary Sean Duffy, telling ABC's This Week.
24: I'm not in the energy sector, but from all the briefings I've had, once the strait opens, you'll see prices come down immediately. And again, there's going to be a tail to that. It's going to take time to get back to where we were before this conflict began, but you're going to see, I think, immediate relief once the strait opens.
23: That would be the Strait of Hormuz, which Iran is blocking most of, and the U.S. continues to blockade Iranian oil. On efforts to get a deal with Iran, ABC News Chief Global Affairs anchor Martha Raddatz.
25: This proposal is much like the other proposals the Iranians have given with things they are asking for that President Trump is just not going to go for. His key thing here, of course, is the nuclear program. Even though they've said they've obliterated the nuclear program, we heard Pete Hegseth say this week, they still have ambitions. They also still have enriched uranium, and I think that is a key sticking point.
23: Senator Jack Reed, Rhode Island Democrat.
26: I don't believe the president has a plan. I think it's impulsive, it's day-to-day, it's how he feels, and he's not being given, I think, the support and the planning that is necessary to make judicious judgments.
23: Two missing U.S. soldiers in Morocco are believed to have fallen overboard. ABC's Stephanie Ramos.
27: The search and rescue operation happening right now in Tantan, which is in the southwestern region. The service members were taking part in an annual multinational military exercise called African Lion. That's according to the United States Africa Command. AFRICOM also saying that an extensive search and rescue operation by the U.S. and Morocco is underway by ground, air, and sea.
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10: The lawyers for the accused White House Correspondents' Dinner shooter say their client is not suicidal. This comes in a filing in D.C. this weekend, asking to have Cole Allen taken off of suicide precautions, which is one step down from a suicide watch. They say a nurse this week cleared the 31-year-old Torrance teacher of the suicidal designation, but he apparently remains in a padded cell with the lights on 24 hours a day. Former Spirit Airlines customers still feeling the pain this weekend after the company's abrupt shutdown. Artina Luke was supposed to fly home from Los Angeles to Texas today. She was at LAX trying to get a last-minute ticket and shocked by the prices.
28: We need to be compensated, we need to be taken care of, and we need to be able to get back to our destination.
10: Other U.S. airlines have stepped up in some cases to offer deals to those affected, but Luke and others say they can't afford to spend extra money. And one of Disneyland's most popular rides, Pirates of the Caribbean, temporarily shuts down tomorrow for seasonal refurbishment. It should be back open in June. Those are the headlines. I'm Jason Athenson.
9: Now, Sacramento traffic.
12: We'll begin in the North Highlands with a crash for Watt Avenue. Southbound at Orange Grove Avenue, two vehicles are involved and it's blocking the right lane. Minor injuries reported as well, and emergency units are there on scene. Also, some malfunctioning traffic signals for Watt Avenue in both directions at Longview Drive. Some slow traffic in West Sacramento for 80 westbound between Capitol Avenue and the Yolo Causeway. And in West Sacramento, the A's will take on the Cleveland Guardians. It's a youth sliding glove giveaway today. First pitch at 105 and the gates will open at 11:35. Traffic on the 10s every 10 minutes, mornings and afternoons. Maggie West, KFBK News Radio, 93.1 FM, 1530 AM.
13: Today, pleasantly cool with some sunshine. A high today, 70 to 74. Rather cloudy tonight, a low 52 to 56. Sun and clouds tomorrow, a cool day. High tomorrow, 65 to 69. I'm AccuWeather Steve Williams on KFPK, Sacramento's News Radio.
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0: you say has been the worst year to retire in the last century? Don't give me a guess yet, Mike.
1: Okay. Standing by. Boy, that's a tough one, though. Okay. Great.
0: And we're going to talk a little bit about silver.
1: Okay.
0: And then we'll also discuss whether or not it's a good idea or something to consider selling your paid-off home and then investing that money before retirement.
1: All right, that's a good one. That's a conversation actually comes up quite a bit. So, all right, perfect.
0: Okay, but let's start with the worst year to retire in the last century. What would you think?
1: Well, there's a lot of years in there, Cheryl.
0: There are many years, yes.
1: Yes. I mean, things come to mind. So if you retired right when markets crashed, that wouldn't be great. If you retired right when, fuel prices got terrible, that wouldn't be great. Inflation time, you would think, kind of late 70s, early 80s, the stuff that was going on back then, Jimmy Carter kind of messed things up for people that needed loans, but it was potentially good to retire because CD rates were high.
0: You're dancing a little.
1: I'm dancing because I can't pick one. That's the problem. There's good and bad, and it depends on what somebody's situation is.
0: True. I mean,
1: you could benefit from inflation if you had great interest rates at the bank, potentially, and you weren't borrowing money, or you could get hurt. I don't know. I'm going to go with 1987.
0: 1987. Well, the guy who came up with the 4% rule? He says that, I'm not going to give you his year yet because I think a lot of people would have guessed 1929. And October of 1929 would have been especially bad considering the stock market crash shortly thereafter. But he says that in his research, the worst year to retire may have been 1968.
1: Okay. He's been researching this. I wasn't researching it before the show today. Okay. Why 1968?
0: Well, he says stocks encountered a prolonged bear market that lasted until the early 1980s, and you were talking about 1980s. And he says really the thing that made that so bad was inflation, because inflation peaked at, 13.5% in 1980? So that, he thinks, was probably the worst year, 68, but it really went on for quite a while.
1: Well, I think the issue is that it went on for a while, not just 68, but had you retired in 68 and you had a prolonged situation there where markets didn't really recover and you had all the inflation and that, that's an issue. So, but also depending on how you're invested. So markets weren't helping very much. But if you think back, Cheryl, I don't think as many people were invested in markets as there are now. So for example, we think of individuals for the most part being invested in markets, but that's usually through their retirement plan at work, right? And then they'll have other investments too. But one of the reasons so many people are invested now in the stock market is because the 401k or other retirement plan at work that you have has largely replaced the pension programs, right? There are still pension programs out there, but it's largely replaced it. So if you were retiring on a fixed income, say in 1968, maybe you had a pension and, whatever the income else you may have had coming in, then, things kept getting more and more expensive, but your income wasn't keeping up, then it would have been a tough time. So that makes sense.
0: How do you think that compares with today, other than participation in the stock market? Do you think we're better prepared today, putting together a financial plan to weather whatever happens with the economy?
1: Well, I think we can be, but things like, we hear things like, it was a prolonged bear market, right? So bear markets aren't typically great. I mean, they're not always bad, but it's not typically great for growing your assets in the market. In other words, we need the market to do something if we're traditionally invested, meaning, hey, I own stocks or I own bonds. In order to get growth out of that, we need some sort of movement to the upside for more traditional investments. Now, if you're working with a financial advisor that can help you outside of that, which largely is what we do. So we're looking at, all of the investment options, Cheryl. That's why I talk about it all the time. If you understand what all of your investment options are, it doesn't have to be as simple as the only way you can win is if the stock market's up, right? So there are investments that will go up or pay you an income regardless of whether or not the market's up. There are investments that will pay you if the market's just flat. There are investments that will pay you if the market is down. So a lot of times when we're investing, particularly in retirement plans at work or maybe just a very, very traditional financial firm that says, I built a traditional portfolio for you. It's diversified. Don't worry, just hang in there. Well, that diversification usually means that there's a stock component and there's a fixed

0: component or a bond component, and that's the diversification. Maybe there's large cap, mid cap, small cap in there, but overall, the stock market still needs to do well to get growth, or the bond market still needs to do well to get growth. And that's where it can be problematic if you aren't looking at what all the options are. And so, I mean, we're constantly having that conversation. Cheryl, I mean, we've been on, I mean, I know we've got volatility, but hanging in there, by the way, has worked for a while now. You didn't really have to be all that tactical in markets to make money because there's just been a lot of lift. But if you're retired or you're making that transition to retirement, you realize it's not always going to go up. And you probably want to know what the options are.
1: Of course. So when you talk about options, it doesn't come until you have the conversation, right? Because you don't know what options might be right for any given person or couple or family until you actually kind of get to know them a little bit.
0: Well, I think so. Everybody's a little bit different. So we're just getting to know everybody on an individual basis. And as an individual, that means usually, you know, you and your family. But it's all goals oriented. At the end of the day, what is it you're looking to accomplish? I'm thinking of a conversation I had a couple days ago with a gentleman. He reached out because he's going to make this transition into retirement. He's thinking about doing it towards the end of this year. He's early 60s. He's been working for the government. So if you work for the government, typically you have what's called a TSP. That's his version of, say, a 401k. So he's got his TSP account. He knows what his expenses are. He knows how much he's got set aside for retirement. And now he just wants to have a conversation about all of the options. And he'll talk to us and probably a couple other people, but he's heard us on the radio and kind of likes the laid back approach. Like, all right, listen, we'll sit down. We'll do an analysis of your current portfolio. So in his case, it's a TSP, right? For somebody else, it might be a 401k or a 403b or a trust account, a brokerage account, something like that. Mm-hmm. But, you know, people are in a situation where, you know, what they have is what they have. And then we're going to talk about his expenses. We're going to talk about his family. We're going to talk about life expectancy and inflation. We're going to do income planning. We're going to do tax planning. I mean, we're going to do all of that. But the idea is to get him to a place and get his family to a place where, all right, come January 1st, 2027, because he's identified wanting, you know, the end of this year is his target retirement date, to map it out for him, to show him exactly what it looks like. So things like, how much money can he pull out of his portfolio without running out of money, adjusted for inflation and taxes moving forward? Given all the investment options that are available, in our mind, at least, what's the best mix? How can we build the most efficient portfolio for him? Efficiency meaning maximum return, minimum risk, minimum fees, right? That's efficiency. And then how can we be active in the management of this, because things are going to change over time? And we want to make sure we're looking at all of the options and we're staying liquid. And as things evolve, we can evolve with him and for him. And then what's going to happen is he's going to get the comprehensive financial plan. He's going to get all the analysis. We'll include all the income planning and the tax planning. And then on top of that, he was interested in estate planning. So we're going to get him the free will and trust, and all that will go into a package. Hopefully he decides we're providing enough value to where they'll want to work with us. But even if he doesn't, I feel like, you know, we've at least empowered him to make better decisions moving forward.
1: 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Mike, I want to just follow up a little bit, because oftentimes we hear you say, you know, you don't want to settle.
0: Mm-hmm.
1: What does that mean exactly? What would settling mean in your mind, and what do you do differently?
0: Well, great question. To me, settling means I'm not confident I've got the best option at hand, but I'm just exhausted with the process, right? All right, fine. You know, I'll just do it, right? That's just, it's settling. You settled for something, you didn't love it, right? You just kind of like, well, it doesn't sound so bad. I'll take it. And we do that in life. I mean, there's a lot of ways that we've done that, I think, over time when we think back. But I don't like the idea of people settling with their life savings, because the settling, to me, usually means there's been bad advice along the way. investment. It didn't work out so well. And so there are some trust issues there, right? It's not easy to trust people with their life savings. I mean, that's important. I think that when we retire close to it, we're just bombarded. I mean, every financial advisor in the country would like to work with us, right? So that can be exhausting. Sometimes people just settle because of that. There's just too much. And then sometimes we just settle because it's not that we're not getting enough information, but it's probably too much information and too little of what maybe makes the most sense for individuals. And I think too many financial advisors or too many firms spend too little time listening and too much time telling, right? Just constantly telling people, well, that they would say something like, well, I'm an expert and this is what you should be afraid of. So this is how you should invest your money because, it's just all directed at them. Well, oh gosh, you've never been retired before. Oh, okay. Well, they're telling you, well, I'm the retirement expert and I'm this and I'm that. And, you know, this is what you should do with your money and this is what you should do with your life. I mean, that could be exhausting, right? And if too many people are doing that, you might settle. And the problem is if you're not having a conversation with somebody who can just, you know, sort of sit back and go, okay, let's just have a regular conversation about you, what's important to you, what's important to your family, what are you looking to accomplish? Okay, now let's take a step back. Let's identify. Okay, so you're retired or you're retiring, you need income. Let's look at things that provide income. I mean, I hear that all the time on the radio, oh, income, income, income, but they're almost always talking about annuities, right? I would never use an annuity for income. And people are like, well, Mike, everybody else says they're great. I'm like, they're not great. They're terrible for income because it's not actually income. They just keep paying you out of your own pocket, right? If you gave me $100,000, and I gave you $5,000 a year on that because I told you were getting 5%. And then at the end of the year, you had $95,000 and you looked at me and said, like, yeah, I gave you 5%. There's your income. You better kick me in the shin and go, no, that's not what I thought, right? I thought I was going to get actual income. And so that's the reason we don't do the annuity. So take the annuities off and then let's have a conversation about what you're looking to accomplish. There are plenty of investments out there that will not only provide income, not only provide protection, and also provide income, right, over time or growth and everything else, not at the risk of your principal. But the people that sell the annuities aren't willing to tell you about them because the investments I'm talking about don't pay commissions, right? They're more liquid. They don't pay commissions. You're not locked in for the rest of your life. I don't like locking people's money up for the rest of their life. I don't like taking commissions because if somebody did that to me, I would be unhappy about it, right? And I wouldn't do something to somebody else that I wouldn't let somebody do to me.
1: So how does that sound? You have questions, jot them down really quickly so you don't forget. Call 916-888-4000. That's 916-888-4000. And we'll get an appointment set up for you just as soon as possible. We have a lot more coming up, so I hope you'll stay with us as Guarding Your Nest Egg with Mike Lester continues.

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1: What does being responsible mean to you? It means a lot to Mike Lester. Mike is the founder of Talon Wealth. And when he talks about financial planning for retirement, he's very clear about what he believes is and is not responsible.
2: To me, it's not responsible, or another way to phrase that is that it's irresponsible for an advisor to promote products to individuals, to promote products like annuities, to promote products like real estate investment trust, to promote things that pay that advisor a commission, and the advisor gets the commission whether the client does well or not. And then they're making promises that aren't, I just feel like too many people have been misled. And so it needs to be a responsible plan.
1: Get to know Mike Lester and the Talon team at 916-545-6000.
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0: Now, back to Guarding Your Nest Egg with Mike Lester, the founder of Talon Wealth.

0: Welcome back to Guarding Your Nest Egg with Mike Lester. I'm Cheryl White. Boy, we're glad you decided to spend some time with us today. I think you'll go away with a lot of great information.
1: Well, some time on your weekend.
0: Yeah.
1: Well, listen, not our first rodeo, Cheryl. We know how this goes. I talk to people every single week. They have a routine, you know, on the weekend. Maybe right. It's a Saturday or Sunday. And like, no, I hear you every Saturday or I hear you every Sunday. And if you ask them why, well, it's because every Saturday, every Sunday, I'm driving here, right? Or I'm going there, right? Whatever.
0: Well, we're glad you're with us. And at the top of the show, I mentioned we'd be talking about precious metals.
1: Ooh.
0: I just like that, precious metals.
1: If you put the word precious in front of almost anything, right, it's just kind of, you know. It elevates it.
0: Yep. So we talking about gold.
1: Okay.
0: You know, we have been anyway over the past few weeks, actually the last few months, I guess, because gold prices have been going up so much. But I thought today we might talk about silver and see if silver is something that we might ought to look at as an investment. What do you think?
1: Also a precious metal.
0: Indeed.
1: Right. And then we've got platinum too. Well, I know, you know, might be a first-time listener, or you've been listening for a long time. We do talk about silver and gold and precious metals on the show. I mean, for a lot of different reasons, but often I'll get asked at the office, Mike, what do you think? What do you think about gold? What do you think about silver? What do you think about precious metals? And what I think about it versus the advertising that's out there, it's a couple of different things. So I'll make this brief because listeners that have been listening for a long time, I don't want to sound like a broken record here, but we're familiar with silver and gold. I don't think we'd be as familiar if there weren't so many TV ads and radio advertisements about, you know, how you should invest in silver and gold because of all of these reasons. And it's a little far-fetched, you know. I mean, I've heard some statements that were kind of out there. I mean, I think once I heard something along the lines of, like, nobody's ever lost money. And I'm like, well, that's not true. You can lose money investing in silver. You can lose money investing in gold. Is there a potential benefit in times of volatility because, you know, of how precious metals are viewed as an alternative to being invested in markets? Sure. Yeah, there's something called correlation with investments. And I'm oversimplifying here, but if you're correlated to what the stock market does, in other words, if you own stocks and the stock market's down, you're probably down. That doesn't mean gold or silver are down, right, or platinum. And so that there's a diversification there. But the issue that we have with the advertisements, and the reason most people ask is because they keep hearing, oh, you know, everybody should have it as an allocation of the portfolio, but they're selling physical gold and they're selling typically coins, right? Or some sort of currency. And the reason that it's so different is currency falls outside of a lot of advertising rules, right, that you would have when it comes to investing. And there's just not a lot of regulation of it. So you can say almost anything you want about buying gold or silver as long as it's in currency form, and chances of somebody coming after you when it comes to the government for, I don't know, being misleading in the advertising or something, it's pretty slim. What I would say is, yes, I think there's certainly opportunity with gold, silver, platinum, other precious metals. I don't have any, and I never will. Nothing against people that do, but I would never buy physical gold or silver. So that's currency, right? Gold coins or silver coins, that sort of a thing. The reason I would never do it isn't because I think it's a bad investment. The reason I would never do it is because it's an inefficient way to do it, right? So when you're buying the currency, you're going through, you know, effectively a broker, and you're paying more than it's worth, right, in the moment that you buy it. And then when you go to sell it, you're selling it for less than it's worth. So you're paying to get in and you're paying to get out. And in some cases, you're even paying to have somebody store it for you, right? So it's tremendously inefficient. If my goal was just to have some protection, whether it was inflation protection or currency protection, or meaning like, you know, the dollar becomes, you know, worth less over time. I mean, if I was just looking for some sort of security, then I would just buy an ETF, right? So I could buy a gold ETF. One that comes to mind is GLD. There are others. I could buy a silver ETF. The one that comes to mind is SLV. There are others. Again, I'm not recommending those specifically, but you can trade in and out of those at the current value and not have to pay a commission to get in or out, right? Or you're not paying more or less than it's worth when you buy it, and you're not selling it for more or less than it's worth, and you're not paying anything to store it. And, you know, the people that broker the gold coins or the silver coins, I mean, I think they'd really rather you didn't know that. I mean, that's just the truth. So we use gold and silver, and I know you asked me about silver. You know, it's not as high. There's a lot of great ways, you know, to add it to a portfolio. But, you know, talking about this, Cheryl, and we've been getting a lot of calls because if you hear us on the radio now, the radio station also plays advertisements that we do during the week, right? And mm-hmm. so we've been talking about some of the investments that we've been doing for some of our clients. And one of them, again, and I'll, you know, I always have to preface this, this is not an offer right now. Okay. This isn't an investment that I currently have available, but it is something that we've done for some of our clients. And actually just recently we did a structured note, and gold and silver were in the note. Now it was actually the S&P gold and silver. We used ETFs. So we used an S&P ETF, we used a gold ETF, and we used a silver ETF. ETF stands for exchange traded fund. This particular structured note, we had set it up for 4 years. We could have done 1 year, 2 years. We did 6 months. I did 4 years because, you know, for our clients looking for income or even growth, I just, you know, they figured they'd want that to last as long as possible. So we did 4 years instead of a shorter term. And what happened was it wound up being a 4-year structured note based on three ETFs, S&P ETF, a gold ETF, and a silver ETF. With structured notes, you can get downside protection. So we negotiated with the bank that underwrote it. We negotiated 40% downside protection. So again, I'll share the prospectus with anybody who's more interested. But basically what that means is that the principal is protected on the structured note as long as neither the S&P gold or silver are down more than 40% at the date of maturity. So if it's a 4-year note, that's 4 years out. And when we did the math on that, so a structured note at its core is a bond. Bonds pay a coupon. You think of it as interest, but it's basically, it's called a coupon. And the coupon on that was 18.8% per year, right?
0: Wow. And,
1: which is why, you know, that's why I wanted it to go 4 years, right? Instead of like one, you know, four, that's pretty good.
0: Yeah.
1: So again, it's not an offer, but if somebody wants more information, we would show you what we currently have. I would get you the prospectus. You know, structured notes aren't suitable for everybody. I'm not saying that. But if you didn't realize that there are investments out there that could provide, you're tracking the S&P gold and silver, you got 40% downside protection. It's designed to pay 18.8% per year for the next 4 years. If you didn't know that existed, right, and you were investing in something else, you go, well, I just don't want anybody out there going, dang, wish I would have known that.
0: Right, right.
1: Depending on when you call, I don't even know what we have. But we're doing these types of investments every month for our clients. And if somebody hasn't explained to you how they work, maybe it's right for you, maybe it's not. I mean, I need some time to give you the, you know, the good, the bad, the ugly, all of that. You can look at prospectuses, but just understand there are ways to invest. And in this case, we were talking about gold and silver, specifically silver. You know, you might be interested in something like that. Now, I don't think anybody's going to lose money on that investment that we did for our clients, but I don't know that, right? Mm-hmm. You can lose money. There is risk associated with it, but somebody should be explaining to you what your options are so you can decide for yourself whether you want that or not, right? Because if they just take it off the table and you never got a swing, you were never had an at bat at even saying whether you wanted it or not, they just decided for you that, well, whatever, we're not going to do that. I see that too often, and it goes back to another conversation we had. You have to understand what the options are so you can make informed decisions, right? And it doesn't mean that these options are going to be right for you, but if you never had a chance to even consider them, that's potentially a problem long term.
0: Mm-hmm. And you know, Mike, I want to go back to something you just said quickly a second ago, and that is the good, the bad, and the ugly. And you, as a fiduciary, you are going to share what the opportunity is, but also maybe what the downside is. You got to be honest about that.
1: Yeah, of course. I mean, again, we're not selling products, right? So we don't get paid a commission to sell you something. If I promote an investment, so we get paid, you know, a fee to manage your investments, it's spread out over a year, right? On average, the advisor is going to get paid 1%. If we recommend investments that don't work out, first of all, you're going to be disenfranchised, right? You're going to be unhappy. Mm. And then, you know, in return, you're not going to work with us anymore. And that's terrible for business, right? I mean, we're looking for long-term relationships. We want you to have investments like, well, that was great. I didn't know about it, but Mike and the team helped me out. Vice versa, people that sell products, right? They get paid up front. I mean, if I sold you an annuity, which by the way, wouldn't pay anywhere near that, and you'd probably burn up your principal depending on the annuity. But the people who sell annuities are getting paid up front, right? I mean, I think most of those, I get paid about 8%. And you'd be locked in for 10 years. I mean, I already got paid. Who cares if it doesn't do well? I got my money, right? I mean, we don't do that at Talent. But we do look at, I mean, we want long-term relationships with people that can identify with who we are and what we do. right? And realize we have a vested interest in you doing well. Because when you do well, we do well. We do it that way, Cheryl, because if I was retired or getting close to retirement and I was trying to invest my money, that's what I would be looking for. And I have such a hard time asking people to do something that I wouldn't personally be willing to do.
0: Well, if you'd like to reach out to Mike and the Talon Wealth team and talk more about this or anything else we bring up on the show today, here's the number, 916-888-4000. That's 916-888-4000. When you call, be sure to ask about the comprehensive financial plan and how you can get that plan complimentary. Stay with us. We have much more ahead as Guarding Your Nest Egg with Mike Lester continues.
2: If you remember dimming and brightening your headlights with your foot while driving, you fit right in with us. This is Guarding Your Nest Egg with Mike Lester.
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6: 3 years after a crippling strike, Hollywood actors and studios have tentatively agreed to a new deal. This happened Saturday afternoon, and we don't yet know what's in the deal.
7: Well, I have to tell you, I'm a little concerned.
6: Chuck Slavin is a member of the actors' union, SAG-AFTRA. He wants to see what the new deal says about AI.
7: We certainly need to protect image likeness when it comes to AI. We need to ensure that members get royalties and residuals on the work that they're doing.
6: The contract will soon go to SAG-AFTRA members for a vote. A large bear on the streets of Southern California Saturday spotted chilling in the Los Angeles neighborhood of Sunland.
8: Concern about who's behind him and knocked down a trash can right here.
6: The black bear munched some garbage and eventually moved on. And the massive Netflix comedy festival, Netflix is a Joke, starts tomorrow in Los Angeles. 1 week, more than 350 comedy shows featuring big names including Kevin Hart and Nikki Glaser. Those are the headlines. I'm Jason Nathanson.
5: Now, Sacramento traffic.
9: We'll begin in Galt with a problem for 99 southbound at Twin Cities Road. It's an accident over to the right shoulder. It's a hit-and-run crash. CHP is on the way to the scene. In Grass Valley, a crash for 49. Southbound at Nishnam Gulch Road, a solo crash off the roadway into a ditch with emergency units responding. In West Sacramento, a stall for 80 westbound after Capitol Avenue. It's a stalled motorcycle. The driver is pushing it in the right lane, and there's a big rig with its flashers on behind him. In West Sacramento, the A's take on the Cleveland Guardians. First pitch at 1:05 and gates open at 11:35. Traffic on the 10s every 10 minutes, mornings and afternoons. 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
5: Now, Sacramento weather.
10: Some sun, a very nice cool day today, a high 70 to 74, rather cloudy tonight, a low 52 to 56, a blend of sun and clouds, another cool day for Monday, a high 65 to 69. I'm AccuWeather Steve Williams on KFBK, Sacramento's News Radio.
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12: When it comes to crossing the good guy,
0: we are so happy to have you along today for Guarding Your Nest Egg with Mike Lester. Mike, I have a question for you as always. It's not the same question, by the way.
1: How many questions have I answered thus far? Okay,
0: I don't know, but I have another one.
1: Inquiring minds want to know.
0: I'm never short on questions. All right, so the question is, when we're talking about retirement, is there some magic formula yep. of how much you should have in stocks, how much you should have in bonds, and how much you should have in cash?
1: First of all, great question. I think that people in general are thinking in terms of that, but it's also a really simplified question because yes, we could invest in stocks, and yes, we can have money in bonds, and yes, we can have cash. And the sort of generic way to explain it would be, okay, stocks are risky, bonds are safer and potentially provide income, again, potentially and potentially safer, potentially provide income, and cash is liquid and safe. Really, those are just categories, you know, risky, not as risky, potentially provides income through what they call a coupon on a bond, and then just cash that is, you know, just liquid you can access at any time and probably not giving you the greatest rate of return. But when you sit down and you start doing financial planning, and again, obviously we speak specifically to individuals that are retired or very close to it. So presumably you're in a situation where you feel like you've set aside enough for retirement just in investments so that you can generate enough income off of those investments and enough growth off of those investments over time so that you can maintain your standard of living throughout retirement, regardless of how long you live. And then those numbers are a little bit different for everyone, right? Let's say I'm 65. Well, let's say 55, right? We're talking to people every single week that are retiring early. I mean, we both remember when 65 was kind of the number.
0: It was right? It.
1: Because that was used to be, that was it. At 65, you get your watch and, you know, with a company name on it and you retire and your Medicare, your health insurance kicks in and your Social Security kicks in. And that's just kind of what people did. But all of that has changed. Now people are retiring earlier. So, I mean, if you retire at 55, and we typically run plans, you know, to age 95, I think I'm more optimistic than a lot of our clients that they're going to live that long, but it's my job to protect them moving forward. Because if you write a financial plan to 85 and it works to 85 and then you live to be 95, that 10-year spread is potentially problematic because of, you know, returns on the portfolio, because of inflation, because of taxes and everything else. But when you do the planning, yes, you've got, you know, stocks, bonds, or cash as options or other options that we'll get into. But at the same time, you've got the timeline. So the longer your timeline, the more potential issues you have over time. Because if I'm 55, it's potentially 40 years to 95, you know, 65, 30, 75, 20, 85, 10. And that also causes you to take a look at things a little bit differently when it comes to planning. And so ultimately, the planning that we do evolves over time, and it starts out one way the younger you are, and it evolves into something else over time the older that you are, because your life expectancy is shorter the longer that you live, and the needs change over time. So going back to stocks and just the risk associated with it as an option, I would say, well, how appropriate are stocks for you in your portfolio? Well, what do stocks potentially do? Well, they potentially give you growth in your portfolio, but they don't necessarily give you income. There are certain types of stocks, for example, preferred stocks or dividend stocks that can provide income for you, but most people don't think of it that way. It's usually a stock is a growth component in your portfolio. So if you're taking a look at that and you're trying to figure out how much should I have in stock given my age and my needs, well, it's going to depend on certainly your risk tolerance. How aggressive do you want to be, or how conservative do you want to be? But then also, where are you going to derive the income in the portfolio, and how much income do you need? So it's a balancing act. So stocks are one way to do that. In our portfolios, if somebody is at least, you know, moderately conservative or moderate or mildly aggressive or aggressive, the more aggressive you get, the more stocks that you're going to find in the portfolio. And that might present itself in terms of individual stocks. It might present itself in terms of ETFs, exchange-traded funds, but that would be one way to look at it. But everybody's situation is a little bit different. Mm-hmm. Then you get into the bonds, right? Okay. Presumably, bonds are more stable. Depending on the type of bond, they can have a coupon or a set rate that they pay out. And depending on the type of bond, that whatever their coupon or whatever they pay out could be taxable, or if it's what's called a municipal bond, could be tax-free. You know, it starts to get more complicated now. Okay, how much do I need in stocks for the growth component in my portfolio? Why do I need growth? Well, we like growth, but mostly because you need your portfolio to grow over time to offset inflation, right? So if you started with, pick a number, I use $1 million a lot, not because we won't work with you if you don't have $1 million, it's just because it's a round number. if you were retiring at 65 and you started with $1 million and you only had $1 million for the next 30 years to the age of 95, in theory, it sounds kind of nice, but the problem is inflation is just eating you alive, right, over that period of time. Think of it in terms of what if inflation was 3%, which doesn't sound that high, and certainly we've seen it much, much higher in recent years. But even at 3% over 10 years using simple interest, it would erode that $1 million to $700,000. Mm-hmm. And that's problematic over time. So you have to find a way to not only get income off your portfolio, but also have growth in that. And your $1 million 10 years from now needs to be more than $1 million just to maintain your standard of living. And then, you know, the bonds might provide income. So then we go to cash, Cheryl.
0: Well, can we back up just a sec? Could you define a bond? I mean, it's a term that we hear all the time, and you've just explained why it could be a part of your portfolio. But what is it exactly?
1: It gets even more complicated when I try to explain what it is. Right?
0: Oh, okay.
1: So we hear about it, but I will, but I don't want to go too far into the weeds here. But one of the issues that I have with bonds or bond funds is, in general, most people understand, and it's a conditioned response, but they understand that, oh, well, risky people invest in stocks and more conservative people invest in bonds. It can be true, but it's not necessarily true. And the other issue is that there are a lot of different types of bonds. So you've got government bonds, which are kind of plain vanilla. They're considered the safest because the safety in a bond is the ability of the bond to make good on its promise, right, to pay out. So federal government bonds are considered the safest because if the U.S. government gets upside down and they've promised you a payout on a bond, and bonds typically have a timeline. So if you were to own the individual bond, again, there's different types, corporate, government, municipal, but it's going to have a timeline associated with it, and it's going to have a coupon associated with it. And the coupon gets confusing, but think of it as the interest rate that it would pay. It's called a coupon. So government bonds are considered the safest because your risk in that bond would be the U.S. government defaulting, right? And so look at it as, well, what are the odds of the U.S. government defaulting on those bonds? It could technically happen, but if they get upside down, they just tax people more to pay you back on your bond, right? But government bonds are the safest. They also pay the least. You get into municipal bonds. Well, typically municipalities, so cities, you know, and states, there's some tax stuff in there we won't get into in this conversation, but typically they're tax-free. There are some caveats to that, depending on if you live in the state and your state tax situation. But again, they're potentially tax-free to you, but it's still based on the municipality, right? The city or the city government or their abilities to tax the people that live in that county to be able to make the payments or make good on the bond. So they're considered generally safe, but you could come up with some scenarios, some municipalities that aren't doing well, or sometimes some situations with territories, you know, something like Puerto Rico.
0: Right.
1: So Puerto Rico would be, right, where it's just kind of the risk is going to be higher on a municipal or a muni bond from Puerto Rico than it might be from something in Florida, right? It's just because of the economy and how things work. So you can see how it starts to get a little bit confusing. And then you've also got the corporate bonds. So
0: all bonds are not created equal then?
1: They're not created equal. But you're in a situation where, so typically, if you're buying individual bonds, you're buying something with a time frame with a stated outcome. So let's just say XYZ company, let's use a corporate bond, XYZ company says, if you buy our 3-year bond, we'll pay you 5% per year and then give you your principal back, you know, at the end.
0: Okay.
1: And then you would probably need to take a look at XYZ company and go, okay, what is the probability that they're going to default on that? Because if they default, then you potentially could lose the principal. You potentially could, you know, not get the coupon or the interest. It wasn't that long ago that people come in the office and they were all excited about these bonds that they got with General Motors. And then we went through the financial crisis, and then GM defaulted on those bonds. And, you know, they went in thinking, this is great. I think it was around 7%. This is great. I got GM bonds at 7%, blah, blah, blah. It didn't work out well for them, right? Because they defaulted on those. So my point isn't that if you have bonds with GM or some other company, they're going to go belly up. My point is there is risk associated with it. And so when we look at stocks, there's a certain amount of risk. When we look at bonds, there's a certain amount of risk, probably not as much risk as with bonds, probably not as much risk as stocks. When we go with cash, theoretically zero risk, but it's at the bank, and that's why we have the FDIC. But there are so many other investment options that we can look at. that when we do financial plans, there's a blend of all of the options that are available to you. But what we ultimately, what we start out with is, what are you looking to accomplish in retirement? What are your goals? And it starts with, okay, well, how much does it take to maintain your lifestyle right now? That's a set number. We know what that is. Like, we can go back and look through your financial records, your credit card statements, you know, all of that. What does it cost you to do what you want to do? Now we've got the expense. We'll adjust that for inflation. Then we go back and go, okay, how much income are you going to have in retirement? Let's just say that you needed $10,000 a month to maintain your standard of living, but we're going to increase that every year because of inflation. You need 10,000, and let's say you've got 5,000 in income. The gap is the other 5,000 to get you to the 10. That's the spread. Then you go back and you look at the portfolio and how it's invested, and how do I cover that spread? But how do I not only get another $5,000 of income from my portfolio? How do I maintain the principal, also get increases in the principal? It grows over time to offset inflation. And given all of the investment vehicles that are available to you, what's the best mix right now? But then also, what's going to be the best mix over time? It needs to evolve as your life evolves, as things evolve around you. One of the biggest issues with locking your money up in a product that says, okay, you're 65 or 60, or just pick an age. Let's say you're 65. Hey, put your money in this product. We'll guarantee you income for the rest of your life. There's a lot of issues there. One, it doesn't go up over time, so inflation erodes it in almost every case. I think there's some caveats, but I don't think they work. Two, you've locked your money up, so if something great comes up, you can't take advantage of it because you got to pay a penalty just to go take advantage of something good. I mean, there's so many things going on that you have to be careful with. I know that's a lot, but you literally asked me about stocks and bonds and cash. And
0: I did.
1: We can't pack all that into a segment, but I will be more than happy to have the conversation with anybody that just wants to say, hey, listen, that was great, but I'm confused about what my options are. We're here to simplify it, put together a plan for you, explain what the options are. And honestly, we're here to make it easier for you, not harder. But easier just means you have a better understanding of what's available, and we're helping you make informed decisions and showing you how money can work for you over time.
0: So how do you start that? You just make a phone call, 916-888-4000. 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Guarding Your Nest Egg with Mike Lester. We'll be right back.
1: Hi, this is Mike Lester, host of the Guarding Your Nest Egg radio show. I wanted to say thank you for listening, and please come visit us at one of our convenient locations in Folsom, Roseville, or Elk Grove.
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1: 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And then they're making promises that aren't, I just feel like too many people have been misled. And so it needs to be a responsible plan.
3: Get to know Mike Lester and the Talon team at 916-545-6000.
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2: Guarding Your Nest Egg with Mike Lester.
14: Come on, what it got? Mr. Roboto,
0: Guarding Your Nest Egg with Mike Lester continues. Hey, Mike.
1: Yes.
0: I saw an article. This is so funny, at least to me. There was, at the Wall Street Journal, a vending machine. And they decided to have that vending machine managed by an artificial intelligence bot named Claudius.
1: Mm-hmm. Claudius?
0: Claudius. And Claudius was in the newsroom at the Wall Street Journal.
1: Okay.
0: So the journalists there started talking to Claudius. And they convinced Claudius that he should, or it should, give away snacks for free. Or at the very least, give it to them at a discount. Slash the prices. And you know what? Claudius did.
1: We're talking Twinkies, Little Debbie stuff here.
0: Sandwiches. Okay. You know, those machines have all kinds of things in them. So anyway, they lost over $1,000 in just a few weeks because they were able to convince Claudius that everyone should get the snacks for free, which I totally agree with, by the way, but still.
1: Yeah, free's not free. That's what they say.
0: Free's not free. No, of course not. But anyway, I guess even a bot can be convinced.
1: You know, ideally for me, I mean, this is our new reality, right? So AI, bots, whatever. But how do we find a way, all right, moving forward? So us and our clients and everybody who's like-minded to, here's my situation. This is what I want to accomplish. This is how much money I have set aside. This is my income. All this stuff is noise. I do think at some point, you know, we'll find a way to benefit from it. I mean, to us at Talon, the most interesting thing about AI is really sort of an efficiency standard. It's a way to say, okay, well, eliminating human error on more like transactions, it's a numbers thing. So there is a lot of efficiency there. I don't know, Cheryl, have you heard the radio shows and radio stations going guaranteed human? Have you heard that?
0: Yes, I sure have.
1: Okay, so it's out there and we haven't done it yet because, I mean, we are human and we haven't replicated it. But I was asked about that. Somebody did say, I told you about this. They said, hey, if something pops up and you guys, you know, just don't have time on the weekend, we could just do a whole show AI. And I'm like,
0: I don't think so.
1: I don't think so. Out of principle, right?
0: Mm-hmm.
1: It's like my old man, my dad going, yeah, I'm never going to text anybody.
0: Yeah.
1: You know what I mean? So long story short, I do think there's something to all of this, but people need to know that you've got their back, right? And then so what's the value add? I built an entire business nationwide on, I hate it when people try to sell me something. I hate it, right? I want a relationship with somebody and I want them to prove to me that it's beneficial. As soon as you try to sell me something that you're going to get a commission on, it's shiny objects, right? Oh, you get this, you get that, just sign here on the... That is so far from my mentality that, Cheryl, frankly, we were blessed to build a whole business off of it. Our business is, let's have a conversation about you, what you're looking to accomplish. We built a company that can show you all of that, all right? So there literally isn't a scenario we can't show. I mean, we're big enough to show you everything, but small enough to take the time to show you everything. And then our job is to help you make informed decisions, not steer you somewhere. So if you can be successful in retirement and we can help you with that, our goal is say nice things about us after the fact and go from there. Yeah.
0: Let me ask you about guarantees.
1: Oh, please don't.
0: No, it's an important question because can you actually guarantee returns? Can you make guarantees when it comes to financial planning?
1: Short answer is no.
0: Can you elaborate?
1: When they do, they're lying. And then you have to be careful about what they're guaranteeing. The word guarantee is, it's a loaded question. Let's go back. You said returns, right?
0: Mm-hmm.
1: So nobody guarantees returns. They'll use a product like an annuity. They'll do things like, I'll guarantee you stock market participation, no risk of loss. You can do that with an annuity. They define the fact that you won't lose money, but they don't define how much you make, right? I mean, take it for what it's worth, but right now, Cheryl, without an annuity, I could go guarantee somebody stock market participation, no risk of loss. Problem is, I'd have to define their participation, right? Because if you're not getting participation, you might as well just put it at the bank at 4%. You know, outside of that, guaranteed income for life. Okay, oh, great.
0: Okay, that's one you hear a lot.
1: You hear a lot? Well, how do you define income? I define income as you made me money on my money, and then I spent that Well, that's not how it works with the annuities. You're spending your own money. So again, we're going to wrap it up here, but be very, very careful. If somebody's telling you stock market participation, no risk of loss, just ask, how has it happened? And then if they're trying to sell you something, call us. I mean, ask them, but then call us just to get it, you know, back it up. Or if they tell you guarantee income for life, okay, great. Sounds good. Before you sign, give us a call. I'll explain to you how that works, because that should sound too good to be true. There's a lot, Cheryl. Mm-hmm. I mean, we want to make sure that people are protected and taken care of. I mean, a lot of people that want income on their portfolio. Great. I mean, a lot of people that are very conservative, they want stock market participation, but they're afraid of loss. But if somebody just puts you in a package that, and in this case, you know, we're talking about annuities, they put you in a package that does it, ask yourself a question. What would it look like for me if the person that sold it to me didn't get a commission? What would it look like for me if the insurance company that put it together wasn't getting paid? What are my other options? And we should have that conversation, and it's really important.
0: So, Mike, the options really come in when you put together the comprehensive financial plan, when you talk about kind of the equation, if this, then that. So you offer the options that are available to any given person, couple, and then you see what would happen if.
1: Yeah, it's all, I mean, it's all of that. So if you told me you want guaranteed income for life, let's look at all the options. If you tell me you don't like the stock market and you want to know what the alternatives are, great. I mean, you could tell me you're the most conservative investor or the most aggressive investor. We should have a conversation about all the options, but not options that I get paid a commission to sell you, right? I mean, that's the problem. So if I'm incentivized to sell you something because I'm going to get paid a commission to do it, and then once you're in it, you're locked in, it should bother you, right? That's not what we're doing. We don't sell annuities for that point. I mean, I had a conversation with a client the other day, and he's like, hey, I'm going to do this annuity. I'm like, well, tell you what, why don't we just put you in this liquid version of something? And then a year from now, if you still want the annuity, you can still do it, right?
0: Mm-hmm.
1: Like, I didn't take the annuity off the table. I just provided what I thought was a better option, gave them the opportunity to go through with it. So why commit, right? Give us a chance. So in his case, he never went to the annuity, but I'm not saying that's everyone. But these people and organizations that are promoting them, it's just, it's a whole thing. And I'm not going to get on my soapbox here at the end of the show. But if you want to have a conversation with someone who can just sit down, have a conversation with you about your situation, what you're looking to accomplish, honestly, I can tell you, our goal is, if it makes sense to work with us, it's going to come out in the paperwork. If it doesn't make sense to work with us, the math is going to show that. 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
0: 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And, of course, as I do every week, I encourage you to check out Mike's YouTube channel. A lot of great information there as well.
1: Thank you so much for listening. The show would not be even possible without you listening, so thank you for that. 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But listen, if you've been listening and you have some questions, please feel free to call in. 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
4: From ABC News, I'm Chuck Sievertson. There's a search for two U.S. soldiers missing during a major training exercise in Morocco overnight near the city of Tantan. A U.S. official says the two were on a hike and are believed to have fallen from a cliff into the ocean. No indication of foul play, says ABC's Stephanie Ramos.
5: The service members were taking part in an annual multinational military exercise called African Lion. That's according to the United States Africa Command. AFRICOM also saying that an extensive search and rescue operation by the U.S. and Morocco is underway by ground, air, and sea.
4: With gasoline and diesel, jet fuel prices rising, Iran blocking most of the Strait of Hormuz, the U.S. blockading Iranian oil, and the Iran nuclear issue unresolved, the top Democrat on the Senate Armed Services Committee, Rhode Island's Jack Reed, says President Trump's disputes with NATO and other allies are causing this.
6: There's discussion for the first time, serious discussion across the world in places that were under our nuclear umbrella. Let's get a nuclear weapon. He's started a dangerous trend.
4: Read on ABC's This Week, trying to reassure Americans that once the Strait of Hormuz reopens, gasoline prices will fall. Trump administration officials, including Transportation Secretary Sean Duffy.
7: The president's going to look for a good deal, a great deal for the world and for America with the Iranians. But I think it's untenable to think that the Iranians have a nuclear weapon, and they're going to have to open the straits.
4: It's another day of scrambling by thousands of air passengers to try to rebook their flights after Spirit Airlines ended operations abruptly yesterday. Sherry Terrell's flight out of Houston was canceled.
8: The affordableness that I was enjoying is now gone away, has been ripped from underneath of me, and it's just another wrinkle, you could say, in today's economy with everything else.
4: Experts say refunds should be available. 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
9: The Torrance teacher accused of attempting to assassinate President Trump at the White House Correspondents' Dinner in D.C. a week ago is on suicide precautions. That's according to his lawyers, who filed a motion to have the precautions removed, saying Cole Allen is not suicidal. His lawyers claim the 31-year-old is being held in a padded cell in a straitjacket with the lights always on, and he can only leave for legal or medical visits. The fallout continues for Californians caught off guard by the Spirit Airlines shutdown.
10: It's crazy what's going on.
9: Paloma Zuniga tells NBC Los Angeles she and her family will lose $8,000 in non-refundable vacation costs because they can't afford to rebook a trip this week to New York.
10: There's no way that we can get it back, especially for the Airbnb and all the expenses that we did for trips.
9: 20 Spirit Airlines flights were scheduled today out of 3 Southern California airports, all abruptly canceled when the company folded yesterday. And gas prices in California up again overnight, just a little bit. AAA says a gallon of regular is up a cent to $6.10 on average. Those are the headlines. I'm Jason Nathanson.
3: Now, Sacramento traffic.
11: A solo crash for Grass Valley, 49 southbound direction at Nishnam Gulch Road. It's a solo crash off the roadway and into a ditch. Westbound 80 out of Roseville looking good, about 9 minutes to the split. 9 minutes into downtown on the Cap City Freeway. In northern Sacramento for westbound 80, it's 7 minutes between the split and the West Side Freeway. 5 southbound looking good, 15 minutes out of Woodland to downtown. Or if you're taking 5 northbound out of Elk Grove, just 12 minutes into Sacramento. Heading into Stockton, no holdup for southbound 5 or 99. And the ride from Folsom is 18 minutes to the 99 split on westbound 50. Traffic on the every 10 minutes, mornings and afternoons. Maggie West, KFBK News Radio, 93.1 FM, 1530 AM.
3: Now, Sacramento weather.
12: For this afternoon, some sun, rather pleasant. Our high 70 to 74. Rather cloudy tonight, a low of 52 to 56. Sun and clouds, a little bit cooler on Monday, a high 65 to 69. I'm AccuWeather Steve Williams on KFBK, Sacramento's News Radio.
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0: Listen, this whole thing, you're always up to something. And we've got the, I was looking over your stats. You've been doing this Eagle Shield for 38 years.
1: Yes, just tipped. That's correct.
0: And so you started when you were three, is that right?
1: Oh, you're a good man and you're very wise.
0: And 65,000 installs here in Northern California, but you've got this latest promotion, the clean air and energy savings upgrade. What's all that about?
1: Well, a lot of times when you're creating a ton of moisture in a home, people are used to having, you know, 10, 15, 20, 25 year old style blown in insulation or bad insulation in their attic.
0: Yeah.
1: Well, what happens is when temperature changes, when hot inside, cold outside and vice versa touch, it reaches dew point, turns to condensation, turns to mold. The style of insulating in the old days was to put in that crappy cellulose ground up newspaper. And the reason they did is how inexpensive is ground up newspaper. So a lot of people did it to fit a budget. But when you cake moisture on it, you get all this incredible bacteria.
0: Ooh, yeah.
1: Rodents nest in it like crazy.
0: Yeah.
1: A ton of urine feces and rodent traps. And so moisture comes in. You got your registers and vents exposed to the ceiling. It affects air quality. So around this time of the year, a lot of people want us to come in and literally suck all the old insulation out, sterilize the attic where there's any rodent feces, urine tracts. We wire mesh off anywhere you have any egress, ingress where rodents get in and out.
0: Yeah.
1: And then we blow back in what is called CertainTeed loose fill. So it's about 15 inches, R44, which is the Title 24 code. The neat thing about CertainTeed loose fill is there's no chemicals. The only thing added to it is fabric softener to keep it pliable. And the benefit is rodents don't nest in it. It wicks away moisture. It's an incredible soundproofer. And I could show you the pictures,
0: really?
1: Even though we're on radio, where when you put flame on it, it doesn't ignite, where cellulose is ground up newspaper.
0: Oh, sure. Yeah.
1: Right? And cellulose is, fiberglass is cancer-causing. It's a carcinogen. So if you go to any brand-new home, we put the reflective insulation to the roof deck, of course, because that's turning the home into a thermos, keeping the summer heat out. You don't want keeping the winter heat in.
0: Yeah, yeah.
1: But for the soundproofing benefit and moisture protection and indoor air quality benefit, then we blow in the 15 inches of insulation after we've completely cleaned out
0: onto the attic floor.
1: Yeah. You know what's so funny? For 100 years, we like to think we're smart people. We literally put insulation on the attic floor.
0: Yeah.
1: So the attic above it still heats up to 150 degrees of Hades hot heat.
0: Yes.
1: So they finally got a clue, because the reason to change wasn't really there because utility costs are so low. Well, once utility costs started going up, all of a sudden they look to NASA and they go, well, the way they insulate for extreme heat and cold, they put the reflective insulation now in all new homes built since 2011. So that creates a thermos. Now you're cooler summer, warmer winter. You save off utility bill. But you still have this ucky, dirty, rodent-infested insulation on the floor, which is important because you're trying to keep the winter heat in, right? Because if you don't have that on the floor, imagine you heat your home.
0: Yeah, you're heating your attic.
1: Yeah, hot air rises.
0: Yeah.
1: And then it goes through. Now you keep the heat in. You keep rodents out. You don't get the moisture. You're not creating a mold event.
0: Let me get this right. So you're doing if I'm in my attic, you're doing the ceiling of the attic, in other words.
1: With the reflective insulation.
0: Yeah. And the floor of the attic.
1: Yes, with the blown-in CertainTeed loose fill.
0: Okay.
1: And that's building code. That's what we put in all new construction. So now your air quality is better. You keep rodents out, and you literally you cause your air conditioner and heater to run about 70% less because you're comfortable far more.
0: I tell you my personal story about critters. So we had a house built, and it's right in backs up to a wooded area, big wooded area. It's a preserve. And so one night I heard in our fireplace upstairs something flapping around. It turned out it was a flying squirrel.
1: Oh.
0: I don't know. Do you have flying squirrels?
1: Not that much, I hear about it all the time.
0: I thought that was just Rocky, the cartoon. I've never seen. So I told the guy, I said, I've never seen a flying squirrel. He says, that's

0: because they'd fly at night. And I had no idea. So this flying squirrel landed in the top of my chimney and came flapping down. And anyway,
1: I hear that quite a bit on the rodent part in farming communities because they till the land.
0: Yeah.
1: Rodents move into the attic. That's why cleaning out the attic and then making it kind of rodent proof is very important.
0: Wow. Ingress and egress is also important. I've had two problems. One, flying squirrels. And two was bats.
1: Oh, my gosh.
0: Bats. And the guy told me, he says, that's because he went around the house and he found little places where there was openings. And those little guys, even though they look scary, when they tuck their wings in, they're little tiny things.
1: Well, I don't want to scare anybody, but the number one place where rodents reside in an attic is inside the duct system. That's why, as we've talked about for years, that's why we deep clean, purify, and we wrap and seal all the ducts with the aluminum blankets.
0: Yeah.
1: Because rodents can't eat pure industrial grade aluminum. It destroys their digestive tract.
0: Really?
1: And you'll notice all brand new ducts since 2011 are now wrapped with the aluminum reflective blankets. When for 100 years, they were wrapped with a fiberglass sponge insulation.
0: Yeah.
1: So the benefit of once we clean your ducts and purify your ducts, we wrap and seal the ducts with the aluminum reflective insulation blankets. Now you turn that duct into a thermos, so it's instant cool, instant hot. Yeah, you extend the life of your HVAC system. It's also a vapor barrier, so you're not trapping moisture. But most importantly, you don't get rodents into the duct runs anymore.
0: The thing about all of this is we go about our lives busy doing things in our homes, and I don't stop and think about my attic. And that's, I guess, one of the areas that you've got to ask people to think about their attic and about their HVAC system.
1: Well, the attic is out of sight, out of mind.
0: Yeah.
1: And so that's very normal.
0: Until you have a flying squirrel.
1: But don't we intellectually know in summer we're standing 5 feet below a 150-degree attic? We get that in summer. And so once we create the thermos environment, it impacts the living space, so you're cooler summer, warmer winter.
0: Yeah,
1: yeah. So if people have been listening to us over the years, they know that we are a very, very patriotic company, and we're also very faith-based. And so over the years, we talked about how we take 5% of our revenue and we fund different charity events. So we fund, we do Homes of Hope out of Mexico, where we build homes for the poor through YWAM, Youth with a Mission. We do The Cure, which is like the brain surgeries. We do Mercy Ships. We also do Kids Against Hunger. And so we've steadily done that over the years. And if I could be a little personal right now without trying to get too choked up, as everybody in the world knows this issue with Charlie Kirk being assassinated, it's impacted us. I have family members that know him personally. And so what Eagle Shield has decided to do is go ahead and support Turning Point Organization. So for every client that we get from this point forward, we're going to donate in that client's name. If we take care of their home, we're going to donate $100 to Turning Point USA to help support that mission. It's personal to us.
0: Well, I was going to say, I know it may sound like, to some people going, oh, that's just a promotional deal. You told me before we sat down, this hit you hard.
1: Well, it really did. Because of my son. So I have a son that's in the Air Force doing cyber warfare and at Luke Air Force Base, which is in Arizona, Goodyear, where Turning Point is. And so my son has been with Charlie Kirk and his wife and close friends of ours at Turning Point for many, many occasions.
0: Wow.
1: And so it's really weird when it happened. And I'm sitting over there with a picture on my mantle with Charlie Kirk and my son, Champ. And so it just hit us. So not to make that big of a deal out of it, but and if people have been listening to us for years, they know that we automatically donate to charities and we do 5%. But
0: I've known you a long time. I did not know that.
1: Yeah. We do.
0: In other words, you're not going around bragging about this.
1: Well, no.
0: I never heard it. Yeah. So.
1: Well, in fact, I built my entire company off a scripture in the Bible, James 1:27. that scripture says, pure religion that's pleasing to God is this, take care of the widows and orphans in their distress. So that's our business model. So we're a stewardship-based company. We take 5%, we fund, but we're now adding Turning Point to that equation. And so the promo we're doing right now is if people call into us and we help them, we're going to donate $100 to Turning Point in that customer's name. And the way they do that is just from their phone, not a text, dial #250. That's pressing on the keyboard, #250. And when they answer, say the keyword Eagle Shield, they'll be prompted. They'll hear you inviting them to go to the service and just schedule an appointment. We'll come out and see if we can help you.
0: Fabulous. I did not know that that was in your wheelhouse. 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
0: So I'm looking over some of these reviews that you have, and Sally gave you 5 stars. She writes, I'm very happy with the decision to have Eagle Shield take care of our attic and air ducts. We had the old installation sucked out, new put in, air ducts cleaned and sealed. Heat reflective lining put in, solar attic fan installed, and whole house fan installed. Wow, she got the whole shebang. Tommy, who cleaned the air ducts, showed me how dirty they were and the large gaps that were allowing the air and heat to escape into the walls instead of out to the rooms. He sealed all the gaps. We can now feel a huge difference in the airflow coming from our vents. That alone, I'm sure, will lower our utilities bill, and it's a good feeling to know we're now breathing clean air. I go way back, but I had some ducts that they didn't last that long. The way they used to wrap them, they fell apart. I was blowing hot air and cold air in the crawl space under the house.
1: Well, older homes have the old metal ducts.
0: Yeah.
1: And that's a nice thing, but then they could cake into bacteria too. But we deep clean them, we purify them, and then we still wrap them.
0: Yeah,
1: and
0: but they were
1: them.
0: Wrapped with some sort of tape. That fell apart.
1: Yeah. Well, with the extreme heat, again, the moisture builds up and it breaks up the adhesive. So what makes us unique, and I don't want to disparage, there's other companies out there that clean ducts. So, and we're very happy because air quality is important.
0: Yeah.
1: So a lot of people don't know that the average air conditioning heating duct, average, leaks a minimum of 28%. Just after only 10 years of use.
0: I believe it.
1: But you know what? The way people know it in their lives is they dust their home, and 2, 3, 4, 5 days later, there's a great big buildup of dust again. Tends to be the ducts. Think a vacuum cleaner. Turn it on. Put your hand next to it. You're running airflow through the ducts. It's pulling the dusty, dirty insulation from the attic. It's pulling the agriculture outside. And that can really affect allergy, dry skin, sinus, respiratory issues. So lots of companies, and you mentioned it yourself, so I'll act upon that. You talk about the ducts being bad. Well, what happens is a lot of ducts now are called flex, and they compress,
0: they're
1: brittle,
0: yeah.
1: They break, the joints break off, the earthquake straps drop.
0: They look good when they're new.
1: Yeah, everything does, yeah. Well, but here's something a lot of people don't know. If you go to buy a brand new duct right now, go anywhere, go to a Home Depot, walk in, look at a duct, take your finger and go to the covering, the little foil wrapping, rub your finger together and it will disintegrate in your hand. Ooh. Because it's not aluminum, It's Mylar balloon film, like a kid uses in a balloon.
0: It's a balloon, yeah.
1: Yeah, so it's meant to be a vapor barrier more than a reflector. So what we do is first we come in with three rotating brushes at high speed and vibration, and we scrape clean every duct three separate times. Think taking cholesterol off your vein, getting rid of the junk. Then we purify the duct using Envirocon. If anybody has a health background, Envirocon is what hospitals use to sterilize the air so you're breathing cleaner air. Big relief for allergy, dry skin, sinus issues. Mm. Third thing we do is we seal all the registers. And it's funny, you could look in a business or a home, you have this rectangular register.
0: Right.
1: But on the other side of that quarter inch of sheetrock is a round duct. Bolted to a rectangular register.
0: Oh.
1: And most people don't realize you backfill a minimum of 10 to 11% of your airflow back into the cavity every time you run it. So we tape off and seal the register. And before my guys even leave, you notice the airflow doubles. So that gives you some soft savings because your HVAC system's just breathing better.
0: Mm-hmm.
1: And then the final thing we do is where the magic happens is we wrap and seal all the ducts with the blankets of aluminum reflective insulation. So keep in mind, the insulation that we put in your roof deck is 99.5% pure industrial grade aluminum, two blankets Mylar together. For a two-sided summer-winter benefit. So once we wrap those ducts, we get three things. Turn your duct into a thermos. So it's instant cool, instant hot. You don't have that long lag time. Number two, it's a vapor barrier, so you're not trapping moisture. So you don't get the spores and the fungus and the mildew and the dry rot. And number three, most importantly, you don't get rodents anymore inside the duct runs because it's very, very normal for us. After I tell my clients, give yourself permission, if you choose, to not look at what we routinely take out of the ducts.
0: I bet.
1: Because rodents eat the duct fiberglass wrapping, and they nest inside the duct runs. And unfortunately, at my age, I'm dating myself, I'm 65. So seniors are familiar with this. A lot of times at 3, 4 in the morning, rodents are nocturnal. You can hear them running in the attic. They tend to nest inside the duct runs. So the final benefit is we wrap and seal all your ducts with the aluminum blankets. Now you don't get any more rodents because they can't eat the aluminum. It destroys their digestive tract.
0: Is there too small of a house or too big of a house or project?
1: That's actually an excellent question. And my answer to clients who ask me that is I say, do you take 100% of yourself under that small house?
0: Yeah.
1: So it doesn't matter if it's small, doesn't matter if it's big. We can help you. The only condition we have, unfortunately, is you have to have an attic. But if you have an attic, then we can absolutely help you. And so if you call in and you call pound 250, so press on your phone pound, then 250, you'll get the keyword where you say Eagle Shield to schedule an appointment. What you get for limited time is when you get the Eagle Shield attic energy upgrade and you add, this is important, you add reflective duct wrapping. The benefit of that is right now you get 18 months zero interest financing. That's really nice for people that have it and they like floating it. And again, I want to make sure I state it. We're also at the same time donating $100 in your name to the Charlie Kirk Memorial through Turning Point USA. So if people call into us and we help them, we're going to donate $100 to Turning Point. And literally, we have a free, no pressure, zero obligation consultation. Just contact us, dial pound 250 and say Eagle Shield, and we will come on out and see if we could be a benefit to you.
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1: You did an ad for us, and that I was so proud of how you did it, because you were saying the reason you believed in us is because you hardly ever get any complaints with our company.
0: Yeah.
1: You said that, and that matters a lot.
0: Yeah.
1: Because if you say it, they believe it.
0: 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I wish we could have done this when we purchased our home over 30 years ago. That's from James.
1: Well, I think you already alluded to why it took him so long to do it. You know, the attic is out of sight, out of mind.
0: Yeah.
1: So we never think about it. And so people are miserable in the home. They're wondering why. Now, only smart people do this, so I respect it. But people tend to do things backwards. So they're miserable. They live in Hades hot Sacramento Valley. And they sit there and they say, well, I need to change out my air conditioner heater. So a common question people give me all the time, they say, Garrett, should I upgrade my air conditioner and heater? And my answer is always the same. So you can then more efficiently waste energy. Right? And so until you first choose to keep the heat out you don't want in the summer, and not only keep the winter heat in, but you pay for the heat, you create the heat. If you don't insulate well, then you're just cycling airflow trying to fix a problem that's already invaded.
0: The problem is therefore identified. It's the utility. It's that darn utility company, Martha. Italia. And it's not. I mean, yeah, we can complain about them, but it really is. They have an inefficient system.
1: Well, and then if you could budget it, in this climate, we highly recommend putting in a solar attic fan to improve your ventilation, get the hot air out. I tell people the same sun baking on your roof is the same sun baking on Half Moon Bay's roof. Well, why is Half Moon Bay attics 80 degrees, but your attic here is 150? You've chosen to live in this heat index.
0: Yeah, yeah.
1: So having an attic fan is important, not important if you live in Pacifica. But then once you've done your insulation ventilation, now deep clean, purify, wrap and seal all your ducts. So that way you're breathing cleaner air. You're not wasting. You're not getting rodents. Everything improves. If you have old style insulation that's been around since Charlton Heston said, let my people go, well, clean that out, sterilize it, wire mesh off, put new back in. That helps the sound and moisture protection. And then the final, what I call magic is, and I am such a believer, get a whole house fan. Oh my gosh, they're just worth their weight in gold.
0: Yeah.
1: And so that's simply what we've been doing for decades. So if you call us and we come out and help you, and you purchase wrapping your ducts with the reflective insulation blankets, right now you get 18 months zero interest financing. That's really nice for people that have it and they like floating it. And the promo, of course, is if you call us and we help you, we're going to donate. Besides our 5% that goes to our charities, we're including $100 to Turning Point USA in memory of Charlie Kirk. And the way you take advantage of that is very, very simple. And it's actually a phone call. So on your phone,
0: right,
1: press #250. I say it again, #250, #250. When you get the prompt, say the keyword Eagle Shield. And then you'll hear Tom, of course, inviting you to go into our service to schedule an appointment. And I would say, please be patient with us. We literally get 50, 60, 70, 80 phone calls almost immediately. So if there's a wait, please forgive us. We will get back to you quickly, but schedule an appointment. We'll come out and see if we can help you. And if people call into us and we help them, we're going to donate $100 to Turning Point in that customer's name. And the way they do that is just from their phone, not a text, dial #250 and say the keyword Eagle Shield. They'll be prompted. They'll hear you and just schedule an appointment. We'll come out and see if we can help you. And I do want to say, Tom, I've been with you a long time. Love you, man. Thank you so much for all you do.
0: Feelings mutual. Thank you, Garrett. You do a great job. Again, with 38 years in business, over 65,000 installs. That's why I'm thrilled to be working with you.
1: Thank you so much, sir.
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8: No drama this time around. Hollywood studios and producers have a tentative deal with the actors' union, SAG-AFTRA, wrapping up contract talks Saturday. We don't have details except that it's a 4-year deal instead of the usual 3. SAG-AFTRA member Chuck Slavin tells NBC Los Angeles that concerns him, especially because of AI.
9: Looking at how fast technology is advancing, a 4-year deal locks us into a disadvantage.
8: He and the other members will soon vote on the deal. 3 years ago, actors and writers went on strike, shutting down the industry for months. A record deal to sell the San Diego Padres is official, a reported $3.9 billion for majority interest in the baseball team, which goes from the Seidler family to an investor group led by married couple Kwanzaa Jones and Jose Feliciano, who's the controlling owner of English soccer team Chelsea FC. And the Anaheim Ducks continue their quest for the Stanley Cup with their first round 2 game against the Las Vegas Golden Knights tomorrow night in Sin City. Those are the headlines. I'm Jason Athenson.
6: Now, Sacramento traffic.
10: We'll begin in Grass Valley with a crash for 49. It's in the southbound direction at Nishnam Gulch Road, a solo crash on its side. It's in a ditch. And in Galt, a problem for 99 northbound after Twin Cities Road. This is an accident over to the right shoulder. They're waiting for a tow truck. In West Sacramento, the A's take on the Cleveland Guardians. It's a youth sliding glove giveaway today. First pitch is at 1:05 and the gates get opened up at 11:35. And a reminder for Highway 160 southbound at American River Bridge. Some long-term road work here. The left lane closed for utility work through December. Traffic on the 10s every 10 minutes, mornings and afternoons. Maggie West, KFBK News Radio, 93.1 FM, 1530 AM.
6: Now, Sacramento weather.
11: Very nice afternoon. Some sunshine, a high 70 to 74. Rather cloudy tonight, a low 52 to 56. Sun and clouds, it'll be a cool day tomorrow, a high 65 to 69. I'm AccuWeather Steve Williams on KFBK, Sacramento's News Radio.
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7: 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I'm your host, Mark Larson. Thank you for tuning in. A great show ahead for you, so stay tuned. But before we begin, I'd like you to put on your thinking cap, all right? Can you name this nutrient? Now, nutritionists love it because clinical research shows it fights fatigue while promoting muscle strength and endurance. By one antioxidant measurement, it's 6,000 times more powerful than vitamin C. It's 800 times stronger than CoQ10. It can improve your depth perception. And millions of people in Japan use it every day to fight wrinkles and fine lines from the inside out. So what is it? What nutrient are we talking about? Well, Sherry Torkos is here to reveal the secret. She's a practicing pharmacist and author. She's written more than a dozen books on health, including the Canadian Encyclopedia of Natural Medicine. Welcome to the program, Sherry Torkos. Good to have you here.
14: Hey there, Mark. Thanks so much for having me. This secret nutrient that we're going to be talking about is called astaxanthin. Mm-hmm. And Reader's Digest, they featured it brilliantly in an article called The Latest It Antioxidant. Astaxanthin is a fountain of youth. As you mentioned, very popular in Japan, used mainstream for promoting beauty from within as a capsule. But here in North America, people just aren't as familiar with it. But listen to this. It has 60 human studies validating its efficacy. And as a pharmacist, this really caught my attention. And this nutrient is not something that you can get enough of in diet. It's found in salmon, mm-hmm. but you'd really have to eat a lot of salmon, like 5 pounds, just to get a good daily dose.
7: Well, so as much as I do that. Yeah, I love salmon, but I'm not going that far. Sherry, I didn't know that there were 60-plus human clinical studies in this specific natural form of astaxanthin that happens to be in Purity's AstaFX formula. Talked about Japan. Now, this is a capsule. This particular astaxanthin is all the rage for skin health, as they've been finding in Japan. Very, very interesting on so many fronts here, right?
14: Yeah, for sure. I mean, astaxanthin at just a 4 milligram dose, and that's the clinical dose that is in Purity's AstaFX formula. Mm-hmm. It's clinically tested and shown to fight fine lines and wrinkles from the inside. And millions in Asia take it daily just for that. And I don't want to get too technical here, but just one human study that I'd like to mention to back up these benefits. They used the exact same dose and the type of astaxanthin that's in Purity's product, and they discovered significant benefits for skin hydration, skin texture, smoothness, mm-hmm. elasticity, reduction of skin spots. And there was even a reduction of redness and an improvement in the evenness of skin tone. So we're talking about big beauty benefits, and it works from the inside out, which is fabulous. Men love it, women love it, and it's really catching on here in North America.
7: It sure is. It's a really impressive list of clinical benefits for beautifying skin from the inside out. No wonder they love it there in Japan, and now we're learning about it here. But Sherry, I know you like to say the wrinkle-reducing benefits and the skin tone benefits are just part of this. That's just kind of the cherry on the top. What do you mean by this?
14: Well, you know, I talk to a lot of people in the pharmacy every week. So I work as a pharmacist, and I also get a lot of friends and family and colleagues asking me about their health. And many people are, you know, in their 50s, 60s, 70s, and they really like the idea of a supplement mm-hmm. that can help to improve the appearance of their skin. I mean, we all want beautiful, youthful skin, but for most people, this really isn't the key benefit. What's at the top of the list when you ask people, like, what do they most want to achieve in their health and their wellness? They want something that will help to promote muscle strength. And they want stamina. They want to be able to do the activities they enjoy, mm-hmm. golf, tennis, hiking, playing with their kids and grandkids. And this is actually patented for muscle strength. You know, people want energy to fight fatigue. They want to feel sharp. They're also concerned about their vision. They want to keep their eyes healthy. People are concerned about heart health, circulation, mm-hmm. immunity. Right. All of these areas, really, we're talking about staying healthy from the inside out. So, you know, when you think of it, the skin benefits are compelling, but to me, it's really just the cherry on the top.
7: Yeah, well, Sherry, you were saying that astaxanthin helps with endurance and performance against salmon loaded with astaxanthin. They perform these amazing feats of endurance. Astaxanthin is also found in high levels in the eyes of seagulls. Now, that's interesting. Humans bike faster when they supplement with a specific form of astaxanthin. So is there a common denominator in all of this, these kinds of bits of information?
14: Well, the research here is really clear. Astaxanthin is a molecule that fuels healthy performance, energy, stamina, strength. That's what we see in nature, and that's what we see in humans, too. It's like if you're getting older and you want an edge for strength, for energy, for youthful skin, to fight wrinkles from the inside out, but also to promote endurance and healthy vision, this is what you take. You take this AstaFX formula with a clinical dose of the right type of astaxanthin, and you really feel it. By one measure of antioxidant activity called singlet oxygen quenching activity, astaxanthin is 800 times stronger than CoQ10. And this was published in 2007 in a journal called Carotenoid Science. Another study found that astaxanthin is 6,000 times stronger than vitamin C as an antioxidant, again, in its singlet oxygen scavenging capacity. So it's incredible.
7: Well, I know Purity has a free bottle of AstaFX, just two little liquid capsules a day. That's all you need. And we're going to give out a special 800 number in just a moment for our listeners to take advantage of the free bottle offer. But before we do that, Sherry, Purity uses this natural form of astaxanthin, not that synthetic, cheaper form like you find out there on the market. This is really important as well, correct?
14: Yeah, you definitely need to do your homework when choosing supplements. And that's what I did. AstaFX uses 4 milligrams of the world's most clinically researched natural form of astaxanthin called Astareal.
7: Sherry Tarkos, pharmacist and author, is with us here on the program. Sherry, we learned today that astaxanthin is 6,000 times more powerful by this one measurement of antioxidant activity when compared to vitamin C. This AstaFX has so much power. Purity has something like 100 plus unsolicited testimonials on their website, and I found a couple that I especially enjoy. If I could read a couple of those, I think this is very interesting, if it's okay with you.
14: Sure, I think it's great to share feedback from people that are really taking the product.
7: Yeah, here's one from Ava in Texas. She gives AstaFX 5 stars, and she writes, quote, after taking AstaFX, my son was visiting us and said, Mom, you look youthful. I'm a Purity Products customer for the last 3 years and will never go back. That's from Ava. Here's one from Nina in Ottawa, Ontario. She's in the age group 45 to 54, gives it another 5-star review. She says this, quote, since taking AstaFX, I felt so much better. My energy level, I would say, has gone from a 3 to a 10. How about that? She says, so I feel energized whenever taking. My husband even noticed I no longer complain about housework. Well, I've talked about this amazing product to all my family and friends. I'm sure they see how well I look because I feel great from the inside out. I've even noticed my skin appears healthier, too. I feel like a fountain of youth. Now, that's pretty good stuff from actual customers who've been trying AstaFX. And, Sherry, you mentioned before we started the show, you've been taking this product for yourself. And I know, knowing you for some time, it's worked very well for you, hasn't it?
14: It has. You know, I've been taking it for about 2 years now, and people are often surprised to hear that I'm 50. They tell me that I look more like I'm 35, which is nice to hear.
7: Yep.
14: I do eat healthy, and I exercise regularly, but I'm also a strong believer in the benefits of taking research-based supplements. And I take AstaFX every day to stay strong, healthy, to keep my energy levels up, and for my skin. I mean, I want to do everything I can to stay youthful and to keep my body sharp and also to prevent some of those issues that can arise as we age.
7: Great information with Sherry Tarkos. 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We'll give you the number and the special offer again at the end of the show in a few minutes, but lots to cover today. We'll get back to it here with Sherry Tarkos. She's an author and pharmacist, and always great to have you on the show. Such great information, Sherry. Can you share with us a quick study or two to sort of back this up, highlight the science behind the elite astaxanthin that's found in AstaFX? Because I know there are, what, dozens and dozens of studies. Maybe you can pull out and highlight a couple of your favorites.
14: Yeah, for sure. So Dr. Mark Miller, he's a PhD, a biomedical researcher, he explains it well, and he's talking here about how free radicals compromise and undermine function and cellular performance in the body. He says astaxanthin is simply superb at negating this, as evidenced by clinical trials showing improved performance and accelerated recovery. In fact, research published in the Journal of Medicine and Science in Sports and Exercise found that those who took 4 milligrams of astaxanthin daily over 28 days scored better cycling times with greater output than those who did not take it. So they biked faster. Mm-hmm. I mean, remember this. Astaxanthin is one of the few fat-soluble antioxidants that can actually neutralize free radicals even at the site of the mitochondrial membrane. It's like cellular body armor protecting your cells, your joints, blood vessels, brain, heart, and organs on many levels. So listen to this, Mark. Mm-hmm. There are 14 clinical studies on astaxanthin for brain health, 7 studies on skin health, 14 studies on eye health, including research for depth perception and focus, 6 studies showing astaxanthin supports cardio function, 42 studies on healthy aging and cellular health. I mean, there's a ton of research on human performance, too, showing benefits for energy, stamina, and endurance. I mean, this AstFX, it's incredibly powerful and versatile. It helps you stay in the game of life, stay energized, active, alert, healthy, and even stronger.
7: That is impressive on so many levels. So much great information there. And I know this astaxanthin has about a dozen patents, too. I'm looking here. I see there's a patent for promoting eye health and reducing eye fatigue. There's a patent for inhibiting the expression of cytokines in cells, and a patent, get this, on composition for body fat reduction. There's one for improving muscle atrophy in older adults. Sherry, I'd like to be a little bit of a skeptic here. How can this one simple nutrient magically do all of this? How can this AstaFX give us so many benefits? I mean, really?
14: Yeah, I know. It sounds amazing, too good to be true, but it really is true. Many of the studies that I'm referencing here, they're available on PubMed. These are reputable clinical studies conducted by leading researchers around the world that really back the benefits of astaxanthin. By the way, muscle output is better with astaxanthin, too. And this comes from astaxanthin research published in the International Journal of Sports Nutrition, November 2011. This was another study done with cyclists. They took 4 milligrams of astaxanthin. It was a small study, but very positive, showing that cyclists improved their trial time by 2 minutes in a 20-kilometer bike race. I mean, that's a meaningful improvement in a race like this. And the researchers said that they also burned fat more efficiently, which makes sense. Based on this research, Purity can actually make the claim that AstaFX will promote and improve power output in your muscles. I mean, I tell people, AstaFX in, strength and power out. It's transformative if you like energy. And this was found in other studies, too, like one that looked at hand grip strength.
7: Oh, so much great information. Now, Sherry, I want to share a couple more testimonials that caught my attention out of the so many right there on the Purity website. Again, these are unsolicited. These are from real people. Here's one from Rick. He's a male, age 55 to 64, lives in Naples, Florida. He writes this: "What a great product AstaFX has been for me. After starting taking AstaFX, my workout and strength has increased as if I were in my 20s again. And I've only been on AstaFX for 2 months now. Can't wait to see the long-term effect. I look forward to taking AstaFX every morning for my afternoon workouts. I'll be taking this product for a long time." Here's Dee Dee. She's a female, age 45 to 54. She lives in Laurel Park, North Carolina. She writes this, quote, "I've been using AstaFX for a month now. I can see the difference in my energy level. I now have more energy, feel better since taking this product. I can actually see a difference in my skin as well. I'm a smoker who has smoking lines around my mouth, but the lines have diminished about 50%. Overall, I am so thrilled with my energy level. I love this product." Just a couple of samples from the real people who have responded on Purity's website. And Sherry, I'm looking at the list of patents again on this astaxanthin compound. This is where the science, the research backs up what we're talking about. This is just flat out amazing. And now, Sherry, a lot of people out there are going to think what I'm going to say here sounds a little bit odd, But you said before the show, this supplement may even help people drive a car better or use the computer more comfortably. I mean, come on, how does this happen?
14: It does sound funny, but AstaFX may actually help in these areas too. And here's why. One of the interesting things about astaxanthin is that it's a relative of vitamin A. And we know that vitamin A is good for our eyes, good for vision. Astaxanthin is too. Astaxanthin has actually been shown to fight oxidation in eye tissue. Scientists did a study where they found a 46% improvement in a measurement called depth perception. Now, depth perception, that's our ability to determine distances between objects, or basically to see in three dimensions. And researchers, they studied a handball team, specifically looking at how quickly they could change focus. Mm-hmm. And guess what? The handball team that was supplementing with astaxanthin, they were able to improve their accuracy and improve their performance in the depth perception test. Other research has also shown that astaxanthin helps reduce eye fatigue. And, you know, when you're on a computer, that's a big deal. Everyone's on computers these days and for long periods of time, and it's hard on our eyes. And we know that if you're driving a car and it's late at night and your reaction time is slow, that's not good. Astaxanthin actually helps the eyes focus and refocus. Dr. Hecht, PhD, one of the leading researchers at AstaReal, says that the product actually helps your eyes be more resilient. You see better with it. Your eyes are healthier. I mean, who doesn't love those benefits?
7: Again, we're talking with pharmacist and health author Sherry Tarkos about our free bottle offer from Purity Products, talking about AstaFX. So much ground to cover. Sherry, I want to get back to the skin benefits and this issue of wrinkle reduction. Not as a cream or as a lotion, but as a capsule. You take it orally. This patent also covers this. You say this ingredient is proven to reduce wrinkles, and not just by a little. We're talking a dramatic amount. What's going on with this?
14: Yeah, I know. It's fascinating. A huge benefit. People want to look younger. I know I do. And I've noticed significant benefits since I've started taking it. But it's the science here that really shines. The whole concept of taking oral supplements to improve skin health. Relatively new concept here in North America, but in Japan, this is mainstream. Astaxanthin is already one of, if not the most successful ingredients in a new class of products called cosmeceuticals, or supplements that you take orally to enhance the cosmetic appearance of your skin. So listen to this. In one study, they gave 4 milligrams of astaxanthin, which, by the way, is the actual amount you get in Purity's AstaFX. Mm-hmm. And the skin benefits were dramatic. Within 6 weeks, every single person in the treatment group, 100% of participants in the study, reported that their skin had improved significantly. Everybody got results. Fine lines, hydration, elasticity, all improved. Listen to this. The participants experienced about 50% improvement in dryness, moisture, roughness, elasticity, fine lines, wrinkles, even age spots were significantly diminished. And this is literally in line with the best, the highest quality, and the most expensive topical products, the lotions and potions that we put on our skin. And again, AstaFX, it's exclusive to Purity Products.
7: 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By the way, limit one free offer per household, please. Now, Sherry, for people who are just tuning in, one of the many highlights we covered earlier on today's program is just how revolutionary This special Purity Astaxanthin is for redefining aging skin. And astaxanthin works its magic inside the body in areas like endurance, stamina, energy. These are so many of the inside-out benefits that people will feel. And in fact, what will they feel when they start taking AstaFX?
14: So the reason you need to give this a try is because the benefits are real. The science is very compelling. Over 60 clinical studies and patents. I mean, the product is impressive and it really works. This is a product where you will actually see and feel the benefits after taking it a month or so. The cosmetic benefits for your skin, we just mentioned a minute ago, really incredible. I've been taking it myself and I see a huge difference. Others have noticed too. People are always saying to me, you know, what do you use on your skin? What are you taking? And, you know, I tell people what you put into your body is just as important, if not more so, than what you apply to your skin. And think about the vision benefits, really unmatched by any other nutrient or supplement out there. It targets tired eyes, eye strain, and it helps improve eye focus and depth perception. It's great for circulation, energy, muscle strength, and endurance. You can literally boost your strength. As we age, this is crucial. It helps you enjoy life and stay in the game. Mm-hmm. And it can even help with recovery after exercise. Next, astaxanthin has the ability to fight fatigue and support mitochondrial function. So that means cellular energy and ATP support.
7: Now, Sherry, just a few moments left before we wrap up the program. I want to take a quick step back for a moment. I know we have this great free bottle offer today. We're talking AstaFX from Purity Products, and we'll get to that offer as we wrap up the program. Free bottle of AstaFX for all of our listeners. Again, it promotes healthy vision, skin, muscle, fights wrinkles like no other. And most of us have just never heard about all of this until today. So tell our listeners again how astaxanthin compares to other antioxidants or phytonutrients that are out there on the market right now, because this is truly unique, isn't it?
14: Well, you know, from an antioxidant perspective, the healthy aging perspective, astaxanthin is up to 6,000 times more potent than vitamin C in its singlet oxygen-quenching capacity. That should be enough to get everybody excited. There's really, you know, something in this for everybody. With AstaFX from Purity here, you get to see the amazing power of astaxanthin for yourself. It's the king of the carotenoids, and very few people are aware of its benefits, and I think millions are missing out on it because they just aren't aware of this incredible evidence-based nutraceutical.
7: And I know it may sound too good to be true for some people, Sherry. What do you say to any skeptics saying, come on, does it really do all of this?
14: Well, I'm a pharmacist, and in my training as a pharmacist, I'm trained to look at the science and to see what the science says. And the science on astaxanthin is very clear, backed by over 60 clinical studies, and many of these studies are accessible on PubMed, so you can check them out yourself. But the key takeaway is this. The benefits are real, the cosmetic benefits, the endurance benefits, the strength benefits, the vision benefits, circulation, cardio. The product really works. I mean, the science is so strong. I see the difference in how it makes my skin look and how I feel. I feel stronger, healthier, and I encourage folks to give this a try. With this free bottle offer from Purity, there's nothing to lose and so much to gain.
7: Such great information, wonderful show, and always good to talk with you, Sherry. Thank you so much for joining us today.
14: Thank you.
7: Sherry Torkos, who's an author, she's a practicing pharmacist. 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
11: From ABC News, I'm Chuck Severson. With gasoline prices rising, Iran blocking most of the Strait of Hormuz, the U.S. blockading Iranian oil, and the Iran nuclear issue unresolved, the top Democrat on the Senate Armed Services Committee, Rhode Island's Jack Reed, says President Trump needs to notify Congress now that the Iran wars stretch to over 60 days.
17: There can be a 30-day extension to 90 days, but that has to be requested by the president. We have to be notified. No such notifications come through. The president's ignoring the law.
11: Read on ABC's This Week. A majority in a new ABC News Washington Post Ipsos poll say the Iran war was a mistake. ABC News senior White House correspondent Selena Wang.
18: This new polling shows that President Trump's disapproval rating has hit a record high 62%. That is the worst of either of Trump's terms. And in this new ABC News Washington Post Ipsos poll, Trump is underwater on every single issue they tested, with two-thirds of Americans saying the country is headed in the wrong direction.
11: ABC News chief global affairs correspondent Martha Raddatz on the Trump administration.
19: They are under enormous pressure, not only because of those gas prices and what our ABC News Ipsos Washington Post poll showed, but political pressure. We're 6 months away from the midterms. This is something voters feel. This is something voters feel every time they go to get gas, and it seems to only be getting worse.
11: The search and rescue operation going on by the U.S. and Morocco, underway by ground, air, and sea, for two U.S. soldiers missing during a major training exercise in Morocco overnight. U.S. officials says the two were on a hike and are believed to have fallen from a cliff into the ocean. No indication of foul play. Thousands of air passengers trying to rebook their flights after Spirit Airlines ended operations abruptly yesterday, saying it was going out of business. Competing airlines were offering capped fares or discounts. 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
8: The lawyers for the accused White House Correspondents' Dinner shooter say their client is not suicidal. This comes in a filing in D.C. this weekend, asking to have Cole Allen taken off of suicide precautions, which is one step down from a suicide watch. They say a nurse this week cleared the 31-year-old Torrance teacher of the suicidal designation, but he apparently remains in a padded cell with the lights on 24 hours a day. Former Spirit Airlines customers still feeling the pain this weekend after the company's abrupt shutdown. Artina Luke was supposed to fly home from Los Angeles to Texas today. She was at LAX trying to get a last-minute ticket and shocked by the prices.
20: We need to be compensated, we need to be taken care of, and we need to be able to get back to our destination.
8: Other U.S. airlines have stepped up in some cases to offer deals to those affected, but Luke and others say they can't afford to spend the extra money. And Bay Area-based chocolate company Ghirardelli has issued a recall on several powdered beverage mixes because of a potential salmonella risk. Those are the headlines. I'm Jason Athenson.
13: Now, Sacramento traffic.
10: An accident for Grass Valley, 49 southbound at Nishnam Gulch Road. It's a solo crash in a ditch on its side and off the shoulder there. CHP's on scene. Northbound 99 in Galt. After Twin Cities Road, an accident over to the right shoulder. And in Rancho Cordova, a problem for 50 westbound just before Hazel Avenue. There's some kind of long cable blocking the right lane. In West Sacramento, the A's take on the Cleveland Guardians. First pitch is at 1:05 and gates open at 11:35. And it's International Tuba Day in Citrus Citrus Heights through 4 o'clock at Rush Community Park on Auburn Boulevard. Traffic on the 10s every 10 minutes, mornings and afternoons. 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
0: Now, Sacramento weather.
11: For this afternoon, some sun, rather pleasant, our high 70 to 74, rather cloudy tonight, a low of 52 to 56, sun and clouds, a little bit cooler on Monday, a high 65 to 69. I'm AccuWeather Steve Williams on KFBK, Sacramento's News Radio.
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27: 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I'm Jason Kamm, and we have a very important show on a very sensitive health topic planned for you today. But let me begin by asking you three very key questions. First, are you or someone you love dealing with a weak or leaky bladder? Does

0: nutritional advisor to Purity products. She's also written 18 books, including books on natural medicine, women's health, men's health, and a whole variety of nutritional issues. Sherry, welcome to Purity Health Radio.
1: Hey there, Jason. Yeah, so thanks so much for having me on the program. And this is such an important issue. Bladder leakage, bladder weakness, this is a very common issue.
0: Yeah.
1: In fact, according to the statistics, over 33 million Americans suffer with a weak or leaky bladder. People get frustrated with the lack of control, that urgency to run to the bathroom, the sleepless nights, and then also the embarrassment that can come with bladder leakage. You know, if you have an accident or you're out and you can't get to the bathroom in time. And you know, I'll say as a pharmacist, and one who has talked to many, many patients about this, I know it's a sensitive topic because people will approach me in the aisles of the pharmacy and, you know, they're discreetly trying to ask for advice and guidance. Yeah. and some options. And men and women both deal with bladder issues. I think that people often assume that if a woman has urinary issues, it's because of her bladder. But if a man has urinary issues, you know, the assumption is it's prostate related. Both men and women can have bladder leakage issues, especially as they get older.
0: Why didn't you tell us, how are all of these men and women dealing with their bladder issues, with bladder weakness and a leaky bladder? What are people doing to help manage this right now?
1: People will often turn to the adult undergarments, the pads. I mean, in some pharmacies, there's a whole aisle devoted to these products. There's big yeah. money in this area. And if you have a leakage issue, then the pads and the adult undergarments, they do help to absorb, you know, the moisture, maybe a bit of the odor. But it's not a solution, right? It's not a solution for a weak and leaky bladder. It's just a tool for dealing with it when it happens. And,
0: right.
1: and there's also Kegel exercises. You know, women will be familiar with what these are, because when you're trying to tighten up your pelvic muscles after childbirth, it's a specific type of exercise you do, and it strengthens the pelvic muscles, the bladder wall. But these types of exercises, they can be hard to do, especially if you're older or if you have arthritis, mobility issues. Getting up and down off the floor can be a little tricky trying to do some of these exercises.
0: Yep.
1: And there's also medications that can be prescribed, medications to help with controlling the urgency and the frequency and all of that.
0: Yeah. So basically what you're saying is, obviously buying pads or undergarments can be very expensive, medications as well. Really, the implications here when you have bladder control issues is such a drain on our quality of life, right?
1: Yeah, exactly. You know, if you're dealing with a bladder leakage issue, then you know what it's like when you miss out on social events, even simple yeah. things like going to the grocery store, getting together with friends, or going to a concert or an event. It can cause worry. You know, you're worried about going out, worried about having an accident. And,
0: right.
1: you know, there's other issues too, and we'll talk about it a little bit more later on in the show. But the fact is that when you have that sporadic bladder leakage, it can cause disturbances in your sleep, to the point where some people that have a weak bladder or an overactive urge to urinate during the night, sometimes they're being woken up at night, maybe lucky if they get a couple hours sleep at a time. And this can be really distressing. The medical term for this, nighttime waking to go to the bathroom, it's called nocturia. And it can honestly just wear people right out, make you really exhausted.
0: Yeah, I can imagine sleep disruption really one of the biggest issues people are going to have when they are dealing with these occasional bladder issues. So many implications here in our quality of life, like you say. But I want to get into the product here that Purity Products has. It's called My Bladder. The ingredient in this is an absolute game changer for anyone dealing with these bladder control issues. Sherry, this has been 20 years in the making, 24 patents, 14 clinical trials, 7 international awards. So why don't I let you introduce our audience to this new product we have here?
1: Yeah, sure. You know, I was really excited when I found out about this product as well, because I know so many people that struggle with bladder control issues, weak bladder, and they're desperate for mm-hmm. something that is going to make a difference. And My Bladder really is a breakthrough for bladder health because, as you mentioned, it's clinically studied. It's not a drug. It's a plant-based formula, and it does 3 very important things for your bladder. First, it can strengthen and tone the bladder.

0: It can reduce the urge to go to the bathroom, especially at the night.
1: Wow.
0: And then the third thing is that it also helps your brain and your bladder talk to each other more efficiently, more effectively, so that they don't get their wires crossed and send you to the bathroom when you actually don't need to go.
1: And it's so fascinating, that third point you just brought up about how the bladder and brain, you know, talk to each other. From what I understand, sometimes the brain and bladder sort of send each other false signals. But what this product can do is help improve this communication, right?
0: Yeah, it's fascinating. It really is. It's extraordinary. As a pharmacist, I'll tell you, Jason, I'm always looking to see what's new, what's innovative when it comes to dietary supplements and in health. And when I came across the clinical studies, I reviewed the research on my bladder, I was really impressed, because
1: yep.
0: not only is this, you know, provide meaningful results, significant improvements in the issues that people with bladder leakage face, but listen to this. The studies show as well that the satisfaction rate for people that are taking my bladder is 84%. So 84%
1: wow.
0: of people are satisfied. I mean, we don't see that very often in clinical trials for supplements or anything for that matter. So,
1: yeah.
0: you know, what we're hearing, the feedback from people saying that this product has really transformed their lives, allowing them to go out and do things they couldn't do before when their bladder leakage issue was controlling their lives. So listen to these results. And this comes from a peer-reviewed study that was published in the journal Biomed Central Complementary Medicine and Therapy. Okay, so people who took my bladder in this study enjoyed a 60% reduction in urinary urgency. 60% reduction. So that's the need to go to the bathroom. So we have a 60% reduction in this urinary urgency.
1: Right.
0: And that can happen, this urgency can happen either because the bladder walls are weak or because the bladder and brain, again, are sending the wrong signals. So 60% reduction there is huge. And then there were other studies on the My Bladder formula that showed a 75% of users were able to reduce the number of undergarment pads, underwear pads that they were using, some down to just one a day.
1: Yeah.
0: So that's huge cost savings. And it also makes life a little easier, right? Cuts down on the inconvenience that comes with constantly having to change pads and the undergarments. And another really exciting result that has come from the research is that there was an average 50% reduction in nighttime waking to go to the bathroom. So my
1: wow.
0: bladder users were finally able to get the rest they needed. There's two things that are happening here. So the primary issue is that the bladder just gets weaker over time. And this is true for both men and women. What happens is that just like any muscle in our body, the bladder muscle does deteriorate and weaken with age. And also if a man has, say, prostate issues, that mm-hmm. can press down on the bladder, which weakens the bladder muscles even further. And for women who've been blessed to have children, being pregnant and giving birth, that can weaken the bladder, sometimes a little, sometimes a lot. So
1: yeah.
0: women, I hear this a lot from women that have had children, and it's you know, they're excited about the baby, but of course the downside is sometimes it's hard on the bladder. But the good news is that my bladder can help to strengthen and tone the bladder, and it works for both men and women. The other issue has to do with the nervous system. So we touched on this a little bit earlier when we're talking about signaling. So there's a nerve called the pudendal nerve, and it runs from your pelvic region to your spine, and your brain and bladder communicate along these connections, and they tell each other how your bladder feels, whether it feels empty or full. It also sends a signal conveying how much pressure you feel on the bladder as well. So when you need to empty your bladder. So what happens is that the weakened bladder, it sends the wrong signals up and down this nerve, and it kind of fools your brain into thinking you need to go to the bathroom, even though you don't. So this is why some people, they feel or they sense that they have the urge to go to the bathroom, and then they sit down, or if you're a guy, stand up, and you're trying to pee, but you really don't have to, and there's only a little bit that comes out.
1: Yeah.
0: So the good news is that my bladder does help with this. It can help the brain and the bladder get on the same page.
1: That's right. Very well said. So basically, the underlying issues here are, one, a physical weakness in the walls of the bladder. And secondly, this communication issue you've described between the brain and the bladder. My Bladder, this new formula from Purity Products, shown to address both. It strengthens the bladder and it sort of gets your brain and bladder communicating better, sending the right signal. And remember, at the top of the show, we started with those three important questions. One, are you or someone you love dealing with a weak or leaky bladder? Two, does the occasional uncontrollable urge to go to the bathroom wake you up at night and, you know, mess up your sleep? And thirdly, does a leaky bladder sometimes keep you from doing the things that you love to do? And if you have answered yes to any of these questions, then I am telling you that My Bladder is the ultimate solution for you. There is no other dietary supplement on the market that's even close to this. Over 8 out of 10 people who use this report that they get the benefits. We are going to prove this to you. If you are dealing with these bladder issues, you simply must try a bottle of My Bladder. If you're one of the first 1,000 callers from this weekend's radio show, we're going to send you out a full 1 month supply of My Bladder for just $9.95. It's less than 10 bucks. 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I'm going to give that number out again a little bit later on in the show, but we've got a lot of ground to cover. We are talking with Sherry Torkos, pharmacist and longtime advisor to Purity Products. And Sherry, as we move along here in this important discussion about our new and innovative way to help people deal with that occasional bladder weakness with urine leaking and with an overactive urge to urinate, why don't I hand it back to you? And maybe, you know, for people just tuning in, could you give us a quick recap here?
0: Yeah, sure. So we know from the statistics that about 33 million Americans deal with bladder leakage. And I can tell you as a pharmacist, and I've been practicing over 30 years, I've talked to so many men and women who are trying to manage this issue. So if you're listening or you have a family member that you think of that is dealing with this issue, know that they're not alone. There is help available. Occasional bladder leakage, I know that this is a distressing and embarrassing issue. It affects your quality of life. And sometimes people feel isolated. They're afraid to leave their home because they don't want to be away from the bathroom or have an embarrassing accident. So, you know, I completely empathize. It's a tough issue. But the good news here is that Purity Products, with this product, this My Bladder, it can offer dramatic benefits to help strengthen the bladder, cut down the urgency to urinate, and help people reclaim their lives. There are 14 clinical studies backing the benefits of this product. With impressive results, we're talking about a 60% reduction in urinary urgency. That's the need to rush to the bathroom. Then there's the fact that 75% of people using My Bladder were able to reduce the number of underwear pads and undergarments they use, some people down to just one per day.
1: A lot of people are going to be skeptical about this, and I totally understand it. So many people trying to manage this issue. This is a great solution, a plant-based option that has been shown to deliver really meaningful results. It's going to help people save a lot of time, a lot of money, and a lot of hassles. And again, what I love is 50% reduction in nighttime waking having to use the bathroom. So less nighttime waking, better quality of sleep. Now, this isn't a sleep aid, but wow.
0: Yeah, exactly. Yeah, definitely. My bladder is not going to knock people out. This is not a sleep aid. But the reality is that people actually should be able to get more sleep, better quality sleep, because they're not being interrupted by their bladder to go to the bathroom. I mean, I know how hard it is myself. If I wake up to go to the bathroom in the night, it's sometimes hard to get back to sleep. And if you're waking up 2, 3, 4 times a night, that can really do a number on your sleep.
1: Yeah, even if you could reduce it by just a little bit, it could be a dramatic improvement overall.
0: We are getting incredible feedback from real customers. These are real people that are taking the product, they're taking my bladder, and they're getting incredible results. In fact, I was talking with a friend recently about his mother's bladder issues, and he gave me the okay to share this story here with you today. Mm-hmm. So his mother's name is Helen, and Helen had been dealing with bladder leakage issues for a long time. So her bladder was really getting in the way of her life. She wasn't going out playing bingo and doing the things that she loved because she was afraid of having an accident.
1: Right.
0: She was, you know, afraid of wetting herself. So she was, you know, really struggling with this situation.
1: Well, let's hear about the happy ending part of the story with
0: yes,
1: my bladder.
0: Can't leave it there. We're not going to leave it there. So there is a happy ending because her son bought her a bottle of my bladder. And after just 2 weeks using my bladder, Helen found that she was sleeping for 4 hours at a time before having to get up to use the bathroom. So that was a dramatic improvement. Now, again, this isn't going to make people drowsy or it doesn't put you to sleep. It just makes your bladder stronger and improves the communication so that she didn't have that sudden urgency and the need to urinate that was waking her up at night. So the other big plus is that it significantly cut down on the number of pads and the undergarments that she was using.
1: No, this is great. Less urgency, less leakage, less nighttime waking, which is so huge. And as an extra perk, you're saving a lot of money too.
0: Yeah, yeah, exactly. And Helen also shared that she was so excited because she was able to return to the activities that she enjoyed before her weak bladder was getting in the way of her life. So she was able to go out with confidence, to go shopping, to be out with family and friends at events and do activities. And she said she's even playing bingo again. And that was one of her favorite things to do. But before she was taking my bladder, she'd stopped going to bingo because with the bladder urgency, she would just have to get up and run to the bathroom all the time. And it was just really frustrating. So she's just an incredibly happy and satisfied customer, one of many that we have.
1: Yeah, it's not just for women. Here's a testimonial from John. He lives in North Carolina. He said, and I'll quote, "My bladder works great. I no longer have to rush to the bathroom. Anyone with overactive bladder should try it." And, you know, again, this is not just for women. Men have this issue too. Women, you know, of all ages, certainly after, you know, giving birth, like you discussed earlier, can be dealing with this issue. Now we have this evidence-based solution, something that really works, something that has all the patents and the technologies, 7 international awards over the last 20 years or so since they developed this. We are bringing it to the market here in America under the My Bladder brand. We're very excited about it. We certainly did the homework here. We know My Bladder will work for you. So Sherry, we are almost out of time. And yet, like we said, 84% of people that use this formula say it works, report the benefits. It's going to cut the urge to urinate so people can really get their life back. And I know there are a lot of folks out there that can relate to wanting to cut down on using, you know, frankly, adult undergarments. People who want to be able to travel or just go out for dinner or visit with friends without, you know, having to keep an eye on where the nearest bathroom is.
0: Yeah, people with bladder leakage, they're always, you know, mapping the fastest route to a bathroom, knowing where, you know, they're going to have to sit to be close to the bathroom at an event. It can be hard. It can affect your quality of life. It can cause anxiety and worry and stress. And we want people to get their lives back, to enjoy quality of life and to feel confident and comfortable and not have to deal with all of these issues. So I think, you know, nobody wants to live like that, right?
1: Yeah. And again, as we're running out of time, this My Bladder product, 20 years of R&D, globally 24 patents, 14 clinical trials, including 4 peer-reviewed publications, double-blind research. This really is remarkable. But as we only have a couple of minutes here, Sherry, why don't you give us the bottom line on why people who are dealing with bladder leakage issues, this bladder control issue, why should they put this My Bladder to the test?
0: Okay, so the takeaway here, Jason, is that My Bladder is an innovative and an effective solution for bladder leakage. So we're talking about a formula that is award-winning. It's a patented blend of botanicals that works to improve bladder muscle tone, to strengthen the bladder, to reduce the urge to urinate, and it can even return people to the average number of bathroom trips they had in their younger years. So there are numerous clinical studies here. We're talking about solid science. And of course, we have lots of testimonials by real life users like Helen and John, who we talked about earlier. These are people that experienced dramatic, life-changing results using this formula. And keep in mind, the people that are taking My Bladder, they notice benefits in as little as 2 weeks. And it does build over time. So at 8 weeks, 84% of users are feeling very satisfied at 8 weeks. So just think about this. If you're experiencing bladder leakage and it's affecting your quality of life, you can improve your situation in as little as 2 weeks. Less leakage, less urgency, a better night's sleep. So I think those are some meaningful benefits. This is an easy to take product. It's just 2 small capsules a day. And as a pharmacist and someone who has looked at the science, the studies, I have a lot of confidence in this product. I know people who try My Bladder will be satisfied because it can really help them get their lives back, their freedom back.
1: Sherry, I've got to give out that 800 number. We are out of time. Thank you so much for being here with me today. I really, really appreciate it.
0: My pleasure. Thanks for having me.
1: Okay. Well, if you are one of the millions of people, or maybe a loved one, are dealing with a weak or leaky bladder, if you're dealing with all of the issues associated with not getting a good night's 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
10: 3 years after a crippling strike, Hollywood actors and studios have tentatively agreed to a new deal. This happened Saturday afternoon, and we don't yet know what's in the deal.
11: Well, I have to tell you, I'm a little concerned.
10: Chuck Slavin is a member of the actors' union SAG-AFTRA. He wants to see what the new deal says about AI.
11: We certainly need to protect image likeness when it comes to AI. We need to ensure that members get royalties and residuals on the work that they're doing.
10: The contract will soon go to SAG-AFTRA members for a vote. A large bear on the streets of Southern California Saturday spotted chilling in the Los Angeles neighborhood of Sunland.
12: Concern about who's behind him and knocked down a trash can right here.
10: The black bear munched some garbage and eventually moved on. And the huge Netflix comedy festival, Netflix is a Joke, starts tomorrow in Los Angeles. 1 week, more than 450 comedy shows featuring Chris Rock, Nikki Glaser, Shane Gillis, and more. Those are the headlines. I'm Jason Athenson.
9: Now, Sacramento traffic.
13: A little slow traffic for 65 southbound out of Roseville from Blue Oaks Boulevard to Stanford Ranch Road. But 80 westbound out of Roseville looks pretty good. About 9 minutes to the split, 9 minutes into downtown on the Cap City. Or in northern Sacramento, westbound 80 is 7 minutes from the split to the West Side Freeway. Northbound 5 out of Elk Grove, that is 12 minutes into the city. In Elk Grove today, it's the Spring Palooza Festival with two stages of live music, a beer garden, and a family fun zone through 6 o'clock at Elk Grove Regional Park. In West Sacramento, the A's take on the Cleveland Guardians. First pitch at 1:05, and gates are opening at 11:35. Traffic on the 10s every 10 minutes, mornings and afternoons. 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
9: Now, Sacramento weather.
14: Very nice afternoon. Some sunshine, a high 70 to 74. Rather cloudy tonight, a low 52 to 56. Sun and clouds, it'll be a cool day tomorrow, a high 65 to 69. I'm AccuWeather Steve Williams on KFBK, Sacramento's News Radio.
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16: Welcome to a special broadcast of At Home with KFBK. Today we'll be listening to a conversation between Tom Sullivan and Garrett Harwood, CEO of Eagle Shield. Garrett is a certified energy expert that has worked with NASA for over two decades. Tom and Garrett will discuss what homeowners can do to protect themselves from future rate hikes, all while improving home comfort, increasing air quality inside the home, and cutting your utility bill by up to 44% immediately. Here's Tom and Garrett.
17: So, hi, Garrett.
18: Hey.
17: It's good to see you. And listen, this whole thing, you're always up to something. And we've got the, I was looking over your stats. You've been doing this Eagle Shield for 38 years.
18: Yes, just tipped. That's correct.
17: And so you started when you were three, is that right?
18: Oh, you're a good man and you're very wise.
17: And 65,000 installs here in Northern California, but you've got this latest promotion, the clean air and energy savings upgrade. What's all that about?
18: Well, a lot of times when you're creating a ton of moisture in a home, people are used to having, you know, 10, 15, 20, 25-year-old style blown-in insulation or bad insulation in their attic.
17: Yeah.
18: Well, what happens is when temperature changes, when hot inside, cold outside, and vice versa touch, it reaches dew point, turns to condensation, turns to mold. The style of insulating in the old days was to put in that crappy cellulose ground-up newspaper. And the reason they did is how inexpensive is ground-up newspaper. So a lot of people did it to fit a budget. But when you take moisture on it, you get all this incredible bacteria.
17: Yeah.
18: Rodents nest in it like crazy.
17: Yeah.
18: A ton of urine, feces, and rodent traps. And so moisture comes in. You got your registers and vents exposed to the ceiling. It affects air quality. So around this time of the year, a lot of people want us to come in and literally suck all the old insulation out, sterilize the attic where there's any rodent feces, urine tracts. We wire mesh off anywhere you have any egress, ingress where rodents get in and out.
17: Yeah.
18: And then we blow back in what is called CertainTeed loose fill. So it's about 15 inches, R44, which is the Title 24 code. The neat thing about CertainTeed loose fill is there's no chemicals. The only thing added to it is fabric softener to keep it pliable. And the benefit is rodents don't nest in it. It wicks away moisture. It's an incredible soundproofer. And I could show you the pictures,
17: really?
18: Even though we're on radio, where when you put flame on it, it doesn't ignite, where cellulose is ground up newspaper.
17: Yeah.
18: Right? And cellulose is, fiberglass is cancer-causing. It's a carcinogen. So if you go to any brand-new home, we put the reflective insulation to the roof deck, of course, because that's turning the home into a thermos, keeping the summer heat out. You don't want keeping the winter heat in.
17: Yeah, yeah.
18: But for the soundproofing benefit and moisture protection and indoor air quality benefit, then we blow in the 15 inches of insulation after we've completely cleaned out
17: onto the attic floor.
18: Yeah. You know what's so funny? For 100 years, we like to think we're smart people. We literally put insulation on the attic floor.
17: Yeah.
18: So the attic above it still heats up to 150 degrees of Hades hot heat.
17: Yes.
18: So they finally got a clue, because the reason to change wasn't really there because utility costs are so low. Well, once utility costs started going up, all of a sudden they look to NASA and they go, well, the way they insulate for extreme heat and cold, they put the reflective insulation now in all new homes built since 2011. So that creates a thermos. Now you're cooler summer, warmer winter. You save off utility bill. But you still have this ucky, dirty, rodent-infested insulation on the floor, which is important because you're trying to keep the winter heat in, right? Because if you don't have that on the floor, imagine you heat your home.
17: Yeah, you're heating your attic.
18: Yeah, hot air rises.
17: Yeah.
18: And then it goes through. Now you keep the heat in. You keep rodents out. You don't get the moisture. You're not creating a mold event.
17: Let me get this right. So you're doing the, if I'm in my attic, you're doing the ceiling of the attic, in other words.
18: With the reflective insulation.
17: Yeah. And the floor of the attic.
18: Yes, with the blown-in CertainTeed loose fill.
17: Okay.
18: And that's building code. That's what we put in all new construction. So now your air quality is better. You keep rodents out, and you literally, you cause your air conditioner and heater to run about 70% less because you're comfortable far more.
17: I tell you my my personal story about critters. So we had a house built, and it's right in up back, backs up to a wooded area, big wooded area. It's a preserve. And so one night I heard in our fireplace upstairs something flapping around. It turned out it was a flying squirrel. I don't know. Do you have flying squirrels?
18: Not that much, I mean, but I hear about it all the time.
17: I thought that was just Rocky, the cartoon. I've never seen. So I told the guy, I said, I've never seen a flying squirrel. He says, that's because they'd fly at night. And I had no idea. So this flying squirrel landed in the top of my chimney and came flapping down. And anyway,
18: I hear that quite a bit on the rodent part in farming communities because they till the land.
17: Yeah.
18: Rodents move into the attic. That's why cleaning out the attic and then making it kind of rodent proof is very important.
17: Wow. Ingress and egress is also important. I've had two problems. One, flying squirrels. And two was bats.
18: Oh, my gosh.
17: Bats. And the guy told me, he says, that's because he went around the house and he found little places where there was openings. And those little guys, even though they look scary, they when they tuck their wings in, they're little tiny things.
18: Well, I don't want to scare anybody, but the number one place where rodents reside in an attic is inside the duct system. That's why, as we've talked about for years, that's why we deep clean, purify, and we wrap and seal all the ducts with the aluminum blankets.
17: Yeah.
18: Because rodents can't eat pure industrial grade aluminum. It destroys their digestive
17: tract. Really?
18: And you'll notice all brand new ducts since 2011 are now wrapped with the aluminum reflective blankets, when for 100 years they were wrapped with a fiberglass sponge insulation.
17: Yeah.
18: So the benefit of once we clean your ducts and purify your ducts, we wrap and seal the ducts with the aluminum reflective insulation blankets. Now you turn that duct into a thermos, so it's instant cool, instant hot. Yeah, you extend the life of your HVAC system. It's also a vapor barrier, so you're not trapping moisture, but most importantly, you don't get rodents into the duct runs.
17: The thing about all of this is we go about our lives busy doing things in our homes, and I don't stop and think about my attic. And that's, I guess, one of the areas that you've got to ask people to think about their attic and about their HVAC system.
18: Well, the attic is out of sight, out of mind.
17: Yeah.
18: And so that's very normal.
17: Until you have a flying squirrel.
18: But don't we intellectually know in summer we're standing 5 feet below a 150-degree attic? We get that in summer. And so once we create the thermos environment, it impacts the living space, so you're cooler summer, warmer winter.
17: Yeah,
18: yeah. So if people have been listening to us over the years, they know that we are a very, very patriotic company, and we're also very faith-based. And so over the years, we talked about how we take 5% of our revenue and we fund different charity events. So we fund, we do Homes of Hope out of Mexico, where we build homes for the poor through YWAM, Youth with a Mission. We do The Cure, which is like the brain surgeries. We do Mercy Ships. We also do Kids Against Hunger. And so we've steadily done that over the years. And if I could be a little personal right now without trying to get too choked up, as everybody in the world knows this issue with Charlie Kirk being assassinated, it's impacted us. I have family members that know him personally. And so what Eagle Shield has decided to do is go ahead and support Turning Point Organization. So for every client that we get from this point forward, we're going to donate in that client's name. If we take care of their home, we're going to donate $100 to Turning Point USA to help support that mission. It's personal to us.
17: Well, I was going to say, I know it may sound like, to some people going, oh, that's just a promotional deal. You told me before we sat down, this hit you hard.
18: Well, it really did. Because of my son. So I have a son that's in the Air Force doing cyber warfare and at Luke Air Force Base, which is in Arizona, Goodyear, where Turning Point is. And so my son has been with Charlie Kirk and his wife and close friends of ours at Turning Point for many, many occasions.
17: Wow.
18: And so it's really weird when it happened. And I'm sitting over there with a picture on my mantle with Charlie Kirk and my son, Champ. And so it just hit us. So not to make that big of a deal out of it, but and if people have been listening to us for years, they know that we automatically donate to charities and we do 5%. But
17: I've known you a long time. I did not know that.
18: Yeah. We do.
17: In other words, you're not going around bragging about this.
18: Well, no.
17: I never heard it. Yeah. So.
18: Well, in fact, I built my entire company off a scripture in the Bible, James 1:27. That scripture says, pure religion that's pleasing to God is this, take care of the widows and orphans in their distress. So that's our business model. So we're a stewardship-based company. We take 5%, we fund, but we're now adding Turning Point to that equation. And so the promo we're doing right now is if people call into us and we help them, we're going to donate $100 to Turning Point in that customer's name. And the way they do that is just from their phone, not a text, dial #250. That's pressing on the keyboard, #250. And when they answer, say the keyword Eagle Shield, they'll be prompted. They'll hear you inviting him to go to the service and just schedule an appointment. We'll come out and see if we can help you.
17: Fabulous. I did not know that that was in your wheelhouse. Good to know.
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17: So I'm looking over some of these reviews that you have, and Sally gave you 5 stars. She writes, "I'm very happy with the decision to have Eagle Shield take care of our attic and air ducts. We had the old installation sucked out, new put in, air ducts cleaned and sealed. Heat reflective lining put in, solar attic fan installed, and whole house fan installed." Wow, she got the whole shebang. "Tommy, who cleaned the air ducts, showed me how dirty they were and the large gaps that were allowing the air and heat to escape into the walls instead of out to the rooms. He sealed all the gaps. We can now feel a huge difference in the airflow coming from our vents. That alone, I'm sure, will lower our utilities bill, and it's a good feeling to know we're now breathing clean air." I go way back, but I had some ducts that they didn't last that long. The way they used to wrap them, they fell apart. I was blowing hot air and cold air in the crawl space under the house.
18: Well, older homes have the old metal ducts.
17: Yeah.
18: And that's a nice thing, but then they could cake into bacteria too. But we deep clean them, we purify them, and then we still wrap them.
17: Yeah,
18: and
17: but they were
18: them.
17: Wrapped with some sort of tape. It fell apart.
18: Yeah. Well, with the extreme heat, again, the moisture builds up and it breaks up the adhesive. So what makes us unique, and I don't want to disparage, there's other companies out there that clean ducts. So, and we're very happy because air quality is important.
17: Yeah.
18: So a lot of people don't know that the average air conditioning heating duct, average, leaks a minimum of 28%. Just after only 10 years of use.
17: I believe it.
18: But you know what? The way people know it in their lives is they dust their home, and 2, 3, 4, 5 days later, there's a great big buildup of dust again. Tends to be the ducts. Think a vacuum cleaner, turn it on, put your hand next to it. You're running airflow through the ducts. It's pulling the dusty, dirty insulation from the attic. It's pulling the agriculture outside. And that can really affect allergy, dry skin, sinus, respiratory issues. So lots of companies, and you mentioned it yourself, so I'll act upon that. You talk about the ducts being bad. Well, what happens is a lot of ducts now are called flex. And they compress,
17: yeah,
18: they're
17: seen
18: brittle,
17: them. Yeah.
18: They break, the joints break off, the earthquake straps drop.
17: They look good when they're new.
18: Yeah, everything does, yeah. Well, but here's something a lot of people don't know. If you go to buy a brand new duct right now, go anywhere, go to a Home Depot, walk in, look at a duct, take your finger, and go to the covering, the little foil wrapping, rub your finger together, and it will disintegrate in your hand. Because it's not aluminum, it's mylar balloon film like a kid uses in a balloon.
17: It's a balloon, yeah.
18: Yeah, so it's meant to be a vapor barrier more than a reflector. So what we do is first we come in with 3 rotating brushes at high speed and vibration, and we scrape clean every duct 3 separate times. Think taking cholesterol off your vein, getting rid of the junk. Then we purify the duct using Envirocon. If anybody has a health background, Envirocon is what hospitals use to sterilize the air so you're breathing cleaner air. Big relief for allergy, dry skin, sinus issues. Mm. Third thing we do is we seal all the registers. And it's funny, you could look in a business or a home, you have this rectangular register.
17: Right.
18: But on the other side of that quarter inch of sheetrock is a round duct bolted to a rectangular register.
17: Oh.
18: And most people don't realize you backfill a minimum of 10 to 11% of your airflow back into the cavity every time you run it. So we tape off and seal the register. And before my guys even leave, you notice the airflow doubles. So that gives you some soft savings because your HVAC system's just breathing better.
17: Mm-hmm.
18: And then the final thing we do is where the magic happens is we wrap and seal all the ducts with the blankets of aluminum reflective insulation. So keep in mind the insulation that we put in your roof deck is 99.5% pure industrial grade aluminum, two blankets Mylar together. For a two-sided summer-winter benefit. So once we wrap those ducts, we get three things. Turn your duct into a thermos. So it's instant cold, instant hot. You don't have that long lag time. Number two, it's a vapor barrier, so you're not trapping moisture. So you don't get the spores and the fungus and the mildew and the dry rot. And number three, most importantly, you don't get rodents anymore inside the duct runs because it's very, very normal for us. After I tell my clients, give yourself permission, if you choose, to not look at what we routinely take out of the ducts.
17: I bet.
18: Because rodents eat the duct fiberglass wrapping, and they nest inside the duct runs. And unfortunately, at my age, I'm dating myself, I'm 65. So seniors are familiar with this. A lot of times at 3, 4 in the morning, rodents are nocturnal. You can hear them running in the attic. They tend to nest inside the duct runs. So the final benefit is we wrap and seal all your ducts with the aluminum blankets. Now you don't get any more rodents because they can't eat the aluminum. It destroys their digestive tract.
17: Is there too small of a house or too big of a house or project?
18: That's actually an excellent question. And my answer to clients who ask me that is I say, do you take 100% of yourself under that small house?
17: Yeah.
18: So it doesn't matter if it's small, doesn't matter if it's big. We can help you. The only condition we have, unfortunately, is you have to have an attic. But if you have an attic, then we can absolutely help you. And so if you call in and you call pound 250, so press on your phone pound, then 250, you'll get the keyword where you say Eagle Shield to schedule an appointment. What you get for limited time is when you get the Eagle Shield attic energy upgrade and you add, this is important, you add reflective duct wrapping. The benefit of that is right now you get 18 months zero interest financing. That's really nice for people that have it and they like floating it. And again, I want to make sure I state it. We're also at the same time donating $100 in your name to the Charlie Kirk Memorial through Turning Point USA. So if people call into us and we help them, we're going to donate $100 to Turning Point. And literally, we have a free, no pressure, zero obligation consultation. Just contact us, dial pound 250 and say Eagle Shield, and we will come on out and see if we could be a benefit to you.
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18: You did an ad for us, and that I was so proud of how you did it, because you were saying the reason you believed in us is because you hardly ever get any complaints with our company.
17: Yeah.
18: You said that, and that matters a lot.
17: Yeah.
18: Because if you say it, they believe it.
17: 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Truly a product slash service I can wholeheartedly recommend. I wish we could have done this when we purchased our home over 30 years ago. That's from James.
18: Well, I think you already alluded to why it took him so long to do it. You know, the attic is out of sight, out of mind.
17: Yeah.
18: So we never think about it. And so people are miserable in the home. They're wondering why. Now, only smart people do this, so I respect it. But people tend to do things backwards. So they're miserable. They live in Hades hot Sacramento Valley. And they sit there and they say, well, I need to change out my air conditioner heater. So a common question people give me all the time, they say, Garrett, should I upgrade my air conditioner and heater? And my answer is always the same. So you can then more efficiently waste energy. Right? And so until you first choose to keep the heat out you don't want in the summer, and not only keep the winter heat in, but you pay for the heat, you create the heat. If you don't insulate well, then you're just cycling airflow trying to fix a problem that's already invaded.
17: The problem is therefore identified. It's the utility. It's that darn utility company, Martha. Italia. And it's not. I mean, yeah, we can complain about them, but it really is. They have an inefficient system.
18: Well, and then if you could budget it, in this climate, we highly recommend putting in a solar attic fan to improve your ventilation, get the hot air out. I tell people the same sun baking on your roof is the same sun baking on Half Moon Bay's roof. Well, why is Half Moon Bay attics 80 degrees, but your attic here is 150? You've chosen to live in this heat index.
17: Yeah, yeah.
18: So having an attic fan is important, not important if you live in Pacifica. But then once you've done your insulation ventilation, now deep clean, purify, wrap and seal all your ducts. So that way you're breathing cleaner air. You're not wasting. You're not getting rodents. Everything improves. If you have old style insulation that's been around since Charlton Heston said, let my people go. Well, clean that out, sterilize it, wire mesh off, put new back in. That helps the sound and moisture protection. And then the final, what I call magic is, and I am such a believer, get a whole house fan. Oh my gosh, they're just worth their weight in gold.
17: Yeah.
18: And so that's simply what we've been doing for decades. So if you call us and we come out and help you, and you purchase wrapping your ducts with the reflective insulation blankets, right now you get 18 months zero interest financing. That's really nice for people that have it and they like floating it. And the promo, of course, is if you call us and we help you, we're going to donate. Besides our 5% that goes to our charities, we're including $100 to Turning Point USA in memory of Charlie Kirk. And the way you take advantage of that is very, very simple. And it's actually a phone call. So on your phone,
17: right,
18: press #250. Say it again, #250, #250. When you get the prompt, say the keyword Eagle Shield. And then you'll hear Tom, of course, inviting you to go into our service to schedule an appointment. And I would say, please be patient with us. We literally get 50, 60, 70, 80 phone calls almost immediately. So if there's a wait, please forgive us. We will get back to you quickly, but schedule an appointment. We'll come out and see if we can help you. And if people call into us and we help them, we're going to donate $100 to Turning Point in that customer's name. And the way they do that is just from their phone, not a text, dial #250 and say the keyword Eagle Shield. They'll be prompted. They'll hear you and just schedule an appointment. We'll come out and see if we can help you. And I do want to say, Tom, I've been with you a long time. Love you, man. Thank you so much for all you do.
17: Feelings mutual. Thank you, Garrett. You do a great job. Again, with 38 years in business, over 65,000 installs. That's why I'm thrilled to be working with you.
18: Thank you so much, sir.
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22: From ABC News, I'm Chuck Siebertson. On the Iran war,
23: the president's ignoring the law,
22: says the top Democrat on the Senate Armed Services Committee, Jack Reed of Rhode Island. The president last week telling Congress he doesn't need its authorization to continue the Iran war because of the ceasefire. Read on the War Powers Act on ABC's This Week.
23: The language of the statutes does not provide for timeouts like in a football game.
22: The war's lasted over the law's 60-day limit. Reed says there can be a 30-day extension if the president notifies Congress, but he hasn't. Iran continues to block most of the Strait of Hormuz, the U.S. blockading Iranian oil. President Trump's disapproval rating has hit a record high for him, 62%. In a new poll, says ABC News senior White House correspondent Selena Wang.
24: In this new ABC News Washington Post Ipsos poll, Trump is underwater on every single issue they tested, with two-thirds of Americans saying the country is headed in the wrong direction. About three-quarters of Americans disapprove of how Trump is handling the cost of living. Roughly two-thirds disapprove on the economy, the issue that Trump campaigned on, and a majority say using military force against Iran was a mistake.
22: Search and rescue operation by the U.S. and Morocco is underway by ground, air, and sea for two U.S. soldiers missing during a major training exercise in Morocco overnight. U.S. officials says the two were on a hike and are believed to have fallen from a cliff into the ocean. No foul play suspected. Total voter confusion, says Louisiana Congressman Cleo Fields, after the recent Supreme Court decision limiting the 1965 Voting Rights Act. Republican Governor Jeff Landry suspending this month's House primary elections. Fields calling the move outrageous, with voting already underway.
25: We need to send them a Voting Rights Act that's very clear, unambiguous, and make it the law.
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10: Police evacuated the Redondo Beach Pier about an hour ago. No immediate word on the reason why. A statement just said police activity on the pier. Please stay away until further notice. It's the last day of the Beach Life Festival, which is supposed to start near the pier in about 20 minutes. James Taylor and Sheryl Crow are scheduled to perform later today. The man accused of attempting to assassinate President Trump at the White House Correspondents' Dinner in D.C. a week ago is on suicide precautions. That's according to his lawyers, who have filed a motion to have the precautions removed, saying Cole Allen is not suicidal. The lawyers claim the 31-year-old Torrance teacher is being held in a padded cell in a straitjacket with the lights always on, and he can only leave for legal or medical visits. A popular Southern California hiking trail is back open this morning after a man fell into a ravine and died. This is on the Mount Wilson Trail in Sierra Madre Saturday. Los Angeles Fire Department crew was called to the scene to recover the body. Those are the headlines. I'm Jason Nathanson.
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13: We'll begin in Vacaville with a problem for 80 in the eastbound direction before Allison Drive. A three-car crash here, now pushed over to the right shoulder. CHP's on scene with it. Highway 99 in the northbound direction in Galt, just after Twin Cities Road, an accident over to the right shoulder. And some heavy traffic out of Roseville for 65 southbound between Blue Oaks Boulevard and Stanford Ranch Road. 80 westbound, though, that looks pretty easy, about 9 minutes to the split. In West Sacramento, some slow traffic for 80 westbound from Highway 50 to the Yolo Causeway. And in West Sacramento, the A's take on the Cleveland Guardians. First pitch at 1:05. Traffic on the 10s every 10 minutes, mornings and afternoons. Maggie West, KFBK News Radio, 93.1 FM, 1530 AM.
21: Now, Sacramento weather.
14: For this afternoon, some sun, rather pleasant. Our high 70 to 74. Rather cloudy tonight, a low of 52 to 56. Sun and clouds, a little bit cooler on Monday, a high 65 to 69. I'm AccuWeather Steve Williams on KFBK, Sacramento's News Radio.
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3: 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It is not intended to predict the performance of any specific investment and is not a solicitation or recommendation of any investment strategy.
4: 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They are the authors of several successful books about financial planning. Most recently, Mama's Secret Recipe for Retirement Success, co-written with Jack Canfield of Chicken Soup for the Soul fame, which sold more than 500 million copies worldwide. Jim and Dan work exclusively with retirees and those of you nearing retirement. And today, they're going to help you sort through the complexities of the financial world and blaze a clear path ahead. And now, here's Jim Files and Dan Ahmed. This is the Peak Financial Freedom Hour.
5: I'd like to welcome you to the Peak Financial Freedom Hour. I'm Dan Ahmed here with my partner, Jim Files. And I thank everyone who have listened to us for years and years and years. And also thank you new listeners who are out there trying to gather data so that they can make the proper decisions for retirement. And when you look at the information that's out there on how to make the proper decisions for retirement, it's slim. One of the things we just did is try to make it easy on people to show them what they have to do. And we did that by writing a new book. And usually our books are fat and they take 2 weeks to read. So we wrote a skinny book. It's called The Golden Promise. It takes about an hour and a half to 2 hours to read. And The Golden Promise is based on the premise that every single thing about your money better be in writing or don't do it. Because right now with the world, with fake news, with AI, with all the stuff that's out there, you cannot believe anyone and you should not believe anyone, even if you've known them for 30 years, unless they put the data in writing. It's one of the primary tenets that we live on here at Peak. What we found is we are the only firm we found. I'm sure there's some out there somewhere in the nation, but we're the only firm we found in the nation that puts all the things we put in writing for you so that you can understand your money and feel comfortable and certain that your plan's going to work. So you can always go to our website and listen to our podcast. You can listen to this radio show and watch it because we record it. You can also go to YouTube and watch our recorded TV shows, a bunch of educational videos. And if you have any questions, please don't hesitate to call. If you'd like a free copy of the book, The Golden Promise, give us a call, #250 and say the keyword money, #250 and say the keyword money. And if you want to meet because you have questions or you just have questions, call #250 on your cell phone and say the keyword money. Jim, why don't you start us off with a quote of the week? Give us some financial wisdom from someone smart out there.
6: And now for some financial wisdom. It's time for the quote of the week.
7: Well, I came across this weekend. It's quite interesting. You'll recognize the name is Albert Einstein. He says, "We cannot solve our problems with the same thinking we use when we created them." And that's so apropos to what we say here and talk about on our radio show, on our TV show, on our podcast, at our workshops, at our seminars. If you come into our office, that's exactly what we talk about. In order to solve your problems, you have to look at the current situation and put together a plan that's going to meet those expectations, those goals, and those objectives today, right now. Not something you thought about when you're 20, 30, or 40, or even 50, but if you're getting close to retirement or in retirement, you have to identify every objective you want your money to do for you. We help you do that. We'll walk you through it. We'll make a list of it. And then what we have to do is create a plan that's going to solve those objectives, put that plan in writing before we implement the investment strategy so that you have the highest probability of the plan working out for you.
5: Well, what you just said from Albert Einstein, that statement, "We cannot solve our problems with the same thinking we used when we created them," is pretty

0: funny because that pretty much is the politically correct version, a dumbed down, a light version of the other quote we know from him. And that is, if you do the same things over and over again, you cannot expect different results.
1: Right.
0: That's the definition of insanity. So yep. What you just said is kind of like the mellow version of that. Yep. And kind of like what we tell people, you can't do the same things you did when you were 20, 30 or 40 or even 50. Now that you're 60, 65 or 70, because there's a high probability it won't work. So you have to change things, because when you're young, you can't, then you solved your problems by investing as much money as you could and being very aggressive. When we're old, we now have our assets saved. We can't be in a position to lose large chunks of money, and we have to find a way to let that large chunk of money create income for us. So you can't do the same things. Otherwise, if you continue to do the same things you're doing right now and you're worried about your money, what does that mean? It means you're going to continue to worry about your money. That's right. And that's the definition of insanity.
1: Yeah. You have to change it up. And if you're listening right now, if you're getting ready to retire or you're in retirement, which are the folks that we deal with here at our firm, and we're very skilled at what we do. We have an extreme amount of knowledge of putting together plans to mitigate your risk. Number one, against a large market drawdown or loss, and to put together an income plan and architect it so that you can see it for the next 30 years. If you're getting to that point right now, everybody's worried about the world. They're worried about the market. They're worried about the wars. They're worried about what could happen with AI and the job market. They're worried about the stock market going down. There is a way that you can reposition your entire assets right now so that you can use strategies to help fight off what's going to likely happen. And if it happens to your portfolio now where the market goes down and you're not positioned correctly, you're going to suffer a big loss, and you don't need to if you're using strategies and financial instruments that are available if you were educated on how to use those, Dan. And people just don't understand that.
0: And that's the key with, I think, how much people worry about their money, especially getting ready to retire or in retirement. It's because they haven't been educated on what they should be doing now that they're at this point in their life. All of our clients have been very successful in saving money, because if they haven't saved any money, they don't need us as a planner. If you haven't saved money, you don't need a planner. But all our clients have been very successful, saved $1 million, $2 million, $3 million, $4 million, $5 million, $8 million of assets. They've been done awesome. Very few of them feel like it's enough, even though for most of them, it actually is enough once we do a plan. And when you look at these people, they've saved all this money and they've done it simply because they put their head down. They kept it going in each month to the 401k, 403bs, whatever. And they found out, you know, every time, oh my gosh, I've succeeded. I've accumulated a lot of money. The problem is they have not been educated on the next step of retirement. They know how to accumulate assets, but they do not know, and no one's taught them how to protect their assets against large losses, asset preservation, and then use the assets to create a high level of income that's guaranteed for as long as they live. And when you think about it, what do you want your money to do once you retire? You don't want to lose a lot, and you want it to create a high level of income guaranteed for as long as you live. That's it. But it also has to be put in writing.
1: You know, and if you sat down right now, if you're married, you have a spouse, if you're getting ready to retire and you're in retirement right now, you probably worry about your money a lot for things that we talk about on the show, because it's everyday life, right? Things happen. But if you had everything in writing for you and you knew a portion or even a large portion, money was going to be guaranteed, that you still had the prospect of growth in your portfolio, you knew that if the market crashed by 30, 40 or 50%, you wouldn't lose very much based on how you're positioned, you would feel a lot better about your life. You feel a lot better about living because you wouldn't have that anxiety of worrying all the time about what if, what if, what if. And the only way that you solve those what ifs is having a planner. And again, we're going to tout us because that's exactly what we do. Our skill set right now with what we do every day is based on your need. What do you need to do to reposition your assets to make sure you don't make a financial mistake?
0: Well, it's not even touting us. I think just do a test. If you're working with an advisor now, or you're thinking about working with an advisor, ask them a few specific questions. Number one, will they put in writing how much risk you're taking? Number two, will they put in writing the total fees you're paying, the fees you see and the fees you don't see? Number three, will they put in writing how much income you're going to receive and from what source for the next 30 years? And number four, will they put in writing how much income tax you're going to pay when you're taking your income out? If you ask them those four questions and they say yes, they'll put a plan together for you. They'll do all of those things. We tell you, great, go ahead and work with them. We just know you're not going to be able to find one that does that other than our firm in this area. We haven't found them. If you found them, call us, let us know. We'll put them on our approved list. So that comes down to risk, fees, income, and taxes. And it's what every single person listening wants to know right now. They want to know how much risk they're taking and they want to reduce it. They want to know how much fees they're paying and they want to make sure they're managing it. They want to know where their income is going to come from. They want to know how much tax they're paying.
1: Yeah. But the key is it has to be in writing. Those questions that Dan just proposed have to be in writing, not somebody telling you, you're going to be fine, Paul. You'll be fine. The market go down, we're going to adjust accordingly. You're going to be fine with your income. Don't worry about it. You've saved enough money. That isn't good enough. We're dealing with specificity here. Ask those four questions of your advisor or of yourself. If you don't have an advisor, if you don't have those methodically put together in a plan, in writing, signed off, in our case, by fiduciary, you're at risk with your retirement. Period.
0: And if you want to see all of this type of information about a plan in writing, simply call #250 on your cell phone, say the keyword money, and let them know you would like a copy of the Golden Promise. So now, Jim, describe why we wrote the Golden Promise and what the Golden Promise will do for someone that's getting ready to retire, as far as how it can potentially change their life. If they read this book, spend an hour and a half to 2 hours. And I say this because you and I know that the average person listening now that's retired or getting ready to retire, they spend far more time planning their annual 2-week vacation than they plan on spending for planning for their retirement. So if they spend an hour and a half to 2 hours, what will that do for them if they just read that book?
1: It'll blow your mind if you actually see what's been put together in writing, exactly what our firm does for every single client. It'll bring forth all those thoughts that you already have about retirement and those concerns and those worries. Identifies every single step in our process, step one, step two, step three, all the way through step seven, what each meeting is going to consist of, what we're going to discuss at each meeting, what the objectives are and what the end results are, and how a plan is going to be put together precisely for you as a retired person or soon to be a retired person. In advance, you're going to read this. It's not just us talking. You're going to be able to read this. I actually believe someone can read it in 40 or 45 minutes. Yeah, it might take an hour and a half or 2 hours if you want to get really, really into the detail of it. But it's about 80 pages long. It's not really long, but it's so packed.
0: Big writing,
1: pictures. It's packed with data that you are thinking about if you're getting close to retirement or in retirement. It's just answering those questions. Even if you don't want to come in and you don't want to meet with us, that's okay. Call our office. We'll send you one of these. Read it. Get an idea of what we're doing for our clients and then stack that up against anybody else and then determine if it makes sense to have a meeting with you. Because all we're going to do for you is make sure that we've done everything possible as a fiduciary, put your interests above ours so that you have the highest probability of success in retirement.
2: The Peak Financial Freedom Hour. We'll be right back.
0: Dan Ahmed from Peak Financial here. 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
0: We'd like to welcome you back to the Peak Financial Freedom Hour. Dan Allman and Jim Files here. And I'd like to thank you for listening to us and trying to gain the information you're going to need to make the best decisions about retirement. And we know it's tough because there's not a lot of education out there about how do you make decisions once you retired. There's a ton of information of how to accumulate assets, how to allocate your assets, how to invest for growth. The problem is once you retire, getting ready to retire within 5 years of retirement, everything has to change because you have to minimize risk. You have to make sure you've minimized the chance of a large loss. And you have to find out how in the heck are you going to use your assets to create a steady, dependable, even guaranteed flow of income that will last for as long as you live. And on top of that, make sure you're not in a high tax bracket. All those things have to come about. Well, we always feel that Peak Financial is one of, if not the top resource to educate people in the Sacramento area about how to plan for a secure retirement. And we do that, of course, through our written retirement income plans. But if you've saved $1 million or more and you're 59 or older, call #250 on your cell phone and say the keyword money. And you have the opportunity to receive a free copy of our most recent book, The Golden Promise, which teaches you everything about what you need to do to create a retirement income plan. And you can also talk to them about attending one of our free dinner workshop seminars at one of Sacramento's finest restaurants. So you don't have any pressure. You don't have any obligation. All you have to do is get a book. All you have to do is show up, listen to the information, and we will guarantee it will provide a higher level of education about your money than you've had before you read the book or before you come to the workshop.
1: You know, Dan, really, it's a phenomenal offer because a lot of people listen to us. They love what we say, but a lot of people say, well, I don't know if I want to go in the office and take time off work and do this or that. But if you do want to attend a dinner seminar, it's at one of the great restaurants in Sacramento. As you mentioned, Dan, if this call our office, we can schedule it. No obligation whatsoever. You can listen to what we do. It's an hour seminar and you can decide just to make sense to come in the office, right?
0: Yep.
1: It's an easy way of doing it.
0: Exactly. And people always say, well, you know, why do you have a minimum number of assets or a certain age? It's because our data is not pertinent to you unless you've saved $1 million or right. more. And it's not pertinent to you unless you're 59 or older. Today, as far as the topic, we're going to do a kind of a semi stand-up comedian one, but it's serious, but then there's funny stuff. And it's called Things You Can't Trust. And we're going to talk about things right now that we don't feel you should really place your trust in, both inside and outside of the financial world. So the first one, Jim, should you trust gas station sushi?
1: Well, I don't think so, right? If you just listen to that question, it sounds terrible, right? Would you ever even do that? No, you wouldn't. And that's why you shouldn't trust anything unless it's in writing. And we can keep on harping on this every single show we do. You need to have everything about your money in writing before you invest any money.
0: So how about this one? Should you trust people who tell you to ride out all stock market declines, regardless of the size of the loss?
1: Nope. I won't do it, and you won't do it either, Dan. There are strategies you can do to help you mitigate that risk.
0: And at that point, if they tell you that in your 20, 30, 40, even 50, it might be okay.
1: Yes.
0: That's probably what you should do.
1: Yes.
0: The problem is we're only talking about our types of clients that are in that 55 older age. And if someone tells you to ride out all stock market declines, regardless of loss, what if you're 55 right now? The stock market crashes 50% like it did in 08, and you're trying to retire at 60. Can you retire at 60?
1: Nope, not going to retire.
0: You just can't do it. So you can't trust that advice. People are not looking after your best interest if they give you that advice and you're in retirement or within 5 years of retirement. How about this one for myself? Should you trust emails with attachments from someone you don't know, especially if it's from a foreign country? The answer is no. And I still hear clients that click those emails. They click the links. They get in trouble. Oh my, it's just amazing. So no, do not trust. I don't trust anything with an email with an attachment unless I know it's coming from someone specifically that I know. And then I even ask them, did you send me this? Cause I'm freaked out about it.
1: Yeah.
0: How about this one? What if someone tells you that your portfolio is safe and you won't lose much in the next stock market crash? It could be true and maybe you should trust it, but only, like you said earlier, if it's in writing. If you have a portfolio of 60% stocks or mutual funds, 40% bonds or bond mutual funds, and your advisor says, because you're worried about risk, and they say, oh, don't worry, you don't have that much risk. Well, it makes you feel warm and fuzzy inside, but never, ever, ever should you trust them unless they put down in writing how much that 60% stock, 40% bond portfolio will lose in the next stock market crash. If they put it in writing, heck yeah, trust them. If they do not put in writing, do not trust them. How about this one? Nigerian princes offering to share a portion of their fortune with you via email.
1: I think we've all gotten that email before, right? All of us are tempted to open it, but don't open it. Don't respond to it because you know what the answer is.
0: Okay. How about this one? Should you trust a stock market that hasn't crashed in now about 17 years?
1: You know, think about that. 2009 was the last major crash we had. Was the last major recession we had. And every 5 years, since 1929, the market typically goes down about 39%. We haven't seen that type of drawdown in the markets since 2009. We are so overdue. It's phenomenal right now.
0: Well, and I think we get everyone, consumers especially, get caught up in what's happened recently. Well, we've had some really, really good years recently. The market's up. But if you go back to 2000 and the technology bubble, stock market went down about 54%, came back by 2007, dropped another 53.1, then recovered somewhere for most people between 2013 and 2019, depending on how heavily you were invested in technology, et cetera. Technology, some of those didn't get back until 2017. So when you look at those things, you know, we say, hey, the market's up. But when we have the next decline and when the market's at a high point like it is now, probability wise, historically, we have a higher probability the market's going to go down significantly at some point, then go significantly up above where it's at right now, especially with price to earnings ratios, meaning what are the companies actually earning and what are they worth?
1: So that's why it's so key, Dan, that everybody be aware right now there are ways to modify, restructure your portfolio in anticipation of a market crash. We don't know what's going to happen, but we can modify it to make sure you're prepared correctly.
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13: Hollywood studios and producers have a tentative deal with the actors' union, SAG-AFTRA, after wrapping up contract talks yesterday. It's a four-year deal instead of the usual three, and SAG-AFTRA member Chuck Slavin says that concerns him because of AI.
19: Looking at how fast technology is advancing, a four-year deal locks us into a disadvantage.
13: He says he really wants to see how the new contract addresses the issue.
19: Overall, I think the future is rapidly changing, and I think that we certainly need to protect image likeness when it comes to AI. We need to ensure that members get royalties and residuals on the work that they're doing. Scanning is a major threat.
13: The organizers of the Academy Awards say AI actors and writers will be ineligible for Oscars. The next ceremony will take place in March of 2027. That's the latest. I'm Steve Cumming.
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20: Good afternoon. Beginning with a big tangle-up in Vacaville, eastbound 80 before Allison Drive, a three-car pileup impacting the right-hand shoulder. A problem in Galt, northbound 99 after Twin Cities. There's an accident with the vehicles involved on the right-hand shoulder. You're tied up in Roseville a bit, southbound 65 from Blue Oaks to Stanford Ranch. The typical slowdown dance for West Sacramento, westbound 80 from 50 to the Causeway. And the A's are taking on the Guardians at Sutter Health Park, a 105 first pitch. Look for heavy traffic on I-5 and 50 before and after the game. Traffic on the 10s every 10 minutes, mornings and afternoons. Steve Herrera, KBK News Radio, 93.1 FM, 1530 AM.
17: Now, Sacramento weather.
21: Very nice afternoon. Some sunshine, a high 70 to 74. Rather cloudy tonight, a low 52 to 56. Sun and clouds, it'll be a cool day tomorrow, a high 65 to 69. I'm AccuWeather Steve Williams on KFBK, Sacramento's News Radio.
22: From ABC News, I'm Chuck Sievertson. On the Iran war,
23: the president's ignoring the law,
22: says the top Democrat on the Senate Armed Services Committee, Jack Reed of Rhode Island. The president last week telling Congress he doesn't need its authorization to continue the Iran war because of the ceasefire. Reed on the War Powers Act on ABC's This Week.
23: The language of the statutes does not provide for timeouts like in a football game.
22: The war's lasted over the law's 60-day limit. Reed says there can be a 30-day extension if the president notifies Congress, but he hasn't. Iran continues to block most of the Strait of Hormuz, the U.S. blockading Iranian oil. President Trump's disapproval rating has hit a record high for him, 62%. In a new poll, says ABC News senior White House correspondent Selena Wang.
24: In this new ABC News Washington Post Ipsos poll, Trump is underwater on every single issue they tested, with two-thirds of Americans saying the country is headed in the wrong direction. About three-quarters of Americans disapprove of how Trump is handling the cost of living. Roughly two-thirds disapprove on the economy, the issue that Trump campaigned on, and a majority say using military force against Iran was a mistake.
22: The search and rescue operation by the U.S. and Morocco is underway by ground, air, and sea for two U.S. soldiers missing during a major training exercise in Morocco overnight. U.S. officials says the two were on a hike and are believed to have fallen from a cliff into the ocean. No foul play suspected. Total voter confusion, says Louisiana Congressman Cleo Fields, after the recent Supreme Court decision limiting the 1965 Voting Rights Act. Republican Governor Jeff Landry suspending this month's House primary elections. Fields calling the move outrageous, with voting already underway.
25: We need to send them a Voting Rights Act that's very clear, unambiguous, and make it the law.
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27: You're back with Dan Ahmed, Jim Files, the Peak Financial Freedom Hour. And today we're talking about a couple things. One, the need, the absolute necessity to have a written plan to show where your income is going to come from, how much risk you're taking, the fees you're paying, and how much money you might be able to leave to your beneficiaries. And we know it's very tough out there right now to find information on how you do those things, because every single person right now listening, if you're retired or getting ready to retire, you don't want to suffer big losses. You want to use your assets to create income and as much as possible, as long as it won't run out and as long as you won't be in a high tax bracket. You want to manage and understand what your fees are. You want to make sure you never run out of income, and you want to leave whatever's left to the beneficiaries. So to find that type of data or information is very tough. We educate the entire greater Sacramento Valley, whether it's our radio show, TV show, our books, website, seminars, etc. So we're going to offer you the same thing. If you've saved $1 million or more, or age 59 or older, call in on your cell phone, #250, and then say the keyword money, #250, say the keyword money. We will give you a copy of what I think is our best book we've written ever. It's called The Golden Promise, and it's very easy to read. It'll take you anywhere from an hour to 2 hours to read. I think it's 80 pages long, big writing, and it teaches you every single thing you need to know about creating a written retirement income plan. And it actually outlines in detail the process we go through for every single client to help educate and then put every single thing about your money in writing. So you can get that. There'll be no cost for that book. You can also, at the same time, if you'd like, sign up for a free educational dinner workshop at one of Sacramento's finest restaurants. Feel free, call #250 on your cell phone, say the keyword money, talk to them, see if it fits, if it works, and then we'll get you signed up for it. And those things can do some really good things. Today, we are talking about things you can't trust. So are these things we're going to talk about things you should trust or not? So here's one for me. Current politicians, past politicians, and future politicians. And for me, the answer is 1,000% no.
0: doesn't matter what politician they are. It's so hard to believe them because they all just say whatever they think people want to hear or whatever the social media is trending or whatever they think will get them reelected again. And it's just impossible. It's so sad that we're at this point, I think worse now than ever, where people in each party don't even trust their own parties anymore. So it's very tough. How about this one? The financial side is, should you trust if someone tells you that the stock market will always create 8 to 12% annual earnings compounded for you every single year? And my answer is no, because if you go back to 2000 and calculate out what the S&P 500 index increased by per year before fees, before taxes and for income distributions, it's right at 6%. So how in the heck are we going to get 8% to 12% when the stock market's only average 6%? Then if you go back and go to 1996 and look at every 15-year time period from 1996 all the way through 2025 December, again, the stock market has averaged less than 6% in every one of those time periods. So how in the heck are we going to get that magical 12% rate of return?
1: Well, the difference is I think people look at, you know, there had been years where the market was up 20, 30, 35%, but there's years the market was down 40, 45, 50%. So you have to look at the average rate of return. Now, the caveat to all this is, yes, we're looking at lifespans where if you're 60 right now and you live 25 or 30 years, the data is pertinent. Now, if you go back to 1851, you actually do the analysis. Yeah, your average rate of return was higher because back that's 150, 200 years of data, right? It's like we don't live that long in retirement. So you have to look at current time periods.
0: Well, think about it. With that data, the data was less manipulated than it is now, and the market was less manipulated than it is now. So it gave you a truer opportunity for gains then versus what's happening in the market right now.
1: That's exactly right.
0: Okay. How about this for you then, Jim? Should you put your trust in a new car salesman, a used car salesman, and the car repair shop owned by Vinny?
1: I would think not. I think you can do your own research to determine, you know, what you should pay to buy something and what you're going to get, what type of value you're going to get.
0: How about this one? Should you trust when someone tells you that mutual funds are safer than individual stocks?
1: No, not really, because what do you think is inside that mutual fund? A bunch of stocks, right? So yes, they can have a little bit less volatility, but you still own stocks or you still own bonds. That's what a mutual fund is.
0: Well, how about in 2022, long-term bond funds, 20 years and older, in 2020, between 2000 and 2025, because of the 2022 bond collapse, they went down 57%. Yep. How safe is, it's the safest asset considered in the world, a federal government bond.
1: Yep.
0: And now those bonds went down 57%.
1: Yeah.
0: Okay. How about this one for me? Should you really ever trust the government? Well, that kind of goes back to the same one I answered for the politicians. I'm going to say no, because the government very rarely tells you what's right for you. They tell you what's right for the government. And give you one quick example, Social Security. If you go to the Social Security website or you call Social Security and you're on hold, both of those are going to tell you defer your Social Security till 70 and you'll get 8% raises per year, which is 100% accurate. The problem is they don't tell you then that you should really focus on how much are you losing in income in those years that you're deferring your Social Security. And we find that if someone takes their Social Security at 62 or 67 or 70, 62 is a better decision all the way through about age 80 to 81. Six, and then if you compare 67, it's a better decision all the way through age 83. And you got to get to age 84 on average before taking your Social Security at 70 would have been a better decision. And you would have used up more of your own assets. So we do a Social Security calculation, which we can do for you. If that's interesting to you, call #250 in your cell phone, say the keyword money, and we can see if we can do that for you. How about this one for finances? Should you trust when you're told you've gotten high rates of return, but your statements don't reflect it? So your statements 10 years ago were 1.3 million and your assets right now are 1.6 million. And they say, oh yeah, you had a huge $300,000 gain. Is that a big gain?
1: No. If you do the math, what is that, about 3% gain?
0: Probably. Yeah.
1: Yeah.
0: How about this one? 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
1: They're getting much better.
0: 50% of the time.
1: Okay.
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1: Negative. 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
27: Dan Ahmed and Jim Files here, Peak Financial Freedom Hour. We're back. Thank you for staying with us. Today we're talking about things you can't trust. So if your husband says when you're driving, "Don't worry, I know where I'm going," should you trust your husband or not? I'm going to say probably not, because none of us as husbands like to look at maps. We will usually follow navigation, but not maps. How about this one as far as financial field? If your advisor says that they're your friend, and we would say never, ever trust an advisor that either says your friend or that you have put in that category. And more likely you put them in the category because they're nice. They worked with you for 5, 10, 15, 20 years, but your advisor is not your friend. 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We get and keep clients by building written comprehensive retirement income plans, putting every single thing about their money in writing so our clients can reduce the amount they're worrying. And then our clients, I'm sure, do think of us as their friends, but we want them to first and foremost, Jim, think of us as their most trusted advisor.
1: Yeah.
27: How about this one? Should you right now trust the news, whether it's on TV or the internet?
1: I think we know the answer to that one, right? It's real simple. You really can't trust any of that information any longer because you don't know if it's fake news, real news. You don't know where it's coming from, who's stating it. It's kind of a disaster. It's unfortunate, but it's the world we live in today.
27: Well, I don't know if you've read, but there have been more studies showing that
0: anybody who watches the news religiously has a higher probability of depression than people that don't watch the news. I don't watch the news. Why do you think I'm so happy? Yeah. I don't watch that stuff. Nope, I'm not watching the news. If something bad happens, I'll learn about it soon enough.
1: There's never anything good in the news.
0: Never.
1: Always negative. Never. No matter what it is.
0: Even when it's sports.
1: Floods, you know? Deaths, lightning strike, people get hit in the head with a baseball bat, you name it.
0: Well, think about
1: it,
0: even sports. Niners lose, Raiders lose.
1: Yeah, everything.
0: Kings lose. It's like, can't even watch that. How about then, should you trust if someone tells you that your beautiful pie chart portfolio that you have is diversified and you're safe and you're going to get really good returns without much risk?
1: I think you can trust it's diversified, nothing else, right? Because markets go up and down. Diversification, if you go back to 2022, both stocks and bonds fell at the same time. You got to be really careful with that.
0: Here's one for me. Should you trust your spouse if he or she is handing the money if there is no clear plan and things aren't in writing? And even if they're your spouse, the answer is 100% absolutely no. You have to have a plan of writing. So if someone at home loves to do the investing, then you have to invest the money as if you retired, and you have to have a plan in writing that shows how much risk you're taking, and you both have to agree with that. You'll probably know how much fees you're paying, which is good. You have to be able to show where income is going to come from, and is it steady and dependable, and how much tax we're going to pay, and all has to be in writing. How about this one? Should you trust advisors who say you're paying only about 1% in fees, and that's how they answer it, and they do not put any of that data in writing? And the answer is absolutely not, because you might be paying the advisor 1% fee. So they might not be lying.
1: Right.
0: You might be paying them 1% fees, but you also might be paying 1% to a money manager. And if you have mutual funds, exchange traded funds, or index funds, there's going to be additional fund costs as well as additional trading costs inside those funds. So your fees might not be 1%. They might be 2.5%, even 3% for everything. So you can't trust it. If an advisor just says that, it has to be in writing. How about this one? What if your brother-in-law calls and says he wants to offer you the investment opportunity of a lifetime, Jim, and it's foolproof?
1: Were you listening to my phone caller this weekend with my brother-in-law? And the answer is no.
0: Oh, he's making sure. Okay, how about this? Can you trust an advisor who doesn't listen to you when you say you're worried and you want to take less risk? They just disregard your thoughts.
1: No, but it happens all the time, right? People say it all the time. I'm worried about my money, and don't worry, it'll be just fine. But it's not their money. It's your money. You should worry about it and make sure you position correctly.
0: In fact, we just had a radio listener call in stating they want to come in and meet with us because they went to their advisor. It's a lady, went to the advisor, said, I don't want to take so much risk. I'm definitely a different point. Advisor wouldn't listen and just said, no, we need to leave the money like this. She's like, I'm out. I need to go talk to someone who will at least listen to me. And I think that's one thing I always say, kind of in jest, but it's funny. You and I have extremely large ears, meaning that we listen better than other advisors because we know the best chance we have of getting a new client is to listen to what that client wants and then put a plan in writing together that gives them what they want. At that point, why wouldn't they enact their plan at that point?
1: Exactly right.
0: How about this one? A financial firm that says they will reduce your risk by adding bonds to your portfolio. Well, that's a financial firm that is so old school thinking. They're like 20 years old school thinking, because right now, if you add bonds to your portfolio, what we found is it doesn't necessarily reduce your risk. In fact, between 2000 and 2025, if you added in the safest types of bonds, 20-year plus government bonds, those bonds would have went down by 57% during that time period, killing your portfolio. At one point in 2022, I believe if you had a 60% stock, 40% bond portfolio, what did that portfolio go down by?
1: 22%.
0: So you had to be willing to lose 22%. No one's willing to lose 22% at retirement time. How about this one? This is a good one for you. What if you have a first date from an online service and they show up in a van or with his mother?
1: Look at, he says a good one for me. What do you mean? I've been married for 40 years.
0: I know. You have a daughter. So they showed up?
1: There you go.
0: And you
1: rephrased it. There you go.
0: What happens if they came up and then it's in a van, or the guy brings his mother with him to take out?
1: Bad news. Bad news.
0: Okay. How about this last one then? Someone, an advisor, says you shouldn't have much money in the bank because it's a waste of earning power.
1: Well, it's a waste for earning power for the advisor, right? Because you're not getting a fee out, but not for you. It's safe and secure. It makes you feel better, right?
0: Perfect. And we're always going to have, every one of our plans is going to have a certain amount of income or assets in the bank, because bank money gives you flexibility, freedom, no fees, no risk, and it just makes you feel better.
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3: president's ignoring the law, the War Powers Act, that requires Congress's okay to continue military action after 60 days, says the top Democrat on the Senate Armed Services Committee, Jack Reed of Rhode Island. President Trump told Congress he doesn't need its authorization because of the ceasefire with Iran. Reed on ABC's This Week.
5: The language of the statutes is does not provide for timeouts like in a football game.
3: President told an Israeli broadcaster today he has studied the new Iranian peace offer, saying it is not acceptable, giving no details. 3 weeks ago, Mr. Trump said Iran agreed to all of his demands, that Iran would work with the U.S. to remove its enriched uranium, and that energy prices would fall. Mr. Trump's disapproval rating has hit a record high for him, 62%, in a new ABC News Washington Post Ipsos poll. ABC News senior White House correspondent Selena Wang.
6: Trump is underwater on every single issue they tested, with two-thirds of Americans saying the country is headed in the wrong direction. But that being said, his base is still with him. 85% of Republicans approve, but look closer, the share who strongly approve has dropped to 45%, and that is the lowest among Republicans across both of his terms.
3: Total voter confusion, says Louisiana Congressman Cleo Fields, after the recent Supreme Court decision limiting the 1965 Voting Rights Act. Republican Governor Jeff Landry suspending this month's House primary elections with voting already underway.
17: The Supreme Court did not say halt the election, and Louisiana decided to do just that. And I would hope that the Supreme Court reversed the actions of the governor and allow Louisianians to continue voting.
3: A 6-3 court decision finding Fields' district was improperly drawn, relying too heavily on race. You're listening to ABC News.
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3: Dozens at the weekly anti-government protest in Tel Aviv demanding an official inquiry into the Israeli government's response to the October 7th, 2023 attack by Hamas that started the Gaza war. One protester, Netta Goldman.
23: We still want to be protected in our country, and we still want peace and have justice for all, even after October 7th. We want to know the truth, we want to know who is at fault, and we want to have a correction to the strategy we had.
3: A price alert from ABC's Jim Ryan.
24: You'll be paying more for soap and deodorant and a whole lot of other items. Consumer goods giant Unilever says it'll be raising prices in what it calls small doses to make up for increased costs due to the U.S. war with Iran.
3: After rat poison turned up in some baby food jars on supermarket shelves in Central Europe, police in Austria say they made an arrest. Company HIP recalled baby food in Austria, Slovakia, and the Czech Republic. More than 20 million people in Mexico City are living on ground that is sinking, says ABC's Dave Packer.
25: In some areas, by more than half an inch every month. New data from the NISAR satellite shows the damage is already widespread, cracking roads, buildings, and water lines. Scientists say the problem dates back more than a century, but it's accelerated as groundwater is pumped from an ancient lake bed beneath the city. Researchers say some areas have dropped by dozens of feet.
3: Chuck Sievertson, ABC News.
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4: Senator Adam Schiff is speaking out against the indictment of former FBI Director James Comey. Appearing on NBC's Meet the Press, he said he's never seen such a weak case.
8: I think this case is likely to be thrown out even before it goes to a jury. It will absolutely be thrown out by the jury.
4: Schiff took aim at the reasoning behind Comey's indictment.
8: Only facts that distinguish this case from those people buying things on Amazon or posting things on Amazon is not any particular facts that are not visible to the public. It's the fact that James Comey is a political opponent of the president.
4: The indictment came after Comey posted a photo last year of seashells on a beach arranged to form the numbers 8647. The president took aim at the former FBI director over the post, telling reporters 86 is used by mob bosses when they order an associate to kill someone. That's the latest. I'm Steve Cumming.
29: Now, Sacramento traffic.
9: Good afternoon. You're stuck in slow motion in Roseville, southbound 65 from Blue Oaks Boulevard to Stanford Branch Road. Heads up in Fairfield, eastbound 12 before 80. A fire extinguisher is taking away the two left lanes.

0: to weather.
1: Today, pleasantly cool with some sunshine. A high today, 70 to 74. Rather cloudy tonight, a low 52 to 56. Sun and clouds tomorrow, a cool day. High tomorrow, 65 to 69. I'm AccuWeather Steve Williams on KFBK, Sacramento's News Radio.
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1: The organizers of the Academy Awards say AI actors and writers will be ineligible for Oscars. On Friday, new rules were issued requiring screenplays to be human-authored, to be nominated, and to be performed by humans. The Academy now also reserves the right to request additional information about how AI was used in a film's production. Members will soon be voting on the deal, and the Writers Guild just passed theirs. The average price of a gallon of regular gas in Los Angeles County is up to nearly $6.18 and has gone up 25 cents in the last 11 days. Orange County's average price is up to just over $6.15 a gallon. The Devil Wears Prada 2 has opened with $77 million this weekend to lead all films in North America, beating out Michael, which still took in a healthy $54 million in its second weekend in theaters. That's what's happening. I'm Steve Cumming.
0: Now, Sacramento traffic.
2: Good afternoon. It's a parking lot of vehicles in Folsom, eastbound 50 before East Bidwell. A special traffic alert issued for a multi-car pileup blocking all eastbound lanes and the right-hand shoulder. One car fire spread to nearby trees on the right-hand shoulder. Traffic is squeezing through in the center divide. No estimated time of opening. Expect delays and find an alternate route. In Roseville, you're tied up a bit south 65 from Blue Oaks to Stanford Ranch. And a crash in Sacramento, southbound 99 at the 80-50 split. It's on the right-hand shoulder. Traffic on the 10s every 10 minutes, mornings and afternoons. Steve Herrera, KBK News Radio, 93.1 FM, 1530 AM.
0: Now, Sacramento weather.
3: Some sun, a very nice cool day today, a high 70 to 74, rather cloudy tonight, a low 52 to 56, a blend of sun and clouds, another cool day for Monday, a high 65 to 69. I'm AccuWeather Steve Williams on KFBK, Sacramento's News Radio.
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7: From ABC News, I'm Chuck Sievertson. President Trump told an Israeli broadcaster today that he has studied the new Iranian peace offer, saying it is not acceptable, giving no details. On the Trump administration efforts, Senator Jack Reed, Rhode Island Democrat on the Armed Services Committee.
8: I think they're just sitting there saying we have only one option, keep fighting. And if that's the case, then we have to get off that track, get into negotiations. And that means putting together a skilled team of negotiators, not your son-in-law and your golfing buddy. And it means time.
7: On a new ABC News Washington Post Ipsos poll, ABC News senior White House correspondent Selena Wang.
9: This new polling shows that President Trump's disapproval rating has hit a record high 62%. That is the worst of either of Trump's terms. And in this new ABC News Washington Post Ipsos poll, Trump is underwater on every single issue they tested, with two-thirds of Americans saying the country is headed in the wrong direction.
7: Total voter confusion is how Louisiana Congressman Cleo Fields, a Democrat, describes his state after the recent Supreme Court decision limiting the 1965 Voting Rights Act. Republican Governor Jeff Landry suspending this month's House primary elections with voting already underway.
10: For the governor and the secretary of state to halt the election in the middle of voting disenfranchised thousands of voters in Louisiana, and to me is un-American and unconstitutional in my view.
7: Another day of scrambling by thousands of air passengers trying to rebook their flights after Spirit Airlines ended operations abruptly yesterday. Travel expert Kaden Astro with the Going app.
11: All of the major carriers, American, United, Delta, Southwest, you name it, people are stepping in on these impacted routes to get people where they need to go, either by offering discounts or capped fares so they can't go beyond a certain threshold, because we know last-minute fares are pricey.
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13: California drivers are paying the most at the pump, with the average sitting at $6.10 a gallon. Speaking in ABC's This Week, Transportation Secretary Sean Duffy says gas prices will come down once the Strait of Hormuz is open.
14: And again, there's going to be a tail to that. It's going to take time to get back to where we were before this conflict began, but you're going to see, I think, immediate relief once the Strait opens.
13: AAA reports Sunday's national average for a gallon of regular gas is $4.44, that number up around 35 cents from last week. The city of Sacramento plans to cut nearly 50 jobs to help close a $66 million budget gap, but not all affected workers will be laid off. Some workers might move into other open positions. The plan does not cut police or firefighter jobs, but some of those workers might also change roles. That's the latest. I'm Steve Cumming.
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15: Good afternoon. Pack your patience. It's a big-time waster driving through Folsom on eastbound 50 before East Bidwell. A special traffic advisory issued for a multi-car crash blocking all the eastbound lanes and the right shoulder. One of the cars caught fire. It spread to nearby trees on the shoulder. Some traffic squeezing through the center divide. It's bumper-to-bumper eastbound cap from T Street to E Street. Westbound 80 tied up from Reed Avenue to the Yolo Causeway. Sunday drivers have you slowing down in Roseville. Southbound 65 from Blue Oaks Boulevard to Stanford Ranch Road. Traffic on the 10s every 10 minutes, mornings and afternoons. Steve Herrera, KBK News Radio, 93.1 FM, 1530 AM.
12: Now, Sacramento weather.
16: For this afternoon, some sun, rather pleasant. Our high 70 to 74. Rather cloudy tonight, a low of 52 to 56. Sun and clouds, a little bit cooler on Monday, a high 65 to 69. I'm AccuWeather Steve Williams on KFBK, Sacramento's News Radio.
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21: 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It is not intended to predict the performance of any specific investment and is

0: 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Jim and Dan work exclusively with retirees and those of you nearing retirement. And today, they're going to help you sort through the complexities of the financial world and blaze a clear path ahead. And now, here's Jim Files and Dan Ahmed. This is the Peak Financial Freedom Hour.
1: I'd like to welcome you to the Peak Financial Freedom Hour. I'm Dan Ahmed here with my partner, Jim Files. And I thank everyone who have listened to us for years and years and years. And also thank you new listeners who are out there trying to gather data so that they can make the proper decisions for retirement. And when you look at the information that's out there on how to make the proper decisions for retirement, it's slim. One of the things we just did is try to make it easy on people to show them what they have to do. And we did that by writing a new book. And usually our books are fat and they take 2 weeks to read. So we wrote a skinny book. It's called The Golden Promise. It takes about an hour and a half to 2 hours to read. And The Golden Promise is based on the premise that every single thing about your money better be in writing or don't do it. Because right now with the world, with fake news, with AI, with all the stuff that's out there, you cannot believe anyone and you should not believe anyone, even if you've known them for 30 years, unless they put the data in writing. It's one of the primary tenets that we live on here at Peak. What we found is we are the only firm we found. I'm sure there's some out there somewhere in the nation, but we're the only firm we found in the nation that puts all the things we put in writing for you so that you can understand your money and feel comfortable and certain that your plan is going to work. So you can always go to our website and listen to our podcast. You can listen to this radio show and watch it because we record it. You can also go to YouTube and watch our recorded TV shows, a bunch of educational videos. And if you have any questions, please don't hesitate to call. If you'd like a free copy of the book, The Golden Promise, give us a call, #250 and say the keyword money, #250 and say the keyword money. And if you want to meet because you have questions or you just have questions, call #250 on your cell phone and say the keyword money. Jim, why don't you start us off with a quote of the week? Give us some financial wisdom from someone smart out there.
2: And now for some financial wisdom. It's time for the quote of the week.
3: Well, I came across this weekend. It's quite interesting. You'll recognize the name is Albert Einstein. He says, we cannot solve our problems with the same thinking we use when we created them. And that's so apropos to what we say here and talk about on our radio show, on our TV show, on our podcast, at our workshops, at our seminars. If you come into our office, that's exactly what we talk about. In order to solve your problems, you have to look at the current situation and put together a plan that's going to meet those expectations, those goals, and those objectives today, right now. Not something you thought about when you're 20, 30, or 40, or even 50, but if you're getting close to retirement or in retirement, you have to identify every objective you want your money to do for you. We help you do that. We'll walk you through it. We'll make a list of it. And then what we have to do is create a plan that's going to solve those objectives, put that plan in writing before we implement the investment strategy so that you have the highest probability of the plan working out for you.
1: Well, what you just said from Albert Einstein, that statement, we cannot solve our problems with the same thinking we used when we created them, is pretty funny because that pretty much is the politically correct version, a dumbed down, a light version of the other quote we know from him. And that is, if you do the same things over and over again, you cannot expect different results.
3: Right.
1: That's the definition of insanity. So yeah. What you just said is kind of like the mellow version of that. Yep. And kind of like what we tell people, you can't do the same things you did when you were 20, 30 or 40 or even 50. Now that you're 60, 65 or 70, because there's a high probability it won't work. So you have to change things because when you're young, you can't. Then you solved your problems by investing as much money as you could and being very aggressive. When we're old, we now have our assets saved. We can't be in a position to lose large chunks of money. And we have to find a way to let that large chunk of money create income for us. So you can't do the same things. Otherwise, if you continue to do the same things you're doing right now and you're worried about your money, what does that mean? It means you're going to continue to worry about your money. That's right. And that's the definition of insanity.
3: Yeah, you have to change it up. And if you're listening right now, if you're

0: getting ready to retire or you're in retirement, which are the folks that we deal with here at our firm. And we're very skilled at what we do. We have an extreme amount of knowledge of putting together plans to mitigate your risk, number one, against a large market drawdown or loss, and to put together an income plan and architect it so that you can see it for the next 30 years. If you're getting to that point, right now, everybody's worried about the world. They're worried about the market. They're worried about the wars. They're worried about what could happen with AI and the job market. They're worried about the stock market going down. There is a way that you can reposition your entire assets right now so that you can use strategies to help fight off what's going to likely happen. And if it happens to your portfolio now where the market goes down and you're not positioned correctly, you're going to suffer a big loss, and you don't need to if you're using strategies and financial instruments that are available if you were educated on how to use those, Dan. And people just don't understand that.
1: And that's the key with, I think, how much people worry about their money, especially getting ready to retire or in retirement. It's because they haven't been educated on what they should be doing now that they're at this point in their life. All of our clients have been very successful in saving money, because if they haven't saved any money, they don't need us as a planner. If you haven't saved money, you don't need a planner. But our clients have been very successful, saved $1 million, $2 million, $3 million, $4 million, $5 million, $8 million of assets. They've been done awesome. Very few of them feel like it's enough, even though for most of them, it actually is enough once we do a plan. And when you look at these people, they've saved all this money and they've done it simply because they put their head down. They kept it going in each month to the 401k, 403bs, whatever. And they found out, you know, every time, oh my gosh, I've succeeded. I've accumulated a lot of money. The problem is they have not been educated on the next step of retirement. They know how to accumulate assets, but they do not know, and no one's taught them how to protect their assets against large losses, asset preservation, and then use the assets to create a high level of income that's guaranteed for as long as they live. And when you think about it, what do you want your money to do once you retire? You don't want to lose a lot, and you want it to create a high level of income guaranteed for as long as you live. That's it. But it also has to be put in writing.
0: You know, and if you sat down right now, if you're married, you have a spouse, if you're getting ready to retire and you're retire or in retirement right now, you probably worry about your money a lot for things that we talk about on the show, because it's everyday life, right? Things happen. But if you had everything in writing for you and you knew a portion or even a large portion, money was going to be guaranteed, that you still had the prospect of growth in your portfolio. You knew that if the market crashed by 30, 40 or 50%, you wouldn't lose very much based on how you're positioned. You would feel a lot better about your life. You feel a lot better about living because you wouldn't have that anxiety of worrying all the time about what if, what if, what if. And the only way that you solve those what ifs is having a planner. And again, we're going to tout us because that's exactly what we do. Our skill set right now with what we do every day is based on your need. What do you need to do to reposition your assets to make sure you don't make a financial mistake?
1: Well, it's not even touting us. I think just do a test. If you're working with an advisor now, or you're thinking about working with an advisor, ask them a few specific questions. Number one, will they put in writing how much risk you're taking? Number two, will they put in writing the total fees you're paying, the fees you see and the fees you don't see? Number three, will they put in writing how much income you're going to receive and from what source for the next 30 years? And number four, will they put in writing how much income tax you're going to pay when you're taking your income out? If you ask them those four questions and they say yes, they'll put a plan together for you. They'll do all those things. We tell you, great, go ahead and work with them. We just know you're not going to be able to find one that does that other than our firm in this area. We haven't found them. If you found them, call us, let us know. We'll put them on our approved list. So that comes down to risk, fees, income, and taxes. And it's what every single person listening wants to know right now. They want to know how much risk they're taking and they want to reduce it. They want to know how much fees they're paying and they want to make sure they're managing it. They want to know where their income is going to come from. They want to know how much tax they're paying.
0: Yeah. But the key is it has to be in writing. Those questions that Dan just proposed have to be in writing, not somebody telling you you're going to be fine, Paul. You'll be fine. If the market go down, we're going to adjust accordingly. You're going to be fine with your income. Don't worry about it. You've saved enough money. That isn't good enough. We're dealing with specificity here. Ask those four questions of your advisor or of yourself. If you don't have an advisor, if you don't have those methodically put together in a plan, in writing, side off, in our case, by fiduciary, you're at risk with your retirement. Period.
1: And if you want to see all of this type of information about a plan in writing, simply call #250 on your cell phone, say the keyword money, and let them know you would like a copy of the Golden Promise. So now, Jim, describe why we wrote the Golden Promise and what the Golden Promise will do for someone that's getting ready to retire, as far as how it can potentially change their life. If they read this book, spend an hour and a half to 2 hours. And I say this because you and I know that the average person listening now that's retired or getting ready to retire, they spend far more time planning their annual 2 week vacation than they plan on spending for planning for their retirement. So if they spend an hour and a half to 2 hours, what will that do for them if they just read that book?
0: It'll blow your mind if you actually see what's been put together in writing, exactly what our firm does for every single client. It'll bring forth all those thoughts that you already have about retirement and those concerns and those worries. Identifies every single step in our process, step one, step two, step three, all the way through step seven, what each meeting is going to consist of, what we're going to discuss at each meeting, what the objectives are and what the end results are, and how a plan is going to be put together precisely for you as a retired person or soon to be a retired person in advance. You're going to read this. It's not just us talking. You're going to be able to read this. I actually believe someone can read it in 40 or 45 minutes. Yeah, it might take an hour and a half or 2 hours if you want to get really, really into the detail of it. But it's about 80 pages long. It's not really long, but it's so packed.
1: Big writing,
0: pictures. It's packed with data that you are thinking about if you're getting close to retirement or in retirement. It's just answering those questions. Even if you don't want to come in and you don't want to meet with us, that's okay. Call our office. We'll send you one of these. Read it. Get an idea of what we're doing for our clients and then stack that up against anybody else and then determine if it makes sense to have a meeting with you. Because all we're going to do for you is make sure that we've done everything possible as a fiduciary, put your interests above ours so that you have the highest probability of success in retirement.
2: The Peak Financial Freedom Hour. We'll be right back.
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1: We'd like to welcome you back to the Peak Financial Freedom Hour. Dan Aumann and Jim Files here, and I'd like to thank you for listening to us and trying to gain the information you're going to need to make the best decisions about retirement. And we know it's tough because there's not a lot of education out there about how do you make decisions once you retired. There's a ton of information of how to accumulate assets, how to allocate your assets, how to invest for growth. The problem is once you retire, getting ready to retire within 5 years of retirement, everything has to change because you have to minimize risk. You have to make sure you've minimized the chance of a large loss, and you have to find out how in the heck are you going to use your assets to create a steady, dependable, even guaranteed flow of income that will last for as long as you live. And on top of that, make sure you're not in a high tax bracket. All those things have to come about. Well, we always feel that Peak Financial is one of, if not the top resource to educate people in the Sacramento area about how to plan for a secure retirement. And we do that, of course, through our written retirement income plans. But if you've saved $1 million or more and you're 59 or older, call #250 on your cell phone and say the keyword money. And you have the opportunity to receive a free copy of our most recent book, The Golden Promise, which teaches you everything about what you need to do to create a retirement income plan. And you can also talk to them about attending one of our free dinner workshop seminars at one of Sacramento's finest restaurants. So you don't have any pressure. You don't have any obligation. All you have to do is get a book. All you have to do is show up, listen to the information, and we will guarantee it will provide a higher level of education about your money than you've had before you read the book or before you come to the workshop.
0: You know, Danny, really, it's a phenomenal offer because a lot of people listen to us. They love what we say, but a lot of people say, well, I don't know if I want to go in the office and take time off work and do this or that. But if you do want to attend a dinner seminar, it's at one of the great restaurants in Sacramento. As you mentioned, Dan, if this call our office, we can schedule it. No obligation whatsoever. You can listen to what we do. It's an hour seminar, and you can decide just to make sense to come in the office, right?
1: Yep.
0: It's an easy way of doing it.
1: Exactly. And people always say, well, you know, why do you have a minimum number of assets or a certain age? It's because our data is not pertinent to you unless you've saved $1 million or more. And it's not pertinent to you unless you're 59 or older. Today, as far as the topic, we're going to do a kind of a semi stand-up comedian one, but it's serious. But then there's funny stuff. And it's called Things You Can't Trust. And we're going to talk about things right now that we don't feel you should really place your trust in, both inside and outside of the financial world. So the first one, Jim, should you trust gas station sushi?
0: Well, I don't think so, right? If you just listen to that question, it sounds terrible, right? Would you ever even do that? No, you wouldn't. And that's why you shouldn't trust anything unless it's in writing. And we can keep on harping on this every single show we do. You need to have everything about your money in writing before you invest any money.
1: So how about this one? Should you trust people who tell you to ride out all stock market declines regardless of the size of the loss?
0: Nope. I won't do it, and you won't do it either, Dan. There are strategies you can do to help you mitigate that risk.
1: And at that point, if they tell you that in your 20, 30, 40, even 50, it might be okay.
0: Yes.
1: That's probably what you should do.
0: Yes.
1: The problem is we're only talking about our types of clients that are in that 55 older age. And if someone tells you to write out all stock market declines, regardless of the loss, what if you're 55 right now? The stock market crashes 50% like it did in 08, and you're trying to retire at 60. Can you retire at 60?
0: Nope, not going to retire.
1: You just can't do it. So you can't trust that advice. People are not looking after your best interest if they give you that advice and you're in retirement or within 5 years of retirement. How about this one for myself? Should you trust emails with attachments from someone you don't know, especially if it's from a foreign country? The answer is no. And I still hear clients, they click those emails, they click the links, they get in trouble. Oh my, it's just amazing. So no, do not trust. I don't trust anything with an email with an attachment unless I know it's coming from someone specifically that I know. And then I even ask them, did you send me this? Cause I'm freaked out about
0: it.
1: Yeah. How about this one? What if someone tells you that your portfolio is safe and you won't lose much in the next stock market crash? It could be true and maybe you should trust it, but only, like you said earlier, if it's in writing. If you have a portfolio of 60% stocks or mutual funds, 40% bonds or bond mutual funds, and your advisor says, because you're worried about risk, and they say, oh, don't worry, you don't have that much risk. Well, it makes you feel warm and fuzzy inside, but never, ever, ever should you trust them unless they put down in writing how much that 60% stock, 40% bond portfolio will lose in the next stock market crash. If they put in writing, heck yeah, trust them. If they do not put in writing, do not trust them. How about this one? Nigerian princess offering to share a portion of their fortune with you via email.
0: I think we've all gotten that email before, right? All of us are tempted to open it, but don't open it. Don't respond to it because you know what the answer is.
1: Okay. How about this one? Should you trust a stock market that hasn't crashed in now about 17 years?
0: You know, think about that. 2009 was the last major crash we had. Was the last major recession we had. And every 5 years since 1929, the market typically goes down about 39%. We haven't seen that type of drawdown in the market since 2009. We are so overdue. It's phenomenal right now.
1: Well, and I think we get everyone, consumers especially, get caught up in what's happened recently. Well, we've had some really, really good years recently. The market's up. But if you go back to 2000 and the technology bubble, stock market went down about 54%, came back by 2007, dropped another 53.1, then recovered somewhere for most people between 2013 and 2019, depending on how heavily you were invested in technology, et cetera. Technology, some of those didn't get back until 2017. So when you look at those things, you know, we say, hey, the market's up, but when we have the next decline and when the market's at a high point like it is now, probability wise, historically, we have a higher probability the market's going to go down significantly at some point, then go significantly up above where it's at right now, especially with price to earnings ratios, meaning what are the companies actually earning and what are they worth?
0: So that's why it's so key, Dan, that everybody be aware right now there are ways to modify, restructure your portfolio in anticipation of a market crash. We don't know what's going to happen, but we can modify it to make sure you're prepared correctly.
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15: A possibly armed suspect was holed up inside a Santa Ana Studio Suites motel room for about 8 hours today before surrendering to police without incident. A woman who is believed to be a willing participant was also inside the unit with the suspect, and she gave herself up at about noon. And the New York Police Department is investigating after a teenaged mob trashed a New York building of the Los Angeles-based Scientology Church yesterday afternoon.
16: Police say 50 teens wearing masks and hoodies stormed the Scientology Church on West 46th Street in the heart of Manhattan's Theater District, breaking in through a locked door. They were seen running and laughing while kicking a security guard and vandalizing the church, smashing tables and chairs while worshipers were in a seminar. The church, based in Los Angeles, says it's part of a disturbing nationwide social media trend called Scientology speed running. I'm Sarah Lee Kessler.
15: That's the latest. I'm Steve Cumming.
14: Now, Sacramento traffic.
17: Good afternoon. Traffic is snarled up in Folsom, eastbound 50 before East Bidwell, behind a special traffic advisory for a multi-car crash blocking both the right lane and right-hand shoulder. A brush fire is on the shoulder as well. No estimated time of opening. Look for significant delays. In Sacramento, it's bumper to bumper westbound 80 from Reed to the Yolo Causeway. Also in Sacramento, southbound 5 before Pocket Road, a fallen tree taking away the right lane. In Roseville, the usual slowdown southbound 65 from Blue Oaks to Stanford Ranch. Traffic on the 10s every 10 minutes, mornings and afternoons. Steve Herrera, KBK News Radio, 93.1 FM, 1530 AM.
14: Now, Sacramento weather.
18: Very nice afternoon, some sunshine, a high 72-74, rather cloudy tonight, a low 52-56, sun and clouds, it'll be a cool day tomorrow, a high 65-69. I'm AccuWeather Steve Williams on KFBK, Sacramento's News Radio.
19: From ABC News, I'm Chuck Sievertson. President Trump told an Israeli broadcaster today that he has studied the new Iranian peace offer, saying it is not acceptable, giving no details. On the Trump administration efforts, Senator Jack Reed, Rhode Island Democrat on the Armed Services Committee.
20: I think they're just sitting there saying we have only one option, keep fighting. And if that's the case, then we have to get off that track, get into negotiations, and that means putting together a skilled team of negotiators, not your son-in-law and your golfing buddy, and it means time.
19: On a new ABC News Washington Post Ipsos poll, ABC News senior White House correspondent Selena Wang.
21: This new polling shows that President Trump's disapproval rating has hit a record high 62%. That is the worst of either of Trump's terms. And in this new ABC News Washington Post Ipsos poll, Trump is underwater on every single issue they tested, with two-thirds of Americans saying the country is headed in the wrong direction.
19: Total voter confusion is how Louisiana Congressman Cleo Fields, a Democrat, describes his state after the recent Supreme Court decision limiting the 1965 Voting Rights Act. Republican Governor Jeff Landry suspending this month's House primary elections with voting already underway.
22: For the governor and the secretary of state to halt the election in the middle of voting disenfranchised thousands of voters in Louisiana, and to me is un-American and unconstitutional in my view.
19: Another day of scrambling by thousands of air passengers trying to rebook their flights after Spirit Airlines ended operations abruptly yesterday. Travel expert Katie Nastro with the Going app.
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1: You're back with Dan Ahmed, Jim Files, the Peak Financial Freedom Hour. And today we're talking about a couple of things. One, the need, the absolute necessity to have a written plan to show where your income is going to come from, how much risk you're taking, the fees you're paying, and how much money you might be able to leave to your beneficiaries. And we know it's very tough out there right now to find information on how you do those things. Because every single person right now listening, if you're retired or getting ready to retire, you don't want to suffer big losses. You want to use your assets to create income and as much as possible, as long as it won't run out and as long as you won't be in a high tax bracket. You want to manage and understand what your fees are. You want to make sure you never run out of income and you want to leave whatever's left to the beneficiaries. So to find that type of data or information is very tough. We educate the entire greater Sacramento Valley, whether it's our radio show, TV show, our books, website, seminars, etc. So we're going to offer you the same thing. If you've saved $1 million or more, or age 59 or older, call in on your cell phone, pound 250, and then say the keyword money, pound 250, say the keyword money. We will give you a copy of what I think is our best book we've written ever. It's called The Golden Promise, and it's very easy to read. It'll take you anywhere from an hour to 2 hours to read. I think it's 80 pages long, big writing, and it teaches you every single thing you need to know about creating a written retirement income plan. And it actually outlines in detail the process we go through for every single client to help educate and then put every single thing about your money in writing. So you can get that. There'll be no cost for that book. You can also, at the same time, if you'd like, sign up for a free educational dinner workshop at one of Sacramento's finest restaurants. Feel free, call pound 250 on your cell phone, say the keyword money, talk to them, see if it fits, if it works, and then we'll get you signed up for it. And those things can do some really good things. Today, we are talking about things you can't trust. So are these things we're going to talk about things you should trust or not? So here's one for me. Current politicians, past politicians, and future politicians. And for me, the answer is 1,000% no. Doesn't matter what politician they are. It's so hard to believe them because they all just say whatever they think people want to hear or whatever the social media is trending or whatever they think will get them reelected again. And it's just impossible. It's so sad that we're at this point, I think worse now than ever, where people in each party don't even trust their own parties anymore. So it's very tough. How about this one? The financial side is, should you trust if someone tells you that the stock market will always create 8 to 12% annual earnings compounded for you every single year? And my answer is no, because if you go back to 2000 and calculate out what the S&P 500 index increased by per year before fees.

0: Here is an urgent message from the National Weather Service for the following counties in California, Plumas, Sierra, and Yuba. The National Weather Service in Sacramento has issued a severe thunderstorm warning for southeastern Plumas County in Northern California, northwestern Sierra County in Northern California, northeastern Yuba County in Central California, until 3:15 p.m. Pacific Daylight Time. At 2:33 p.m. Pacific Daylight Time, a severe thunderstorm was located 7 miles north of Downeyville, moving northwest at 30 miles per hour. Hazard, quarter-size hail. Source, radar indicated. Impact, damage to vehicles is expected. Locations impacted include Downeyville, East Quincy, American House, Lockport, Little Grass Valley, Gibsonville, and Spring Garden. For your protection, move to an interior room on the lowest floor of a building. Repeating, a severe thunderstorm warning has been issued until 3:15 p.m. Pacific Daylight Time for the following counties in California, Plumas, Sierra, and Yuba.
1: In individual stocks?
2: No, not really, because what do you think is inside that mutual fund? A bunch of stocks, right? So, yes, they can have a little bit less volatility, but you still own stocks or you still own bonds. That's what a mutual fund is.
1: Well, how about in 2022, long-term bond funds, 20 years and older, in 2020, yep. Between 2000 and 2025, because of 2022 yep. bond collapse, they went down 57%. Yep. How safe is, it's the safest asset considered in the world, a federal government bond.
2: Yep.
1: And now those bonds went down 57%.
2: Yeah.
1: Okay. How about this one for me? Should you really ever trust the government? Well, that kind of goes back to the same one I answered for the politicians. I'm going to say no, because the government very rarely tells you what's right for you. They tell you what's right for the government. And give you one quick example, Social Security. If you go to the Social Security website or you call Social Security and you're on hold, both of those are going to tell you defer your Social Security till 70 and you'll get 8% raises per year, which is 100% accurate. The problem is they don't tell you then that you should really focus on how much are you losing in income in those years that you're deferring your Social Security. And we find that if someone takes their Social Security at 62 or 67 or 70, 62 is a better decision all the way through about age 80 to 81. And then if you compare 67, it's a better decision all the way through age 83. And you got to get to age 84 on average before taking your Social Security at 70 would have been a better decision. And you would have used up more of your own assets. So we do a Social Security calculation, which we can do for you. If that's interesting to you, call #250 on your cell phone, say the keyword money, and we can see if we can do that for you. How about this one for finances? Should you trust when you're told you've gotten high rates of return, but your statements don't reflect it? So your statements 10 years ago were 1.3 million and your assets right now are 1.6 million. And they say, oh yeah, you had a huge $300,000 gain. Is that a big gain?
2: No. If you do the math, what is that, about 3% gain?
1: Probably.
2: Yep.
1: Yeah.
2: Yeah.
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1: Dan Ahman and Jim Files here, Peak Financial Freedom Hour. We're back. Thank you for staying with us. Today we're talking about things you can't trust. So if your husband says when you're driving, "Don't worry, I know where I'm going," should you trust your husband or not? I'm going to say probably not, because none of us as husbands like to look at maps. We will usually follow navigation, but not maps. How about this one as far as financial field? If your advisor says that they're your friend, and we would say never ever trust an advisor that either says you're a friend or that you have put in that category. And more likely you put them in the category because they're nice. They've worked with you for 5, 10, 15, 20 years. But your advisor is not your friend. They're not paid to be your friend. Your advisor is paid to give you the best financial decisions, the best financial advice. You can make the best financial decisions. So we know consumers really get close personal relationships with their advisors, and the advisors rely on that to keep their clients. We get and keep clients by building written comprehensive retirement income plans, putting every single thing about their money in writing so our clients can reduce the amount they're worrying. And then our clients, I'm sure, do think of us as their friends, but we want them to first and foremost, Jim, think of us as their most trusted advisor.
2: Yeah.
1: How about this one? Should you right now trust the news, whether it's on TV or the internet?
2: I think we know the answer to that one, right? It's real simple. You really can't trust any of that information any longer because you don't know if it's fake news, real news. You don't know where it's coming from, who's stating it. It's kind of a disaster. It's unfortunate, but it's the world we live in today.
1: Well, I don't know if you've read, but there have been more studies showing that anybody who watches the news religiously has a higher probability of depression than people that don't watch the news. I don't watch the news. Why do you think I'm so happy? I don't watch that stuff. Nope, I'm not watching the news. If something bad happens, I'll learn about it soon enough.
2: Never anything good in the news.
1: Never.
2: Always negative.
1: Never. No matter what it is. Even when it's sports.
2: Floods, you know? Deaths, lightning strike, people get hit in the head with a baseball bat, you name it.
1: Well, think about
2: it,
1: even sports. Niners lose, Raiders lose.
2: Everything.
1: Kings lose. It's like, well, can't even watch that. How about then, should you trust if someone tells you that your beautiful pie chart portfolio that you have is diversified and you're safe and you're going to get really good returns without much risk?
2: I think you can trust it's diversified, nothing else, right? Because markets go up and down. Diversification, if you go back to 2022, both stocks and bonds fell at the same time. You got to be really careful with that.
1: Here's one for me. Should you trust your spouse if he or she is handing the money if there is no clear plan and things aren't in writing? And even if they're your spouse, the answer is 100% absolutely no. You have to have a plan in writing. So if someone at home loves to do the investing, then you have to invest the money as if you retired, and you have to have a plan in writing that shows how much risk you're taking, and you both have to agree with that. You'll probably know how much fees you're paying, which is good. You have to be able to show where income is going to come from, and is it steady and dependable, and how much tax we're going to pay, and all has to be in writing. How about this one? Should you trust advisors who say you're paying only about 1% in fees, and that's how they answer it, and they do not put any of that data in writing? And the answer is absolutely not, because you might be paying the advisor 1% fee. So they might not be lying.
2: Right.
1: You might be paying them 1% fees, but you also might be paying 1% to a money manager. And if you have mutual funds, exchange traded funds, or index funds, there's going to be additional fund costs as well as additional trading costs inside those funds. So your fees might not be 1%. They might be 2, 2.5, even 3% for everything. So you can't trust it. If an advisor just says that, it has to be in writing. How about this one? What if your brother-in-law calls and says he wants to offer you the investment opportunity of a lifetime, Jim, and it's foolproof?
2: Were you listening to my phone caller this weekend with my brother-in-law? And the answer is no.
1: Oh, he's making sure. Okay, how about this? Can you trust an advisor who doesn't listen to you when you say you're worried and you want to take less risk? They just disregard your thoughts.
2: No, but it happens all the time, right? People say it all the time. I'm worried about my money, and don't worry, it'll be just fine. But it's not their money. It's your money. You should worry about it and make sure you position correctly.
1: In fact, we just had a radio listener call in stating they want to come in and meet with us because they went to their advisor. It's a lady, went to the advisor, said, I don't want to take so much risk. I'm definitely a different point. Advisor wouldn't listen and just said, no, we need to leave the money like this. She's like, I'm out. I need to go talk to someone who will at least listen to me. And I think that's one thing I always say, kind of in jest, but it's funny. You and I have extremely large ears, meaning that we listen better than other advisors, because we know the best chance we have of getting a new client is to listen to what that client wants and then put a plan in writing together that gives them what they want. At that point, why wouldn't they enact their plan at that point?
2: Exactly right.
1: How about this one? A financial firm that says they will reduce your risk by adding bonds to your portfolio. Well, that's a financial firm that is so old school thinking. They're like 20 years old school thinking, because right now, if you add bonds to your portfolio, what we found is it doesn't necessarily reduce your risk. In fact, between 2000 and 2025, if you added in the safest types of bonds, 20 year plus government bonds, those bonds would have went down by 57% during that time period, killing your portfolio. At one point in 2022, I believe if you had a 60% stock, 40% bond portfolio, what did that portfolio go down by?
2: 22%.
1: So you have to be willing to lose 22%. No one's willing to lose 22% at retirement time. How about this one? This is a good one for you. What if you have a first date from an online service and they show up in a van or with his mother?
2: Look at this. Says a good one for me. What do you mean? I've been married for 40 years.
1: I know. No, you have a daughter. So what happens if they showed up?
2: There you go. And you rephrased it. There you go.
1: What happens if they came up and then it's in a van, or the guy brings his mother with him to take out?
2: Bad news.
1: Okay. How about this last one then? Someone, an advisor, says you shouldn't have much money in the bank because it's a waste of earning power.
2: Well, it's a waste for earning power for the advisor, right? Because you're not getting a fee out, but not for you. 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It makes you feel better, right?
1: Perfect. 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
26: From ABC News, I'm Dave Packard. He's calling it Project Freedom. President Trump announcing he's ordered U.S. personnel to safely guide ships and crews from countries that are not involved with the Iran war out of the Strait of Hormuz, which is currently subject to a naval blockade. Earlier, President Trump telling an Israeli broadcaster that Iran's new offer to end the war, not acceptable.
0: This proposal is much like the other proposals the Iranians have given with things they are asking for that President Trump is just not going to go for. His key thing here, of course, is the nuclear program. Even though they've said they've obliterated the nuclear program, we heard Pete Hegseth say this week, they still have ambitions. They also still have enriched uranium, and I think that is a key sticking point.
26: ABC's Martha Raddatz. A new ABC News Washington Post Ipsos poll shows President Trump's disapproval rating is at a record high, 62%. That's the worst of either of his terms.
4: Trump is underwater on every single issue they tested, with two-thirds of Americans saying the country is headed in the wrong direction. But that being said, his base is still with him. 85% of Republicans approve, but look closer, the share who strongly approve has dropped to 45%, and that is the lowest among Republicans across both of his terms.
26: ABC's Selena Wang. A search on land, air, and sea underway for two U.S. service members in Morocco. It's believed they fell from a cliff and into the ocean while hiking Saturday with no sign of foul play. ABC's Alama Hassan.
5: These two service members, they were with the army and they were there taking part in an annual multinational military exercise that's called the African Lion Exercises. They started on April 27th. They are due to continue through May 8th.
26: Russia and Ukraine exchanging large-scale overnight attacks. Ukrainian President Zelensky says their forces hit two Russian tankers near the Black Sea. They're allegedly part of Russia's so-called shadow oil fleet used to evade Western sanctions. You're listening to ABC News.
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6: A hearing on a motion is set for noon tomorrow in federal court in Washington. An attorney for the Torrance man who attempted to kill President Trump is seeking the removal of suicide precautions while Cole Thomas Allen remains in jail. The lawyer says his client is being forced into a condition with no purpose other than to deprive Allen of dignity while incarcerated. A $37 million rail station planned for Midtown Sacramento could link the city to the Bay Area and Central Valley by 2031.
7: The planned rail station would mark the area's first rail service in over 50 years. Led by the San Joaquin Regional Rail Commission, the project aims to extend commuter rail north beyond Stockton, connecting Sacramento to the Central Valley and Bay Area via the Altamont Corridor Express and Amtrak San Joaquins. The station would be near 19th and Q Streets. Construction could start next year with the station opening in 2028 and passenger service launching around 2031. 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
6: That's the latest. I'm Steve Cumming.
25: Now, Sacramento traffic.
9: And a very pleasant good afternoon to you. Some good news in Folsom. Eastbound 50 before East Bidwell. Cancel the special traffic advisory. The multi-car crash has been cleared from the right lane. The brush fire on the right shoulder are also put out. In Sacramento, be careful. Southbound 5 before Pocket Road. A fallen tree blocking the right lane. It's stop and go. Westbound 80 from Reed to the Yolo Causeway. In Roseville, you're stacking up. Southbound 65 from Blue Oaks to Stanford Ranch. Southbound 160 at the American River Bridge, you have the left lane closed for utility work. Traffic on the 10s every 10 minutes, mornings and afternoons. Steve Pereira, KBK News Radio, 93.1 FM, 1530 AM.
25: Now, Sacramento weather.
18: For this afternoon, some sun, rather pleasant. Our high 70 to 74. Rather cloudy tonight, a low of 52 to 56. Sun and clouds, a little bit cooler on Monday, a high 65 to 69. I'm AccuWeather Steve Williams on KFBK, Sacramento's News Radio.
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30: 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One of my favorite guests is on the line. We've got Chris Killam, also known as the Medicine Hunter, standing by now. CNN calls Chris the Indiana Jones of natural medicine, because he's, well, constantly scouring the globe, searching for natural remedies. You may have seen Chris on the Dr. Oz show, or maybe on PBS or CBS, and also on Fox News, where he does a health segment. He's been featured in the New York Times and also on ABC's 2020. Anyway, Chris is joining us today to discuss not one, but three of the hottest nutritional ingredients out there on the market today. Even better, he's teamed up with Purity today to give away a complimentary bottle to everyone out there in the listening audience. So do not, I repeat, do not change that dial. But first, a quick introduction. Chris Killam is an author and an educator. He's written 14 books. He's conducted research in over 30 countries. Again, he's been on with Oprah and Friends and Dr. Oz. Chris, welcome back to the show.
1: Thank you so much. It's always a pleasure to have a great conversation with you.
30: Now, most of us are super busy these days. We want to stay healthy, but quite frankly, it can be daunting, you know, with all the different supplements out there. Now, Chris, you've traveled all over the world learning about different natural remedies. So you really know which ingredients to look for. So tell me this, besides a good multivitamin and some fish oil, maybe a few other things, go into the three super hot nutrients you've been so jazzed about lately.
1: Well, I'm happy to do that. The three super nutrients, as we like to say, are a green tea extract, a turmeric extract called curcumin, and an extract from red wine called resveratrol. And apropos of what you said about my traveling around the world, I've extensively investigated these in their host countries. So I've been in the green tea plantations of China and India and worked with top researchers of this ingredient in those countries. With turmeric, I've been deeply involved with turmeric researchers in India and seen all of that. And with resveratrol, I've worked with scientists in Europe and also in California and Chile and South Africa, all of which are major red wine producing areas. So I've had the opportunity to investigate these things in the field, meet with the top scientists, and my conclusion is that green tea, curcumin from turmeric root, and resveratrol from red wine are remarkable health-enhancing agents that everybody can benefit from.

0: five. So it's kind of like you can make a salad if you choose out of many vegetables. You don't just have to have a bowl of lettuce or a bowl of cucumbers. And while that's a little bit simplistic, the fact is that all of these are very, very rich in groups of protective compounds that are both antioxidant, so they actually protect our organ systems, so they maintain a healthy inflammatory status in the body. And this is really a big breakthrough. I also like the idea that people can get a concentrated supplement of green tea extract, curcumin extract, and resveratrol in one product with truly meaningful amounts of each one, mm-hmm. and not have to go out and basically buy a shopping cart full of stuff.
1: Now, let's dive into the headlines and the research, especially on this green tea, because it's absolutely amazing. I know in Asia they've been using it for thousands of years for healthy aging, but what are you seeing recently in the press? I know you told me the Nutrition Research Journal in its July 2012 issue revealed that green tea significantly increased plasma antioxidant activity and whole blood glutathione. Can you recap some of these headlines and tell me why you're such a green tea advocate?
0: Okay. What you just said about increasing plasma antioxidant activity is really critical. There are many antioxidants that people consume that don't actually wind up in the body, or they don't wind up in the body in any significant amounts. The green tea antioxidants, which we know are among the most highly beneficial antioxidants in the entire world, are very well absorbed. They improve plasma antioxidant activity. That is the blood concentration of antioxidants. So what happens is you get this great concentration of antioxidant substances, which are protective compounds floating around in the body and protecting the cells of your body, your organs, every part of your body from premature destruction due to exposure to environmental pollutants and things in the diet.
1: All right, let's switch gears and talk about this curcumin, which is number two on your list. And by the way, these three ingredients are all found in the new green tea combo formula. We're going to be offering a free bottle in a few minutes, but talk to me about the curcumin, which is spelled C-U-R-C-U-M-I-N. Now, most people haven't heard of it, but scientists and researchers know it's one of the most powerful superfoods on the planet. It can positively influence our DNA, maintain joint comfort, healthy inflammation, and more. Can you share some of the incredible headlines on curcumin and tell us why you use this? And we talked about this off air a few minutes ago, this patented curcumin with greater absorption.
0: Okay. Well, first of all, I think while people might not know the term curcumin, they may well know turmeric root, which is a yellow spice, and it shows up in curries, and it's part of the 5,000-year-old Indian Ayurvedic system of medicine. I've been studying turmeric and its derivative curcumin since the 1970s, and I'll say this right off the bat, that there are almost no plant materials in the world as extensively studied as this. A couple of thousand studies can be found in the scientific and medical literature. We know that curcumin is powerfully antioxidant. We know that it has a remarkable capacity to protect the liver, and the liver is our primary detoxifying organ. It greatly enhances joint health. So if people are experiencing joint discomfort due to overuse, this really helps to relieve that. And it's also what we call cardioprotective. It helps to protect the heart. It helps to maintain normal, healthy cholesterol. And one last thing that is really kind of astounding is that curcumin actually causes your body to produce what are called neuroprotective factors in the brain. So it causes your body to produce these agents in the brain that protect the actual tissue of the nerves and the brain itself. There's almost nothing else that we know of that does this. Specifically, the curcumin that you mentioned offers about 7 times the absorption of other curcumin. So when you take 250 milligrams of this stuff, you get about 7 times the activity that you would if you took, say, a comparable amount of another curcumin extract. So this, in my opinion, is one of the most life-enhancing, protective, totally beneficial substances on Earth, and it has just decades of scientific and medical studies to back it up.
1: Now, Chris, I know that we talked already about the green tea in the curcumin.

0: in your new green tea formula, which Purity is giving away for free today. But first, tell me about the third nutrient on the list, the resveratrol.
1: Well, resveratrol is one of those remarkable compounds that I just sort of shake my head at how many different things it does. It is found in grapes, in wine grapes. It also shows up in cranberries. What we know about resveratrol is that, like green tea and also like curcumin extract, it's profoundly antioxidant. But more than that, it shows significant properties. When you look at some of the things in the body that happen during aging as a result of fat accumulation in tissue and insulin sensitivity, resveratrol helps to protect against those things. It's a powerful immune regulator. And you know, our immune system is responsible for keeping us healthy. It is remarkably beneficial for the heart. And this is why it's considered one of the keys to the so-called French paradox. You know, the French drink a lot of red wine, they eat a lot of cheese, they smoke cigarettes, and they stay slim and they have good cardiovascular health, which just seems completely unfair. But resveratrol appears to be key in that. And additionally, there is a brain benefit like there is with the curcumin with blood flow to the brain. So when you take resveratrol, you get brain blood flow. This means you get more oxygen to the tissues of the brain. So this is on my short list for all those reasons and for about a dozen more that would just plain take too long to explain.
0: All right, again, we're talking with Chris Killam, also known as the Indiana Jones of natural medicine, sometimes called the medicine hunter as well. Chris, let's laser in on how this wonderful formula that you created in conjunction with Purity Products. I know that Purity's been in business now for, what is it, over 20 years. They've got a top rating from the Better Business Bureau, and people can get a complimentary bottle of this green tea CR today. We'll give that number out in a few minutes. But first, Chris, before we tell our listeners how they can get their very own complimentary bottle of green tea CR, tell me this. If you wanted to buy this green tea plus the patented curcumin plus the resveratrol, I mean, you'd spend close to probably at least $75 for all three bottles in the store. And yet today, Purity Products is giving away a free bottle. How are they able to do this?
1: Well, you can consider it kind of a smart bet. And what I mean by that, first of all, Purity's big, but they're also very strategic. They know that if a person who's listening will pick up the phone, call in and get their free bottle, and it really is free, as in free, as in it doesn't cost you money, if that person will try the product, take it as recommended, they're going to feel it. And when they feel it, they're going to say, gee, I want this as part of my regular daily regimen. 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They're betting that people will have a positive experience, that they'll say, gosh, I like this. 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
0: Chris, hold that thought. 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Okay, Chris, talk about some of the headlines just on the green tea that we didn't get to yet. I understand that dieters just love green tea because it supports healthy fat metabolism. Is that right? And what does the research say about green tea when it comes to weight management?
1: Well, this is one of the especially wonderful things about green tea. We know that green tea has thermogenic properties. That is, it has heat-generating properties in the body, so it actually causes your body to burn more calories. So when you eat a meal, you're going to burn more calories from that meal as a result of taking a good, well-made, concentrated green tea extract. In addition, it has specific fat oxidation properties. It actually burns fat. I'm not suggesting that you're going to lose 20 pounds in a week, but I am saying that this is going to help your body to metabolize fat more efficiently. Over time, taking a green tea extract can help you to have a better fat to lean muscle ratio. So from a weight control standpoint, this is very good news. Additionally, green tea helps to stabilize blood glucose or blood sugar. And unstable blood sugar is one of the contributing factors to increased weight. So by stabilizing blood sugar, you have an effect on weight control and weight management. So it's really quite remarkable stuff. You need enough of it. We've got enough of it in green tea CR. It has to be the right extract. We've got the right extract. But the science is there for healthy weight management.
0: All right. Now, Chris, you say that with Purity's formula, it provides you with about 3 cups worth of green tea in each 2-capsule serving. So you get all of the green tea's concentrated benefits for energy, for heart health, for alertness in just 2 caps. Plus, you get the curcumin and the resveratrol, too. So it's easy. You call it your daily shortcut to better health. Explain this idea of a healthy shortcut and explain some of the top benefits as well.
1: Well, I mean, you could, for example, drink 3 cups of good concentrated green tea each day, eat at least 1 really rich curry made with a lot of turmeric root, and drink a couple of glasses of red wine. You could do that every day. Most people will not do that every day, but they still might want the benefits of 3 of the biggest superstar protective health-enhancing nutrients on the entire planet.
0: Again, we're talking with Chris Killam, the medicine hunter. Now, in this new green tea CR formula from Purity, it's really about the research. Share with us some of your favorite studies and the headlines on the curcumin that we didn't get to yet. I know this is one of your favorite ingredients for joint comfort and even for brain health.
1: Well, I especially like the liver protective, heart protective, and joint modifying properties of this stuff. The liver is our greatest detoxifying organ, and we know that we're constantly bombarded by toxins in the environment. In fact, blood studies show that newborn babies contain 200 industrial pollutants in their blood at the time of birth. So we need a functioning, super healthy, very strong liver. We might not think about our livers that much, but we need that. Mm-hmm. And we know that curcumin protects the liver. It keeps it strong. From a cardiac standpoint, it's highly beneficial for the heart. It's very good for maintaining healthy cholesterol and healthy platelet levels. And from a joint standpoint, we have innumerable studies showing overall improvement in joint health and relief and stable inflammatory activity, better joint mobility as a result of taking curcumin. I like the brain protective studies as well. You know, curcumin delivers all this. So I regard it as one of the single most important things that you can put in your body. And I'm very well aware that most people are not going to eat enough raw turmeric root to get the benefits that they should and that they can get from a concentrated curcumin extract.
0: All right, I want to remind people that they can call now to get started with a free bottle of Green Tea CR from Purity Products. 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Call now. All right, back to the show. Chris, I don't want to get too technical here, but these antioxidants in green tea are classified as polyphenols, and they really are super powerful and well-respected by scientists. But in this green tea CR formula, there's more. It's got the green tea, it's got the curcumin, the resveratrol that we talked about, plus grape seed extract, bioflavonoids, vitamin C. Can you talk to me about this array of really super antioxidants and polyphenols that you've put in the formula?
1: Well, yeah, I won't say that we kind of went overkill, but I will say that we really, really developed an efficient, comprehensive program here. Grape seed extract contain a group of highly specialized antioxidant compounds that not only do much of what I've already described, but also enhance the physical integrity of tissue in the blood vessels and the skin. So we put those in there for extra boost in antioxidant activity, but also for a specific type of activity that isn't as much addressed by the green tea, the curcumin, and the resveratrol. The bioflavonoids enhance the overall activity of vitamin C, and vitamin C itself is one of the most important nutrients that we can possibly take in. So I would say that we were very, very thorough. You know, when we went through what could be in this product, we said, you know, what would happen if we put in grape seed extract, bioflavonoids, and vitamin C? We realized that we would have an utterly superior formula. And just to reiterate, I want people to experience dynamic health. I want people to feel great. This formula, the Green Tea CR, will make you feel great. And that's the purpose of it.
0: All right, Chris, I love this Green Tea CR combination formula. And remember, the CR stands for curcumin and resveratrol. I love that with this complimentary bottle today, our listeners can get started for free. That's great value. What would people expect to pay if they bought all of these separately in the store?
1: Well, I think if they bought high-quality products that contain these ingredients, they'd be into it for about $75 or so, possibly even $80.
0: Yeah.
1: So they'd wind up spending appreciably more than they're going to spend on the green tea CR formula. And they still wouldn't get the grape seed extract. They still wouldn't get the pine bark extract, the bioflavonoids, or the vitamin C.
0: Chris, what kind of results can people expect to see? What can they expect to feel once they start taking this formula?
1: I think that people will feel greater joint mobility and comfort. I think they'll feel more energy. Because these ingredients also help to stabilize and maintain natural healthy blood sugar control, I think they'll have more sustained energy throughout the day. And I would just suspect that people will have an experience of greater vitality. When you have a more highly functional immune system, you just feel more energy and better overall. It's kind of, you know, like those days when you get up and go, wow, I feel great. This is a wow, I feel great formula.
0: Now, Chris, the green tea CR, let me get this straight. It provides about 3 cups worth of green tea in each 2-capsule serving. Plus, you get the antioxidant equivalent of several servings of fruits and vegetables. Plus, you get the resveratrol and the joint comfort and brain function benefits of the curcumin. I mean, wow, all in one formula. In the last 2 minutes, talk to me about this shortcut to better health and why you want everyone listening to this program to call now for that complimentary bottle of Green Tea CR.
1: Okay. Fortunately, there's an immense body of science that has been growing steadily for the past 20 years, and it's really rich science now. We know that of the various plant-derived substances that exist, green tea extract, curcumin extract, and resveratrol extract are at the absolute top of the list of protective, vitality-enhancing, overall health-promoting compounds. There just isn't anything like these. They're in the green tea CR, CR standing for curcumin and resveratrol, product in meaningful amounts. People will take this product. They're going to feel the difference. You're going to feel energy. You're going to feel more vitality. You're just plain going to feel better, kind of more fluid and in that flow of good health.
0: Sure.
1: 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And given that they can get a free bottle, I'm also not saying, now put yourself at great risk and spend a lot of money. I say, no, try it free. Let the product speak for itself.
0: Chris Killam, as always, fascinating information. We appreciate your insight. Thanks so much.
1: Thank you. It's always a pleasure to speak with you.
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4: The Devil Wears Prada 2 opened with $77 million at the box office this weekend to lead all films in North America. Michael, the Michael Jackson biopic, grossed $54 million in its second weekend. The Super Mario Galaxy movie was third with $12.1 million. Project Hail Mary was fourth with $8.5 million in its seventh week, followed by the horror film Hokum, which opened with $6.4 million. Animal Farm, an animated version of George Orwell's 1945 novel, opened in sixth place with $3.4 million. Rounding out the top 10 releases were Lee Cronin's The Mummy, Deep Water, That Time I Got Reincarnated as a Slime the Movie, Tears of the Azure Sea 2026, and The Drama. That's the latest. I'm Steve Cumming.
3: Now, Sacramento traffic.
5: Good afternoon. It's a struggle in Sacramento eastbound cap after N Street due to a conked out vehicle in the left lane and center divide. Westbound 50 at 65th Street, there's a message sign screens on the right-hand shoulder. It's a slow ride westbound cap from El Camino to the river. Meanwhile, westbound 80 tied up from Reed to the Yolo Causeway. The typical Sunday afternoon slowdown in Roseville, southbound 65 from Blue Oaks to Stanford Ranch, and southbound 160 at the American River Bridge, you have the left lane closed for utility work. Traffic on the 10s every 10 minutes, mornings and afternoons. Steve Herrera, KBK News Radio, 93.1 FM, 1530 AM.
3: Now, Sacramento weather.
6: Very nice afternoon. Some sunshine, a high 70 to 74. Rather cloudy tonight, a low 52 to 56. Sun and clouds, it'll be a cool day tomorrow, a high 65 to 69. I'm AccuWeather Steve Williams on KFBK, Sacramento's News Radio.
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13: 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Today we'll be listening to a conversation between Tom Sullivan and Garrett Harwood, CEO of Eagle Shield. Garrett is a certified energy expert that has worked with NASA for over two decades. Tom and Garrett will discuss what homeowners can do to protect themselves from future rate hikes, all while improving home comfort, increasing air quality inside the home, and cutting your utility bill by up to 44% immediately. Here's Tom and Garrett.
0: So, hi, Garrett.
14: Hey.
0: It's good to see you. And listen, this whole thing, you're always up to something. And we've got the... I was looking over your stats. You've been doing this Eagle Shield for 38 years.
14: Yes, just tipped. That's correct.
0: And so you started when you were three, is that right?
14: Oh, you're a good man and you're very wise.
0: And 65,000 installs here in Northern California, but you've got this latest promotion, the Clean Air and Energy Savings Upgrade. What's all that about?
14: Well, a lot of times when you're creating a ton of moisture in a home, people are used to having, you know, 10, 15, 20, 25-year-old style blown-in insulation or bad insulation in their attic.
0: Yeah.
14: Well, what happens is when temperature changes, when hot inside, cold outside, and vice versa touch, it reaches dew point, turns to condensation, turns to mold. The style of insulating in the old days was to put in that crappy cellulose ground-up newspaper. And the reason they did is how inexpensive is ground-up newspaper. So a lot of people did it to fit a budget. But when you take moisture on it, you get all this incredible bacteria.
0: Yeah.
14: Rodents nest in it like crazy.
0: Yeah.
14: A ton of urine feces and rodent traps. And so moisture comes in. You got your registers and vents exposed to the ceiling. It affects air quality. So around this time of the year, a lot of people want us to come in and literally suck all the old insulation out, sterilize the attic where there's any rodent feces, urine tracts. We wire mesh off anywhere you have any egress, ingress where rodents get in and out.
0: Yeah.
14: And then we blow back in what is called CertainTeed loose fill. So it's about 15 inches, R44, which is the Title 24 code. The neat thing about CertainTeed loose fill is there's no chemicals. The only thing added to it is fabric softener to keep it pliable. And the benefit is rodents don't nest in it. It wicks away moisture. It's an incredible soundproofer. And I could show you the pictures,
0: really?
14: Even though we're on radio, where when you put flame on it, it doesn't ignite, where cellulose is ground up newspaper.
0: Sure. Yeah.
14: Right? And cellulose is, fiberglass is cancer-causing. It's a carcinogen. So if you go to any brand new home, we put the reflective insulation to the roof deck, of course, because that's turning the home into a thermos, keeping the summer heat out. You don't want keeping the winter heat in.
0: Yeah, yeah.
14: But for the soundproofing benefit and moisture protection and indoor air quality benefit, then we blow in the 15 inches of insulation after we've completely cleaned out
8: onto the attic floor.
14: Yeah. You know what's so funny? For 100 years, we like to think we're smart people. We literally put insulation on the attic floor.
8: Yeah.
14: So the attic above it still heats up to 150 degrees of Hades hot heat.
8: Yes.
14: So they finally got a clue, because the reason to change wasn't really there because utility costs are so low. Well, once utility costs started going up, all of a sudden they look to NASA and they go, well, the way they insulate for extreme heat and cold, they put the reflective insulation now in all new homes built since 2011. So that creates a thermos. Now you're cooler summer, warmer winter. You save off utility bill. But you still have this ucky, dirty, rodent-infested insulation on the floor, which is important because you're trying to keep the winter heat in, right? Because if you don't have that on the floor, imagine you heat your home.
8: Yeah, you're heating your attic.
14: Yeah, hot air rises.
8: Yeah.
14: And then it goes through. Now you keep the heat in. You keep rodents out. You don't get the moisture. You're not creating a mold event.
8: Well, let me get this right. So you're doing the, if I'm in my attic, you're doing the ceiling of the attic, in other words.
14: With the reflective insulation.
8: Yeah. And the floor of the attic.
14: Yes, with the blown-in CertainTeed loose fill.
8: Okay.
14: And that's building code. That's what we put in all new construction. So now your air quality is better. You keep rodents out, and you literally, you cause your air conditioner and heater to run about 70% less,
8: wow,
14: because you're comfortable far more.
8: I tell you my my personal story about critters. So we had a house built, and it's right in up backs up to a wooded area, big wooded area. It's a preserve. And so one night I heard in our fireplace upstairs something flapping around. It turned out it was a flying squirrel.
14: Oh.
8: I don't know. Do you have flying squirrels?
14: Not that much, I mean, but I hear about it all the time.
8: I thought that was just Rocky, the cartoon. I've never seen. So I told the guy, I said, I've never seen a flying squirrel. He says, that's because they'd fly at night. And I had no idea. So this flying squirrel landed in the top of my chimney. And came flapping down, and anyway.
14: I hear that quite a bit on the rodent part in farming communities, because they till the land.
8: Yeah.
14: Rodents move into the attic. That's why cleaning out the attic and then making it kind of rodent-proof is very important.
8: Wow. Ingress and egress is also important. I've had two problems. One, flying squirrels, and two was bats.
14: Oh, my gosh.
8: Bats. And the guy told me, he says, that's because he went around the house and he found little places where there was openings. And those little guys, even though they look scary, they when they tuck their wings in, they're little tiny things.
14: Well, I don't want to scare anybody, but the number one place where rodents reside in an attic is inside the duct system. That's why, as we've talked about for years, that's why we deep clean, purify, and we wrap and seal all the ducts with the aluminum blankets, because rodents can't eat pure industrial grade aluminum. It destroys your digestive tract.
8: Really?
14: And you'll notice all brand new ducts since 2011 are now wrapped with the aluminum reflective blankets, when for 100 years they were wrapped with a fiberglass sponge insulation.
8: Yeah.
14: So the benefit of, once we clean your ducts and purify your ducts, we wrap and seal the ducts with the aluminum reflective insulation blankets. Now you turn that duct into a thermos, so it's instant cool, instant hot. Yeah, you extend the life of your HVAC system. It's also a vapor barrier, so you're not trapping moisture. But most importantly, you don't get rodents into the duct runs anymore.
8: The thing about all of this is we go about our lives busy doing things in our homes, and I don't stop and think about my attic. And that's, I guess, one of the areas that you've got to ask people to think about their attic and about their HVAC system.
14: Well, the attic is out of sight, out of mind.
8: Yeah.
14: And so that's very normal.
8: Until you have a flying squirrel.
14: But don't we intellectually know in summer we're standing 5 feet below a 150-degree attic? We get that in summer. And so once we create the thermos environment, it impacts the living space, so you're cooler summer, warmer winter.
8: Yeah.
14: So If people have been listening to us over the years, they know that we are a very, very patriotic company, and we're also very faith-based. And so over the years, we talked about how we take 5% of our revenue and we fund different charity events. So we fund, we do Homes of Hope out of Mexico, where we build homes for the poor through YWAM, Youth with a Mission. We do The Cure, which is like the brain surgeries. We do Mercy Ships. We also do Kids Against Hunger. And so we've steadily done that over the years. And if I could be a little personal right now without trying to get too choked up, as everybody in the world knows this issue with Charlie Kirk being assassinated, it's impacted us. I have family members that know him personally. And so what Eagle Shield has decided to do is go ahead and support Turning Point Organization. So for every client that we get from this point forward, we're going to donate in that client's name. If we take care of their home, we're going to donate $100 to Turning Point USA to help support that mission. It's personal to us.
8: Well, I was going to say, I know it may sound like, to some people going, oh, that's just a promotional deal. You told me before we sat down, this hit you hard.
14: Well, it really did. Because of my son. So I have a son that's in the Air Force doing cyber warfare and at Luke Air Force Base, which is in Arizona, Goodyear, where Turning Point is. And so my son has been with Charlie Kirk and his wife and close friends of ours at Turning Point for many, many occasions. Wow. And so it's really weird when it happened. And I'm sitting over there with a picture on my mantle with Charlie Kirk and my son, Champ. And so it just hit us. So not to make that big of a deal out of it, but and if people have been listening to us for years, they know that we automatically donate to charities and we do 5%. But
8: I've known you a long time. I did not know that.
14: Yeah. We do.
8: In other words, you're not going around bragging about this.
14: Well, no.
8: I never heard it. Yeah. So.
14: Well, in fact, I built my entire company off a scripture in the Bible, James 1:27. That scripture says, pure religion that's pleasing to God is this, take care of the widows and orphans in their distress. So that's our business model. So we're a stewardship-based company. We take 5%, we fund, but we're now adding Turning Point to that equation. And so the promo we're doing right now is if people call into us and we help them, we're going to donate $100 to Turning Point in that customer's name. And the way they do that is just from their phone, not a text, dial #250. That's pressing on the keyboard, #250. And when they answer, say the keyword Eagle Shield, they'll be prompted. They'll hear you inviting them to go to the service and just schedule an appointment. We'll come out and see if we can help you.
8: Fabulous. I did not know that that was in your wheelhouse. Good to know.
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8: So I'm looking over some of these reviews that you have, and Sally gave you 5 stars. She writes, I'm very happy with the decision to have Eagle Shield take care of our attic and air ducts. We had the old installation sucked out, new put in, air ducts cleaned and sealed. Heat reflective lining put in, solar attic fan installed, and whole house fan installed. Wow, she got the whole shebang. Tommy, who cleaned the air ducts, showed me how dirty they were. and the large gaps that were allowing the air and heat to escape into the walls instead of out to the rooms. You sealed all the gaps. We can now feel a huge difference in the airflow coming from our vents. That alone, I'm sure, will lower our utilities bill, and it's a good feeling to know we're now breathing clean air. I go way back, but I had some ducts that they didn't last that long. The way they used to wrap them, they fell apart. I was blowing hot air and cold air in the crawl space under the house.
14: Well, older homes have the old metal ducts.
8: Yeah.
14: And that's a nice thing, but then they could cake into bacteria too. But we deep clean them, we purify them, and then we still wrap them.
8: Yeah, but they were wrapped with some sort of tape that fell apart.
14: Yeah. Well, with the extreme heat, again, the moisture builds up and it breaks out the adhesive. So what makes us unique, and I don't want to disparage, there's other companies out there that clean ducts. So, and we're very happy because air quality is important.
8: Yeah.
14: So a lot of people don't know that the average air conditioning heating duct, average, leaks a minimum of 28%. Just after only 10 years of use.
8: I believe it.
14: But you know what? The way people know it in their lives is they dust their home, and 2, 3, 4, 5 days later, there's a great big buildup of dust again. Tends to be the ducts. Think a vacuum cleaner. Turn it on. Put your hand next to it. You're running airflow through the ducts. It's pulling the dusty, dirty insulation from the attic. It's pulling the agriculture outside. And that can really affect allergy, dry skin, sinus, respiratory issues. So lots of companies, and you mentioned it yourself, so I'll act upon that. You talk about the ducts being bad. Well, what happens is a lot of ducts now are called flex, and they compress,
8: they're
14: brittle,
8: yeah.
14: They break, the joints break off, the earthquake straps drop.
8: They look good when they're new.
14: Yeah, everything does, yeah. Well, but here's something a lot of people don't know. If you go to buy a brand new duct right now, go anywhere, go to a Home Depot, walk in, look at a duct, take your finger and go to the covering, the little foil wrapping, rub your finger together and it will disintegrate in your hand. Ooh. Because it's not aluminum. It's Mylar balloon film like a kid uses in a balloon.
8: It's a balloon, yeah.
14: Yeah. So it's meant to be a vapor barrier more than a reflector. So what we do is first we come in with 3 rotating brushes at high speed and vibration, and we scrape clean every duct 3 separate times. Think taking cholesterol off your vein, getting rid of the junk. Then we purify the duct using Envirocon. If anybody has a health background, Envirocon is what hospitals use to sterilize the air so you're breathing cleaner air. Big relief for allergy, dry skin, sinus issues.
8: Hmm.
14: Third thing we do is we seal all the registers. And it's funny, you could look in a business or a home, you have this rectangular register.
8: Right.
14: But on the other side of that quarter inch of sheetrock is a round duct. Bolted to a rectangular register.
8: Oh.
14: And most people don't realize you backfill a minimum of 10 to 11% of your airflow back into the cavity every time you run it. So we tape off and seal the register, and before my guys even leave, you notice the airflow doubles. So that gives you some soft savings because your HVAC system's just breathing better.
8: Mm-hmm.
14: And then the final thing we do is where the magic happens is we wrap and seal all the ducts with the blankets of aluminum reflective insulation. So keep in mind the insulation that we put in your roof deck is 99.5% pure industrial grade aluminum, 2 blankets Mylar together. For a two-sided summer-winter benefit. So once we wrap those ducts, we get 3 things. Turn your duct into a thermos. So it's instant cold, instant hot. You don't have that long lag time. Number 2, it's a vapor barrier, so you're not trapping moisture. So you don't get the spores and the fungus and the mildew and the dry rot. And number 3, most importantly, you don't get rodents anymore inside the duct runs. Because it's very, very normal for us after. I tell my clients, give yourself permission, if you choose, to not look at what we routinely take out of the ducts.
8: I bet.
14: Because rodents eat the duct fiberglass wrapping, and they nest inside the duct runs. And unfortunately, at my age, I'm dating myself, I'm 65. So seniors are familiar with this. A lot of times at 3, 4 in the morning, rodents are nocturnal. You can hear them running in the attic. They tend to nest inside the duct runs. So the final benefit is we wrap and seal all your ducts with the aluminum blankets. Now you don't get any more rodents because they can't eat the aluminum. It destroys their digestive tract.
8: Is there, too small of a house or too big of a house or project?
14: That's actually an excellent question. And my answer to clients who ask me that is I say, do you take 100% of yourself under that small house? Yeah. So it doesn't matter if it's small, doesn't matter if it's big, we can help you. The only condition we have, unfortunately, is you have to have an attic. But if you have an attic, then we can absolutely help you. And so if you call in and you call pound 250, so press on your phone pound, then 250, you'll get the keyword where you say Eagle Shield to schedule an appointment. What you get for limited time is when you get the Eagle Shield attic energy upgrade and you add, this is important, you add reflective duct wrapping. 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That's really nice for people that have it and they like floating it. And again, I want to make sure I state it. We're also at the same time donating $100 in your name to the Charlie Kirk Memorial through Turning Point USA. So if people call into us and we help them, we're going to donate $100 to Turning Point. And literally, we have a free, no pressure, zero obligation consultation. Just contact us, dial pound 250 and say Eagle Shield, and we will come on out and see if we could be a benefit to you.
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14: You did an ad for us, and that I was so proud of how you did it, because you were saying the reason you believed in us is because you hardly ever get any complaints with our company.
8: Yeah.
14: You said that, and that matters a lot.
8: Yeah.
14: Because if you say it, they believe it.
8: 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I wish we could have done this when we purchased our home over 30 years ago. That's from James.
14: Well, I think you already alluded to why it took him so long to do it. You know, the attic is out of sight, out of mind.
8: Yeah.
14: So we never think about it. And so people are miserable in the home. They're wondering why. Now, only smart people do this, so I respect it. But people tend to do things backwards. So they're miserable. They live in Hades hot Sacramento Valley, and they sit there and they say, well, I need to change out my air conditioner heater. So a common question people give me all the time, they say, Garrett, should I upgrade my air conditioner and heater? And my answer is always the same. So you can then more efficiently waste energy, right? And so until you first choose to keep the heat out you don't want in the summer, and not only keep the winter heat in, but you pay for the heat. You create the heat. If you don't insulate well, then you're just cycling airflow trying to fix a problem that's already invaded.
8: The problem is therefore identified. It's the utility. It's that darn utility company, Martha. Yeah. Italia. And it's not. I mean, we can complain about them, but it really is. They have an inefficient system.
14: Well, and then if you could budget it, in this climate, we highly recommend putting in a solar attic fan to improve your ventilation, get the hot air out. I tell people the same sun baking on your roof is the same sun baking on Half Moon Bay's roof. Well, why is Half Moon Bay attic 80 degrees, but your attic here is 150? You've chosen to live in this heat index.
8: Yeah, yeah.
14: So having an attic fan is important, not important if you live in Pacifica. But then once you've done your insulation ventilation, now deep clean, purify, wrap and seal all your ducts. So that way you're breathing cleaner air. You're not wasting. You're not getting rodents. Everything improves. If you have old style insulation that's been around since Charlton Heston said, let my people go. Well, clean that out, sterilize it, wire mesh off, put new back in. That helps the sound and moisture protection. And then the final, what I call magic is, and I am such a believer, get a whole house fan. Oh my gosh, they're just worth their weight in gold.
8: Yeah.
14: And so that's simply what we've been doing for decades. So if you call us and we come out and help you, and you purchase wrapping your ducts with the reflective insulation blankets, right now you get 18 months zero interest financing. That's really nice for people that have it and they like floating it. And the promo, of course, is if you call us and we help you, we're going to donate. Besides our 5% that goes to our charities, we're including $100 to Turning Point USA in memory of Charlie Kirk. And the way you take advantage of that is very, very simple. And it's actually a phone call. So on your phone,
8: right,
14: press #250. I say it again, #250, #250. When you get the prompt, say the keyword Eagle Shield. And then you'll hear Tom, of course, inviting you to go into our service to schedule an appointment. And I would say, please be patient with us. We literally get 50, 60, 70, 80 phone calls almost immediately. So if there's a wait, please forgive us. We will get back to you quickly, but schedule an appointment. We'll come out and see if we can help you. And if people call into us and we help them, we're going to donate $100 to Turning Point in that customer's name. And the way they do that is just from their phone, not a text, dial #250 and say the keyword Eagle Shield. They'll be prompted. They'll hear you and just schedule an appointment. We'll come out and see if we can help you. And I do want to say, Tom, I've been with you a long time. Love you, man. Thank you so much for all you do.
8: Feelings mutual. Thank you, Garrett. You do a great job. Again, with 38 years in business, over 65,000 installs. That's why I'm thrilled to be working with you.
14: Thank you so much, sir.
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0: I'm Dave Packer. Oil prices are lower following a social media post in the last few hours from President Trump. Trump announcing that the U.S. will guide ships safely out of the Strait of Hormuz. It comes after the president says he rejected the latest Iranian peace proposal to end the war. ABC's Martha Raddatz says the administration's feeling the heat with our new poll showing Trump's disapproval rating at 62%.
1: They are under enormous pressure, not only because of those gas prices and what our ABC News Ipsos Washington Post poll showed, but political pressure. We're 6 months away from the midterms. This is something voters feel. This is something voters feel every time they go to get gas, and it seems to only be getting worse.
0: It's another day of madness for thousands of air passengers this weekend trying to rebook their flights after Spirit Airlines folded Saturday. ABC's Morgan Norwood.
2: It's been a real scramble, a real mess. And you got to feel for these Spirit ticket holders who are just desperately trying to get home, especially if they've had a long weekend. They're trying to get back to their destinations or back home to start the week. We know, of course, tomorrow is Monday. A lot of people want to get to work, but many are still showing up to airports all across the country, just trying to find new flights. And of course, that can be on short notice. They're also being met with a lot of confusion. They're trying to get their money back. They're trying to figure out their finances. So you can just imagine how frustrating that is.
0: Growing fallout after the Supreme Court's major ruling earlier this week, limiting the landmark 1965 Voting Rights Act. In a 6-3 decision, justices found Louisiana's 6th congressional district was improperly drawn, relying too heavily on race. The NAACP's chief of field, Dominic Whitehead.
3: The Voting Rights Act has been in place since 1965. I mean, for this to have happened in 2026, I mean, for voters to have to be fighting in this moment now to be represented in this country, it's absolutely insane.
0: Whitehead promising the NAACP will double down on litigation and mobilization. 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
5: Transportation Secretary Sean Duffy says gas prices will continue to come down once the Strait of Hormuz is open. He made the comment on ABC's This Week.
6: And again, there's going to be a tail to that. It's going to take time to get back to where we were before this conflict began, but you're going to see, I think, immediate relief once the Strait opens.
5: It comes as drivers are still seeing prices at the pump continue to rise. California drivers are paying the most in the country, with the average price sitting at $6.10 a gallon. And for those planning trips to Disneyland this summer, some changes are on the way at the House of the Mouse. The Disneyland website says Pixie Hollow and the Fantasmic Show will have limited operations this month. The Orange County Register reports Pirates of the Caribbean is set to close tomorrow and not expected to reopen until early June. Those are the headlines. I'm Sharon Reardon.
4: Now, Sacramento traffic.
7: Good afternoon. You're stuck in a parade of vehicles in Sacramento. Westbound 80 from Reed to the Yolo Causeway. Be careful. Southbound 5 before 50. A fender impacting the right-hand shoulder. It's a big struggle. Westbound cap from El Camino to the river. Meanwhile, it's bogging down big time in Roseville. Southbound 65 from Blue Oaks to Stanford Ranch. Westbound 80 tied up from Nevada to 65. That would cost you about 25 minutes. Westbound 80 heavy from Davis to Vacaville. That's going to cost you 8 minutes. And eastbound cap bogging down a bit from downtown to 80, a 2-minute delay. Traffic on the 10s every 10 minutes, mornings and afternoons. Steve Herrera, KBK News Radio, 93.1 FM, 1530 AM.
4: Now, Sacramento weather.
8: Cloudy skies for tonight, a low 52 to 56. On Monday, a blend of sun and clouds, a bit cooler, a high 65 to 69. Clouds and cool on Tuesday, can't rule out a shower, a high 67 to 71. I'm AccuWeather Steve Williams on KFBK, Sacramento's News Radio.
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14: 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I am your host, Steve Summers. Before we jump in today, let me take a step back, because I remember this conversation like it was yesterday. I was talking to Dr. Neil Levin just a few years ago, and I asked him, I said, Dr. Levin, if you were stuck on a desert island, what key nutrients would you take? Because, you know, it's confusing for us. There are so many vitamins out there. What is the most important one? If you're like me, I don't want to take 10 to 20 pills a day. I just don't. So anyway, Dr. Levin said, Steve, we're working on this. A few years went by, and folks, here we are today. And on the show to talk with us about that, Dr. Neil Levin is here. He's a chiropractor, nutritionist, and high-level advisor to Purity Products. Dr. Levin, I remember that conversation. I do. Welcome back to the show.
9: You know, that's funny. I remember that conversation as well, and you weren't the only one who had asked me that. I've had so many patients over the years ask me just about that. Doc, you know, if you were stuck on a desert island and you could only have one thing, what would it be? Or, Doc, I don't want to take... I'm giving them five or six formulas. Doc, I just want one thing. And this super pill is the answer to that question. I brought that question back to Purity Products and I said, look, this is getting unruly. I mean, I'm giving my patients a multi. I'm giving them fish oil and krill oil. If they're over 45, they need the CoQ10. Mm-hmm. All the multis are underpowered in terms of vitamin D. So I'm giving them vitamin D. The B12s and all these multis are wrong. Folks over 50, 60 can't absorb it. I'm giving them a B12.
14: Right.
9: And it was getting that they're walking out of here with a bag of pills and they're rolling their eyes at me. So I said to Purity, I'm like, guys, we got to come up with one super formula is what I called it. And they came back. It took them about a year to do it.
14: Wow.
9: And they came back with the super pill. And this is the answer. This is your krill oil. It's your fish oil. It's your CoQ10. This has got as much lutein, Steve, as an eye formula, a full 10 milligrams of a very high-end lutein. It's got the astaxanthin for the eyes. Wow. Steve, there's 2,000 international units of vitamin D. This has got the right B12 for folks in their 50s, 60s, 70s to give them that energy that they want. This is the answer. If you're only going to take one thing, hands down, the super pill is it.
14: Well, I remember the conversation very well. And to be fair, it had to have been one of those ding light bulb moments, right? I mean, this is actually huge because there is no other multivitamin on the market, at least I know of, that does this.
9: Yeah, there is none. And, you know, it's like, what do you need to take? Let's check the boxes. What do people have to take? You have to take an omega-3, whether it's fish oil or krill oil.
14: Check.
9: I like both because that's just critical for brain health and heart health, visual health. It makes your skin look great. It makes all the cells of the body work effectively. According to a recent study, 98% of us are low in omega-3s, you must take an omega-3. That's right in here. You have to take vitamin D. If you're above Atlanta, let's say, you have to take vitamin D because for the whole winter, you're not making any. And then if you slather on the sunscreen in the summer, you're still not making any. And